0: be really hard not to trade Scooble, but I don't get an indication at the moment that they're willing to do it and they want to wait a few more weeks.
1: I mean, they're only 7.5 back. I mean, the AL Central is just not a very good division. At least there's no real runaway team at the top. So in theory, Jim, they could still win this thing, and so could Chicago, so could Cleveland. Hell, Minnesota, even though I think they're going to wind up being sellers, they're actually still mathematically around.
0: Yeah, and you know, I think if you go back even last year, you know, when Detroit has been in this, you know, in this hunt, in Cleveland too, Detroit was, geez, they were sellers 2 years 2 years ago at the deadline, and you know, when they traded Jack Flaherty and a couple other guys at the deadline, then they end up going on a run in August and September and made the postseason when they weren't expecting to. And then last year they had a pretty good lead on Cleveland, and Cleveland caught them. I think they were 10.5 back in July, the Guardians were. And so, you know, I think, and we've seen that in the Central more times than not. Plus the, you know, if you look at the wild card, even Detroit's even closer. They're 5.5 back. So I think that all, even though your record is what, you know, tells you what you are, right? The old Bill Parcells, you are what your record tells you. That, you know, and they are 11 games under. You know, I think you have to also look at the, you know, the games back, and that is a realistic, you know, deficit that they can overcome. Many teams have, you know, in the past. So I think that's the other, you know, more reasonable than not that is the deciding factor at the moment for them. You know, if this stays the way it does, I think you'll start to see some separation, you know, into early July, and that might make their decision a little bit easier. But right now, you're not that far out, and I think, you know, with Scooble, you have a much better chance of getting the postseason again. By the way, they've been there 2 years in a row, you know, which has been more than a lot of other teams have been too.
1: Talking with SiriusXM MLB Radio's Jim Duquette here on Westwood One Sports. I'm Mike Wickett. Did you think maybe 3 months ago, be honest here, Jim, did you think that we'd be talking about the New York Mets as sellers with that roster that they put together?
0: Oh, my goodness. Well, and there's a lot of crazy stories. That's one of them, isn't it, Mike? I don't know. You know, there's no way that going into the season, there were a lot of people that picked them to win a division. I didn't think they're that good, but I thought certainly, you know, wild card for sure. And I thought the Phillies would be the team to beat in the division. It's turned out it's been Atlanta. But, yeah, the Mets, I mean, basically it's whatever could go wrong has gone wrong, right? I mean, even when they have shown, you know, an offense that has, I don't know if you want to say rebounded a little bit here in the last month. I mean, they were middle of the pack and run scored from, I think, May 15th to June, you know, right around, you know, the June 15th, somewhere in that range. But their pitching's been terrible now, you know, and the starting rotation in particular has really struggled here lately. And you saw, you know, Peralta yesterday struggling. His ERA is almost 5. So, I mean, there's so many things. They spent a lot of money, but that doesn't mean you're going to win, even with Lindor coming back at some point. I think they, you know, you have to at least look at this roster for a period of time when he's back. But every indication, even with him back, I don't think they have enough pitching, and, you know, Clay Holmes's injury has obviously compounded their problem. So I think they have no choice but to sell, but I think you're going to see them, you know, David Stearns, their GM, try to ride it out at least for the next few weeks.
1: Jim, I'll be honest. I'm a Milwaukee Brewers fan sitting in the middle of the country here in Des Moines, Iowa. I spent a long time in Wisconsin, and when the Brewers dealt Freddy Peralta, I watched Brewers' social media melt down, and I thought, why? He's got a nickname of five-inning Freddy for a reason, and I thought the Mets absolutely overpaid for him, and now, as you said, he's not doing so hot. 4.83 ERA, feels like he's on the block again, but for what?
0: They are not going to be able to get anywhere near what they gave up, you know, and that's the crazy part about this is you traded for him, and, you know, if he just said, you know, he talked about after he was traded from Milwaukee about going deeper, pitching deeper into the game. Like, he realized that was an issue for him. He hasn't been able to do it. In fact, it seems to me, he's like, well, wait a minute, he's put so much extra pressure on himself to try to pitch deeper, he's not even going his normal five. He over his last, I think, 7 starts. It's unbelievable. Like, so, yeah, I think that, you know, sometimes when you see guys come to New York, there's a high expectation. And, you know, it's hard to meet the expectation. I mean, the guy, you saw it last year. He had a 2.95 ERA, I think it was, 175 innings. It's one of the better starting pitchers in the game. But, you know, that was a career high for him in those areas. So that's been a real source of disappointment for Mets fans, and I think a lot of head-scratching in the front office.
1: What teams out there, let's say in the National League here, what team do you think is close but needs to add another arm or another bat to compete with the Dodgers and the Braves?
0: So, you know, listen, I think any of these teams are going to add bullpen pieces. But if you look at, well, like the Phillies as an example, they need, I think, another offensive piece, even though their offense has been good lately. We saw that same group fall flat in the postseason. So, and I think you're going to see, and maybe they need a back end starter too, the way Aaron Nola has pitched. That's one. I think if you're looking at any of the teams in the Central, the Cubs, they need starting pitching desperately right now. They've kind of faded because of some of their injuries. The Cardinals, upstart Cardinals, they need a starter or two, I think, to stay in this mix. But they've been a huge surprise. You know, those are, you know, Arizona, I wouldn't put them out of the equation for a starting pitcher as well. So, yeah, I think there's you know, a lot more more to look at when it comes to postseason and quality teams in the National League. And those are some of them that I think are going to be active, at least from my indications from talking to front office executives. They're going to be active here over the next month or so.
1: I'm trying to put some collusion together, actually, Jim, to just keep Skubal out of L.A. Like, if there's a way that we can get 28 other teams to get together and just keep Skubal out of L.A. or out of the Bronx, that would be fun. I don't care where. Go to Colorado. They're done. I don't care. Just keep Skubal out of L.A.
0: Yes. I'd love to see the Rockies trade for him. But, you know, for no reason. That'd be fun. You know what I'd like to see them trade for is Milwaukee. I don't think they will, and I don't think they need to. I mean, that's just a little bit outside of their comfort zone. And, you know, they do such a good job of developing young players that they're one team that could give up, you know, the depth to get Skubal. You know, I think there's other teams that certainly, you know, have the depth too. I think the Dodgers, obviously. But, you know, it also comes down to, you know, need, right? And they don't need them. You know, they just obviously, as we've seen, they tend to go over the top with star players. And so you can't rule them out. You can't rule out the Yankees. But, man, you know, Tampa is a team that I wouldn't be surprised if they're kind of a sneaky team. We saw them a couple years ago try to get Ohtani when he was with the Angels. I think Arizona's in the mix for them. I'd say there's about 8 teams. That's why I think it's going to be hard. Like, let's take the Yankees for an example. Do they really need to give up 2 high-end pieces for Skubal when they have 3 really good starters? Same thing with the Dodgers, right? You need 3 good starters to make a run in the postseason, and they showed 2 years ago they didn't even have a very good rotation, and they got and they won it the first year. So, you know, at what cost is it going to be for Skubal? I think they'll be in there. They'll have those conversations. But in the end, I'm a little skeptical that they're willing to you know, give up young talent with some uncertainty with the collective bargaining agreement at the end of the year.
1: Yeah, Jim, you're a general manager in this league. You've dealt with trades and prospects and farm systems. Where do you come down? Because I know that smaller markets, they try to acquire young talent. They're very, very protective of that young talent. Jim, when you're looking at a team like Milwaukee or Pittsburgh or Cleveland, somebody who doesn't have a bajillion dollars to spend, what would you say to those fan bases, those GMs, about going for it?
0: Well, I think it is understated to some degree when you're in it to not try to, you know, go for it to some degree. I'll go back to the Orioles. Maybe it was now 3 years ago when – or maybe, no, it's 4 years ago, where they were in the postseason. They were, you know, a little ahead of schedule, and the GM there, Mike Elias, thought that they weren't good enough, so he ended up selling, and it really fractured his fan base. And in the end, he regrets not, because he was in it, not going for it to some degree. And I think that's a cautionary tale for other general managers too. Now, Milwaukee's been in it year in and year out. I don't if you look at them kind of overall, when you see Mizorowski and Harrison, those two guys stack up with almost anybody. So if Woodruff were to come back and be what he's been in the past, you know, I don't know if they need to go out and get a high-end starting pitcher, you know. And so adding, you know, two other pieces, maybe a power bat and another reliever might be the way to go. I think that's, to me, the difference is, you know, these teams paying Scooble, they could afford it in the short term, but do you want to give up all that young, controllable talent, especially with no salary cap? And, you know, that's how they've been able to compete and be, you know, and actually there are a lot of owners that say, hey, Milwaukee and Tampa and Cleveland, they're the models, not the Dodgers, you know, because they don't have to spend as much. So, you know, as a GM, man, you want to go for it when you can, but you also know that you have payroll restrictions.
1: Jim, thank you so much for coming on, man. Appreciate it. We're going to bother you between now and the trade deadline coming up in August.
0: Not a problem, Mike. Happy Father's Day to you.
1: Thank you very much. The same to you. Jim Duquette, Sirius XM MLB radio analyst, joining us here on Westwood One Sports. MLB trade deadline coming up August 3rd. So about, 5.5 weeks? 5 weeks from tomorrow, we get the MLB trade deadline. Will Scooble get moved? Fastball Freddy Peralta, five-inning Freddy. By the way, I think I saw Freddy Peralta's stat line yesterday. Has never been done in the history of baseball. 2 2/3, 10 hits, 10 runs, all earned, 2 homers, a walk, and 2 strikeouts. It's never been done before. 80 pitches in 2 2/3 for Freddy Peralta. And I'm telling you, you can go back, follow me on Twitter, on X, at Mike Wickett. You probably have to search back about 1,000 tweets. But I was warning Brewers fans, or I was trying to caution Brewers fans, don't be so upset that Freddy Peralta, who is your, air quotes, ace, was being sent to the Mets. The guy didn't ever go 6 innings. And you have to be able to go at least 6 with the way we shrink games now and use the bullpen. I mean, if Peralta ever went 7 innings, it was a once-a-year thing. And now you're seeing it. He's dealing with pressure. It's a very different division, obviously. There is a lot more pressure when you're playing in New York than Milwaukee. But Freddy Peralta has been abysmal. He's been awful. I mean, right now he's 5-6 with a 4.83 ERA, and they paid him all that money and gave up a whole bunch of prospects, a whole bunch of young talent to bring him in. He goes from his old GM, who is now his new GM, because David Stearns, who's the GM of the Mets, was the GM of the Brewers. And Matt Arnold took advantage of his old boss. The new GM of the Brewers took advantage of the old GM of the Brewers. It's when the student becomes the teacher, that kind of thing. Mike Wickett with you here, Westwood One Sports. Coming up, we're going to do some this or we'll do some that. Also, the latest on Giannis Antetokounmpo. That's next on Westwood One Sports.
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22: Now this update from the Canadian Press. Today marks the 30th National Indigenous Peoples Day to honor the culture, histories, and contributions of First Nations, Inuit, and Métis people across Canada. Events are taking place across the country with Prime Minister Mark Carney in Nanaimo, BC, to visit an exhibit on Sunaymuc culture at the Nanaimo Museum. Meanwhile, Canadian men's national team players say the run at the FIFA World Cup has been fueled by unbelievable support from home fans. Canada wraps up Group B play in the FIFA World Cup against Switzerland in Vancouver on Wednesday. More flooding could be in the cards for parts of southern Quebec as Environment Canada is warning of additional showers and thunderstorms possible today after 150 millimeters of rain fell on parts of western Montreal and the South Shore in just a few hours on Saturday. AI safety advocates say the federal government's proposed online safety legislation is a good start when it comes to regulating artificial intelligence chatbots, but they say more work will be needed to protect Canadians from potential harms. From the Canadian Press, I'm John Kennedy.
23: 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It's Westwood One Sports Night with Mike Wickett.
1: Happy Sunday, a fun day to you here on a Father's Day edition. I'm Mike Wickett. Thanks for hanging out. Hopefully you got to spend some time with your dad or your kids or just your whole family today here on Father's Day. Phone number is always 310-840-4910. We got people on hold. We're going to go right to you. Quick update, Wyndham Clark wins the U.S. Open, finishes 4-under. The FIFA World Cup, do we know, I'm going to ask, right, Ben, maybe you know, maybe our board operator, Mondo Hernandez, the tallest Latino in all of talk radio. Is it Cape Verde? Do we have any idea on this one?
24: I think it's Cape Verde.
1: Cape Verde? Is that it? Cape Verde? Okay. All right.
0: I'm not sure.
1: Well, Cape Verde or Cape Verde or whatever, they tied with Uruguay 2-2. And if you see their final goal, the goalie for Uruguay comes out like 20 yards to get the ball, misplays it, and the Cape Verde, that guy kicked it past the goalie, and it was a wide-open net, and to tie it at 2-2. Now, both teams are, 0-1-1? Is that right? I think. I'm not sure. We get one more match tonight coming from Vancouver, Canada. It'll be New Zealand and Egypt, both teams looking for their first win in the World Cup. And then, of course, on Monday, tomorrow, big one, Argentina and Austria. France is in action. We got Norway in action tomorrow. Thursday's the biggie, though. Team USA and Turkey, not Turkey, Turkey on Thursday night, 10:30 East Coast time. So, Ben, if you're going to stay up late for that one, you're going to put that the coffee on.
0: My Nespresso.
1: Your Nespresso.
0: Good to work.
1: Ben just moved it to his new Washington apartment in D.C. or Maryland or wherever you moved to. And you found, did we get the Nespresso? Is the Nespresso out? The country is needing to know where our producer's Nespresso is at.
0: It's the only thing that's still in a box. I don't have the counter space for it right now. There's going to have to be another table or something set up for this all to work. But it'll get done at some point because it has to.
1: You need a kitchen shelf. Something's got to get done. Save the Nespresso. Save it. All right, we've got some people who are hanging on hold. Rich is in Florida. Thanks for hanging on, Rich. The floor is yours. You're on Westwood One Sports.
2: Rich. Hello, my name is Rich.
1: Go ahead, Rich.
2: Hello. So I believe we are not a soccer nation yet, and okay. I know why.
1: Why?
2: This is America. We've been 250 years of champions. And until soccer wins an significant international title, we will not have that sort of championship, and we will be relegated to America's second tier of sports league.
1: Do you think, how old are you, Rich?
2: Over 60.
1: You're over 60. Do you think in your lifetime you will ever see America become a soccer nation?
2: Right now, we have hope.
1: Okay. All right. I like your optimism, Rich.
2: And you mentioned the statistics of the kids playing and everything. And Messi, even we have to hope. And even the women, some of the best in the world, we have to hope all of that leads us to becoming a world power where we can have championships internationally.
1: Okay. So you're 60. You're about 15 years older than I am. You grew up in the 1970s. I grew up in the 1980s and 90s. When you were a kid, did you ever feel like more people were playing soccer when you were young? Or was it like my generation when you thought, okay, maybe kids are going to start playing this game?
2: We had soccer in PE, but okay, that's as far as it went.
1: Okay. All right.
2: Today we have MLS soccer. There's other types of soccer in the United States.
1: True.
2: I can turn on the Rowdies and see them on our local television. It's there. We just got to perform.
1: To win. You think we just need to win one of these things, and then boom, soccer will be on that same level as the big three or the big four.
2: They will get promoted into the Premier League.
1: Oh, I don't even have any idea. Thank you for calling, man. I have no idea how that works. I don't think we can get into the Premier League where we're going to get relegated.
2: No. That was just an example of how those are high. Hey, I have a thought on football versus soccer terminology too.
1: Okay.
2: For the moment.
1: Real quick.
2: The countries that use the term football are limited to that's their only sport. So they can call it football. Here in the United States, we have many sports. Therefore, our football is football, and we can call it soccer. They can keep their football.
1: Okay, well, they invented it. Rich, thank you for calling, man. Appreciate it. And that opens up a line for you, 310-840-4910. Look, we didn't invent soccer. We invented baseball. We invented basketball. We invented football. We didn't invent soccer. They did, overseas. Didn't England invent soccer, I think? I don't know. I could be wrong about that. But we didn't invent soccer. We're just trying to play catch-up to the rest of the world. 310-840-4910. Are we a soccer nation? Larry is in Alabama. Larry, thank you for calling. Happy Sunday Fun Day. You're on Westwood One Sports.
3: Thanks a lot. I really enjoyed your baseball segment. That was really nice.
1: Oh, thank you. Thank you very much.
3: Soccer nation, I say no. And this is why. I'm 65 years old. I've seen event after event after event where everybody's telling me, oh, now soccer is going to be the next big sport. I'm old enough. I was 14 when this is the 50th anniversary of Pele coming to this country. He came here in 75. And soccer is going to be the next big thing. And then the World Cup in 90. Soccer is going to be the next big thing. And then something else, Messi. Now this. You know, it provides a boost, but it's a temporary boost. And it moves the floor a little bit. You know, where you helps you soccer grow and helps other things grow. But I think we go another 50 years and without something seminal like U.S. maybe winning a World Cup. I'm not even sure that way, but I don't think it would overtake hockey.
1: That's okay.
3: Just, you know, kind of what I see it.
1: I get everybody's opinion is welcome here, and I tend to agree with you, man. I thank you very much, Larry. I tend to agree with Larry on that. I don't know what it would take, because there used to be the Big Four, and Larry, appreciate you, brother. There used to be the Big Four. It was, you know, baseball, basketball, football, hockey. Hockey fandom dropped off, and hockey is to blame because even though they weren't going to get paid what they felt they deserved, hockey disappeared off the face of the map when the NHL went over to NBC Sports or the NBC Sports Network. Remember that? They left ESPN. The greatest TV sports theme song of them all was the ESPN NHL theme. My absolute number one favorite. And I grew up in Detroit. So hockey town, a lot of NHL hockey going on. The Red, especially in the 90s, the Red Wings and the Avalanche and the rivalry with Patrick Waugh and Chris Chelios going from the Blackhawks to the Wings. That sparked a big Detroit-Chicago thing. And I was there for Yzerman and the Russian Five and Chris Osgood. Like, those were my hockey teams growing up. Loved watching those Red Wing teams play. Sergei Fedorov, Anna Kournikova. But when the NHL it had a chance and it was growing in popularity in the 90s. It really was. Remember the glow puck? Do you remember that? What was it called? The Fox? Oh, I can't even remember what it was called. Ben, you'll never believe this. Maybe you will, maybe you won't. In the 90s, Fox TV, they got hockey. They got the NHL. And the technology back there, while it was still a little obsolete as compared to what we see now, the puck was blue on the TV screen. There was a chip inside the puck, and the puck was blue. And it would bounce, so because they thought that the novices, the non-hockey fan, would watch hockey, but they couldn't see the puck. And we didn't have HD TVs back in the 90s like we do now. Everybody's got one. I've got five in my house. The HD TV was not a thing. So you had standard definition televisions, and not everybody had a monster screen. So it might have been 20, 25 inches or whatever was your living room TV. And so the puck was blue, so fans who weren't diehard, who followed the game, could see it. And then when the puck got hit really, really hard, like a smoked slap shot, it turned bright red. Hockey fans hated it. They absolutely hated it. And I think it lasted 2 years, and it went away.
0: You know what's been game-changing for hockey, in my opinion? Is I think I see it on the ESPN broadcast now, is the fact that they actually will put a little ticker above or under a player that says who's on the ice when they get the puck. I think that's actually really helpful.
1: It's not bad. Like, that's the thing, too. I mean, the NFL doesn't really have the problem because we suck up the NFL no matter what. But the NHL, the problem, one of the problems for the NHL, it's the marketability of the players. You know, you'd right. see basketball players, you see Anthony Edwards and his smile, you see the guys in their screams, you see them laugh, and you see the faces of the NBA players or Major League Baseball players. You know what Ohtani looks like, you know what Mike Trout looks like, you know what Aaron Judge looks like, because their face is in

0: But I will tell you right now, Connor McDavid was the best player in the National Hockey League. Connor McDavid could walk into your house wearing a Connor McDavid jersey and skates, and you wouldn't know what Connor McDavid looked like. And that's always been one of the struggles for promoting the NHL, is faces. We don't know what these guys look like. Now, granted, back in the day, they all had one tooth, and we would joke about that. But it's hard to market the sport when you can't see your face. So that's one of the struggles for the NHL. And when they went away from ESPN, the popularity of hockey plummeted because nobody had NBC Sports. We didn't have Peacock in the apps 20 years ago when they left the network. So now that it got back on ABC, what happened? Ratings for the Stanley Cup were up this year. They were record high for some of these matchups between Carolina and Las Vegas. Look, Stanley Cup playoff hockey's always been awesome. It's always been great. It's the best playoffs that there are, all right? When you get seven-game wars for seven rounds or whatever, you get great competition. But if you're not a hockey fan, it's tough to hook you and be like, just watch, it's great. Just watch, it's great. And that's the struggle that the NHL goes with. And I don't know if soccer's ever going to overtake the NHL, but you have an opportunity right now. And the USA, God, there's no... Man, would USA soccer, if this team could make a run and win two knockout matches, look out. We actually might start really caring during non-World Cup years about American soccer. I mean, I have been to bars, soccer bars, when I was younger, before I had kids. I had soccer friends tell me, hey, we're going to go to this bar and we're going to watch two of these English teams that I don't know who they are. And I went because I like to drink beer at weird times. And I'm like, all right, I'll wake up at 7 and I'll go to a bar. Can they serve booze? They're like, yep, they sure can. Saturdays they can start serving at 6 a.m. I'm like, all right, let's go drink beer and be drunk by 10 a.m. Let's go. Oh, I'm going to root for a hot, which soccer team am I rooting for? I didn't care. But those bars were packed because soccer fan wanted to go see Juventus and Real Madrid. I don't know. There's no way in hell those bars are packed for the DC United LA Galaxy game or Inter Milan or Inter Miami, excuse me. That's what this is all. That there's a lot riding on this team right now. As a matter of fact, on my TV right now, there's a Wells Fargo ad, a Visa ad. And who's holding the card? Christian Pulisic. How about that? What great timing. Coming up next, this or that? Our producer, Ben, is going to make me choose between a couple of things. That's next on Westwood One Sports.
1: 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QB battles in Cleveland, Minnesota, and Atlanta. Myles Garrett joining Matthew Stafford in L.A. 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
15: It's time for This or That. Our producer Ben Strober is going to give me a couple of things to choose from. We'll discuss. And where are we going first here, Ben?
16: All right, I got a list of some good things for you here. Let's start off with a sports-oriented one. Oh, pretty simple. Should get an easy answer out of you, I guess. NCAA tournament basketball or the college football playoff?
15: I know people that are just screaming at the radio right now. Wicket, how can you not say the NCAA? I have to say the NCAA tournament, or else I might lose my job. Partially because we Westwood One carries every game of the NCAA tournament, so I kind of have to say that. The argument for the college football playoff is simply I like football more. College football is amazing. But a lot of these college football playoff games, especially the early rounds, they've sucked. All right? They're good teams. It's like Oregon pounding James Madison. James Madison, yes, yep. Your record said you belong there, and the little guys like Tulane or Appalachian State or what, you know, you should have a place to pull the upset and advance like Northern Iowa does in the NCAA tournament or Florida Gulf Coast or whatever. But they don't. Like, the difference between, and that's the difference between college football and college basketball, or just the two sports themselves. It's easier for five guys to come together and have a great coach and have a great night and catch somebody on a bad night. Oregon's D game would beat James Madison's A-plus game 10 times out of 10. That's what I'm trying to say. Like, the competition level, the talent level between the two. And that's why I don't want this college football expansion. Do you realize that if we took this new 24-team playoff thing you're talking about that's coming, Iowa would have been in the college football playoff? I live in Iowa, all right? I am surrounded by Hawkeye fans. I am broadcasting 2 hours west of Iowa City. I am in Des Moines, Iowa. Iowa Hawkeye, black and yellow everywhere. Iowa doesn't belong in a college football playoff ever, all right? They're not a contending team. We do not need to expand this so Iowa or a five-loss Clemson team can get in the tournament. I don't. So that's why because basketball, there's so many games. It's up and down. I would say the NCAA tournament. Although the NCAA tournament is starting to swing like the college football playoff because of NIL, because of the portal. You're not seeing little guys win as much. You're not seeing the Cinderellas make the runs because of that. Yeah. And now 79 teams or 76 teams or whatever. So if you want to win your bracket contest, go chalk next March. I'm telling you right now. There's my tip to you, Ben.
16: That's what I've been doing, honestly. And I got Michigan in the championship game. I didn't have them winning, but I did get them there. So I got second in pretty much every single bracket pool I made by going mostly chalk. So you're right about that. But
15: I won mine.
16: This is the correct answer. The NCAA tournament is absolutely better than the college football playoff. In my opinion, I'm a Maryland football fan. They suck. So
15: Maryland could get into the tournament if they're 7-4. Like, it's so stupid.
16: Mike, don't say such egregious things.
15: And then you hang a banner.
16: Will not make the college football
15: playoff. And there's going to be a college football playoff banner in Annapolis. There's going to be, or wherever Maryland is. There's going to be one with a turtle and a bracket. And you're like, you don't belong here. But one day they'll get in. They'll get in. So dumb.
16: Well, they'll get in when they decide to make a decision they need to make. But I digress. Let's get into the next thing. Beach house or a lake house? Which do you prefer, Mike?
15: Did not see this coming. Lake house. Definitely lake house. I feel like a lake house comes with like a bonfire pit and there's some foresty area. There's going to be a boat dock there for me. I feel like it's more because I'm a Midwest guy, like Midwest falls. I feel like I would have like that late August part, like you'd have people up for the Labor Day weekend or whatever. I would go lake house. I wouldn't say no to a beach house. I'm not going to lie to you. But I would go lake house over beach house.
16: Well, I thought you had a oceanfront property in Des Moines. So
15: I have a lot of... When people say stupid stuff, I tell them if you believe that, then I also have oceanfront property here in Des Moines, Iowa to sell you. But that's only reserved for idiots.
16: Oh, okay.
15: Idiots on social media.
16: I thought maybe you had something special over there in Des Moines, but that's okay. I like lake houses too. I like the fishing on the lake.
15: Yeah.
16: All right, let's move on. Would you rather be nestled up on your couch with a really good movie or a TV series that you can binge?
15: Ooh. Do I have all day and no kids?
16: This is whatever the hypothetical you want it to be.
15: If you're going to tell me I've got like 7 hours, like my kids are at school and I'm home alone all day, I'll probably binge a series. But I used to watch more movies before kids, and there are a million movies I have not yet seen because of my kids and the fact that my wife is not much of a movie person. She just falls asleep in theaters, so we don't go to the movies very often. If I go to a movie, it's usually by myself during the day. It's more likely than not going to be a Marvel movie or a DC Universe movie. Like, I haven't seen Oppenheimer. I feel like I should see Oppenheimer. There's a lot of those, like, nominated films from the last 7 years that I have not seen just because my wife's not a movie person. When we watch TV together, we watch series. God forbid we watch, I mean, she makes me watch some of these cult, murder cult shows. Every cult show is the same. It's 3 episodes long. They're all about an hour. And it always has to do with like, oh my gosh, I can't believe the guy was some religious nutball from some made-up religion who touched me. Like, it's all the same. And they're always like, I can't believe I fell for it. So I would watch a show, but I would have to make sure it's a show my wife and I are not currently watching. You get in trouble when you do that. Ben, I'm sure your girlfriend does not like it when you go and watch your shows without her.
16: Oh, man, that's a no-go. That's it. You're in the doghouse if you do that. We know best.
15: Yeah.
16: All right. Sure. I got a real cliche one for you, but I feel like it always sparks an interesting debate. Would you rather know the future or change the past?
15: Know the future. Okay. There are certain things in my past I'm embarrassed by and I would like to go back and change, but it also, those lessons have made me who I am. I truly believe that your greatest successes and breakthroughs come from your greatest failures. But if I know the future, I don't like knowing what I'm getting for Christmas. I hate knowing, like, I know people who, like, when I was growing up, they would give, their mom would give them the credit card, they would buy the stuff, bring it home, and they would wrap it up, and then it would be there. Like, I don't like either one of these choices, as a matter of fact. If I had to, okay. I would go full Biff Tannen. I'd want the sports almanac so I could know what games to bet on and become a millionaire, like Back to the Future 2. If I have to pick one of those, I'd rather know the future of sports betting.
16: Well, that kind of ruins the hypothetical, doesn't it?
15: I know. It's the only... I don't want to know what's going to happen to me. Like, I don't want to know...
16: But hear me out. How about... Instead of knowing everything that happens to you in your future, you get to pick one thing that you can go into the future and find out. Pick one thing. And then you can pick one thing in the past to change.
15: What would I want to go into the future and find out? And it's not sports, or like, it's not who's going to win the Super Bowl. I want it to be something simple like that. Something that does not truly affect my family. Like, I don't want to go 10 years down the road or whatever and find out how I'm going to die and when it's going to happen. Like, I couldn't live with that.
16: That's also the debate is, would you rather know when you die or how you die?
15: Oh, God, Ben, you're getting deep here. We're doing this.
16: I have a much better one for the last one. Do you want to just move on to that?
15: Yeah, it's weird. I'm sweating. It's making me uncomfortable. Mike Wickett here on Westwood One Sports. We're doing this or that. Ben is hitting us. They were light and easy to start. Now they're getting deep and philosophical.
16: This one's not philosophical, but I think it's really good. Would you rather have unlimited money or unlimited calorie consumption with no consequences whatsoever?
15: Unlimited money. I already have unlimited calorie consumption with no consequences. I can't gain weight. I am the heaviest I've ever been at 6'2", 175 pounds. I have the metabolism of a small child. I can't gain weight. I go on vacation to an all-inclusive, and I lose weight. My wife hates me for that. So of those two options, that's easy because I already have one. It is the metabolism thing. So give me that unlimited coin and let's go. Let's get hookers and blow. Let's go to Vegas.
16: All right. Simple enough, I guess.
15: Is that the last one?
16: That was. I thought that one was going to spark a more intense debate, but I guess you're a twig that can't gain weight.
15: I can't. I'm a 6'2", 175 pounds. I wear glasses. I look like a complete dork.
16: I've literally never seen you.
15: Are we not friends on any social media whatsoever? At Mike Wickett.
16: We follow each other next.
15: At Mike Wickett. Instagram, TikTok, Facebook, Twitter. Follow me. At Mike Wickett. 2 T's. Yeah. And then my son looks
16: exactly.
15: My son looks exactly like me. He's a 6-year-old version of me. Like, if you hold up my 6-year-old picture from 1987, I look just like him. Like, I've had this one Polaroid. This is weird. I've had this one Polaroid since I was a kid, and it's of me and my dad at my friend Kim's house, and I'm sure it was from Super Bowl Sunday or something, watching football, and I'm sitting there, and I got my head on his shoulder, and I'm smiling, and my dad never smiles. He's just never been a smiler. He hates smiling in photos, and I I have had this thing with me for 40 years, basically. And it's beat up. It, you know, the back's coming off the Polaroid, but I have it saved in my drawer. And it's something I treasure with me at all the time. And my son, who looks exactly like me, was sitting on the same side with his head on my shoulder. And I'm like, let's take a picture. And I put the two of them next to each other. And it is uncanny how much my son looks like me from 1987, 1988, here in 2026. Because I'm a spitting image of my father, and he is now a spitting image of me. So it's like, boom, boom, boom. All the wicked men, the wicked boys, we all look exactly the same. Speaking of which, happy Father's Day. I'm a dad of three. My kids are 6, 6, and 7. It is a hard job to do. If you're a dad, keep grinding. I know that there's a lot of pressure on you. I know that there's a lot of stuff that comes your way, expectations. But if you're a father, you keep grinding. Because what you're doing matters for those kids and when they're going to grow up. And I couldn't be more proud to be a dad of three. Happy Father's Day to you. Coming up next, special guest talking Washington Wizards. What to do with number one? That's next on Westwood One Sports.
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25: From the National Newsroom of the Canadian Press, I'm John Kennedy. Canada's men's national team players say Canada's run at the FIFA World Cup this summer is being fueled by the unbelievable support from home fans. Ahead of training today, center back Derek Cornelius says it's a nice feeling to experience that in his home country.
26: We really want to make football a sport for Canadians, you know, and that's across from side to side, from coast to coast. Wherever we've gone, especially these last few weeks, you know, we've had tremendous support. You see a country is finally excited about their Canadian men's national team, and that's part of the reason why we put on that jersey, you know, to inspire the next generation and hopefully to make all Canadians proud.
25: Canada wraps up Group B play against Switzerland in Vancouver on Wednesday. Experts say Ottawa's proposed online safety legislation is a major step towards regulating artificial intelligence chatbots, but warn that stronger safeguards may still be needed. Bill C-34 would require AI companies to reduce the risk of harmful interactions and establish protocols for serious safety concerns. The push for tougher oversight comes as a New Brunswick mother pursues a lawsuit against OpenAI following the death of her daughter Alice in 2025. The lawsuit alleges the chatbot contributed to harmful interactions, although the allegations have not yet been tested in court. Today marks the 30th National Indigenous Peoples Day, with events being held across Canada. Governor General Louis Arbour was in attendance for a ceremony in Ottawa to mark the 25th anniversary of the unveiling of the National Aboriginal Veterans Monument. Arbour told the crowd of 100 people that in a time of rising global tensions, collective security depends above all on the trust we place in each other.
27: Our path forward lies in deepening the bonds of partnership between Indigenous and non-Indigenous peoples, strengthening Canada's defense so that together we may meet the challenges of tomorrow.
25: Prime Minister Mark Carney was in Nanaimo, BC today to visit an exhibit on the Tsunami culture in Nanaimo's museum. A possible peace deal following the signing of a memorandum of understanding by the U.S. and Iran could be in jeopardy. ABC foreign correspondent Tom Sufi Barij explains why the conflict in Lebanon between Israel and Hezbollah could impact it.
0: On the ground in Lebanon, there is no ceasefire. New figures from Lebanese officials said 49 people had been killed in Israeli strikes in just a 24-hour period this weekend. In response on the eve of today's crunch talks, Iran saying it was once again closing down the Strait of Hormuz. President Trump firing back, telling Fox News Iran won't have a country if the critical waterway is shut down. President Trump also demanding Iran stops Hezbollah from, quote, causing trouble, posting, if they don't, we'll hit Iran very hard again, just like we did last week, only harder.
25: And Drake is remembering longtime collaborator Tay Keith following the Grammy-nominated producer's death at the age of 29. A Toronto Raptor posted a tribute online thanking Keith for his creativity, friendship, and lasting impact on hip-hop. This is the Canadian Press. In sports, Chase Burns pitched five innings of one-run ball and survived six stolen bases for his eighth straight win. And the Cincinnati Reds beat the New York Yankees 4-1 today. Yordan Alvarez hits his American League-leading 25th home run today as the Houston Astros beat the visiting Cleveland Guardians 2-1. Johnny DeLuca hit a two-run home run in the seventh inning, lifting the Tampa Bay Rays to a comeback 4-3 victory against the visiting Washington Nationals. Ryan Villade also hit a home run for Tampa Bay, which won its eighth home series in the past nine at Tropicana Field. Meanwhile, Wyndham Clark held his nerve against a charge by Sam Burns and a Shinnecock Hills gallery that never gave him much love until he captured his second Open title in 4 years. Clark became the first wire-to-wire winner of the U.S. Open since Martin Kaymer in Pinehurst, number 2, in 2014. From the Canadian Press, I'm John Kennedy.
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0: Wicket.
1: Happy Sunday fun day to you. Happy Father's Day. As a dad of three, very proud here on Father's Day. I was asleep. My kids barged into the room and they brought me a Pop-Tart from a pastry shop they went out and got with my wife, which was very cool. They made me some books, each one about my dad and me was basically the book. And then my wife, I've got this studio in my basement that I broadcast from here in Des Moines, Iowa, and my wife bought me an on-air light. Not a bad day. Not bad at all. Got some quiet time. Here we are on the radio. Like, it was a typical Sunday. Got to watch some of the U.S. Open. Congrats to Wyndham Clark, who led wire to wire. Finished at 4-under. 3-over today, but 4-under for the tournament. And he held on to win his second major, his second U.S. Open. Won the U.S. Open back in 2023. And right now, New Zealand and Egypt are going at it in the World Cup. It is 0-0 in the first minute of this one. So there's your sports update right there. You know, we are just 2 days away from the NBA draft. The Washington Wizards are on the clock. They won the draft lottery a couple of weeks ago. And we happen to have a producer here. If you don't know, if you want to follow all things Washington Wizards, the team that tanked last year and wound up with the first overall pick, our producer, Ben Strober, is the host of Locked On Wizards, the podcast that is all things Wizards. And Ben, let's talk about what your Wizards are going to do at the top of the draft next week, because, well, next week in 2 days, because I think it's a foregone conclusion that they go with the Bansia. But am I right hearing there's some possibilities it could be somebody else?
2: I don't think it's a foregone conclusion. I've pretty much been adamant this entire race to the first pick since they won the lottery on May 10th. Is that the race was a lot closer than people gave credit for. And even if you go back and look on some of the, like, Polymarket, Kalshi prediction market apps, if you go back to January when DeBonsa and Peterson faced off Kansas against BYU, I think Peterson was trading at, like, 75% to be the first overall pick. And there was a massive public perception that shifted around February or March when DeBonsa started to really play well in the final stretch of Big 12 play into the lone NCAA tournament game that he played in where he scored 35 points. And then it seemed like he was kind of the guy. I never saw the idea that he was clear in consensus by any means. And I do think he is ultimately the pick for the Wizards. But to say it's a foregone conclusion, I think is a little bit disingenuous to how this race has been, because they brought in DeBonsa for a meeting recently. Peterson worked out with the Wizards and only the Wizards. So now you have both sides here of the spectrum between Peterson and DeBonsa, and both of their camps are very confident that they're going to be picked first overall. So that's where this whole conversation has gotten really interesting. The Wizards value grassroots scouting, and I do think Peterson is a guy that they have longly coveted since this entire front office rebuild plan began back in 2023. They understood that 2026 was going to be the year with the deepest draft class. So they've been looking at guys like DeBonsa and Peterson and Boozer for years now. So it's just a matter of preference, I think, at this point between DeBonsa and Peterson. Now that the medicals have cleared and apparently, you know, reportedly so, those aren't going to be an impact here.
1: They've been thinking about tanking since 2023 for this class?
2: Well, they knew it was going to take at least 2 to 3 years. Like, that was the understanding when the rebuild process began, is that they would not be very good for a couple of seasons as they start drafting and developing their young players. They drafted one guy, Bilal Coulibaly, 2023. Then they drafted three more players in the first round in 2024. Alex Saar and Keyshawn George looked like really good foundational pieces. 2025, they tanked pretty hard and were not fortunate enough to even remain in the top five. They had the sixth pick in that draft. So they knew there was at least one more year of this, and they knew that this would be a great opportunity where if you just somehow got in the top three, you were probably coming away with an elite level prospect, and lo and behold, they get the first overall pick.
1: How do fans handle tanking like this? Because I was in Milwaukee during they were tanking during the Joel Embiid, Jabari Parker, Andrew Wiggins year. How have Washington Wizards fans handled tanking, knowing that maybe this is the last year where your team is not going to really try in March?
2: Right. They begged for it. And I know it sounds crazy to say, but this organization was mediocre for the last 15 to 20 years. They were either mediocre or bad. And I know there's been this perception around the Wizards that they've been tanking for 10 years. That's not the case. They were just bad. They were a poorly run organization prior with Ernie Grunfeld, and then Tommy Shepard, who succeeded him, worked under his tutelage for 15 years beforehand. So there was never really much of a hope that he was going to be much better. There was way too much ownership involvement as well. And then the final straw was them giving a supermax contract to Bradley Beal. They put a no trade clause on top of it. That set the franchise back quite some time. So when Will Dawkins and Michael Winger took over the front office, they brought in these dudes that had a little bit more clout, a little bit more cachet to their name. And the understanding from their perspective was, hey, like, we want to do this thing how we see fit, how we feel like the best way to build this organization back up is, and we want ownership to stay out of it. And Ted Leonsis, there was a nice piece in the Sports Business Journal that kind of detailed this entire thing. And it said, it was tough for him at times because they were transparent the entire time about this process. They said, Ted, you're going to lose a lot of basketball games, and fans are not going to want to show up to games because you're going to lose a ton. And he actually has stayed out of the way for the most part. So I think a lot of the fans now having an understanding after they acquired Young, after they acquired Anthony Davis as well, whether or not they remain here long term or not remains to be seen. They've built a foundation, and they've signaled to the fan base they're going to start being serious. And now getting the first overall pick is it's like finding the golden ticket in Willy Wonka. This is everything you had ever dreamed of if you're a front office, and what the Wizards have been doing over the last couple of years. They have a chance here to get the guy that will kind of make everything about what they've done the last 3 years make sense.
1: You got Keyshawn George, who's 22 years old, Alex Sarr, who is 21 years old right now. I mean, those are two pretty darn good pieces. If it is going to be DeBancia, how does he fit in with this roster? And we will still talk about Trae Young's future in a moment.
2: It's an interesting thing to debate, because I think the one thing the Wizards have really valued, Will Dawkins has valued a lot, is positional flexibility. They love to draft guys that are 6'6" or taller, that have long wingspan, lengthy, can do multiple things, that are versatile on the court, including handling the basketball, shooting from the outside, guarding 2 through 4 on the court. I think that type of stuff is important, and maybe that gives DeBancia the edge over Peterson a little bit, because he's going to play at around 6'9.5" in shoes or something like that. But with the skills he has, he's a pretty high usage player. He's going to get to the rim often. He's going to get to the free throw line often. He can handle the basketball. He is great from the mid-range. Not as great from the three-point line, but he probably slots in as the three. And then depending on what kind of lineup combinations you run between him and Keyshawn George being on the floor, Trey Johnson, who is a potential candidate to start at the two for them, Bilal Coulibaly, who's one of their best defensive players on the team right now, also just 21 years old. You can be a little bit more flexible in your lineup construction with a guy like DeBancia, because you could probably slot him in anywhere 2 through 4, and that's what makes this situation pretty unique. In terms of overall fit, I don't know if he even – I wouldn't say he necessarily fits better than Peterson, because Peterson would kind of just fit right next to Trae Young and be the shooting guard of the future for the time being. Maybe he develops into a lead guard. But when you're drafting first overall, it's not really about fit. It's about getting the guy you think will be the best player 5 years from now. So if the Wizards think DeBancia is that guy, that's who they'll take.
1: Keyshawn George, how good is this kid, 22 years old from Miami? He would be booted out of the starting lineup if they did start someone else at the two guard.
2: So I think he could start at shooting guard potentially, and then you have DeBancia play at the three if that's the situation. Because yeah, I think Keyshawn George is one of the best players on this young Wizards team. He just does everything really, really well. I wouldn't call him elite at anything yet, but at 22 years old, he has developed his game in a very unique way comparative to what was expected of him. I think when he was taken 24th overall in 2024, his biggest selling point coming out of Miami was that he was a knockdown three-point shooter. We didn't know a lot about the two-way potential this guy had, and then in his rookie season, he flashed all over the place, generating a lot of stocks in the limited minutes that he had. Then last year, the team really just did not have an offensive engine. They didn't have a guy that could kind of carry the weight when it came to handling the basketball. So he became their de facto point guard for a lot of the season. And he made really good strides getting downhill, getting to the free throw line, using his shoulder to create separation in the mid-range, and just kind of developing himself into this complete two-way player that can compete on both ends of the floor. I think they're extremely high in him. They say he's one of the most hardworking guys on the team. In fact, they dropped a video today detailing some of their offseason work they've been doing, and Keyshawn George was showing up to the facility at 5:45 in the morning getting an extra workout. So I think they're very, very high on him. So I don't think this would, like, boot him out of the lineup or demote his minutes or anything like that, because I definitely wouldn't be a fan of it if that's the case. He is one of the best young players on this team.
1: Talking more Wizards than we have in the last 10 years on Westwood One Sports with our producer, Ben Strober, who hosts the Locked On Wizards podcast. I'm Mike Wickett. And it is, you know, I joke when I say that, but no one's cared about the Wizards for about a decade, and that might even be a generous 10 years. But it just sounds like they're because when you look at the West, and I'm not saying they're the Thunder or they're going to be the Spurs, but they did it the right way. They got bad, they got draft picks, they got Castle, and they've got Vassell, and of course Wemby in San Antonio, and they got Dylan Harper, and they're all young. In Oklahoma City, yeah, SGA's 27, but Chet and J-Dub, they're young. Like, it feels like that's the blueprint, and tell me if I'm wrong here, Ben, but it feels like that's the blueprint that Washington's going after.
2: That is. They've gone full youth movement, which doesn't necessarily mean you're winning a championship soon, but you're prioritizing your time and your effort into developing this young team. And Michael Winger actually did an interview locally here on TV where he kind of detailed what their next step in the process kind of looks like. And everything is still about development, including for the number one overall pick, making sure that he will be the guy that has the keys to what they're trying to do going forward, and the young players as well. They've added veterans that are going to help them compete a little bit more. I think that was the most important thing about bringing in a guy like Trae Young to run your offense and having Anthony Davis around, is those guys are going to just put you in more competitive situations. They're going to be in close games down the stretch, which is going to be valuable for a group of young players that has not been asked to win before that. Because if you think about it, for guys like Sarr, Keyshawn George, then Bilal Coulibaly, they've played 2 years where, yeah, you've made strides and, like, you've been expected to do things individually, but there has not been an emphasis on you to win games yet. So how are you going to learn to do it? You need to add guys to your team that can help you get to a position where you can see if you can come through in moments like that. Next year for this Wizards team is all about evaluation and finding out who of these young players really drives winning the most, and then maybe you can make some bigger decisions on what you're doing going forward after that.
1: Trae Young declined his player option, the $42 million option, last week. I can't imagine, Ben, that the Wizards gave up pieces to bring in Trae Young for 5 games. I would imagine that this is all part of the plan. Have there been talks about the Supermax or the Max or whatever massive money extension that Trae Young's going to get?
2: There have been conversations about what the extension will look like. This was always the expectation, that he would opt out of the player option so he could get more years, more guaranteed money on the contract. And everyone's saying, oh, man, well, he clearly doesn't want to be there because he just turned down $49 million. Well, that's not necessarily the case, because this is just kind of how NBA free agency works. This is how these contract extensions get done. The ballpark range that most people have suggested seems to make the most sense is somewhere around 3 years, $120 million. Maybe you front load some of the money in the contract so it descends in value as it's getting close to expiration. Maybe there's a player option on the final year as well. But Trae Young has been very vocal in his time in D.C. and even after the season ended, in how much he wants to be in D.C. He went on the Pivot podcast and kind of cited these young guys, I want to be there when they start winning. They work really hard, and I feel like I'm being slept on. He's gone on and on about he's very underrated at this point in his career, and he feels like he has a lot of great basketball left to be played at 27 years old. So I think this is such a... This relationship, I feel like, between the Wizards and Young makes a lot of sense, because the Wizards needed an offensive engine, somebody a little bit more proven that could kind of help the Young team develop and get in more competitive situations. And Trae Young simply needed a team that, quite frankly, believed in him, because he had fallen out of favor in Atlanta because of the emergence of Jalen Johnson, some of the other pieces. And ultimately, the Hawks, when he was on the floor early on in the season, though he battled injury, they were not playing as well with him. So there wasn't that belief anymore that Trae Young was a player that could drive a winning formula in the NBA, probably because of his size and probably because he can't defend very well. But the Wizards were willing to take a chance on him, and Young sees an opportunity here. Like, hey, this is a team that believes in me. They think that they can win more basketball games with me on the roster, and I think he truly appreciates that.
1: How long is Anthony Davis going to be on this roster?
2: I'd say about a half season, maybe a full at most. Technically, starting August 6th, he could be eligible for an extension. There's no way this organization should give him an extension. Not a chance.
1: He's 33 years old.
2: 33 years old, the injury history, and I know he's kind of postured for it a little bit by going on podcast talking about how, you know, he wants to be in a situation where he feels like he can compete for a championship, but he's also said, you know, I kind of see the vision here in D.C. They got some good young guys on this team. They're developing, but it might take a little bit more time. To me, that hasn't really screamed, hey, I want out of here. To me, it's been, hey, I want an extension so when these guys do get good, I can still be part of that equation. His value is low right now. There's a reason they only acquired him for Marvin Bagley, A.J. Johnson, two of the worst first-round picks ever that were not even their own, first of all, and then a couple of seconds. They got him at a very, very low value. And then hopefully if you have him play, if he can be healthy for, I don't know, 30 games of the 45 or whatever that happened before the trade deadline, you could see a contending team that needs somebody in the front court. Maybe they have an injury or they just need an extra star-driven player. They feel like that they can kind of manage his minutes a little bit before the postseason. I think then Davis would have some value because in the games that he actually did play last year, he still averaged 22 and 12. He's still a very productive, very, very good player when he's on the floor. He's just rarely ever on the floor.
1: All right, I want you to fill in the blank when we hear Adam Silver in 2 days.
0: With the first pick in the 2026 NBA draft, the Washington Wizards select
2: A.J. Dabanca, wing, BYU.
1: All right, that's about right. That's what I would guess, too. I would think you're probably right. Unless somebody blows him away with a trade offer, I think you're probably right. Good stuff, Ben. Thank you, man.
2: Appreciate it, Mike.
1: Ben Strober, our producer and the host of the Locked On Wizards podcast. You can check that out for all things Wizards. And they are, I'm telling you right now, man, that is a good young team. Ben's right. Like, he knows them better than I do. It's a good young team. A lot of 21, 22-year-old talent. They're about to add the number one pick in the draft. And we were saying this about San Antonio a couple of years ago when they, you know, added this 7'6" alien who was 19 years old. Or when they were building in Oklahoma City. Yeah, the Paul George trade kicked everything into motion, but when they drafted Chet, he had to wait a whole year. They drafted J-Dub, and they things come together, man, and you never know. In 2 years, maybe the Wizards are one of those teams hosting a playoff series in the East. It's what the draft is all about, man, and this is a good one. It'll be Dabanca, and then it'll probably be Darren Peterson from Kansas, and then Boozer, Carlos Boozer's kid from Duke, going 1, 2, 3. Later on this hour, we rank stuff. Top 5 lists. That's coming up in about 25 minutes from right now. Straight ahead, though, George Pickens back in the fold, and who's not excited in Big D? We'll tell you what Dak has to say next on Westwood One Sports.
3: The U.S. men's national team is 2-0 for the first time since 1930. After an historic start, is it too early to dream of America celebrating its 250th birthday with a World Cup trophy? Westwood One Sports.
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17: Now this update from the Canadian Press. Canada's men's national team players say Canada's run at the Summer FIFA World Cup is being fueled by the unbelievable support of home fans. Ahead of training today, center back Derek Cornelius says it's a nice feeling to experience that in his home country, with Canada wrapping Group B play against Switzerland in Vancouver on Wednesday. Experts say Ottawa's proposed online safety legislation is a major step toward regulating artificial intelligence chatbots, but warns that stronger safeguards may still be needed. It comes as a lawsuit alleges that OpenAI's ChatGPT chatbot contributed to harmful interactions in the death of a woman in New Brunswick in 2025, although the allegations have not been tested in court. Today marks the 30th National Indigenous Peoples Day, with events being held across Canada. Governor General Louis Arbour was in attendance for a ceremony in Ottawa, saying that collective security in a world of rising tension demands that trust be placed in one another. From the Canadian Press, I'm John Kennedy.
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1: Hey, happy Father's Day to you. You're a dad. Keep grinding, dads. It's tough, man. It's hard for moms. It's hard for dads. Being a parent's tough. So hopefully you got a chance, if you're a father, to put your feet up and maybe watch the U.S. Open, maybe watch some World Cup, maybe watch some WNBA, baseball, whatever your thing is. Hopefully you got a chance to do that today and maybe got to relax. Hopefully, you took care of your father today, or your kids took care of dad, or whatever the case may be. And I know there are some people that have lost their parent, their father, here on, and don't have them around for Father's Day. So we're thinking about you, too. You can always jump in on the show, 310-840-4910. 310-840-4910 is the phone number. Congrats to Wyndham Clark for winning the U.S. Open today. Finished at -4, 3 over on the day. Nearly gave the lead away, but held on to win his second major, second U.S. Open. And I am watching New Zealand up 1-0 on Egypt. They just scored on a header. as they're playing up in Vancouver in the 25th minute. They're on a hydration break right now, getting water, which for some reason, people are criticizing the hydration breaks. I think people are mad because when they go actually take their water break, the game goes to a commercial, and it's people are mad because just another chance for advertising or whatever. Are you new? Do you know what this is all about? The World Cup is not about soccer. The World Cup is about making money. That's what this is really about. Yeah, maybe for the players, but they're going to use that to turn it into endorsements, commercials, greater paychecks on the pitch, whatever. But it's really about money. How can we monetize this? How can we make more money? And they're doing a good job, man. I'm telling you, all these games that are on Fox or whatever, they're all doing a great job. Like, the television broadcasts are fantastic. As we are, listen, we talked a lot about this in the show earlier. We're not a soccer nation, okay? We're not a soccer nation. We're not going to be a soccer nation. We're all just trying to get to NFL training camp, right? Isn't that what we're all just trying to do? Let's be honest. Let's be real. Yeah, your baseball team, maybe your baseball team's doing well. That's great. We're all just trying to get to training camp. We want to get to our fantasy football drafts. We want to get to NFL training camp. We want to get to, for some stupid reason, we have a rematch of Seahawks-Patriots, which I think is a terrible opening night game, but I'll watch it because it's the NFL and I can't wait for it. We wait all year for it. The NFL putting that replay on, for the rematch on for the first game, terrible decision. Just a bad choice. It wasn't that good of a game the first time. And I don't think it's going to be that good of a game the second time. Usually week one games, some of the teams just aren't ready. Your NFL teams usually aren't ready, and they don't look like they're supposed to look until week four or week five. And with the expanded schedule, like, you got a whole lot of time to get right. Nobody plays in the preseason. Week one is still a preseason game. And I will promise you, when I'm on the air, because I'm going to be on the air Sunday nights during the NFL season, I can't wait for it, man. Reacting to how your teams play, the good, the bad, hopefully my Packers do well. But there's, you know, the NFL takes some time to get rolling, and I promise not to overreact to anything I see in the first 2 weeks of the NFL season, okay? Just the way it's got to be. Your team takes a little while. I'm talking to you, Cowboys fan. Dallas Cowboys fan, let's talk. Dallas is one of those teams, and I mean this in all sincerity. Dallas is one of those teams that I think can either go 12-5 or they could go 6-11 this year. And it really depends on one side of the football. I am 1,000,000% confident that the Dallas Cowboys are going to have zero problem scoring points. As long as they stay healthy, the Cowboys are going to be just fine on offense. They have a top three wide receiver duo. They have a top 10 quarterback. They have a really underrated running back in Javonte Williams. So I'm not worried about Brian Schottenheimer's offense. It's that defense, man. It is that defense that was historically bad last year. And they made so many additions. Can they be mediocre? Every NFL team, I feel like, where there's about 15 NFL teams that are really good at one thing, and if they can just be top 12 or top 15 at the other thing, then they're going to be just fine. Like, if you're the Cowboys and the Bengals are very similar. Great offenses, all the weapons in the world, talented quarterbacks, great wide receiver rooms. The running backs are really good. I think Chase Brown is a really good pass-catching running back for the Bengals. But if Dallas and or Cincinnati could just get mediocre defensive play, like, just don't be historically bad, they're going to be just fine. They got a shot to win their divisions. And I mean that. I don't like the Dallas Cowboys. I'm a Green Bay Packers fan. I got a Cowboys fan across the street who is a mad junk talker. Anytime Jordan Love does anything, I hear about it. He's a Cowboys fan. He's an obnoxious Cowboys fan. And I know to some people that's redundant. But it pains me to say this. I think Dallas can be a playoff team. I think Dallas could win the NFC East. I do. I think another offensive coordinator. I think Philly's really good, obviously. Losing A.J. Brown is huge. But I think bringing in Sean Mannion, another offensive coordinator. I think quarterback Jalen Hurts is going to have to figure out how to play more under center, which is not normally his thing. He's often in the gun. Like 90% of the time he's in the gun, unless it's a tush-push. What does, you know, Saquon have left? That defense, you know, is going to be darn nasty, as it usually is. But I think the Cowboys have a shot to win the East if they just are able to play defense at an average level. I think they added the best player in the draft, by the way, in Caleb Downs out of Ohio State. And pains me to say that because I'm a Michigan fan, but I think Downs is the best player. And that's where they really needed help in the secondary. They added pieces up front, Quinnen Williams, Rashawn Gary, Kenny Clark, and the Micah Parsons trade. But where they really needed help was in that secondary. It was bad. It was real bad. And they added Caleb Downs. I think he's a real leader. I think he's a guy that can play nickel if you need him to. Come up and stuff the run if he has to. I just think it was a really good addition. So as long as Dallas can get average play out of the defense, I think the offense is going to be just fine. I mean, they've got a great pair of wide receivers. CeeDee Lamb and George Pickens, you could argue, is the best 1-2 in the NFL. Like, is it that or is it Ja'Marr Chase and T. Higgins? Justin Jefferson's better than all those guys, I think. Or he's right there. Jordan Addison should be really good. We're all crossing our fingers that Jordan Addison cannot get arrested. It would be nice if Jordan Addison didn't get arrested for the first time in three off seasons. But as for the Cowboys, I mean, you got Pickens playing on the franchise tag. He's back. His head coach, Brian Schottenheimer, he's obviously happy.
18: Great visits with George. Fired up to have him back. He's fired up to be here. He'll do all the mock. He'll do all the individual, and we'll just keep him out of team. Just let him watch, and he'll be Coach Pickens today during the team period. I know how he feels about this football team, this locker room, what we're building here, and so I'm not surprised to see him. And I'm, you know, thrilled he's here. As you guys know, the OTAs and off-season program is voluntary, and this is the one part of it that's mandatory, and he's not the only player that hasn't been at camps around the league. But I think it just shows his commitment to the guys in that locker room and helping us win a Super Bowl.
1: You know, the problem for Pickens has never been his ability. You know, he slid to the second round out of Georgia when Pittsburgh drafted him because people knew he had some, we'll call it, maturity issues. And he showed those as well as incredible receiving skills when he was with the Pittsburgh Steelers. I mean, he flashed brilliance. Now, he didn't have great quarterback play when he was in Pittsburgh. He had Russell Wilson and, the, you know, all the Pittsburgh quarterbacks that have been mediocre at best. Justin Fields was in there. He was frustrated. He didn't like to block. There was, you know, a famous play where he just stood there and didn't block. And I don't remember if it was Russ or Fields or a running back who just got tackled. And Pickens just stood there and he could have picked up the blocker and he would have gotten in the end zone. But he sang the right things. He was really good in Dallas last year. He was elite in Dallas. If you play fantasy football, he was a top 10 wide receiver in Dallas last year. And he's saying the right things, even though he, like every other player in the NFL, does not like playing on the franchise tag.
19: And Jerry told you that they weren't going to negotiate a long-term deal. Did you ask him why?
20: No. Like-

0: deals to players until the very end if he gives them to them at all. Remember how much money the Cowboys wasted by not signing Dak Prescott to an extension? And they did the exact same thing with CeeDee Lamb. And it looked like they were going to do the exact same thing to Micah Parsons. And then they wound up trading Micah to the Packers. And then Micah got the massive extension with Green Bay. The Cowboys notoriously, Jerry Jones notoriously, does not pay anybody early. And it is the dumbest financial advice I can possibly hear or give for an NFL, we'll call him a GM, but he's the owner. The longer you wait, the more expensive it's going to be. We know how good Dak Prescott is. Waiting three extra months cost you about $40 million. The same thing goes for CeeDee Lamb. You could have had him a year early and a lot cheaper. But for some reason, Jerry doesn't like to do that. And I don't know if Pickens is going to get the big deal. I have no idea if he's going to want to stay in Dallas. I don't know if he's happy. Hell, he might get traded before we get to training camp. There are some rumors about that. Because Jerry's not going to want to pay him. And he might be able to get a first-round pick. And if a team out there has a first-round pick in next year's draft and George Pickens is available, you should do that. If your team needs a wide receiver and they got a one, George Pickens is worth a one, talent-wise. Absolutely. You saw what he did last year. And he even did well when Lamb was not on the field. Dak Prescott, obviously happy to get his guy, George Pickens, one of his top two wide receivers, back in the fold.
1: Yeah, I mean, it's great. As you just said, George being here, you feel his energy, you feel his presence. It's in the locker room. Obviously, it's out there on the football field, and just to get back in sync, throwing. Yeah, everything felt good. He looks great. I know he's going to be ready for camp, and the excitement is you can feel it.
0: I wonder what the goal is for the Dallas Cowboys this year. I mean, obviously, every team's goal is to win the Super Bowl, yada, yada, yada, yada, yada. But there are certain teams out there that actually have a Super Bowl aspiration, and it's realistic, like the Buffalo Bills, right? That's a team, you're just waiting for Josh Allen to break through. Dak Prescott was asked about the playoffs as a goal for the Cowboys this year.
1: Yeah, you miss it 2 years. Yeah, it sucks, definitely. But we're pushing, and yeah, that's our goal. That's a minimum. When you have a team like this and they've done everything they have in the offseason, we just said, obviously, we've got to push and get better on offense. But when we know we're already improving on defense, yeah, that's the minimum. It's everybody's goal in here. You know, to hear like Q say like he's never been to the playoffs, right? Like that's what you want to do it for. And that's where, you know, that's what I told him. I said, I'll get you the playoffs. I'm going to need you to go help us win it.
0: Cowboys open at the New York Football Giants. Then they host Washington. Then they host Baltimore. Then they go to Houston. That might be 2-2. That could be 1-3. Going to New York will be interesting. I think Dallas gets the Giants coming back home. Against the Washington Commanders, probably a win, maybe 2-0. Maybe the hype starts building and you're going to probably vomit with how much coverage the 2-0 Dallas Cowboys are getting. Then they get Baltimore. That's the game of the week, the Sunday game of the week. And then Houston on the road at that nasty defense before Tampa and then a trip to Lambeau Field. Man, I can't wait. Cannot wait. We're down to like 80 days. Maybe 79 days until the start of the NFL season. Let's go. Coming up next, it's my favorite thing to do, ranking stuff. We rank a top five list. We'll go around the room. Our producer, Ben Strober, our board operator, Mando Hernandez, will do it. And as I will as well. It could be sports, could be not. We rank stuff next on Westwood One Sports.
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11: We don't often get Primus on the weekend. I like that. Nice work, Mondo. My friend Alex once told me, he said, Mike, I said, Wickett, you have an uncanny ability to rank things. And I said, I appreciate that very much. So with that, we are going to power rank five things. We can go around the room, and they can be sports. Could be non-sports. It's your list. We're going to start with our board operator, Mondo Hernandez. He is the tallest Latino in talk radio. So, Mondo, you have the floor, my friend. What are we ranking today? What five things are we ranking today?
12: All right. Well, in the news, just came out the list of the top 101 burgers in the world. All you have to do is go to worldbestburgers.com, and you'll see the full list.
11: Okay.
12: L.A. is on there a couple times. Actually, they broke into the top 10 at number 9 with Amboy. That place is remarkable. Now, I want to list my favorite burgers just in general.
11: All right. Okay.
12: Because I can't, you know, recommend Amboy for you guys who are out of state.
11: Right, yeah.
12: So,
11: you have no idea what the hell you're talking about.
12: Well, also, side note, real quick, Amboy, I just want to give a shout out to Chef Andrew, sorry, Chef Alvin. He also owns a place over here in LA called Egg Slut, which is breakfast sandwiches. But okay. He's mastered the art of burgers. He does the host of the First We Feast, the burger show. And just ultimately, he does the host of the First We Feast, the burger show. And just ultimately, really cool guy. But here's my top five burgers. And number 5, we have the Hawaiian burger. Now, that's just basically your regular burger with some teriyaki sauce and a pineapple.
13: There are so many people in the Midwest and the South that are listening to this, being like, this California a-hole, what is he putting fruit on a hamburger for?
12: Right. Okay, and number two, I have the Juicy Lucy. Now, this burger is just where you put cheese inside the actual meat.
13: Yeah, that's good. That works. Yes, that's a good one.
12: Those are pretty solid. Also,
13: that'll work.
12: Yeah. Number three, I have the Western burger. Basically, barbecue sauce. It's got bacon on it and onion rings.
13: Okay. Yep. All right. All right. Okay.
12: I always see those on every, you know, burger stand has those. I have for number two. Now, this is an L.A.-based burger spot called Oinkster. They do this thing called Burger Week, where every day they make a different type of burger. And if you eat all seven burgers in the week, you get a free shirt.
13: Oh, well, who doesn't want the free T-shirts? I love that.
12: Yeah, I have two of them. I love burgers. But one year, they do tribute to either to the city. Like this year, they're doing tributes to the city. But when I went, they had a burger based on TV shows. So Bob's Burgers did a burger called the Bet It All on Black Garlic Burger, and that's what the one that they featured. It was so good. I don't know if you guys have tried black garlic.
13: Okay.
12: But it's got a sweet, kind of savory essence to it. And I ate one burger. It was so good. I ordered two more and another one right after. I'm away to
13: work. How many burgers in a row could you eat?
12: Maybe four, depending on it. It's,
13: I know you're the tallest Latino in all of talk radio. Are you the fattest Latino in all of talk radio? Or are you just one of those dudes who can just hammer food?
12: I can hammer food. I love to eat.
13: Okay.
12: And then number one, I can't do this anymore. I used to do this in my 20s. Are you guys familiar with Tommy Burger? It's maybe just LA-based burger place. But it's Tommy's. They're known for their chili. So this is just a late night eat. I would always get this at 2 or 3 in the morning. It's a double chili cheeseburger with yellow peppers in it. And oh my God, you're drunk. That hits
13: when
12: the spot.
13: You're drunk.
12: The morning won't be that great. But for the moment, that's my number one right there.
13: There you go. Yeah. All right. There's our board operator, Mondo, with the five best burgers. All right, our producer, Ben Strober, you are very excited to rank today. What are we ranking?
14: We are going to rank the top five places that it would suck to find out that your team got the first overall pick in the NBA draft.
13: What?
14: Yes.
13: So where a player wouldn't want to go?
14: No. Where a fan would not want to find out their team just got the first pick. Like,
13: okay.
14: This should be something you always want to find out.
13: Yeah.
14: I have found five places where you would prefer not to find this out.
13: All right, go ahead.
14: Okay, number five, a work meeting. You can't celebrate. The workers and boss may question your priorities. This is not a good place to celebrate your team getting the first overall pick, okay?
13: Like, you need the watch, right? You need the watch for that, not the phones. You can just check your watch and then, like, hold that in.
14: Yeah. All right, so number five, that's an easy one. Number four, stuck in traffic. I'd say traffic is so bad, you'd be in such a bad mood because of the traffic that the elation of getting the first overall pick wouldn't even be able to overcome the nonsense that is the traffic that you currently are sitting in on the Beltway in Washington, D.C., okay?
13: And you
14: so that's
13: can't
14: why
13: react
14: four
13: to it.
14: Be
13: so
14: stuck
13: you
14: in traffic.
13: You can't text and drive, so that makes sense. You can't even text your buddies about it like that.
14: In honor of Father's Day, number three, during the birth of your child, terrible time to show excitement for something else other than your own child being born. I think, Mike, would you agree with this?
13: Yeah, it is. You pay attention to her. That's it. You're done.
14: Not a good time to celebrate that the Wizards rebuild might just work. All right, number two. This is honestly one of my favorite ones, but it did not make number one on the list. Number two, of the worst place you could potentially find out that your team got the first overall pick in the NBA draft is in a cave full of sleeping grizzly bears. A peep of noise will be your demise.
13: That would be it. Or like, or like in the real life quiet place, for sure. Okay. All right.
14: Yeah. you wouldn't, if you celebrate the first overall pick, guess what? You won't get to see the first overall pick play for your team because you will die.
13: And what's number one?
14: Number one is very, very self-explanatory. It's a funeral. There should be no happiness at the funeral.
13: No, I see. That's where I'm going to disagree because I want people having fun at my funeral. I want people playing bags and tailgating and drinking Miller Lite. I want people having a good time at my funeral.
14: No, but this is a funeral. This is not a celebration of life. This is a funeral.
13: Oh.
14: These are two different things.
13: My funeral is going to be a party. I hope.
14: Yours will be a celebration of life.
13: Not a bad list, my friend. All right. If you're like me, you're a big Marvel nerd. And this week, the new trailer finally dropped for the new Spider-Man movie. It is the fourth Spider-Man movie to feature Tom Holland, who I believe is the best of all the Spider-Man. I know that's a little controversial. And here's an even more controversial take, is I'm going to rank the top five Spider-Man films. Now, this does not include Venom or There Will Be Carnage or Kraven the Hunter. That's in the Spider-Verse, all right? These have to have Spider-Man in them, okay? And here's another controversial hot take. I don't have any Tobey Maguire in my top five. I did not like Tobey Maguire as Spider-Man. Those movies were often painful to watch because he got beat down so bad. Number five, the fifth best Spider-Man movie, Into the Spider-Verse. It's the only animated one that's going to make my list. Shamik Moore plays Miles Morales. It is beautiful to watch. Mahershala Ali, Haley Steinfeld. It is beautiful. A piece of magical cinema. Spider-Man Into the Spider-Verse, number five. Number four, Amazing Spider-Man 2. I liked Andrew Garfield as Spider-Man. I thought he did a really good job. And this is the one where he fights against Jamie Foxx, who was Electro. I liked that film. I think he was a really good Peter Parker as well. And I thought it was better than his first try as the Amazing Spider-Man. I like Amazing Spider-Man 2. Emma Stone in this one. And there's a heartbreaking ending. Heartbreaking ending. Number three, Spider-Man Homecoming. This was the first Spider-Man film to feature Tom Holland. You had Michael Keaton, who was in there as the Vulture. There's an appearance, of course, by Tony Stark and Iron Man on the boat at the ferry. It was awesome. And it made me realize this kid, he's really good. Tom Holland as Spider-Man is my absolute favorite. Number two, Spider-Man Far From Home. This is where Jake Gyllenhaal plays Mephisto when they go on a vacation to Europe. And this is after the snap. This is after Avengers Endgame. This is when really Peter Parker starts stepping up in the ranks of the Avengers, and you can just kind of see him becoming a very key cog down the road. And number one, Spider-Man No Way Home, where they did bring all three Spider-Men together. They brought in Andrew Garfield. They brought Tobey Maguire back. You had Doctor Strange. You had all the Spider-Man villains, Sandman and Lizard and all Electro. All of them were back. And that movie was absolutely fantastic. That's a top five Marvel movie, not just the best Spider-Man movie. It is one of the best of all of the Marvel movies themselves. So, and it is the top of my list. Spider-Man No Way Home is the best Spider-Man movie of them all. And I have a feeling that this one we're about to see with the Punisher and the Hand and the Hulk or the Gray Hulk and whatever Sadie Sink is, Jean Grey, whatever that's going to be, and the Scorpions in it. I can't wait for that to come out. That's going to be a movie I see in the middle of the day on a Thursday. It comes out in a couple weeks, as a matter of fact. Can't wait for that. So there it is. That's ranked stuff here on Westwood One Sports. I'm Mike Wickett. Still to come, we're going to hear from the hero of Team USA. We'll get back into our USA as a soccer nation conversation and some fun with goals. That's next, Westwood One Sports.
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20: From the National Newsroom of the Canadian Press, I'm John Kennedy. AI safety advocates say the federal government's proposed online safety legislation is a good start on regulating artificial intelligence chatbots, but more work will be needed to protect Canadians from potential harms.
22: Bill C-34 was introduced earlier this month in the House of Commons and would regulate the companies behind AI chatbots with measures to lower the risk of chatbots communicating harmful content. It would also put in place crisis intervention protocols for cases involving self-harm, suicide, or violence. The founder of Artificial Intelligence Governance and Safety Canada suggests that AI platforms should be forced to recognize a user's sign of mental health distress, point them to resources, and end the conversation to prevent any harm. Ottawa's efforts come as one New Brunswick mother hopes to hold AI accountable for her daughter's death by suicide. Naira Ahmed, The Canadian Press.
20: Environment Canada is warning that conditions remain favorable for additional flooding in parts of southern Quebec. Torrential rain has already soaked Montreal's West Island and communities south of the city yesterday. The agency warns more showers and thunderstorms are possible in the region, and ground in areas hit by the heaviest rain may not be able to absorb much more water. Up to 150 millimeters of rain fell in parts of western Montreal and the South Shore in just a few hours on Saturday. Firefighters battling a wildfire near Lytton, B.C., say cooler temperatures and light winds helped overnight, but fire activity could increase throughout the day as the temperatures continue to climb. An update posted online by the B.C. Wildfire Service says crews overnight prioritized the protection and defense of structures near the Saw Creek wildfire burning south of Lytton. The report says firefighters and aircraft continue to focus on securing the perimeter of the community near the fire. It says temperatures have been climbing between the mid-20s and low 30s, and relative humidity will trend lower, meaning there's more potential for fire activity to increase. High oil and gas prices are expected to push inflation higher when Statistics Canada reports its consumer price index for May on Monday.
24: The devil will be in the details as economists look for any signs that the cost at the gas pump is causing inflation to heat up elsewhere. TD Bank senior economist Andrew Hentich says gasoline prices rose in May, so that will push inflation higher for the month, but oil prices have since come off their highs. The price of oil fell after the U.S. and Iran reached a memorandum of understanding to end the war and reopen the Strait of Hormuz to tanker traffic. The annual inflation rate was 2.8% in April. The consensus among economists is that inflation rose year over year to 3% in May. Michelle Zedekian, The Canadian Press.
20: This is The Canadian Press. In sports, Yordan Alvarez hits his American League leading 25th home run today as the Houston Astros beat the visiting Cleveland Guardians 2-1. Johnny DeLuca hit a two-run home run in the seventh inning, lifting the Tampa Bay Rays to a comeback 4-3 victory against the visiting Washington Nationals. Ryan Villade also hit a home run for Tampa Bay, which won its eighth home series in the past nine at Tropicana Field. Chase Burns pitched five innings of one-run ball and survived six stolen bases for his eighth straight win, and the Cincinnati Reds beat the New York Yankees 4-1 today. Meanwhile, Wyndham Clark held his nerve against a charge by Sam Burns and a Shinnecock Hills gallery that never gave him much love until he captured his second Open title in 4 years. Clark became the first wire-to-wire winner of the U.S. Open since Martin Kaymer in Pinehurst, number 2, in 2014. From the Canadian Press, I'm John Kennedy.
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13: Happy Sunday Fun Day, final hour. Has it already been 3 hours? Oh my gosh, how did the first 3 hours fly by like this?
11: John Mallory coming your way. Johnny Ball Game in an hour from right now from Boise, Idaho. I am live in Des Moines, Iowa. Hopefully, I am live in Des Moines, Iowa. Hopefully, you're having yourself a very nice Father's Day. If you're a dad, got to put your feet up. And dads, I know how hard it is for you. I'm a father of three. Keep grinding. Keep on grinding, man. It's tough for moms. It's tough for dads. It's tough to be a parent. I've got three kids. They are 6, 6, and 7 years old. We had one, and 50 weeks later, we had two more. So for 16 days of the year, they are the same age. You heard me right. We had 3 6-year-olds in January. We will have 3 7-year-olds in January. And every time I tell that story to people, they're at a loss for words. Because it's tough to have Irish triplets like that, man. But we somehow were able to pull it off. We'll do some National Football League a little bit later on in the hour. You can always jump in, 310-840-4910, 310-840-4910. Wyndham Clark won the U.S. Open today, shot 3 over today, finished 4 under for the tournament, entered the day at -7, and finished at -4. Scotty Scheffler was in 5th place today. And at halftime, New Zealand leads Egypt 1-0. That's where we're at right now in the World Cup, the last match of the night. And then we get 4 more tomorrow. USA and Turkey, not Turkey, Turkey. That's coming up on Thursday at, I think, 10:30. Is that right? 10:30 East Coast time? So for those that are listening on the East Coast, good luck to you. Put that coffee on. If you're going to be watching the World Cup coming up on Thursday when we take on Turkey. So the big story over the weekend on Friday and still carrying all the weight today is Alex Freeman and Team USA. And if you're like, who is Alex Freeman? I don't know who Alex Freeman is. Alex Freeman scored the header for Team USA.
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2: Robinson fizzing it back. Serginho Des blocked. Still in. Might be 2. Is 2. Or maybe not. The flag comes up for offside. Freeman thought he was celebrating a World Cup goal.
3: After fixture review, the goal scorer was not in offside position.
2: And the building shakes in Seattle.
11: And go on to win 2-0, Alex Freeman. If you don't know who he is, he's a 21-year-old playing for Team USA. His father was Antonio Freeman, as a matter of fact, who played wide receiver for the Green Bay Packers in the Brett Favre era. He was one of Brett Favre's favorite wide receivers. Freeman on his goal that he scored.
4: I think before, obviously, I hit the head pretty hard, and Biles was able to get up and be able to continue playing, and we had a corner, and went back to Serginho, and Serginho took a shot, and I think for me, it was to be able to kind of get the rebound in any way I can, and I was able to, you know, put it in the back of the net. I thought it was offside, and then before I took a really long time, I was very anxious to see, you know, whether it was a goal or not, and then when it was a goal, I think I looked back, and I saw all my teammates running around me. I was like, oh, Lord, and I had to run, and then I ended up running and celebrating with them, and I think it just made me very emotional in the moment.
11: Team USA has got this country acting as if we are a real soccer nation. And we talked a lot about, are we a soccer nation? I don't think we're a soccer nation. I think soccer is a fad right now, and that's okay. It's not a negative. I think people are very high on soccer, and you should be. You got maybe a budding star in Alex Freeman. Maybe a budding star like Flo Balogun, who was so good in Game 1 against Paraguay. 2 Fridays ago when the World Cup, when they had their first World Cup match. And you've heard the name Christian Pulisic. You've only seen him for half of one game so far, but Christian Pulisic is supposed to be the face of U.S. soccer right now. And they're playing without him. He got hurt. He got kicked in the calf in the game against Paraguay, got subbed out at halftime, and then did not play in this second match for Team USA when we beat Australia 2-0. Freeman was asked about his team stepping up without Christian Pulisic.
4: For us, you know, we know how vital Christian is to the team and how much he can contribute in the game. And I think for us, it was, you know, we had Ricardo Pepi who came in and did an amazing game, you know. But I think that just shows how, you know, how much our roster is, you know, how good players we have, you know, on the field whenever they get a chance. And in fact, that just shows for us, you know, to, you know, never not be ready, you know, because you don't know when your chance is going to get called up and be able to kind of play. And Pepi did that today and was able to contribute in a very, very amazing way today. And that just shows that, you know, you be ready and be able to contribute any way you can.
11: The only problem I have with that soundbite, and maybe this is just me, does anyone else have their ears start to bleed
13: When you hear the word contribute.
4: For us, you know, we know how vital Christian is to the team and how much he can contribute.
13: Contribute. Can someone please? I can't handle it. Just for some reason, I'm unable to handle hearing the word contribute. I don't know what that actually is for me. You know, back in 1996 in Seattle, when Antonio Freeman was playing for the Green Bay Packers, he actually scored a touchdown in Seattle.
1: Far. He can run it in if he wants to, but he has a shovel pass, and it's a touchdown! Antonio Freeman!
13: Freeman caught a one-yard shovel pass from Brett Favre back in 1996, and 30 years later, his son scores a goal a mile and a half from the Kingdom.
4: I think for me, that kind of is a full circle family moment. I think for me, it just shows how great the family tree is. And I think that just shows how, you know, he can be great, but I can be great in my own way as well. And I think that just shows, you know, how amazing it is to have a dad who's successful and that can mentor me to be able to be ready for moments like these.
13: He's 21 years old.
4: And that just shows, you know, how amazing it is to have a dad who's successful and that can mentor me to be able to be ready for moments like these.
13: He's 21 years old. He scored a goal off a head. On a header against Australia yesterday, and his dad, of course, had so much success with the Green Bay Packers. And this is all happening really quickly. Like, again, he's 21 years old. I don't know what you were doing when you were 21 years old, but I'm sure you weren't scoring a goal for Team USA.
4: Yeah, I think it's hard for me to kind of take it all in, but I think it's good to also, you know, to kind of go through these challenges at, you know, such a fast pace in a young age. And I feel like for me, it's just going to make me an even better player to be able to kind of adjust to different atmospheres and be able to kind of adjust to different circumstances. And now that I'm here, it's just how can I give 100% and do it for my country, and how can I make everyone proud?
13: Yeah, and everyone is proud of this team. Mike Wickett here on Westwood One Sports talking about Team USA. We're listening to some comments from Alex Freeman, who scored one of the two goals for Team USA in their 2-0 win over Australia. You can jump in if you want to, 310-840-4910. The conversation that has carried a lot of the show today has just been a simple question. Are we a soccer nation? And I would say, no, we're not a soccer nation. We have a bunch of people who are jumping on a bandwagon right now at a time when this might be the best era for men's soccer in the history of this country. We have a lot of success from the women's side, but on the men's side, we've never experienced any success like the Women's World Cup, where we tend to be in championship games more often than not. And that's why I think we're not there yet. We might get there. I don't know how long it's going to take. We might get there. But we're not a soccer nation. Soccer is still a fad to so many people in this country right now. But the support is there. Like, you watch that crowd, and you saw that crowd in Seattle, and you saw that crowd for game one at SoFi. And that's where they're playing Thursday, by the way. I think they go back to SoFi. I believe that's where game three is going to be. And these guys are seeing it. They may not know it instantly, but they know that this country is behind this soccer team more than ever before.
4: In the game, you know, you don't realize how much support you have in the stands, right? And then after the game, we're just able to take it all in and realize, you know, how much of a great support system we have in the U.S. fans. And I think for us, it just makes us as a whole, you know, be able to kind of be able to play better, you know, knowing that we have that kind of support, you know, outside. And I think for us, the U.S. fans, I think it just, I'm just so happy they were able to come out and be able to kind of have that atmosphere, you know, and kind of sing those songs that, you know, kind of make us, you know, calm and make us, you know, kind of accept the fact that, you know, we're here and we have such an amazing thing to do, and now we have more stuff to do in the Cup.
13: I love watching all of these watch parties, too, man. They show Kansas City. They show all these other watch. Like, the fact that we've got so many fans out and about, kind of like those Knicks watch parties when the Knicks were making their run to winning the NBA championship. Like, you got people who are out here just watching this team play all over America. It's awesome. And they watch Freeman score. And then they watch Freeman's teammates run after him after the review.
4: No. When it was going into VAR, I was going to run to the other side. And then Christian and some of the boys were like, no, come this side, come this side. And then I ended up running. I when they got accepted, I turned back and they're all running at me. I was like, I'm going to run to the other quarter flag. And then I think that just showed, I think that was just it.
13: It's kind of cool. You see your whole team running after you. And you got to imagine it's been a hell of a run for this kid. You know, whatever level he started playing at. Then you get into, you know, club soccer or high school soccer or whatever his journey was. It's been a hell of a ride so far.
4: I think for me, it shows, you know, how I've made it, you know, kind of in my way. You know, I've kind of worked my whole life to be able to go to that moment and be able to see a national anthem, you know, in front of, you know, a home crowd and be able to kind of support my nation. And I'm doing all that. And I can't be more grateful to be able to do that in that situation. And it just makes me so happy.
13: And I think this team right now has a belief. Now, I took some calls last night because I do Saturday nights and I do Sunday nights here on Westwood One. And some people were saying these were fine wins, but they're not great wins by any stretch of the imagination. Paraguay would not normally make the World Cup, but we expanded to 64. I don't know if that's true. Soccer fan told me it was. And Australia, good win. They've been in the World Cup two of the last 3 years, so that's a legitimate victory for sure. But it's not like they went out there and they beat Argentina and Spain and Germany. Okay, so we need probably temper a few things. But there is, look, this team's never won two games in the group stage ever, okay? So there is something that they're feeling.
4: We felt something before the World Cup even started. You know, we kind of knew our bond, you know, and this bond is like a family bond here in the U.S. And for us, it's now that we've won two games and now we've been consistently winning and consistently playing well, I think for us, our confidence is above the roof. And I feel like for us, it's how can we give more and more and more? And I think that's what we're going to go through, and that's what we're going to do every day. And for us, it's now the game's done, right? And so now how can we work till the next game and be ready to be 100% and give it our all again?
13: And they get Turquia, not Turkey, Turquia, on Thursday night. 310-840-4910. You think we're a soccer nation now? Are we becoming a soccer nation? Or is it still something that we are not fully embracing as a country? Matt is in Pittsburgh. Matt, thanks for calling, man. You're on Westwood One Sports.
5: Hey, Mike, what's going on? Hey, thanks for having me, and thanks for all the well wishes on Father's Day. Happy Father's Day to you, too.
13: Thank you.
5: When you get those 3-7s, time to go to the casino.
13: Right, exactly. I'm going to tell my wife, hey, because I'm going to the casino for them. That's what I'll try to justify it as.
5: No, I'll keep it simple. The biggest thing I want to say is, like, nobody says America isn't a hockey nation because football is bigger, right? A country can be a football nation, a basketball nation, but it can be a soccer nation at the same time. I think the question isn't whether soccer's number one, it's whether it matters. And I have to say, in America, it clearly does today.
13: It does today. That's the thing. It definitely does today. You're not wrong.
5: Well, let me expound a little more. Like, listen, when tens of millions of Americans watch the World Cup, millions of kids play the sport, stadiums are full, and every major network covers it, we're past the point of asking whether America is a soccer nation. The real question is whether people are willing to update the old 1994 opinion when I grew up playing soccer with the 2026 reality.
13: See, I my only pushback on this, and I'm not telling you you're wrong because everybody's entitled to their own opinion on this, but my only pushback on this is 7 weeks from now, are people going to be clamoring to watch DC United versus the LA Galaxy more than 100,000 people on TV or 300,000 people? Are they going to watch it? I think we're caught up right now, and in a good way, because I'm loving it. I'm not a soccer guy, but I'm really, really into this. I probably won't be when the World Cup is over whatsoever. So I think the true test of the soccer fandom in America, I think, Matt, that comes after the World Cup, maybe the year in between the men's World Cup and the Women's World Cup, to see how the MLS does or how do TV ratings for the Premier League do in America.
5: I mean, I can agree with that to some extent, but also I feel like we're discrediting women as well a bit there for being so successful in World Cup soccer and being such a powerhouse there. I also think that, like, listen, there are other countries that are soccer nations, but like, they don't even have the population of the number of fans that exist in the U.S. So there's something to be said for that. Like, yeah, we can be a soccer nation, too. As well, on top of everything else, the same argument was made in the 1980s with hockey, and you defended hockey earlier. I think we're at that point that we were in the 80s with hockey, that we are today with soccer.
13: Hey, Matt, great call, man. Thank you so much. And a happy Father's Day again to you, man. Appreciate it. Don't be a stranger. USA Australia delivered an average of 14.78 million viewers across Fox and Telemundo. It was the most watched Friday afternoon telecast on any network since the U.S. men's national team took on England back on Black Friday in 2022. It was the third most watched men's World Cup group stage match in our history. That's pretty good. By the way, number one was Paraguay. 18 million. 18 million people tuned in Friday night in this country to watch U.S. and Paraguay play. Look, Matt might be right. But the sustained popularity to me is what will determine whether or not we can call ourselves a soccer nation or a fringe soccer nation. And that's not bad or good. It's just the reality of the situation. 310-840-4910. We'll get to Daryl. We'll get to Bert. We'll get to you coming up on the other side. You want to jump in? It's been a very popular conversation here on Westwood One Sports today, and you can continue it. Are we a soccer nation? Are we close? What's it going to take, do you think? 56th minute right now, New Zealand up 1-0 on Egypt. We'll keep you updated on all things going on in the World Cup. I'm Mike Wickett. Want to hear from you next on Westwood One Sports.
6: 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QB battles in Cleveland, Minnesota, and Atlanta. Myles Garrett joining Matthew Stafford in L.A. 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
0: Now this update from the Canadian Press. AI safety advocates say the federal government's proposed online safety legislation is a good start when it comes to regulating artificial intelligence chatbots. But advocates also warn that more work will be needed to protect Canadians from potential harms brought about by chatbots without a series of protections in place to ensure harmful content or interactions aren't amplified by mistake. Environment Canada is warning that favorable conditions for flooding remains in parts of southern Quebec. Torrential rain already soaked Montreal's West Island and communities south of the city yesterday, with the agency warning more showers and thunderstorms are possible in the region. Firefighters battling a wildfire near Lytton, BC, say cooler temperatures and light winds helped overnight, but fire activity could increase throughout the day as temperatures climb. An update posted online by the BC Wildfire Service says crews overnight prioritized the protection and defense of structures near the Saw Creek wildfire burning south of Lytton. From the Canadian Press, I'm John Kennedy.
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10: Leads to the set piece.
11: Robinson fizzing it back. Serginho Des blocked. Still in. Might be two. Is two. Or maybe not. The flag comes up for offside. Freeman thought he was celebrating a World Cup goal.
15: After fixture review, the goal scorer was not in offside position.
11: And the building shakes in Seattle.
13: We're going crazy. USA wins 2-0 over Australia. Talking about soccer and the excitement in America and whether or not we're a soccer nation or are we on our way. 310-840-4910. The U.S. gets Turkey. You might have called them Turkey forever, but it is now officially Turkey. That is coming up Thursday night. Is that what it is? SoFi, do we know, Ben? Is that game in back in Los Angeles on Thursday night?
16: I'd have to double check on that for you.
13: Thank you. While you do that, let's go right back to the phones and talk to Daryl down in Miami. What's up, Daryl? You're on Westwood One Sports. Thanks for calling, man. Oh, we lost Daryl. Let's go to Bert next up in Baltimore. What's up, Bert? You're on Westwood One Sports.
17: What's up, Wicked? Yeah, the game is back in L.A. at SoFi.
13: Okay, gotcha. Thank you.
17: Hey, the conversation is fascinating. I was belly laughing when you're like, what's Josh so angry about?
13: Did you hear Josh? What's funny is I'm sitting here in my studio. I'm in Iowa. He's in California. And we're all connected back to Mondo, our board operator in California. And I can only hear Josh yelling at people because the way my board is set up. I didn't have it set. I'd hit the right button.
17: Well, the funny thing is, the question of the day was, you know, were we a soccer country? But then he said he only wanted to hear from people with an opposite view. But then was pissed off at every one of them.
13: He was. Hey, he was screaming. Josh was just yelling at people. It's like, come on,
17: right,
13: man.
17: Right. So hey, because I was fascinated by this conversation, I looked up some data, and I'll be real quick. Long story short, I don't think we're a soccer country either. And, you know, I'm a soccer dad and a former coach, blah, blah, blah, blah, blah. I looked up data, 123 million people watched the last Super Bowl, about 38% of our population.
13: Yeah.
17: Big soccer countries like Portugal, Japan, the Netherlands, blah, blah, blah, blah, blah. They are watching 30 to 50% of their entire countries are watching the group stage games. We had a huge audience for us, but it was 7 to 8% of our population. So, I don't know. I'm kind of caught in the middle.
13: Bert, let me ask you this, and I know you didn't do this research, but what were the ratings TV-wise for a wild card game? Because I think that's the equivalent to an early group stage game would be an NFL. Like, if the United States made it to the World Cup final, that 18 million number we got for the game against Paraguay, that number would get blown out of the water. I'm not saying it'd be Super Bowl 120 million people or whatever, but I got to imagine This is the equivalent of a wild card game or a divisional game and comparing the Super Bowl. You know what I mean? Like, I don't think it's an apples and apples comparison.
17: 32 million viewers on average for a wild card game. So that's still, what, triple? We had, what, 18 million?
13: That's still pretty good, man. That's not bad.
17: It's pretty good, man. It is pretty good. And then I've noticed you're changing the pronunciation of, like, Flo Balogun's name and Turkey and whatnot. Can I give you two things just in case you want to be deadly accurate?
13: Yes.
17: Being a jerk.
13: I'm generally not deadly accurate, but I'll take it.
17: You've been spot on, man. So the World Cup expanded from 32 to 48 teams, not 64.
13: Oh, okay. All right.
17: And we have won two games in a group stage before, but it was in the first World Cup in 1930.
13: Oh, so it's been 100 years since we won
17: years. It's been a little while.
13: Also, how do I say Cape Verde? How do I say that country?
17: Either way, you said it right. That's the it's kind of like Turkey.
13: Yeah.
17: They in Spanish it's Cabo Verde.
13: Cabo Verde.
17: Cabo San Lucas or whatever in Mexico, Cabo Verde, but okay. The English pronunciation is Cape Verde.
13: I'm going to stick with Cabo Verde. So the is Verde green? Is that green in
17: yes.
13: So the green cape is what it is what you're telling
17: That's
13: me.
17: It.
13: Okay,
17: That's
13: we got it. It. Bert, thank you, man. Have a great day and happy Father's Day.
17: I keep listening.
13: Thank you, brother. Appreciate it. I did look up because everyone, my entire life, and there's a line open for you if you want to get in, 310-840-4910, and jump in on the conversation. My entire life, I have been hearing about this generation is going to be the one that turns America into a soccer country because of youth soccer participation. Every single I was born in 81, all right? I played a little bit of soccer. I wasn't the athlete, but I played goalie because I could catch. I was long-armed, all right? I didn't like running. It was perfect. And then my generation didn't change soccer. And then the Landon Donovan era, there were kids in the 90s, didn't change American soccer. We still weren't very good. And then the next generation, Gen Z kids, didn't change soccer. We weren't very good. By the way, Egypt has run 2 goals in the last 9 minutes, and they now lead New Zealand 2-1. In case you're trying to keep track, Egypt now leads New Zealand 2-1. But I was trying to find out about youth participation and participation, period. And in terms of outdoor soccer participation, 6 years and up, and this includes old people too, but 6 and up. In 2018, there were about 11.5 million people playing soccer in this country. In 2023, so this is the newest data that I have right now, about 14 million people playing soccer. So I would imagine if they had data for 2025 available, it's around, say, 14.5 to 15 million people play soccer. The majority of that is the youngsters, age 6 to 12. And I feel like at 32% of all outdoor soccer players, 32%, so roughly a third, are ages 6 to 12. I feel like that has been the same number, ages 6 to 12. I feel like that has been the same number since I've been on this earth. Young people play soccer, all right? And boys specifically, we'll talk about this for because this is what we're talking about, because we know the women are good. The boys play soccer from 6 to 12, but as they turn into young men, teenagers, they don't want to play soccer anymore. It's not as cool to play soccer. It's cool to play basketball. It's cool to play football. It's cool to smoke cigarettes and hang out with chicks. You know what I mean? Like soccer, I don't think in my life, when I was a kid, there wasn't a cool factor. Maybe now the coolness is there because Team USA is really good. And maybe these young people, the 6 to 12 age group, is watching this. Kind of like what Caitlin Clark did for girls basketball. Girls all over, all ages, all of a sudden started seeing her hit logo threes at Iowa. and the amount of girls that started playing basketball and becoming good and started shooting like her skyrocketed. Maybe if we can get to the Elite Eight, maybe if we can win two knockout rounds, maybe it'll do the same thing for youth soccer. But again, I think that number, about a third of all soccer players are ages 6 to 12. I think it's been that same number my entire life. 310-840-4910, 310-840-4910. Loving the conversation here tonight. So thank you guys for getting in. Let's go to San Diego, America's finest city. Doug, you're on Westwood One Sports.
1: How you doing, my man?
13: I'm well. What's up, Doug?
1: Appreciate you taking the call.
13: For sure. Happy Father's Day to you.
1: Yeah, right on, man. I appreciate that. I'm a grandpa, actually.
13: And, okay. All right. We'll get to Grandparents' Day in a few weeks.
1: Yeah. You know, is there such a thing?
13: Mm-hmm. Dude, there's a holiday for everything. Hallmark's got a monopoly on this.
1: Yeah, no kidding. I'm trying to figure out what the hell Juneteenth is.
13: Well, we'll get to that another time. It signifies the end of slavery in America, so... Juneteenth, a very important day, and this is the final slaves were freed in America on that day.
1: Well, thank you for telling me that.
13: There you go. Here we go.
1: Now I know. Hey, look, man, you know what? Soccer has become very popular.
13: Yeah.
1: Amongst the youth, to your point. And no, it's not big, especially at my age. I mean, and, you know, I'm watching it now only because it's World Cup. I'm 66 years old, so watching it World Cup and United States doing what they're doing right now, that's a big deal. That's cool, man. And but nah, it's not quite there yet. Not like baseball, football, basketball.
13: Sure. How old are your grandkids?
1: Even hockey. Huh?
13: How old are your grandkids?
1: They're 5, 7, 9, and 12.
13: Any of those four kids playing soccer?
1: Nope.
13: None of them. You
1: they're
13: have four
1: all
13: and four
1: grand
13: all playing baseball. Okay, I love that, by the way, because youth baseball participation in America has been going the other way. As soccer has been going up, Little League participation has been going down, unfortunately, because everybody needs to play travel, and every parent thinks their kid's going to make it to the show, and there's a lot of, you know, parents are not that intelligent sometimes when it comes to their kids' own athletic ability. But I think that's interesting. You have four kids, 12 and under, four grandkids, 12 and under, and none of them play soccer in a time when more kids are playing youth soccer than ever. That's interesting.
1: You know what? I just left my grandson's first all-star soccer game, and his whole league are hosting the soccer tournament, or not soccer, listen to me, and baseball tournament.
13: Yeah.
1: And,

0: down in Florida. Steven, thanks for calling, man. You're on Westwood One Sports.
1: Hi, thanks for having me. I want to put an end to this mental masturbation once and for all that this is a soccer nation. I'm a lot older than you. Those statistics you gave on the football versus the soccer, why it's so misleading. I live in South Florida in Fort Lauderdale, and I'm telling you, I see the bars, I see the people. 90% of the fans in America watching soccer are foreigners, most of them from South America, from Europe, from Central America. And you're probably, so that's why that statistic is meaningless, because they're not American. It's not a Native American sport. It's people who came here, or foreigners from South America, Central America, Latino countries, European countries. Number one. Number two, you're probably too young to remember, but back in the 80s, we did have an American soccer league, and the great players played in it, Pele, Breckenbauer. It bombed. It lasted, I think Trump actually owned one of the teams. It's just, you know what it is? I think just my, now that's fact. Everything I just said is fact. Here's just now, just my own speculation. It's just too slow a game. That's why, you know,
0: thank you. I'm gonna jump in here, and thank you for calling. And Steven, I think we're on this. I don't think we're necessarily that nation. I'm gonna say that you opining that people from other countries are juicing up the TV ratings, I don't think we can call that as a fact. Okay. I live in West Des Moines, Iowa, okay? It is as suburban as it gets where I live. I play poker with my buddies every other Friday night. And these are dudes in the Midwest. They're dads. They're football guys. They're sometimes college basketball. They're not NBA guys. When we played poker last Friday night, when the U.S. played Paraguay, I showed up late. They were all glued to the TV. And they're not one of them was a foreigner, as you were calling them. So I'm going to contradict that part of your statement, okay? I don't think that it's fair to say that the only reason that 18 million came up is the TV rating for USA versus Paraguay in the United States is because South American or foreigners or people who have come to this country and are not originally born here or are of those of the descent of those countries. I don't think that's the reason for the high TV rating. I think that's unfair. I don't think that's a fact. Because I was in a room with 10 dudes, 10 white guys from Iowa. Doesn't get a lot whiter than that. And they were all glued to it because they wanted to see what we were going to do. They wanted to see Team USA play, and everybody could not. I was talking to them like, you guys actually paying attention and watching this? Because I'm not a soccer guy. And they were saying, this is awesome. We're doing great. They were all juiced. And was 10 white guys from Iowa. Well, 9 from Iowa, and I'm from Michigan. But I'm going to contradict that. And as far as the game being slow, I mean, maybe. I had the same conversation with my dad, and he's 80. I don't know how old Steve was. We had to let him go because he swore. But my dad's 80, and he has not watched one single dribble of the World Cup. He was born in the 1940s. He doesn't care about soccer. He didn't grow up. He hated the fact that I was even interested as a kid for the 2 years I played soccer as a 10-year-old or whatever. And I said, why not? He said, because you can watch for the whole game and it's 0-0. Well, I said, Dad, to you, there's nothing happening in that game. To soccer fan, they're watching the strategy. They're watching the ball go back and forth. They're watching the double teams. They're watching all the intricacies of soccer that you don't understand. And they're loving it. And soccer fan can watch a baseball game and say, just throw it and hit it. Well, there's a lot that goes in when the count's zero, the count's nothing and nothing, or the count's 1-0. It's a lot different when the count's 0-2. What are you going to do with the ball when you're up 0-2? Well, you're not putting it over the plate. Well, why wouldn't you just throw it over the plate? This is boring. You're going to throw it in the dirt. Why would you throw it in the dirt? Because a non-baseball fan doesn't understand. You throw it in the dirt on an 0-2 pitch because maybe you can get the guy to chase, you know, strike three. So there's just those intricacies that maybe you didn't grow up enjoying or appreciating, and I am one of those people that did not grow up and enjoy and appreciate that I'm trying to learn, and I'm picking up on a few things. Here we go. So, Steve, thank you for the call, man. Again, I think it's a generational thing. I think you're right about that. I do. It's a great call, minus the swearing part. We're not going to go with that. 310-840-4910. If we got any more calls to get to, we're going to get to them on the soccer side. Got some NFL news to get to as well. That's next. We'll wrap this up.

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1: The U.S. men's national team is 2-0 for the first time since 1930. After an historic start, is it too early to dream of America celebrating its 250th birthday with a World Cup trophy? Westwood One Sports.
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0: In the last, I was on Friday for Black and Abdullah, and then last night and tonight. And I am finding the soccer enthusiasm as kind of an education for me. I am just blown away by how many people have opinions about soccer, whether you're in for it or not in for it, whether you think we're a soccer nation. We could be. We never will be. It's all good, man. You're always welcome. 310-840-4910, 310-840-4910. 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Let's go to Beth in North Carolina. Beth, thanks for calling. You're on Westwood One Sports.
1: Hello, Mike. How are you?
0: I'm well, Beth. How are you?
1: I am well as well.
0: All right. Are we a soccer nation?
1: Soccer. Yeah. Yes, I believe so. When I grew up in high school in the 80s, 88, I graduated high school, we would go to the soccer games after school just to watch the cute guys playing. I mean, they were all fit as can be. We love soccer. My daughters, I had them in soccer when they were growing up. I mean, it's been around for a long time. And we have fields in Greensboro, North Carolina, just swimming of soccer all weekend long, all year long. We have the Fusion here in North Carolina. I mean, I watched the World Cup in 2024. The bar was packed with people. It was the most fun time I remember, you know. So anyway, and that's my feel. Yeah, we're a soccer nation. It's just, you know, it.
0: Beth, let me ask you this. Is that bar packed right now, or was it packed on Friday night?
1: Probably. I wasn't there.
0: Okay.
1: Let's just assume
0: that bar was packed on Friday afternoon for USA and Australia, and it was packed the previous Friday for USA Paraguay, and it'll be packed this Friday for Turkey and USA on Thursday night when they play. Excuse me. That's not what I'm talking
1: about. It will
0: about.
1: Be packed.
0: I believe that.
1: I know.
0: My question is, 8 weeks from now, when the LA Galaxy is playing DC United, how many people will be at that bar to watch soccer?
1: They will be, because what else is on? However, we love sports. You know what I'm saying?
0: I do. But
1: we are a sports kind of thing, and it was probably packed. I would have been there on Friday night, but I had to work.
0: Oh, so I would have been there. This is America. You call in sick for
1: I
0: soccer.
1: Know. No, Come I'm on. A massage therapist. I had to be there for the people. You know, the people I was massaging. Those ladies were so happy I was there. I made their day.
0: Well, if you ever need more work, you come see me in Des Moines. I need a massage.
1: I've never been to Iowa. I'll travel out there. But
0: there
1: yeah, soccer
0: go.
1: Is a sport. Is a United sport. It's a USA sport. And go USA.
0: Hey, Beth, thank you very much.
1: USA. You're welcome.
0: Have a great night. See
1: thank
0: you later.
1: You too.
0: I think, by the way, in 8 weeks, you'll have post-trade deadline baseball. You will have NFL preseason, which we have more of an interest in this country than MLS soccer. So I think those are two things that people will be more excited about than the MLS. But I could be wrong. I think the one thing that would just juice up the interest in the MLS or juice up interest in soccer in this country when it's not the World Cup would be if this Team USA could get to a Final Four. God forbid they get to a championship and win it. Good Lord, imagine that. Let's go to Troy, who's in the Steel City. What's up, Troy? You're on Westwood One Sports.
2: What's up, brother? How are you?
0: Doing all right, man. What's on your mind?
2: Just your last comment right there. I mean, you're spot on. I mean, the ratings are up for the World Cup, just like the ratings are up for curling and speed skating when we're watching the Olympics. This is the Olympics of soccer. This is the best thing that soccer can put together as a whole for everyone to watch it. Now, I'm a soccer coach, 13U travel and club. I played soccer my entire life. I played soccer in college. There is a there is something right now in the game that is will prevent us from ever being a soccer nation. And if you look at high school and you look at middle school sports and you look at football and you look at baseball and things of that sort, these kids are getting in at that level, and that's where they're getting scouted from. They're going to college for what they did in their high school. That is not the deal with soccer. High school soccer is nothing compared to club soccer and travel soccer in the United States. And with me being a coach, it's $2,400 per kid to join a club soccer. And this is I'm a high level, right before high level, above mid-level soccer club. There are more expensive ones around me. And what I'm finding out is you're getting kids that their parents are rich and they're signing them up and they're playing and they're going home to their Xbox and they're going home to their friends and they're going home to other sports and they're going home to other things. And they're not in it because they love this game. They're in it because it's something that their parents could afford. And most of the good, great athletes, athletes with potential, kids that could carry this nation into being a soccer nation will never be able to afford to play soccer. So you are stuck in this conundrum to where you can play for your high school and, you know, 30, I think there was a survey that came out, only 25 to 30% of high schools around the world or around the United States would consider themselves as a top three program that they put the money into, as in soccer, wrestling, basketball, football. All those things are incorporated through school systems, which help them get pads, which helps them get to practice, which helps them do things that you know, promote them and get them closer to being good in that sport. And in the USA, we don't care. If you have the money, you can play for the club. And yes, there are some kids that have some money and have some skill, and those go to the best clubs, and the best club teams are always really good. You'll find yourself as a club team playing another club team, and you'll lose 15 to nothing. You know why? Because on that other club team, it's actually kids who love soccer, and the other team, who should never be getting beat 15 to nothing, is full of kids that their parents signed them up. It's sad. It's not a game that is pushed to get our kids into. It is a game, like you said, that when you're young, you think about, oh, it's good for him. Oh, it's good for her. She's going to get exercise. She's not, he's not going to get hurt. That's the only reason that people are getting themselves into soccer. And it's so crazy because we have so many great athletes in the United States. We run all the major sports. If soccer was more accessible financially to boost these kids up, those athletes, other than soccer being viewed as a wussy sport in the U.S., which is another huge problem, yeah, and their friend, all their friends are playing football and all their friends are playing basketball, and when you're that young, you have to pick seasons. You can't just play football and soccer at the same time. You have to choose, and
0: Troy,
2: the coaches are really bad about practice.
0: Troy, I want to get one more up here because I only have 90 seconds left in the show, but thank you for the phone call, man. All your points are valid, and you speak from a spot of knowledge, so I appreciate that. I want to squeeze in Christine. Christine, I got about 30 seconds for you, and I apologize. We're about to run out of time. Christine in Maryland, go ahead. Do we have Christine?
3: Go ahead. Hi, how you doing?
0: I'm well. Go ahead.
3: I think that this World Cup, we're not a soccer nation generally because nobody really watches it professionally, but this World Cup hopefully may change that because I think we all needed this World Cup. It's just been so exciting, and I was walking down the street the other day on Friday, and I heard roars from various restaurants and bars, and I was like, I need to get in there and watch, even though I don't really watch soccer professionally. But you know, and I'm a mom, so I thought my kids played soccer from kindergarten to eighth grade, and I heard that soccer was a good baseline sport to pivot into any other sport. So
0: it could be. Christine, I have to cut you off because I'm out of here in 15 seconds. But thank you, and I hope you enjoy going to those bars and watching the games. Thank you to our guests, Art Cummings and Jim Duquette, for our producer, Ben Strober, our board operator, Mando Hernandez. I'm Mike Wickett. Thank you for listening. Great calls. John Mallory takes more of your calls next.
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10: From the National Newsroom of the Canadian Press, I'm John Kennedy. A company to build Canada's next submarine fleet will soon be selected in a contract worth tens of billions of dollars. South Korea's Hanwha and Germany's TKMS have spent 2 years vying for the project with different strategies and promises. Most experts say the contest appears to be a dead heat, and no one really knows which will win, as Ottawa is keeping it tightly under wraps. The government is expected to declare its preferred bidder in the coming days, ahead of July's NATO summit. Canada's men's national team center back Derek Cornelius used to be able to walk down Canadian streets without being recognized. Not anymore. He says Canada's run at this summer's FIFA World Cup has shown a bright new light on many of the national squad's players, and that support is helping to fuel their success at the games.
26: I think for a lot of the guys, you know, maybe when we're playing in our European teams, that when you go out on the street, you can maybe get recognized and ask for pictures and autographs, but not so much in Canada. But honestly, the last 2 weeks, you know, we go out of the hotel and it's like, you know, we're getting swarmed, and it's nice. It means that, you know, the team, people are following, people are really paying attention.
10: Canada wraps up Group B play against Switzerland in Vancouver on Wednesday. The two countries are tied at the top of the group with 4 points each, but Canada is ahead on goal difference, and that would take first place with either a win or a draw. There were protests at the World Cup in Inglewood, California. That's where protesters gathered outside the Iran-Belgium match to call out the regime and pressure U.S. President Donald Trump to remember his promise to the Iranian people back in March. Sarah Baranis wants FIFA and everyone watching to know this is more than just a soccer game.
27: I'm not here to support Team Melli, the Islamic team. They don't represent us, especially because these players didn't speak up for all the young people that were killed. And so that's why we're here to show FIFA this isn't a soccer game. This is a protest against the Islamic regime.
10: Some protesters ripped Iranian flags, while others carried the flag that predated the 1979 Islamic Revolution. Canada's proposed online safety legislation is being viewed as a first step towards greater oversight of artificial intelligence chatbots. Bill C-34 would require companies to introduce safeguards aimed at reducing harmful online interactions. The debate comes amid a lawsuit from a New Brunswick mother against OpenAI over the death of her daughter. The federal government says the legislation is intended to make digital platforms safer for Canadians. UK Prime Minister Keir Starmer could announce a major decision in the coming days as he faces a possible challenge from a political rival. ABC foreign correspondent Marcus Moore reports from London.
28: ABC News has learned that Starmer and Trump have not spoken this weekend, suggesting that President Trump is merely guessing. Starmer is facing domestic pressure for him to resign over plummeting popularity for his Labour Party, and everyone is watching what happens when Starmer is expected to lay out a timeline for the next steps in his premiership.
10: This is the Canadian Press. In sports, Matthew and Brady Tkachuk are about to team up in Florida after the Panthers pulled off another summer blockbuster. The Panthers and Ottawa have a deal where Florida sends 4 draft picks to the Senators for Brady Tkachuk. The picks were Florida's first rounder this year, number 9 overall, along with 2 picks acquired earlier today in the Panthers' deal to send Mackie Semiskevich to Seattle and another first rounder in 2029. Cape Verde's magical start to its first World Cup isn't over. In fact, it might just be getting started. The tiny island nation stunned tournament favorite Spain last week and did it again against Uruguay today, coming from behind for a 2-2 draw. Kevin Pina scored on a free kick for Cape Verde's first ever goal in the World Cup. Helio Varela scored the equalizer. On the edge of the greatest collapse in U.S. history, American Wyndham Clark held his nerve against a charge by Sam Burns and the Shinnecock Hills Gallery that never gave him much love until he captured his second open title in 4 years. From the Canadian Press, I'm John Kennedy.
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11: As we always say, Lionel Richie, if you're listening, well, first off, happy Father's Day. Secondly, as always, this one's for you. Johnny Ballgame all night long. When this show ends, the Monday programming will begin, and you'll hop, skip, jump into a week of, what, late June, summer, wherever the heck you are? Hell yes! We got a lot of stuff we're going to get into tonight with your boy, Johnny Ballgame, 310-840-4910. We have running our board in Westwood One Studios there in Culver City, California. Peyton Lodge, son of Roger. Look it up if you don't know who he is. And our producer, you just heard him with Mike Wickett, Benny Boy Strober checking in. And I'm going to guess that Benny Boy Strober does not know who Peyton Lodge's dad is. Do you, Benny?
12: No. No file.
11: Do you ever remember the television show Blind Date?
12: No. What is that?
11: Yes, we know the age of our of the team tonight. Just Benny, look it up. But yes, our board operator Peyton Lodge is the son of Roger. And Peyton, I hope you and Roger Lodge spent a lot of time together on Father's Day.
13: I'm just gonna say, from Benny Boy, that was probably the best response I've ever heard, right there. If you've heard, if someone's heard Blind Date before and goes, "No, what the heck is that?" That is the best thing I've heard.
11: It's gonna be a good one tonight. Yes, I'm looking kind of a theme, you know, Father's Day, the greatest sporting event you've ever witnessed with your dad. I'm not necessarily talking about in front of a television, but if that's it too, cool. I'm thinking maybe you went to a game or had an event or something. 310-840-4910. Pour them up. We got a bunch we're going to get to today. And hell yes, I'm digging the World Cup. Honestly, I don't know what reasonable sports fan isn't right now. Certainly American sports fans, and I'll get into this. We need it a certain way, right? We do. But man, it's that way. And I think it's fantastic. And the World Cup, I'm watching it. I'm following it way more than I thought I would. I knew I was going to follow it. I follow the World Cup every 4 years. I root for Team USA. The World Cup leaves out of sight, out of mind. And I don't think about U.S. men's national soccer for years. Like, I really don't. Oh, Christian Pulisic, he got transferred to English Premier League club. No, I don't do anything. But I'll follow the World Cup. In this World Cup, I'm following five times as much as every other World Cup I followed combined. And is this a soccer country? No. But is this a passionate country? Yes. Is this a country of winners? Well, it wants to be. So hell yes. So I don't think this is necessarily, oh, we're a soccer nation. No, we're a passionate winning nation. That's what the American sports fan wants. And I will be very surprised if this World Cup somehow, some way makes soccer massively more relevant in this country than it's ever been before. I'm not going there. I don't buy it. And I have reasons. Don't you worry. Johnny Ballgame on Westwood One Sports Night. And I'd love yours too. Like, why are you watching way more of this than you thought? You know what soccer is. Don't act like, well, I never watched a soccer match until a couple weeks ago. Oh, this is pretty cool. No, we know soccer, but it's never stuck with us, or at least the majority of the American sports fan. Financially, television revenue money, no, we don't care. And we got, like I say, a lot on our plate in this country. You know, Benny Boy Strober, he's got a college basketball team, a college football team, an NBA team, an NFL team. Like, he pays attention to all of those teams. They're like his kids. Happy Father's Day, Benny. What's going on with your Wizards? You need to put them in more punishment. What the hell? Stop letting them run afoul. We'll get there later, though. Yeah, like, we have a bunch of stuff we root for. We don't have one central sport, and maybe we have a club team and a national team, a secondary club team, but it's just all in that sport. We have multiple sports that we really care about. So for that to make room, to move some elbows and get some room for soccer to squeak in here, no, not buying that at all. I don't think that's going to happen. I'm cool if it does, because I'm digging this. Soccer's everywhere I go, and I'm okay with it. But, and this is a big Sir Mix-a-Lot, baby got back-sized butt. Just how Benny Boy likes him. We need this on a silver platter. And it is on a silver platter. Breakfast in bed, yo. When's the last time, like, you woke up and someone, like, walked to you a plate of breakfast and you had, like, breakfast in bed? I don't even remember for me. Forever. But it's our terms. It's our convenience. And I say our, officially representing the American sports fan right now, who is into soccer. They put it on a silver platter, man. First off, it's primarily in the United States. These are our football stadiums. We love it. Are you kidding me? I'm from Seattle. Dude, that USA soccer match last week in, I'll call it, my stadium was one of the most bitchin' things I've seen outside of my team win in that stadium. I'm talking about the Seahawks. Like, that was badass, dude. Yeah, our stadiums were showing out. Yeah, our cities. Boston's running out of beer because the Scottish are there and they're partying their ace off. Love it. Yes, it's in our backyard, our soil. That's a big thing. And our stadiums, and how about this, even bigger, reasonable kickoff times. Because it's in our country, dude. I love this team, USA. I'm all in. But you don't have me at 3 a.m, whatever time zone I'm in. I'm not going to give you that, especially on a weeknight. No. Like, I would barely give the NFL that. So, no. Reasonable kickoff times. I live in the greatest sports time zone in this country, fortunately, so I can never complain. Mountain time zone is the best. Not too early, not too late. It's the sweet spot. I love it. Highly recommend. So your first match starts at like 10. The last match ends at like 9. And 4 matches, one day, all separately. Like, we get single match after single match, the entire tournament. Like, what? I don't need the package. I don't need to multi-view and watch 4 World Cup games at the same time. No, Johnny Ballgame, you don't. One after the other. You can legitimately watch every single game of this tournament on its own, live. What? That's convenient. And the kickoff times are what we're used to. We're programmed for events to start at certain times based on our time zone. And this, it's fitting right in, dude. Right in. And these matches are quick. They don't even have overtime. You're guaranteed to be done in 2 hours. Dad's Father's Day, whatever the hell, busy people. Like, you can, soccer match is done in 2 hours, like, period. Convenient. Our terms. That's why this is working. That's why you're having a lot of passionate sports fans make room right now for soccer. Not only that, the silver platter that this World Cup is on for us. Yes, it's in our country. Great. Primarily. But we're winning. The big, hairy American winning machine. We're not just winning either. Kick his ass, Seabass. That's what we're doing. We're Seabass, and we're finding Lloyd Christmas in the men's room of a gas station. That's what we've been playing like. And our best player has missed 3 of the 4 halves we've played in. And we're still winning. Americans love the winner. We want to be the best at everything. And we're looking really good. And I don't care how deep a soccer geek you are. You can watch these games and say, yeah, yeah, USA is the best team. You don't need some type of philosophy soccer degree to say, well, if you look at the analytics here, they really didn't play that well, NFL guy. No, you can follow it. And we're good. And we're winning, and we're already into the knockout round, and holy shnikes, this is kind of fun. The silver platter. Oh, it's June and July. There's no NFL anywhere. It's a free reign, man. Debo is not up yet. Craig, Smokey, Red, you guys can kick it on the porch. Debo ain't coming. But no, the NFL is Debo. He just comes and takes over everything, and we're okay with it. Debo's sleeping. You don't even have that. You're not worried. There's nothing to compete with. The NBA's done too. Okay, baseball, great, fine. You need to compete with something. WNBA is getting shrunk from this World Cup. Maybe I would take a peek at the Caitlin Clark game. I haven't. I'm World Cupping it, dude. So it's July. It's the perfect month for the American sports fan to have time to get really excited about something they never get excited for. There's room. You remember the Qatar World Cup? No, I don't either. Oh, yeah. They played it in November. I don't have time for you. I cannot move my NFL schedule around. Non-negotiable. If this tournament is not played in July, you lose America, man. If you don't win in this tournament, you lose America, man. If this tournament is played in Australia, where you have to wake up at 3 a.m. for kickoff time, you lose America, mine. 310-840-4910. This thing is on a silver platter. How about this, too? Just to throw this on top. Every 4 years? I love that. Cool. I can put this away. Every 4 years, I can get geared up, especially in my business. Every 4 years, it means I get to geek out on a World Cup for 6-7 weeks. The show I'm a part of Monday through Friday for an affiliate of Westwood One, and then this show on Sunday night. What I do every week, Johnny Ball Game, like this. I love this, and the Olympics too. Give me an Olympic summer. Give me a World Cup summer, then all of a sudden, your Julys aren't as bad as they've been. But again, I'm not convinced if soccer is not put on a silver platter that the American sports fan will give a rip. 310-840-4910. Every 4 years? Okay. That's not a commitment. It's in July? Okay. There's no NFL. It's literally like vacation time for NFL players. Every building is lights out, or at least for the players, until camp starts. So this is the slowest NFL time of the year. And, oh, I guess, yeah, we're good? We're winning now? We're good at this? Okay, this is fun. If we're going to win, oh, hell yeah, much more likely to watch. Look at a team that wins and look at their attendance. Look at a team that loses and look at their attendance. And don't tell me winning doesn't mean anything. It drives attendance, even at the high school level. We like winners. And again, we like America. We like our stadiums. We like our time zones, our kickoff times. They've made this thing so stinking convenient for the American sports fan. Huh. This is an easy peasy to buy in. Hell yeah. I got soccer everywhere I go, and I'm okay with it. I've never said that before. But it's just on a silver platter for us, guys. Like, they could not do anything better. So, with all that said, are you going to run out now that you're, you know, Billy Boy soccer guy? Now you're going to start paying attention to the CONCACAF Gold Cup? You're going to follow CONCACAF Nations League? You're going to fully dive into Copa America. Huge. Huge. Or wait, you're going to watch MLS? Really? Guys, Messi is already in MLS, and we still don't care. That's seriously the Michael Jordan GOAT global athlete right now. And he plays in Miami, MLS, and we don't care, man. So that's going to change? Like, now you're going to be into the CONCACAF Gold Cup? And, you know, oh, it's the drawing for CONCACAF Gold Cup. I want to see who's in our group. What's the group of death? No. But if you put it on this silver platter like it is, I'm in. And I'm enjoying it. And when it leaves, you know what? It's going to be like a summer romance, baby. I'll see him 4 years. You know, that type of thing. Maybe I'll follow a little bit, but I'm not going to, no. Especially, I mean, it's got to be the silver platter that I listed. Everything conducive to the American sports fan, and we're in. 310-840-4910. Get in on this. We're taking calls right when we get back. I'm Johnny Ballgame, Westwood One Sports Night, guys. 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
10: Now this update from the Canadian Press. A company that will build Canada's next submarine fleet will be selected soon in a contract race worth tens of billions of dollars. South Korea's Hanwha Oceans and Germany's TKMS have spent 2 years fighting for the project with different strategies and promises, and most experts say it appears to be a dead heat. Canada's men's national team center back Derek Cornelius says he used to be able to walk down Canadian streets without being recognized, but not anymore, as Canada's run at the FIFA World Cup has shown a brighter light on many of the national squad's players. There were protests at the World Cup in Inglewood, California, where protesters gathered outside the Iran-Belgium match to call out the regime and pressure the U.S. president to remember his promise to the Iranian people back in March. Canada's proposed online safety legislation is being viewed as a first step towards greater oversight of artificial intelligence chatbots. It comes amid a lawsuit as a New Brunswick mother is suing OpenAI over the death of her daughter. From the Canadian Press, I'm John Kennedy.
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1: Let's stick with Tom Petty tonight. Tom Petty, rest in peace. He's going to soundtrack Johnny Ballgame on Westwood One tonight. Peyton Lodge running the board. Benny Boy Strober producing. Don't want to confuse those two fellas. You'll hear from them periodically tonight. But we want to hear from you. 310-840-4910. I asked you earlier, and I'll keep going. You know, I lost my dad 5-6 years ago, and I'm going to give you this opportunity. Give me the best sporting event you've ever witnessed with your dad. You know, keep it short, nothing crazy. I don't want to turn it all into, hey, just Father's Day stuff, but I do want to hear those stories. You know, I wish I could have done this when my dad was still doing his thing. So, hey, serve it up. You want to talk about a cool story in sports that you shared with your dad? I would love to hear it. Also, World Cup. I'm telling you, yeah, we'll dig it if you put it on a silver platter for us. If you give me breakfast in bed, I'm going to eat it. And that's what this World Cup is for the American soccer fan. It's breakfast in bed, dude. And it tastes really good. But for as good as it tastes, am I going to get up, put my clothes on, and like go out to breakfast for it good? No. It's probably why I'm not going to follow the Copa America, whenever the hell that is. We want a big deal. And we know this is the biggest tournament in the world. American fans, we're smart enough to know the magnitude of World Cup. And if we're going to be good, cool. If not, see ya. Wouldn't want to be ya. Let's get to Dallas first tonight. Appreciate Dallas tuning in. Saint in Dallas is first up with Johnny Ballgame on Westwood One. What do you know, Saint?
2: What's going on, man? Johnny Ballgame. It's always a pleasure to talk to you, my brother. A World Cup, man. It's been amazing. You hit it on the head, man. This is my proposal. Hear me out here. I honestly know that I've been hearing on the radio all day about, is, you know, the United States a sports nation? Absolutely not. But what will make it a sports nation, a soccer nation, is if the World Cup is in the United States every 4 years. This would be amazing. We would look forward to it. We're passionate about it. We will get better at our stadium sponsorships, whatever needs to be done. I think it's something that we should probably think about. I mean, it's been amazing, and everybody that's traveled over here has absolutely loved it. So it's like, I don't think it'll be any bias against everything. But I love the World Cup, what it's doing for everybody, bringing everybody together. Let's have it here in the United States every 4 years. You can keep the other 4 years. Let's have it here.
1: Saint in Dallas, thank you for the call, and I buy in completely. The only issue is the rest of the world says, hell no. It will never, ever, ever happen, and it makes us look like super arrogant American sports fans. Like, the only way this thing's really going to be good is it just because you have it here. We have the resources, which is true. We have the stadiums, which is true. We have the hotels and the mega cities to handle the world coming here, which is all true. Hell yes, we could host this thing every 4 years, but hell no, FIFA is ever going to even consider that. I'm with you. But yeah, you have what? Isn't there like 4 or 5 completely empty soccer megaplex stadiums in like Brazil right now? They built them all and then they have nothing to do with them. Yeah, no, we already have that here. And they're really nice stadiums, the finest on the planet. But no, dude, they're never going to give us that. If they did, hey, yeah, you would not have me object to that at all. Keep these calls going. Let's get to San Francisco. Anthony in San Francisco is now live on Westwood One Sports Night. Anthony, what you got, man?
3: What's up, brother? How you doing? Happy Father's Day to all the fathers out there. Want to share a sports memory I have with my pops. And, you know, it's funny. I think all of our dads of a certain age, they're all tough, right? All kind of tough, not very emotional, well, not very woke, right? But my father was very close with his father. And his father passed away kind of when he was in his 30s. And I remember, I'm from San Francisco, the Giants won the World Series in 2012. And we went out in the mission. We're partying in the streets. We're drinking. People are burning mattresses and jumping on top of school buses. And it was awesome. And my pops kind of took a second to himself. And he was just kind of staring at everything. And I walked over to him. And I didn't even say anything. And he turned to me and he just said, "I wish my dad was here." And he looked at me. And it was a really emotional moment we had. And I looked at him and I said, "You know what? I'm glad that you're here." And that is not just sports related. It's one of the best moments I've ever had with my father, and it's because of sports, and sports is awesome. And I'm so glad that it allows us to connect to the people we love, and a lot of the times for young men, it's our fathers. So happy Father's Day to all the dads out there.
1: Wow, great call. Yep. You know, his dad probably went to, you know, Candlestick watching, you know, Willie Mays and that era, Willie McCovey of the Giants play. There's very few things in sports, you guys, that can be the backdrop for that story. And that is why I think a lot of us are just absolutely in love with sports. Why we're sports fans. Those emotions. How about North Carolina? We got Beth on the line. Hey, Beth. Welcome to Johnny Ballgame Westwood One Sports Night. What you got?
4: Hi, Johnny Ballgame. It's so nice to talk to you. So it's a Father's Day, and my father passed away in 2003. But I still remember him to this day, obviously, and miss him terribly. But one thing I remember is we're from Chicago, and we moved to North Carolina in the early 70s. But in the 80s, when the Chicago Bears were in the Super Bowl, they did the Super Bowl shuffle. And I remember you could watch it on TV, and he was like always telling me, "There's the Super Bowl shuffle," because Jim McMahon was the quarterback. I loved him, but my dad and I always had that in common and loved that. And I miss my dad till this day, and just remembering him on this Father's Day. So that was a really good memory, the Super Bowl shuffle.
1: Oh, beautiful. Thank you, Beth. And I love the 85 Bears. I mean, it's funny, like those guys still get treated in that town like they're the starters for the current team. It's never ended. You know, I have a buddy who was an 85 Bear. He was on the team, and he goes back every 10 years for the anniversary and everything that comes with it. Like being an 85 Bear, that's big time. And I love all the documentaries, the America's Game, the 30 for 30s, seen them all in the Super Bowl shuffle. Yeah, so sweet. They just nailed every bit of that Super Bowl shuffle. Other teams have tried to do it, like the imitation. It just hasn't been there. Like if you want to laugh at something, my board operator, I think you're an L.A. Rams fan, Peyton Lodge. Why don't you YouTube the music video Ram It from the L.A. Rams in the like same time the Bears did the Super Bowl shuffle. I want you to Ram It and like compare that to the Super Bowl shuffle. Great stuff. 310-840-4910. This is an easy sell, this World Cup, to the American sports fan. And it's not a soccer nation, in my opinion, but it's a winning nation. It's an event nation. And no, it's a party nation. We know when something's a big deal, especially when we're in it, because we're good and we're going to the knockout round. And these are going to be big, big matches. I'll be honest with you. This is my top priority in sports now. Right now, on June 21st, if I could only watch one game this next week, I'm picking USA. And how about this? And I know who they're playing. I don't want to pronounce it, whatever. But that's when you know you're a mega sports fan. When you don't even care who they play. You're going to see your team. That's who you're supporting. You don't give a rip who the opponent is. If you ask somebody, "Hey, you want to go to the game?" "I don't know. Depends. Who are they playing?" "Eh. Okay, fine. You need the event. You know, I will watch my team play Turkey." But to be honest, that's my top priority. I'm more excited to watch that than a Seattle Mariners baseball game. And yes, I'm probably the only person listening or talking on this radio station right now. All 300 plus affiliates. That's a Seattle Mariner fan. Shout out to everybody in the Northwest. But yeah, I'm more into this soccer team now than I am, you know, going home every night, turning the M's on. I'm in. But when it goes and it's out of my face, when the breakfast in bed no longer happens because she's sick of me and she left, I'm not going to go find that breakfast. No. But if you give it to me in bed, breakfast in bed, I'm going to eat it every day, man. And that's where we are with this World Cup. It is on a silver platter in our country. We're good in a month where the NFL doesn't exist every 4 years. We're getting all the boxes checked. 310-840-4910. I'm Johnny Ballgame. We'll get right back to these calls. Give us a quick one. 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
0: We're a month away from NFL training camps opening. 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

0: And we got a lot of folks want to chime in. We'll give them the opportunity to do that. Father's Day coming to an end here shortly, depending where you are listening from. Westwood One, appreciate all the ways to listen to Westwood One. But let's get back to these calls, and we're going to start in South Bend, Indiana. How about Anthony in South Bend? You're up first, Anthony. What you got?
1: Hey, Johnny Ballgame. How are you?
0: Excellent, brother. Thank you, sir.
1: So, a few things. With the World Cup theme, I have played soccer since I was 8. I actually became an international referee. I coach. My kids play. As you correctly identified, it's the world's game. And that's another difference where you're saying, well, are people going to pay attention to MLS? Most soccer fans that I know, they also follow European leagues and South American leagues. And so they're tuning in every weekend, whether it be on Peacock or Paramount or whatever streaming service, and they're watching these leagues that are going on throughout the world. So when the World Cup ends, it does not end for maybe the international game for 4 years, but then in 2 years, there's the European Championships and also the South America, the Copa America, as you said.
0: I get that, yeah. I don't think I'm going to stick around after that, Anthony. Anything else real quick?
1: Well, no, I mean, that's, you know, obviously you could give that a try. The other thing I just wanted to give is my best sporting, my dad grew up baseball, basketball, football. And I took him to a soccer match, and he had never seen one in person, and he was amazed by the running off the ball. He picked that up, you know, from a basketball background and saying, wow, these guys are, you know, moving without the ball, and this is how they get open. And he got a much greater appreciation by watching it live.
0: Well said. Anthony in South Bend, appreciate the call. Good stuff. Yeah, my soccer nerdy friends, too, yeah, they're waking up super early on weekends watching the English Premier League. What's going on now in this country is not going to take, in my opinion, the American sports fan there. Now, but you can hook it up for a month every 4 years if, like I detailed, the silver platter that this thing has been on for us. It's great. I'll eat the breakfast if it's good and you put it in front of me every morning. But once it's not in front of me, don't expect me to get out of bed and go find it somewhere else. How about Nolan in Highland Park? Nolan, what you got? You're live with Johnny Ballgame.
2: Hi, Johnny. I just wanted to share my favorite experience with my dad at a sporting event. So first in 2021, when the White Sox were actually good, we played the Astros in the ALDS. I remember sitting in the back of the stadium yelling F. Altuve. And it was our first playoff win since 2008. And also, we sat courtside at a Bucks game once, and we saw the Wizards hit the game-winning shot, and we almost saw Giannis hit a buzzer beater.
0: Nice. Good stuff. Appreciate that. The Wizards actually won a game. Well done, Nolan. That must have been an epic memory with your dad. That happens, what, like, I don't know, 14 times every several months? Good stuff. San Diego. Joel, San Diego, you're next up. Happy Father's Day, Joel. What you got?
3: Johnny Ballgame, it's great to hear from you. I listened to you a lot. You're one of the best.
0: Thanks.
3: The first time I called. First of all,
0: nice,
3: this is
0: brother.
3: Good therapy. That's the reason I'm calling. It's good therapy. I'm going to give you, if you allow me, I'd like to give two things that happened with my father that I went to. The first thing, in San Diego, they had a sports show, and I did an impersonation of Howard Cosell on the radio. So I won tickets in 1996 for a Laker game at the Forum against the Utah Jazz. That was the year the Bulls won 72 games. So we drove up from San Diego to L.A. at the Forum. My dad, first Laker game, he's a huge Laker fan and Ram fan, and he met Chick Hearn. So he was so happy he met Chick Hearn. He loves Chick Hearn. And he's also a diehard L.A. Ram fan. Every year the Rams are going to win the Super Bowl, according to him. Well, I went to a show in Anaheim, and Vince Ferragamo happened to be at the show. So I told Vince that my dad's a huge fan of the Rams. He's glad you took him to the Super Bowl. Man, you'd make his day if you called him up. And so he took down the phone number of my father. I was still in Anaheim. I came back, and He said, hey, were you playing games on the phone? Because some guy named Vince Ferragamo was calling and he was talking to me. I go, no, that was the real Vince Ferragamo. So he talked to him. And then a couple years later, I met Roman Gabriel. Okay. And he liked Roman Gabriel. So I got Roman Gabriel to call my father up. And I was home. And he's on the phone talking to Roman Gabriel. And then he stops the conversation. Go, okay, I got to go mow the lawn. I'll see you later. He cut off the conversation. You're talking to a celebrity. My dad was kind of funny. He lost both of his legs to diabetes. But I miss him. He died in 2005. And my dad was a good man. So I appreciate you giving me this forum to express my love for my dad.
0: Great call, Joel. Appreciate you calling the Johnny ballgame on Westwood One. Appreciate that that you listen as well. And Vince Ferragamo, 79 Rams, the first 9-7 team to get to a Super Bowl. The first 9-7 team to win a Super Bowl. Eli, Mario Manningham, where are you at? All right, let's get to Boston. We hear from Jim often. He always has great stuff. He brings it up in Boston. Jim, welcome back. Johnny Ballgame, Westwood One. What you got for us tonight, Jim?
4: Hey, Johnny, how you doing? This is never called in before. First-time caller, brother. I want to set the scene. 1984, Game 5 at the Boston Garden. I graduated the 8th grade, went to the game with my father. I talked my mother out of the game. Ugh. Game 7, I went all in green. I was in a suit in Game 5. And then one other time with my dad, I think the best thing that he went to was Bill Russell night at the Garden.
0: Oh,
4: great
0: God.
4: Time.
0: Yes.
4: Great
0: yes.
4: times. You know, I would, as a kid, nothing can touch the 84 Celtics. I mean, everybody says 86, but
0: 86 Celtics probably could, but you're right. 84 was pitching too.
4: But for me, 84 holds a special place in my heart. Our last season, the last season my parents had their season tickets.
0: Wow. Jim, thanks for the call. Another Jim in Boston. We got two of yous now. Appreciate the call. Look, if I could hop in the DeLorean and get to any American sporting event ever, and I had a list, or I had my own personal combine, or I'm thinking about all these potential games that I'm hopping in the DeLorean to go see. First off, I've done this exercise before. For me, I think number one would be, what is it, April 12th, 1947, the Jackie Robinson game, the breaking the color barrier. If I could hop in the DeLorean and go sit in a ballpark, because I would have wanted to see what that was. But very close on that list. Get me to the Boston Garden in the mid-80s in the finals against the Lakers. Cigarette smoke, sweat, I need it. I've studied. I love the NBA. We all do, but I know the NBA very, very well in the '80s series and all that great stuff, dude. Yeah, that would have been awesome. That guy grew up, and that was his home arena. Think about that. I mean, Benny Boy Strober goes to the Verizon Center. Womp womp womp. Right. I mean, that dude grew up going to the Boston Garden or the Garden. You know, I grew up going to the Key Arena. Seattle Center Coliseum, watching the Sonics. Would have loved. I never went to the Boston Garden. Give me the DeLorean for like a weekend, and I'm taking that sucker back to see Bird and those guys live. Give me the 86 Celtics, though. I want the Walton factor, man. I need the Bird-Bill Walton passing together. Oh, beautiful basketball. How about Stockton, California? We got Bolt on the line in Stockton. Hey, Bolt, you're live with Johnny Ballgame. What you got?
5: Hey, Johnny Ballgame, nice to talk to you. Do you remember ABC's Wild World of Sports with Howard Cosell?
0: To bring you the constant variety in sports. Yeah, I remember it.
5: I remember my dad would roll out the cart with the TV on there into the middle of our little duplex. And the whole community would be around us watching sports. And this was back in the day where there wasn't pay-per-view and you had Larry Holmes and Muhammad Ali and people fighting.
0: Yeah.
5: With the fights. Oh, man, what memories, man. We'd barbecue. The whole community would be out there, man. Like, if someone was passing by, they'd stop and just watch the fight, you know, and just It was just an awesome time.
0: On an 18-inch television that no one had a problem seeing either, right? You know,
5: exactly.
0: I mean, you all...
5: and you can watch sports without having to pay for it. It's killing me to be able to watch NFL Sunday. You know what I mean? Like, back then, you just put it on ABC's Wide World of Sports. You'd watch the Olympics. You'd watch fighting, you know, boxing matches. It was just awesome.
0: So true. Thanks for the call there, Bolt in Stockton. Yeah, I mean, that's, you guys, like, Muhammad Ali fights were on ABC Wide World of Sports. There's, what, five channels then? In ABC Wide World of Sports, yeah, you just tuned in. That is not silver platter. That is not what soccer is now. Folks tuned into that show to watch, seriously, like, O.J. Simpson play Johnny Bench in tennis. I'm serious. I don't know if that exactly, but that's what other factor of ABC. Keith Jackson called that. Yeah, it was huge. And that's what we had as sports fans then. 310-840-4910. What a smooth, quick beginning. 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Tuesday NBA draft. My producer, Benny Boy over there, he's a Washington, D.C. sports fan. So, yes, he's a Wizards fan. And I'm imagining with the NBA draft, Benny, you want the raw ceiling over the immediate fit for who you're going to take one overall, right? Is there a philosophy here, Benny, when you have the first overall pick in the NBA to not necessarily get the best player, but to get the biggest prospect, if you will, the highest ceiling?
6: I think that's definitely what you're looking for. In a sport where five guys are on the floor, one guy can make the entire difference, you're banking on who will be the best player 5 years from now, because that's ultimately what your realistic timeline is probably looking at. If you're picking first overall, you want to realistically be in a championship spot within 3 to 5 years. So I think upside's your play.
0: Benny, I'm going to do an exercise with you. And it's kind of on overall picks and what you have in the NBA and the boom or bust factor and play a little exercise there. The NBA draft, guys, on Tuesday, Jeff Goodman had some very interesting things to say earlier on this network with Josh Graham. So we'll get to that a little bit. Just how good is this, or maybe how overrated is this draft? And I also want to ask you this, guys. Is it time that the NBA lifts its rule on eligibility? Guys, the first 10 picks on Tuesday, I think, are all going to be freshmen. That's never happened. Does this mean, like, really, what are we doing making these guys go to college 1 year? Should we just let them go? It's not a college rule, guys. It's an NBA rule. They don't let you until 1 year removed from what would have been your graduating class. Maybe it's the time, the NBA, forget about that rule anymore. If they're ready, let them go. And if they're not, hey, you can make a really good living playing college basketball for four, might turn into five full years. Really good living. I would say this, let them go out of high school. But if they go to college, what if you made them stay just 2 years? Just two. Utah, give me two. Two meatball subs. Utah, give me two. Like, what if? I mean, it's not like you can't play the card. Oh, I need to feed my family. Yeah, well, you make money playing college basketball now, too. And you got to give them 2 years. Think how much that would change. And would you like that? Do you like that? I'm Johnny Ballgame on Westwood One Sports Night. We're going to turn it around all night long. See you in a second.
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15: From the National Newsroom of the Canadian Press, I'm John Kennedy. Today marks the 30th National Indigenous Peoples Day to honor the culture, histories, and contributions of First Nations, Inuit, and Métis people across Canada. With events taking place all over the country, Prime Minister Mark Carney was at Nanaimo, BC, visiting an exhibit at the Snu-Namuk Culture and Nanaimo Museum. He wrote on social media that the government has worked in partnership with Indigenous people over the last year to advance shared priorities and major projects. Canada's men's national team players say Canada's run at this summer's FIFA World Cup is fueled by the unbelievable support from home fans. Ahead of training today, center back Derek Cornelius says it's a nice feeling to experience that in his home country.
16: We really want to make football a sport for Canadians, you know, and that's across from side to side, from coast to coast. Wherever we've gone, especially these last few weeks, you know, we've had tremendous support. You see a country's finally excited about their Canadian men's national team, and that's part of the reason why we put on that jersey, you know, to inspire the next generation and hopefully to make all Canadians proud.
15: Canada wraps Group B play against Switzerland in Vancouver on Wednesday. More flooding could be in the cards for parts of southern Quebec. Environment Canada is warning more showers and thunderstorms are possible today after up to 150 millimeters of rain fell in parts of western Montreal and the South Shore in just a few hours on Saturday. The flooding saw temporary shelters put up at Montreal, firefighters going door to door in some flooded neighborhoods to make sure all residents are safe after over 100 homes were reported as flooded. AI safety advocates say the federal government's online safety legislation is a good proposed start on regulating artificial intelligence chatbots, but they say more work will need to be done to protect Canadians from the potential harms.
17: Bill C-34 was introduced earlier this month in the House of Commons and would regulate the companies behind AI chatbots with measures to lower the risk of chatbots communicating harmful content. It would also put in place crisis intervention protocols for cases involving self-harm, suicide, or violence. The founder of Artificial Intelligence Governance and Safety Canada suggests that AI platforms should be forced to recognize a user's sign of mental health distress, point them to resources, and end the conversation to prevent any harm. Ottawa's efforts come as one New Brunswick mother hopes to hold AI accountable for her daughter's death by suicide. Naira Ahmed, The Canadian Press.
15: Alberta Premier Danielle Smith says the fun police have struck Calgary. Her comments come after the city announced it's implementing new noise rules for the Calgary Stampede after midnight, citing music at last year's event that left windows shaking and items falling off shelves. Smith says the mayor and council should work with bylaw to reconsider the restrictions. Federal Conservative leader Pierre Poilievre also weighed in on social media, saying he has hope that the city will reverse course. This is the Canadian Press. In sports, Cape Verde's magical start to its first World Cup isn't over. In fact, it might just be getting started. The tiny island nation stunned tournament favorite Spain last week and did it again against Uruguay today, coming from behind for a 2-2 draw. Kevin Pina scored on a free kick for Cape Verde's first ever goal in the World Cup. Helio Varela scored the equalizer. Matthew and Brady Tkachuk are about to team up in Florida after the Panthers pulled off another summer blockbuster. The Panthers and Ottawa have a deal where Florida sends four draft picks to the Senators for Brady Tkachuk. The picks were Florida's first rounder this year, number 9 overall, along with two picks acquired earlier today in the Panthers' deal to send Mackie Samuskevich to Seattle and another first rounder in 2029. On the edge of the greatest collapse in U.S. history, American Wyndham Clark held his nerve against a charge by Sam Burns and the Shinnecock Hills Gallery that never gave him much love until he captured his second open title in 4 years. From the Canadian Press, I'm John Kennedy.
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0: Nice call on the Tom Petty All Night Long edition Sunday nights. I'm your guy, Johnny Ballgame, Westwood One, 310-840-4910. Yesterday, shout out to all the fathers. Hopefully they had a wonderful Father's Day, depending where you're listening. Appreciate you guys for calling in and sharing those stories. That was a lot of fun. Cool exercise. Year 24, and I haven't really put this into perspective because I was thinking about this when I'm looking at the NBA draft. And yeah, the first 10 picks are all freshmen, mainly, most likely. Does that say anything to you about maybe the state of college basketball or the NBA? And could anything be done better? Or is the system kind of working? Send them to college 1 year. That's fine. And it still does a lot in their growth, maturity. And that's going to be better than just letting the kids who would be top 10 picks coming out of high school anyway, just like Clark said, I'm sorry, like Cousin Eddie said to Snot when he jumped on Griswold's leg. Best thing to do, just let him finish. Let him go, Clark. Just let him go. You know, just let him go. From high school to the league and let them develop them on their own dime and time. But I'm thinking about it and going, okay, this is going to be weird, but every single player taken in the top 10 of the draft, every single one of them wasn't even born yet. When LeBron James faced the Sacramento Kings on what, in October in 2003. They weren't even born yet. Year 24. Love him or hate him, holy shnikes, right? And he's not, this isn't Larry Holmes fighting Mike Tyson in 1988, getting his ass kicked because he needed the money. This isn't that. You know, Peyton Lodge, our board operator, son of Roger. Were you alive when LeBron made his NBA debut?
20: I was born in 04.
0: No, you weren't, dude. You were born during his rookie year. Right on that. Yeah. I mean, this is unprecedented at this level. And I think it's different with Tom Brady. I mean, I say this, football, in my opinion, for quarterback play, it's more of a mental exercise than it is a physical one, but you need, obviously, all the physical traits. You need them. But you're also not moving the way a basketball player is moving. And Tom Brady didn't make year 24. Year 24. I mean, Kareem played forever, right? Played 20 years. I know, 4 years of college, though. Don't forget that. LeBron did not go to college because he didn't need to. And I'm really glad he didn't have to. For those, again, just let him finish. Just let him go, Clark. Just let him go. And luckily, LeBron, at that point, they were able to just go. 310-840-4910. But I was just thinking about that. The league is just a bunch of kids now, and that's fine. Cool. The league was grown men 30, 40 years ago, and that was cool, too. It's different. You know, most players in this league are under 30. And back in the day, the All-Stars were all over 30. It's weird how it flipped. But it really quickly turned into a kids game, young man's game. I should say young man's game with the NBA. And we got the draft on Tuesday. And these guys coming in, it's just, LeBron must listen to some of the locker room talk on the bus, on the plane, and just think like, dang, man. Because think about this. LeBron has two kids, two, that are older than like everybody in the first round of the NBA draft this year. They're younger than his kids. And I don't know if we're fully going to appreciate this. I get it. People got real sick of LeBron, the flopping, the political stances. I mean, but he was in the finals every year for a decade. He was his own dynasty. It didn't matter what jersey he was wearing. I just call it the LeBron dynasty. Whatever team he went to followed his dynasty. He didn't go to their dynasty. They followed him. Didn't matter what team he was on. I fully believe LeBron could have went to just about any team in the league in his prime in the East and probably got to the finals. I said that about Magic Johnson, too, back in the day. I felt like Magic in his prime, you could have put Magic on any team in the NBA, they'd probably be in the finals. He just made everybody that much better around him. You old school guys, you remember that? He would have. But no one, not Magic, of course, and we know why, Bird, whatever. I mean, no one. Year 24, he's never in 23 years, averaged less than 20 points. Last year, he was 20.9. Is this the year? Even if, I mean, are you kidding me? This would be a career year for probably 80% of the players in the NBA last year. 21 points, 6 rebounds, 7 assists. Got to shoot better downtown, though, LeBron. That was the worst he's been since he was a rookie, shooting the 31% for Bron. Yeah, not get that up. But yeah, year 24. And I'm thinking, like, well, where do I want to see this? I'm done with him with the Lakers, man. I want them to do their own thing, and I want LeBron to go somewhere else. I don't know if it's, hey, team up with the Dubs and let's have the old man circuit and try to crack these whippersnappers in the head and come playoff time. I mean, I'd sign up for that. That'd be cool. Sure. Is it back to Cleveland? And we just saw them go to the Eastern Conference Finals without him. You bring LeBron on that? Probably be there. I don't know where he goes. No idea. Maybe he goes to the Washington Wizards. So Benny Boy Strober can cover him every night. You'd like that, Benny. Would you take LeBron right now on the Wizards? Hell yes, right?
6: I got floated around a little bit, actually, recently. It's really hard to say no to it, is the way I'd put it.
0: All right. I mean, he's going to be 42, year 24, and he's still really good. Playing it much, you know, certainly an all-star level still. I remember Kareem's last year, 88-89, and he played almost every game. I'll give him that. The captain. He played like 70 games his final year, but he was down to like 20 minutes. He was down to 10 points. I mean, he was holding on. Michael Thompson, Clay's dad, kind of turned into the primary center of the team that year. If you guys remember, kind of the end of Showtime when Kareem kind of, you know, he wasn't the captain anymore. LeBron's never had a twilight. He's never been a has been. He's a never been. He's been the same guy just about, and probably if he had to last year, average more points, he would have. He's playing with the biggest ball hog in basketball. And at this point, he's Danny Glover in Lethal Weapon, right? I'm too old for this. And that's probably where he is. But year 24. Is this going to happen? Were there science, evolution, nutrition, diet? I mean, LeBron has calculated most likely every single thing that's went into his body in the most cases. And the crazy thing, too, think about this, year 24. One time in his career, one time he got hurt and missed like the second half of a season. And it's almost like they were, were they even in contention? I think they were. But he's held up. He hasn't had that catastrophic injury. because he's the greatest physical specimen, maybe him and Bo Jackson, that I've ever seen. Year 24. So Benny Boy says, if you got the number one pick in the draft, you take the raw ceiling. You have the number one pick. You're going to take the player that you think could be the have the highest mountain, biggest apex, even though you know it could be a risk, whereas there's other players that you think have a better chance to be really, really, really good. But you look at that ceiling and you don't say, well, what do you do? I want to get your opinion on that. 310-840-4910. Let's start it off this hour. Mr. Positive out in Michigan. Mr. Positive, you better bring it tonight, man.
1: Johnny ball game, boom, shakalaka. Hey, real quick, I was going to talk about my father. Real quick, Father's Day, the greatest memory that I had, many of them, is watching a wide world of sports, Muhammad Ali, boxing, and we would get into deep discussions and arguments, and always wanted to make my dad proud, and it's just something that makes me cry. And you never want to, ladies and gentlemen, besmirch your last name. Always make your mom and dad proud. And when it comes to basketball, I love what you're saying, Johnny Ballgame. LeBron is the GOAT. You are right. He is a physical specimen. He's like Brady. Goes to bed at 8 o'clock at night. Watches what he eats. Works out. Spends $1 million on his body. Oh, my God, Johnny Ballgame. You are spot on. Everybody, go for your dreams.
0: First off, I didn't say he was the GOAT. I didn't. I'm not certain he is or isn't, and we're not going there tonight. But he's up there. He's seen things with the basketball, done things with the basketball that I've never seen anybody else do. So did Jordan. So did Bird. So did Magic. So did Shaq. Right? Throw in some Kobe, sure. When they do things that no one else on the planet does, that's what sticks out to me. This is going to be an interesting call tonight. Let's get to inner city Detroit. How about them Southsiders? Will Venable, manager of the year, AL Chicago White Sox. Super Racide. You're on the line, Super. What you got?
21: Thank you. Thank you. Thank you, Johnny. I appreciate you. Hey, man, you know what they tell me? They say I may be one of the greatest of all time. It's showtime. Thanks, John. I appreciate you. Check this out, bro. My peoples is number one with me, which is Magic Johnson and LeBron. We're talking about Batman and Superman, Superman and Batman. So here's the thing, bro. LeBron will not stop until he gets 6 rings. First of all, let's get the 5th one out the way because Magic Johnson recruiting him over to the Lakers. How many rings does Magic have? 5. So that means LeBron has to duplicate that. LeBron has to get that 5th ring. But guess what? Rob Pelinka is a freaking joke as a GM. Somebody call Jeannie Buss and tell her, get Magic Johnson back over there ASAP. Because when Magic Johnson was over there, that's when they won their ring. After Magic left, this buffoon called, what's his name? I can't even remember his name now. This guy who Magic Johnson was supposedly teaching the ropes to thought he can do it better than Magic Johnson, and he didn't. So if you bring Magic Johnson back over there, and you're going to love this one. Watch this, Johnny. Get Pat Riley there, too. So you would have Magic and Pat Riley as executives in the front office. If it don't work at the Lakers, you could have Magic and Pat Riley over at Miami and then bring LeBron over there with KD. So this is what I'm saying to you, brother. The possibilities are endless. LeBron is not going to stop. I believe he can go another 6 years. He wants that 6. He wants 6 rings. Now, if he has to come off the bench and be ready for the playoffs, he's going to do that. Why not? My thing is this. If Tom Brady can go to 45, LeBron can go to 45 or 46 or 47. It's all about your conditioning, and it's all about your amount of time the amount of time that you play during the regular season. So he cuts back on his time in the regular season and be fresh and ready in the playoffs with the right executives around him, Magic Johnson, Pat Riley, over at the Lakers or over at Miami. It's going to happen, bro. But Jeannie Buss, she had to come to the realization, you were wrong to let Magic Johnson walk away. You need to bring him back and give him part ownership in the Lakers as well, some type of ownership. Magic Johnson is one of the greatest of all time, and everywhere he goes, he wins. Duh, Jeannie Buss, you better recognize and get Pat Riley over there. Or to the Miami Heat, Magic Johnson and Pat Riley go with LeBron James and KD and Kyrie. Come on, man. It's showtime.
0: Let me get in on this. Thank you for the call, Super Rasite. LeBron can't go six more years, and I no way he wants to. But two, three, maybe. And I was asking myself this, too. I was driving on the freeway earlier today. Is it about another ring for LeBron? If not, what is it about to come back? What does he want? I mean, I'm sure a ring is cool, but it's not like he's Dan Marino. He has four. He's good. He is who he is. I don't think another ring puts him in another conversation. Look, Jordan guy and the defender of the Jordan throne is never going to give it to LeBron. It's never going to happen. Because especially if LeBron does win another ring, he can't be the best player on his team, guys. LeBron, at this point, can't take a team on his own to the finals like we saw multiple times. No, he needs to find the right spot and not lead the team in scoring, like Super Rasite was saying there. Here's the other thing, guy. Dude, Pat Riley is 81. Like, does he want to run the Lakers again? Oh, yeah, and Jeannie Buss, she's going to give Magic part of the team, whoever the owner is? No! Not going to give him ownership. Magic already owns everything. Yeah, I don't think Pat Riley at 81 is looking for a career move. Although he's as good as they come. I love Pat Riley. I think he's one of the rock star coaches in American sports history. Total badass. He was perfect for Showtime. Perfect, man. 310-840-4910. I am Johnny Ballgame, under the radar quarterback. Who's won? Not getting any pub. Why not? What's going on? 310-840-4910. Johnny Ballgame. Westwood One Sports Night. 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
15: Now this update from the Canadian Press. Today marks the 30th National Indigenous Peoples Day to honor the culture, histories, and contributions of First Nations, Inuit, and Métis people across Canada. Events are taking place across the country with Prime Minister Mark Carney in Nanaimo, BC, to visit an exhibit on Sunaymuc culture at the Nanaimo Museum. Meanwhile, Canadian men's national team players say the run at the FIFA World Cup has been fueled by unbelievable support from home fans. Canada wraps up Group B play in the FIFA World Cup against Switzerland in Vancouver on Wednesday. More flooding could be in the cards for parts of southern Quebec as Environment Canada is warning of additional showers and thunderstorms possible today after 150 millimeters of rain fell on parts of western Montreal and the South Shore in just a few hours on Saturday. AI safety advocates say the federal government's proposed online safety legislation is a good start when it comes to regulating artificial intelligence chatbots, but they say more work will be needed to protect Canadians from potential harms. From the Canadian Press, I'm John Kennedy.
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1: 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We're putting it on a silver platter for us, and it is pretty cool. Yeah. 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Throw them in. We're having fun. Probably my favorite part of the show so far has been listening to your stories. You know, Father's Day, you know, kind of synonymous, you know, father, son, father, daughter, sports memories, you know, cool things you've done with your dad in sports. It doesn't necessarily have to be on Father's Day, but just thinking of them. I don't have my dad anymore. I'd probably say for me, best sports moment I've had. My dad was a huge boxing fan. So when I was growing up, like middle school, high school, this was like the 80s and 90s of the heavyweight boxing division. Just a badass division. Tyson, Holyfield, Lennox Lewis, George Foreman, right? I mean, they were just their dudes, and Riddick Bowe, all keep going. They just all fought each other, and they were badasses. The middleweights were killer there, too, with Oscar De La Hoya, Felix Trinidad, all those guys. And I watched every one of those fights, guys. My dad did pretty well for himself. Grew up in a pretty nice, affluent area. I did. You know, he could buy the fights. It wasn't nothing. And it was fight night at Johnny Ballgame's house because my pop, shout out Diamond Jack, would always buy the fights. And I just remember I was lucky. I saw all those fights. And you guys, my coworkers here, you guys are so young. Boxing has never really existed for you. But back in the day, dude, you'd get like 3, 4, 5 big time title fights a year, usually over the summer. You know, and you'd get, and it was fun, and it was a great element to being a sports fan. Boxing mattered. Hell, there was a time in this country, I don't remember it, but the big three was boxing, baseball, and horse racing. Pretty crazy. What about you, Benny Boy Strober, Mr. DC? I don't know your situation of Father's Day, whatnot, but do you have any moments that you remember in sports that you and your dad, you know, pretty much something that sticks out?
2: Pretty much everything that I do in my life now is because of experiences watching sports with my dad. And it's been a lot of terrible memories in terms of the results on the field, because there hasn't been a ton of great moments in the grand scheme of things, like all over the place DC-wise, but did experience 2 championships in my lifetime, Capitals in 2018, Nationals in 2019. A lot of miserable years as a Redskins fan, but you know, hopefully new ownership and everything turned the corner a year ago. Hopefully they get back to that. And now the Wizards are trying to build things the right way as well. So, yeah, my experience with my dad definitely shaped what I want to do in my career and the way I watch sports now.
1: Isn't that cool? And that's what we have. And your stories, we'll listen to 310-840-4910. Now, our board operator, Peyton Lodge, I'm going to imagine that he has some really good ones because his dad is famous. His dad was the host of one of the most popular reality TV shows of the 90s and early 2000s, the show Blind Date. Roger Lodge, if you're listening, Roger, your son does a hell of a job. Peyton Lodge, son of Roger, our board op here. And Roger Lodge also did a lot of work with the LA Angels, Anaheim Angels, whatever they were called then. Like, he's done a lot of work in broadcasting, and he has a lot of strings he can pull. So I'm going to imagine our board operator, Peyton Lodge, you're a sports fan. Your dad's a huge sports fan and famous. So I'm going to imagine you've had a pretty good little run here, Peyton.
3: Well, I have done a lot of things that I am extremely thankful for, that's for sure. So shout out Dad, who's definitely listening to Westwood One Sports Night here. And he still does Angels radio from 3 to 7 weekdays. So he's been with the Halos for a long time. So, you know, a lot of losses over the years for my Halos, unlike Benny Boy over there who got to see some championships. The first thing that comes to mind, guys, is probably going to get to see Vladimir Guerrero Sr. be inducted into the Baseball Hall of Fame. And we got to go make the trip to Cooperstown, and we flew on the Angels private jet. Now, I don't know how the heck that happened. Yeah. So I'm not sure how the radio guy, you know, gets involved with that and how he scores that, but and let alone how does the radio guy get to bring his kid? I think that's an even better question. But I was 14 at the time. It was 2018, so that was probably the coolest thing that I've gotten to do with him. And it was, you know, we shared it together, so it was great.
4: Yeah, I mean, Peyton, he's the biggest Angels fan I know. And I know Roger Lodge is kind of synonymous with the Angels, Peyton's dad. It's not just about the blind date and all the other credits that the great Roger Lodge has. You'll see his IMDb page or whatever the case is. But diehard Angels family, the Lodges. And at least you have O2, Peyton. I'm a Mariner fan over here. We've never even been to the World Series. Think about this, the three of us. Like, the only other team that had never been to a World Series outside of the Mariners was Washington/Montreal. Benny Boy gets his title in 19. Now there's just one team. And the Angels, it's not like you got a whole hell of a lot, right, Peyton? You have 2002, which, by the way, sorry you missed it, was one of the great World Series I've ever seen. I think Barry Lamar Bonds, had 5 home runs, maybe 6 in that series. Just Dusty Baker's son on the plate. JT Snow had to grab a kid when he was scoring a run. That was a tremendous series. The at-bat Scott Spezio had. Oh, Peyton, you've probably seen all this stuff.
3: Yeah, I have. And thanks for reminding me it was in 2002, because then I can remind you that I was born in 2004. So I was really glad that I got to not see that.
4: You know, I'm sure you've heard the stories from your pops, man.
3: Of course.
4: I'm sure you have. I love it, man. 310-840-4910, guys. You can get in on this. We'll bring you on the line on Westwood One Sports Night with your boy Johnny Ballgame. Couple of things I wanted to get at. Quarterbacks under the radar. And I got two. And, you know, going back, doing my nerdy research, getting ready for the football season, I just go team by team. And I just try to study everything I can on that team and come up with storylines I want to talk about on this show. And just for my nerdy life, I really enjoy the NFL. I've been more passionate about the NFL than anything in my life. And that's why I wanted to do this for a living. And pretty sweet, we're doing it. So here's my guy, though. Nobody's talking about Brock Purdy. Nobody. You know, because there's no storyline around him, I guess. Is that why? Like, he doesn't get in the mix of the NFC quarterback shuffle. At least in my circles. The guy's 30-15 as a starter. You guys know how good of a record that is? Winning 2 out of 3 in that league? Really hard. He was 7-2 last year, got hurt. Brock Purdy, if he has the year he had, what, 2-3 years ago, 2023, all of a sudden the Niners, and they're already in the conversation, man. All of a sudden the Niners, great. You want to talk about a value bet? Bet the Niners to win the NFC West. It's probably what, plus 500? I won money last year betting the Seahawks to win the NFC West, and they were like that team last year. They were okay. They went 10-7, traded Geno and DK, brought in Sam Darnold. This and that, new OC, Clint Kubiak, and nobody had the Hawks winning the division last year. It was Niners or Rams. I think that could be the Niners this season if you get a healthy Brock Purdy. Low interception percentage, too. I mean, he's got, what, 84 teeters, only 37 picks, very efficient. And it's like, maybe I'm at fault, too. Because when I think the Niners, I think Shanahan. Like, I go to the coach is the biggest reason why they are what they are right now. I don't just go to the quarterback. In some franchises, I just go to the quarterback. Some franchises, I go to the coach. And on this one, with Brock Purdy, I go to the coach. And maybe that's unfair to him. He's boring. But Brock Purdy has been paid to join the club of Joe Montana and Steve Young. That's it. Not the club of getting to the Super Bowl and starting one. He's already been there. But winning a Super Bowl. And if you paid attention to the Niners cap, and I don't expect you have, but they have the most cap space in the NFL right now. It's crazy. But they can't spend any of it because they are so screwed over in 2027 and 2028 with the salary cap that there's a weird loophole that if you don't spend the money this year, they have like $75 million in cap space. If they don't spend that, they can roll it over to the next 2 years to give them relief there. And that's what they're doing. Again, if you keep kicking the can down the road, it's going to catch up with you. But I'm not saying it's going to matter. The Niners are built. They're good to go. They know what they're doing. I know they don't draft exceptionally well every year, but dude, don't think the Niners won't matter. And don't expect Brock Purdy. I mean, this guy's got MVP votes before. And it's weird. We don't, at least I don't, associate him like maybe I should. And the other one I wanted to talk about briefly, and I'm thinking about, okay, well, where's Bo Nix, Drake May? I mean, 365 days ago, if I would have told you Drake May's going to start the Super Bowl, Benny Boy Strober would have slapped me. He probably would have told the bosses, like, you got to get rid of the Sunday night guy. Like, he went on national radio and said that the Patriots were going to the Super Bowl. Oh, yeah. And he said that they were going to play the Seahawks. What a moron. Like, true. I wouldn't have said that. But that was the Super Bowl we had. No one had it. So I'm thinking, well, okay, who could that

0: and nobody knows nor cares or what? First off, Tyler Shuck went 5-4 as a starter last year for the Saints, who couldn't win without him. Spencer Rattler got his ass kicked. So, yeah, he's winning games. Well, he's a game manager, Johnny.
1: What?
0: He's completing 68% of his passes as a rookie who went 5-4. Well, what are his, what's the efficiency? 10 touchdown passes in 9 starts, 6 interceptions. Way too many picks, but you'll take that interception percentage as a rookie. 327 attempts, 6 picks. That's not that bad. But sure, if you factor that in more games, then you don't want that to be 10, 11, 12 interceptions. And he's got Kellen Moore and Doug Nussmeier teaching him their tutelage. Those guys know quarterback play. They're good at this. He had 3 game-winning drives of his 5 wins. Now, the only issue is, when I think they'll fix that line, they put a lot of capital into it. Look at the Saints' offensive line. It's all first and second round picks, all of it. But he got sacked 31 times in 9 starts. That's over 3 times a game. That's too many. So it's not perfect, because if it was, we'd be talking about him going into year 2. Uh-oh. Happy learned how to putt. Uh-oh. Tyler Shuck had a very impressive rookie year. Matter of fact, you look at the last 6, 9, 8 games of the year, the Saints were the best team in that division. But they got their ass kicked with Rattler early on. Tyler Shuck went over 500 as a starter, completing 68% of his passes on a team that wasn't good, with a head coach that was a rookie. Guys, in the NFL, we see first-round quarterbacks go to bad teams all the time, and they suck, man. And it's not their fault either. Tyler Shuck, second-rounder, if you don't know his college career, it's crazy. By the way, he'll be 27 next year, and he's a second-year player. Go do the math there. Yeah. So maybe that's part of it. But he had a really good rookie year. No one's like, watch out. If Tyler Shuck's better next year, okay. They got ETN. They drafted a receiver in the first round to go along with Chris Olave. Stay healthy. Alvin Kamara, a Saints legend, Ring of Honor guy. He's still there. Cam Jordan. Like, under the radar stuff. Pick the Niners to win the NFC West. And yes, pick the Saints to win the NFC South. Tyler Shuck was, like, statistically one of the best quarterbacks, if not the best quarterback in that division, the final 9 games. And he was a rookie on a bad team. Guys, that's like tracking down a cephalopod on foot. Men in Black, nobody does that. I just saw this guy track down a cephalopod on foot. Tyler Shuck had a lot of obstacles against him last year, and he went 5-4 as a starter with a very high level completion percentage and pretty good touchdown to interception efficiency. No one's talking about that. We'll see. I mean, I know Jackson Dart's awesome too. Put Jackson Dart's rookie year right next to Tyler Shuck's rookie year. They were both on bad teams, man. And I remember I ripped Kellen Moore in the Saints for passing on Jackson Dart. They did. They passed on Jackson Dart at 10 in that draft of 2025. They could have taken him. Nope. They waited to the 40th pick, and they got Tyler Shuck. And that's work. It's working. 310-840-4910. I'm Johnny Ballgame. Appreciate you guys on Westwood One Sports all night long. 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
1: Who's an NFL head coach you're just not seeing it with, man? You're just not seeing it. Maybe why'd they hire him? I don't know. I got a few things to say there. Couple of teams, couple of moves. We'll get back to the NFL, but you're going to hear a lot of NBA on Westwood One Sports over the next 48 hours. The NBA draft is coming right ahead. The coverage here will be spectacular. You'll never hear this much Wizards talk again. You never will. And that's probably good for most of us. Thank you. You know, and we're going to talk about that. You want the raw ceiling. If you're picking first overall, your team, you want the guy who everybody says has the highest ceiling. If it works out, if he exhausts everything, he's going to be an all-time great. Versus, guy's great right now. He'd be an immediate fit, be probably an all-star for us, but might not have that, whatever, ceiling. But he's going to be better, quicker, potentially, than the massive ceiling guy. Lots of stuff to get to. Father's Day stories as well. Let's get to Baltimore. Bert in Baltimore. You got Johnny Ballgame, Bert. What you got?
2: What's up, Ballgame? If I talk fast, can I tie two together?
1: Yeah, go for it, brother.
2: All right, so going back literally almost 100 years, my grandfather was a radio and later TV executive in New York. He actually was the New York Rangers play-by-play guy for 15 years. So awesome. My father grew up extremely well off. He ran into some trouble before I was born, same type of stuff Chauncey Billups and Terry Rozier ran into recently. So when I was a kid, we were really poor. My parents got divorced. He lived in Miami. I was real embarrassed. Long story short, he tells me I go down to visit him summer of 83. Remember that quarterback class?
1: Yep, best ever.
2: So he tells me to wear a tracksuit on the airplane. We're going to see the Miami Dolphins. I'm super pumped, throwing my nicest, you know, 83 sweatsuit. We go to the, turns out it's not a football event. It's a press conference slash brunch where they're rolling out the introduction of Dan Marino. Me, my stepbrother, and my father are in gray sweatsuits. Everyone in the Miami Dolphins suit and tie, including Marino, Shula, the whole nine. I've never been more embarrassed to be his son in my life. That memory sticks out like a sore thumb. Fast forward to 85. Remember the 85 Bears? Only game they lost was Monday night in Miami. Same deal. Fly down. We're going to see the Dolphins. I bring a friend. I'm still embarrassed. We're walking around the Orange Bowl before the game, and Jimmy the Greek walks by.
1: Nice.
2: I'm peeing in my pants. He just looks at my dad. My dad goes, "Hey, Jimmy." Jimmy goes, "Hey, Bert." That moment, I beamed with pride. I've got goosebumps right now. I've never been more proud to be his son.
1: The man from Steubenville, Ohio, Jimmy the Greek, man. I've done a lot of studying and rabbit holes on Jimmy the Greek and his place in sports and whatnot, and that is a fantastic story. Thank you for the call, Bert in Baltimore. Let's get to Chicago. We're getting with this NBA draft talk heating up. Raphael. The youngster, Raphael, wants to get in on this. Raphael, go for it, man. What you got?
3: Hey, John Lund. NBA draft. I get that a lot of people, in your opinion, who do you think is going to be the number one draft? You've probably already said it before.
1: Hey, Raphael, are you whispering because you don't want your parents to hear you right now?
3: No, I don't want to wake people up. Like, I'm in a bedroom with my brother, and he's my little brother. I was like, I don't want
1: to. So you're listening to Johnny Ballgame Westwood One in your room right now. Your brother's asleep, and you're calling in talking NBA draft?
3: Yeah, because you're awesome.
1: Dude, this might be the greatest call I've ever had. Raphael, I'm going to put a show on for you. You keep staying up, brother. You know, sleep. Hey, man, you got forever to sleep. Ball game's only on for a couple more hours. Appreciate the call. That's good stuff. Earlier today, or I guess yesterday now, Jeff Goodman, college basketball insider, was on this network talking with Josh Graham. And he talked about the NBA draft. And one of the crazier things that he's heard someone in the know essentially tell Jeff Goodman about this NBA draft. Peyton Lodge, roll the clip.
4: The wildest thing is we all say how great a draft it is. And the wildest thing that I had somebody say was that they think there'll be one all-star to come out of this draft, which I thought was insane. But again, you look at it and you're like, all right, well, Peterson doesn't live up to the expectations. And what if Boozer isn't an all-star, but he's a next-tier guy? And what if AJ, you know, doesn't develop into what we think or he thinks he's going to be? And these guards are good, but are they all-stars? I mean, I kind of went through it. Most years, the average in the top 10, in the top 10 picks since 2000, the average is probably 2.5 all-stars. 2.5 all-stars in the top 10. We think when we look at it, this draft, we're like, man, there could be like 7 all-stars. The most we've ever seen since 2000 that have made at least one all-star team among the top 10 picks is 4.
1: Jeff Goodman earlier today on Westwood One Sports. So yeah, he's thinking that this could be, don't think you're getting the savior if you're picking 7th. Right? I get it. Well, it's so deep. They're all these freshmen and they all look good. I agree. I like them too. But it's the NBA draft. There might not be a home run at 8. Now, will there be a home run even at 1 for Washington? I mean, I can go back 10 years and I'm going to with Benny Boy Strober, the producer here, and look at some of these NBA drafts. First overall home runs. I can think of like 5 in my lifetime that were the biggest can't miss ever. Like, you just didn't have to say what if on Tim Duncan. You didn't. You knew he was going to be an all-star year one, and he damn near was. Like, you weren't that confident in LeBron. You saw him play for St. Vincent, St. Mary's. You didn't know. You knew Allen Iverson was going to come into the league and be a handful to defend. You knew it. I'll give another one from my boy Raphael in Chicago. You're probably too young. You don't remember this, sadly. But Derrick Rose was 100% can't miss. Going to come into the NBA and be one of the best point guards in the league shortly. And he was. But they're not all that, right? For every Derrick Rose, there's a Markelle Fultz. Feels like it. You know, A.J. DeBonsa. Are you getting Victor Wembanyama? Or are you getting Anthony Bennett? Or do you hope it's somewhere in between? I'm Johnny Ballgame. This is Westwood One Sports Night. We're going to get back to the draft, World Cup, NFL. Give me that coach. You're just not seeing it, man. Download the Westwood One Sports app. Love ya.
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10: From the National Newsroom of the Canadian Press, I'm John Kennedy. AI safety advocates say the federal government's proposed online safety legislation is a good start on regulating artificial intelligence chatbots, but more work will be needed to protect Canadians from potential harms.
11: Bill C-34 was introduced earlier this month in the House of Commons and would regulate the companies behind AI chatbots with measures to lower the risk of chatbots communicating harmful content. It would also put in place crisis intervention protocols for cases involving self-harm, suicide, or violence. The founder of Artificial Intelligence Governance and Safety Canada suggests that AI platforms should be forced to recognize a user's sign of mental health distress, point them to resources, and end the conversation to prevent any harm. Ottawa's efforts come as one New Brunswick mother hopes to hold AI accountable for her daughter's death by suicide. Naira Ahmed, The Canadian Press.
10: Environment Canada is warning that conditions remain favorable for additional flooding in parts of southern Quebec. Torrential rain has already soaked Montreal's West Island and communities south of the city yesterday. The agency warns more showers and thunderstorms are possible in the region, and ground in areas hit by the heaviest rain may not be able to absorb much more water. Up to 150 millimeters of rain fell in parts of western Montreal and the South Shore in just a few hours on Saturday. Firefighters battling a wildfire near Lytton, B.C., say cooler temperatures and light winds helped overnight, but fire activity could increase throughout the day as the temperatures continue to climb. An update posted online by the B.C. Wildfire Service says crews overnight prioritized the protection and defense of structures near the Saw Creek wildfire burning south of Lytton. The report says firefighters and aircraft continue to focus on securing the perimeter of the community near the fire. It says temperatures have been climbing between the mid-20s and low 30s, and relative humidity will trend lower, meaning there's more potential for fire activity to increase. High oil and gas prices are expected to push inflation higher when Statistics Canada reports its consumer price index for May on Monday.
12: The devil will be in the details as economists look for any signs that the cost at the gas pump is causing inflation to heat up elsewhere. TD Bank senior economist Andrew Henchich says gasoline prices rose in May, so that will push inflation higher for the month, but oil prices have since come off their highs. The price of oil fell after the U.S. and Iran reached a memorandum of understanding to end the war and reopen the Strait of Hormuz to tanker traffic. The annual inflation rate was 2.8% in April. The consensus among economists is that inflation rose year over year to 3% in May. Michelle Zedekian, The Canadian Press.
10: This is The Canadian Press. In sports, Matthew and Brady Tkachuk are about to team up in Florida after the Panthers pulled off another summer blockbuster. The Panthers and Ottawa have a deal where Florida sends four draft picks to the Senators for Brady Tkachuk. The picks were Florida's first rounder this year, number 9 overall, along with two picks acquired earlier today in the Panthers' deal to send Mackey Semiskevich to Seattle and another first rounder in 2029. Cape Verde's magical start to its first World Cup isn't over. In fact, it might just be getting started. The tiny island nation stunned tournament favorite Spain last week and did it again against Uruguay today, coming from behind for a 2-2 draw. Kevin Pina scored on a free kick for Cape Verde's first ever goal in the World Cup. Helio Varela scored the equalizer. On the edge of the greatest collapse in U.S. history, American Wyndham Clark held his nerve against a charge by Sam Burns and the Shinnecock Hills Gallery that never gave him much love until he captured his second open title in 4 years. From the Canadian Press, I'm John Kennedy.
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1: Appreciate you guys. 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Do what you want. Follow if you want. I'm the Sunday night guy here on Westwood One Sports Night. Let's shout out Ben Strober producing and Peyton Lodge running our board from the Westwood One Studios. Here we go. You're staying up late with us. You know, that Raphael call last hour, what'd you think of that, Benny? That was pretty cool, huh?
2: He calls in a lot on Saturday nights where I've worked. He's always a treat to listen to.
1: He does. Yeah, you know what? It's funny. His parents, I don't think they know this. I don't think Raphael's parents know he's laying in bed right now listening to Westwood One Sports, calling in shows. His brother doesn't even know, and he shares a room with him. His parents are going to be like, yeah, it's kind of weird. Like, Raphael has been sleeping in a lot on Mondays. I don't know what's going on. Yeah, Mom and Dad, he's up. He's going. He's listening to sports talk radio, wishing in Chicago he could remember the Derrick Rose era, but he's too young. But that was a can't miss. And in the NBA draft, I mean, before he goes to bed every night, Ben Strober, our producer from D.C., is just praying and begging that A.J. DeBonsa, who I didn't even work out for them. Is that a thing, Ben? Like, but he thinks, you know, he needs to be A.J. DeBonsa for Wizards fans. You know, they need him to be Allen Iverson, Tim Duncan, LeBron, Shaq. Can't miss first overall pick. That's what they need.
2: He visited.
1: Yeah, go for it. Yeah, but he didn't work out. Like,
2: that's what he says, but like it's a little bit hard. And the one thing I've really learned covering the NBA draft is that it's almost impossible to know what the actual reality is of every situation, because Peterson was claiming that he didn't work out with anybody but the Wizards. But then I saw somebody say they saw Peterson enter the facility in Memphis this last week. And then you have the report now that came out today that Boozer actually met with the Wizards. Nobody really knows what is actually being reported, because it's mostly just agents and the players talking themselves. The teams don't really disclose anything.
1: Okay, because that sounds weird. Like, if that's, I mean, because I was thinking, okay, so that's what they're doing now. Like, I know quarterbacks are never going to work out at the combine. They want to have it customized. They want the silver platter, their workout. The GMs are coming to them, their receivers, their facility, their shot, their assistant coaches, you know, in some cases running the workouts. That's what happens, you know, so I understand that. But it feels like now we're there on the NBA where if you're going to draft me, you're still not even going to come to the facility and give them a workout and they're going to take you. It's like, nah, everything you need to see is right there. I'm not moving anything until you draft me. It's crazy what goes on. And I hope that isn't the case, but it wouldn't shock me if it is, especially with that sport. But AJ DeBonsa, you need him to be the best. And I'm going to go through a little list here, Ben Strober. And just go through. This is the first overall pick. I mean, did this change franchises? You know, Minnesota, Karl Anthony Towns. Say yes or no, Benny, when I say it changed the franchise. Cat to Minnesota.
2: No.
1: Ben Simmons to Philly.
2: Good player, but no.
1: Markel Fultz to Philly.
2: Well, we know how that ended.
1: DeAndre Ayton, Phoenix.
2: No.
1: Zion Williamson, Pelicans.
2: No, and it's a real damn shame that it didn't.
1: I mean, Zion Williamson has never played in a playoff game, and he's been in the league since 19, man. Never a playoff game. Look at the money he's made. Not one playoff game. And this is where half the teams make the league. Minnesota, Anthony Edwards.
2: Yes, I would say he has changed franchise there.
1: Detroit, Cade Cunningham.
2: Absolutely, yes.
1: Orlando, Paul Banchero.
2: Don't think it's a big enough sample size yet, but I'm leaning no.
1: I'm leaning yes on Banchero, not just because he's a Seattle guy, but he's been in the league 4 years, Benny Boy, and he's dropping 22-7-5, and all of a sudden they're going to the playoffs with him. He's been to the playoffs the last 3 years, and I consider him the best player on his team. I'm going to lean towards yes with Paolo Banchero. I think he's off to a great start, and Orlando is loving having him. Now, Victor Wembanyama is an easy-peasy yes. But Zachary Risage, Atlanta, 2 years ago, people were like, well, who is he? Yeah, he was the first overall pick 2 years ago from Spain. And that, and he's averaged 11 points in 2 years. You know, the reason I did this exercise with you, Benny, because, man, if you were worried before, I mean, dude, this is like almost less than 50% that A.J. DeBonsa is going to come and be certainly not a LeBron, but would you take a Dwight Howard? Yes. You'd take a Yao Ming, but you don't want a Greg Oden. You don't want an Andrew Bogut, or how about an, oh, forget Bogut. He was at least maybe serviceable. Andre Bargnani. Remember that dude? Like, it's almost more than 50%. And this is even the NBA, where it's like you would think would be easier to find, especially if you're picking first. You know, it's not like football where, well, we need this position and the best player plays that position, so we don't really need to take him. There's a lot more moving and shaking. In basketball, it's okay. Typically, first overall pick, who's potentially the biggest badass in this draft? Who potentially is going to be one of the biggest badasses in the league? And potentially, look, you're looking at most likely a miss. I mean, Benny, I'll just, if I had to take the bet right now, I'll say DeBonsa, he busts. The Wizards are still the Wizards in 4 years. It's not going to work. It usually doesn't work. I think you're more aligned with that than you are, oh, Benny, your problems are all solved, man. Once DeBonsa gets there, give him a couple years, you're going to be winning playoff series. Oh, it's going to be the best thing ever. It's going to be the best thing ever since, what, Caron Butler, Gilbert Arenas, and Anton Jameson all averaged 20 points on a team and gave a good series to a young LeBron team back in the day, and then that team just evaporated, not really here nor there, but It's a very dicey situation, Benny. Hopefully you get your Anthony Edwards, right? You get your Cade Cunningham. Wemby, that's too much to ask, but maybe a Banchero? I mean, if you could have Paolo Banchero's first 4 years with A.J. DeBonsa, Benny, are you signing off on that right now?
2: I mean, probably. They'd be a consistent playoff team.
1: God, listen to Benny. He's not even full go on it because he's thinking, I want DeBonsa to be better than Paolo Banchero. Yeah, no. I want more than that. Like, dang. Yeah, and maybe you'll get that, Benny. But I'm not saying I hope it's not a Ben Simmons, Markel Fultz type of situation. I don't even think I said Anthony Bennett or Andrew Wiggins, who are other guys. And then how about this? Anthony Davis, mega hit. Kyrie Irving, I thought, was a pretty good hit. But yeah, half of them, more than half of them, for some reason, aren't. And a lot of times you go to a bad team, Benny, in a bad situation, you just get in a rut. Like, I think that's kind of where Zion is, outside of Zion's own problems seeming to get in the way. But at the same token, and this is a big Sir Mix-a-Lot, baby got sat back sized, but it doesn't matter. I know you're going to be bad. You need him to come in and erase all the problems. Anthony Edwards did it in Minnesota. Cade Cunningham's doing it in Detroit, right? Wemby, it was in the finals, what, year three? So, yeah, year two, year three for Wemby, year three. Into the finals. I mean, yeah. 310-840-4910. Get in on this. I'm Johnny Ballgame on Westwood One Sports. I'm not seeing it with a couple of these head coaches. And tell me I'm wrong on this. I'd love to hear that. Because some coaches, they get jobs, they get recycled, and you're like, yeah, okay, probably saw that one coming. Do you have that coach? Is he coaching your team? Sometimes you'll be like, ugh, so underwhelmed with a coaching hire, and it ends up being the best thing ever. Or you end up being even more underwhelmed than you were. 310-840-4910. But it's crazy, you would think. In the NBA, in the NFL, the two drafts that I think get the most pub in this country, even the first overall pick, guys, doesn't hit 50% of the time. And then all these teams, all they do is tank and tank and tank to get a guy who is a coin flip at best. And a lot of those guys, like I said, franchise changers, because that's what you want the first overall pick to be. But even if it's not a franchise changer, like in some cases, you're not even getting quality. Like Carl Anthony Towns, quality, right? I mean, I don't look at him and say, oh, that's the number one overall pick. You did 10 years ago. But it was a quality pick. He's had a very nice career. Just won a title as the Knicks, what? Second, third, fourth best player, whatever. But he's made, what? Multiple All-Star games. Five? Six? Cat? Yeah. Six-time All-Star. But I don't think he's a franchise changer. If he was, Minnesota wouldn't have got rid of his ass. But he's a quality player. Like, you'd almost sign off on that, Benny. If I could give you Carl Anthony Towns, you get his career for 11 years, Benny. Are you taking it? Or you want A.J. DeBonsa and you'll risk the bust?
2: That'd be more than satisfactory, because I think one thing in the conversation here about the Wizards is they've hit this first overall pick, or getting the first overall pick, at a good time in their rebuild, because they didn't have a lot of lottery luck beforehand. So they have drafted and developed talent that they have found elsewhere. They've hit pretty well, I'd say, late in the first round of a couple of these drafts via trade, where they've actually acquired more first round picks. So now that they kind of have this foundation that they've built here, you hope that this number one overall pick can be the cornerstone guy to kind of make everything make complete sense. But I think they've laid a strong enough foundation that you don't have to bank on AJ DeBonsa or Darren Peterson being the best player in the league. Obviously, if you want to be a true championship contending team, yeah, like DeBonsa would have to probably become eventually a top 10 player in the league. I think you need that to win a championship in the NBA, but I don't think the ceiling or the floor of the team is never being a playoff team if he doesn't become that.
1: Good stuff, Ben. God, they got to get you on DC Sports Radio a little more often there. Good analysis on the Wizards, bro.
2: Appreciate it. I'm on their the draft show on Tuesday.
1: You're doing Wizards coverage on Tuesday?
2: Yeah, I'm doing the draft show during the draft, 7-11 p.m.
1: On what on what network? Shout it out.
2: On 106.7 The Fan in D.C.
1: All right, Benny boy. Look, that draft coverage. Let's get to Santa Cruz. Appreciate that. Steph, in Santa Cruz, you're up with Johnny Ballgame on Westwood One. What you got?
3: Hey, Johnny Ballgame. Yeah, he took the swag out of me. He basically what I was going to say, he just ripped it out of me. You gotta give that team a chance to rebuild. AJ will be a great player, but would they actually put a team together? That's the big question.
1: Okay. Are you confident they will? Like Benny over there is like, hey, yeah, the pieces are getting put in place.
3: It's a 50-50. I you know what? I'll say yeah. It's not like a yeah exclamation point, but I mean, that's a good foundation right there, AJ.
1: Appreciate the call. Good stuff. Appreciate the call. I don't, like, on this draft, I don't know who the best player is going to be. You know, I guess you would think, is it AJ DeBonta? Okay. I would bet that it's not, because we don't know. We'll see what happens. You know, where's the Danny Ainge trading from 1 to 3 to let Tatum fall? Because he knew, well, Tatum didn't have the ceiling. We can't take Jason Tatum first overall because, I don't know, Markelle Fultz. No, Ben Simmons, they're the ceiling guys. Okay. Miami, Florida. Daryl in Miami is on Westwood One Sports Night. Daryl, what do you know? What do you say?
4: What's going on, JD, man? Listen, man, I'm just really frustrated down here in Miami. You know, man, we set up the deal. We offer Ware for Giannis. We offer James Harden. We offer Tyler Hero. And these people in Milwaukee still playing with us, man. This deal should have been done, bruh. I'm, like, really frustrated with these people. A 13th-round draft choice. The deal should have been done. Tomorrow, Monday, the draft is Tuesday, man. What's going on with Milwaukee? They, like, the worst team in the world to try to trade for Giannis for. 31 years old, man, and they trying to break the house. We offered the best deal, and they still playing games with us. I'm just highly upset about this. You know what I'm
1: saying? What's the deal? What's the deal exactly that you think is can't miss in Milwaukee? What are you doing here? What's the deal?
4: Well, personally, man, what I'm thinking is they can't get nothing better than what we're sending at them. So it's got to be that they still out there trying to lurk in the water looking for something. They looking for somebody to throw them a bone. And they know ain't nobody going to do better than what we're doing, bruh.
1: Come well, Daryl, I'll say this. Tyler Hero in the 13th overall pick, you're bringing a butter knife to a machete fight. I don't think that's enough. I'm Milwaukee. I need more.
4: We throwing in Ware and James Harden, man. We giving them too much if you ask me.
1: Okay, you throw Ware, those guys in. More interested.
4: You're getting Harden. You're getting Tyler Hero. And you're getting a 13th-round draft choice. Come on, man. Boston came up out of nowhere with Jaylen Brown. And I think probably 29 and 31 draft pick. And we giving you a draft pick on Tuesday at 13. We giving you Ware is going to be a decent player in this league, man. I'm telling you, he's just young. You know what I'm saying? I really don't want to give up Ware. We also throwing in Tyler Hero with Jaime Jaquez. Come on, man. Ain't nobody going to do better than that. This deal should have been done. But like I said, the Milwaukee Bucks is like the worst franchise in the world to trade up for Giannis for. They terrible, man. They terrible at this.
1: Appreciate the call. Passionate Miami Heat fan. He wants some of this, man. Appreciate you. Good stuff. Westwood One Sports Night. Where else are we headed on Westwood One? Let's get to Big D. Tony in Dallas. I think we're shifting to NFL, maybe NBA. Tony, where are we headed, bud?
5: Hey, Johnny, thanks for taking my call again. I always love to hear you on Sunday.
1: Thanks,
5: I got
1: bro.
5: An NBA question, and then I'll give you my coach, and then I'll shut up and listen. My question, you make a lot of sense on the history of number one overall picks. So my question is, if you were an NBA GM and you own the number one overall pick, based on the history you shared, would you be wanting to trade that for more draft picks, build a better team, instead of banking on that number one overall pick? And then my NFL coach, I'm just not seeing, and I grew up in Wisconsin, I'm not seeing Mike McCarthy in Pittsburgh. I'm just not. I know it's a great story reuniting with Aaron Rodgers, but any type team that won the Super Bowl, and I think they started off really, really slow that year and came in as the number 7 seed, whatever.
1: Green Bay was the Green Bay was the 6th seed.
5: Dallas. Okay. No playoff success in Dallas. And Pittsburgh has got such a great history, just awesome NFL history. And I'm just not seeing Mike McCarthy in Pittsburgh. Thanks
1: well
5: for taking my call, brother.
1: Thank you, brother Tony. Good stuff. I'm with you on Mike McCarthy. I think the Steelers will be under 500 this year. But I'm saying that the last few years, and Mike Tomlin always proves me wrong, just barely. I don't like that hire either. And I think I can beat that of just, I'm not sold on this hire. And if I'm a fan of this team, you better hope I'm wrong. But I think the same thing about Pittsburgh. To me, that was a very underwhelming hire. And to be honest, that just felt like, I mean, it didn't happen in Dallas. It happened one time in Green Bay when they backed into the playoffs as the sixth seed, and they went on the road every single week, 2010, masterful. I love that Packer team. I love that run. It was beautiful. That was Mike McCarthy's one Super Bowl. The next year, what happened? Oh, yeah, they went 15-1, owned the whole league. Oh, yeah, what happened? They lost in the divisional round. Eli Manning, Hail Mary at halftime. 15-1, 15-done. Can't do that when you're 15-1. Ask Lion fan. A couple of years ago, they were 15-2. Got beat by the damn Commanders in the divisional round. 1-done. Have not really ever recovered from that. And now I don't know where the hell Detroit's going. 310-840-4910. I love it. God, we are flying by on this kind of Father's Day edition. Still taking calls on that too. Give me the best sports experience you ever had with your dad. I'm Johnny Ballgame. Download the Westwood One Sports app.
0: We're a month away from NFL training camps opening. The return of Patrick Mahomes. QB battles in Cleveland, Minnesota, and Atlanta. Myles Garrett joining Matthew Stafford in L.A. Get ready for football season with Westwood One Sports. The beautiful game has officially taken over Canada. 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
20: Now this update from the Canadian Press. AI safety advocates say the federal government's proposed online safety legislation is a good start when it comes to regulating artificial intelligence chatbots. But advocates also warn that more work will be needed to protect Canadians from potential harms brought about by chatbots without a series of protections in place to ensure harmful content or interactions aren't amplified by mistake. Environment Canada is warning that favorable conditions for flooding remains in parts of southern Quebec. Torrential rain already soaked Montreal's West Island and communities south of the city yesterday, with the agency warning more showers and thunderstorms are possible in the region. Firefighters battling a wildfire near Lytton, BC, say cooler temperatures and light winds helped overnight, but fire activity could increase throughout the day as temperatures climb. An update posted online by the BC Wildfire Service says crews overnight prioritized the protection and defense of structures near the Saw Creek wildfire burning south of Lytton. From the Canadian Press, I'm John Kennedy.
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1: You know, I will instigate, and I love sports radio when callers kind of get into it. And, you know, we took a call last segment. Daryl in Miami was fed up with the Bucks. Like, what more do we have to offer you? This is the greatest deal you've ever had in your life. You're an idiot for not taking it. We'll talk about that more. I didn't agree with Daryl. I don't think it's enough if you're trying to get Giannis. But we have other callers that, you know, Danny in Louisville. Danny in Louisville it was taken aback at that caller, Daryl, and he had to call in and comment on it. And I think he's pretty fired up. Danny, Louisville, what do you have, man? Why did that piss you off?
2: I mean, not piss me. I just think it's funny because, like, Brown is worth hero wear in the 13th pick in his own self from the Celtics. Like, you had him. Like, that, he's worth all three of those, and, you know, by himself. And it's just thrown on the late round pick. I mean, that's still not enough, I don't think, in the Celtics with that package. I mean, I feel like you're going to have to at least start with the package that, like, Minnesota had to give up for, you know, getting, like, five first round or five picks just to get, a defensive player, you know?
1: Yeah.
2: So Danny, you're going to have to start with that package.
1: So what you're saying is, like, hey, Boston is offering Jaylen Brown and whatever else. And if you're going to compare Jaylen Brown to Tyler Hero, you're going to get the hell out of my face. Like, are you kind of saying they're like, look, if Giannis is going anywhere, he's going to Boston because Milwaukee should be more interested in Jaylen Brown and whatever he comes with than the package that Daryl in Miami put together?
2: Yeah, I mean, 100%. Brown's a way better player. I mean, Miami doesn't have a player that even compares to Brown, you know? I mean, I think Miami's going to have to, like, sweeten the deal with, like, everyone in the city is going to have to give up their firstborn son.
1: Yeah, I don't think you're going to have Bam and Giannis together. I think if you want Giannis, I need Bam if I'm Milwaukee, and I don't even know if I want Bam, dude, like, for Giannis. This is Milwaukee. You know, this is having Lou Alcindor again, and you lose Oscar Robinson, and all of a sudden Lou Alcindor, Kareem, says, I can't play here anymore. And they worked out that deal with the Lakers, and they got some decent pieces. But I think over time, the Bucks didn't probably get Kareem value, and not that the same people are making the decisions, but I mean, you want to make sure this is a hit. Like, I'll ask you this, and thanks for the call there, Danny. I appreciate you commenting. I'm going to get back to Ben, our producer. His Wizards are picking first. And Daryl did say something in that call from Miami that did interest me. And he's right. Rarely. Does the team that wins the NBA lottery look to move the pick? Rarely. Ben, straight up, Giannis for the first overall pick. He's 31. You know it. You get it. Would you sign off on trading that number one overall pick right now, Benny, and you get 31, 32-year-old Giannis? Are you making that move? Because if I'm a Bucks fan, dude, I think I would do that. If I could get a number one, maybe I could try to get a little more, too. It is Giannis, but I'm listening to a number one pick also in this draft. I would wonder, you like the pieces they're building in Washington. You know, forget the development of DeBonta. Just throw in a Giannis, and maybe you're winning playoff series next year. Would you be interested in that?
3: No, that would be the dumbest thing the Wizards could possibly do.
1: Yeah, he doesn't want Giannis, listeners. Nope, he doesn't want him. He'd rather roll the dice that A.J. DeBonta will be his Giannis. I mean, you can't right now say, well, A.J. DeBonta will have a Giannis career. That's a bold, bold statement. This guy was a back-to-back league MVP winner. Okay, the last Washington Bullet to win league MVP was, rest in peace, Wes Unseld, I think. I think that's the only player in that franchise that's won league MVP was Wes Unseld. Thank
3: you. As a rookie.
1: Yeah, you're right. You're right. How about that stat? Benny, you need to mention that on draft night, on your draft show in D.C. You got to mention something like, look, A.J. DeBonsa, the ceiling is an MVP. Like Wes Unseld, the only one this franchise has ever had, who, by the way, won MVP as a rookie. Benny, you put that in your arsenal, your show on draft night. You're gonna, Benny, before you know it, you're gonna be the voice of Washington, D.C. sports. Is that the goal? Is that the goal, Benny? You want to be on the air more than produce?
3: Yeah, I mean, I've had some recent hosting stuff. I did the draft lottery show. Like that, I feel like that was the moment that was going to have everything take off for me because they won the lottery and I hosted the show the same day. So now I'm very like synonymous with that moment. So if AJ hits and he's an MVP and they win the finals because of him, we'll just say it's because I was on the air draft night too.
1: Yeah, but you wouldn't take Giannis for him and you would mock your team if they made that move.
3: Yeah. Why would they trade the first overall pick for, you know, any one of these three guys that are 19 years old that have, you know, the upside, the potential of these players for a guy who's 31 and is rarely healthy at this point? I actually think Giannis is so far overvalued right now. The Bucks should have traded him a year ago.
1: Good point. Probably so. But, I mean, when you bring a title to Milwaukee and, I mean, he's the best Buck ever. Don't say Lou Alcindor. I don't think he was there long enough. That's the list. I mean, so in Milwaukee, those fans, they probably love him. And it's hard. It's like one of those deals. And he's on the All-Star team every single year. Votes, though. But I get it. Yeah, he wouldn't do it. He wouldn't add Giannis to the team right now and be pretty good next year. Where would the Wizards be picked? But yeah, you'd rather roll the dice that A.J. DeBonsa can have somewhere even close to Giannis. And that's a big ask. Let's get back to Baltimore. What's up, Corey, in Baltimore? What you got for us tonight, man? Welcome to the show.
4: What's happening, Chef? How you feeling, man?
1: What's up?
4: I'm gonna tell you what grinds my gears about these players and being traded, man. My thing about it is, you know, I think this is the second contract that Giannis done had. So my thing is, had you played out your first contract, you know what I'm saying? But you guys started seeing this quote-unquote big money from these super contracts. You know what I mean? You're the first ones to jump on it every time you hear a super deal. And whatnot. And 2 years into it, now you want to demand a trade. I don't feel sorry for you, dog, because you already knew off the break. When they started trading Chris Middleton, you already knew the team was going downhill. So why would you want something and take that?

Hall of Famer. And how many times has he been traded? How many times has he been the piece? You know, I'm a Northwest guy. I lost my team. Seattle Supersonics, rest in peace. So I kind of gravitated towards the Portland Trailblazers because I did radio in Oregon. And if you do radio, sports talk radio in the state of Oregon like I did, you have two main topics, the Blazers and Duck football. And those are the ones, that's what you hammer in Oregon. So I talked a lot about the Blazers, started following them and still do. And Drew Holiday, dude. But yeah, here's what happened with the Bucks, guys. And you're right, the deal and all that, they put all their eggs into what looked good with a Damian Lillard, Giannis type of duo. It looked beautiful. And it just didn't happen. Dame wasn't, it just wasn't the same. And it's really hard in the NBA to have two of those guys who just need the damn ball. Like, Portland let Damian do whatever the hell he wanted, and he's the best Blazer ever as a result. And it just, and injuries and age, I get it. The timing just didn't happen. But I don't know if you want to blame Giannis for this. You know, he was probably told by the organization that they would make the moves and they would be right in the mix. And it's hard, I mean, to like go to the finals and then not think you can get back. Guys, these guys aren't wired like that. You get to the finals once, you win a title once. You think you're going to win it. You think you can win it every single year. And I think Giannis probably thought that. But, you know, trading the Chris Middleton, I get it. They made some bad moves. And now they're looking to trade Giannis. And sorry, man, Tyler Hero in a late lottery pick isn't even close to enough. Even if you throw in a couple of decent 3-and-D guys. No, man. But my question would be, if your team is picking in the top five, at what point would you flip that pick for Giannis? I'll ask the question in reverse. If you're a Bucks fan, what's the best first-round pick you think you could get for Giannis? 310. Can't believe we're talking all this trade stuff. Man, NBA offseason, it's way better than the regular season, and it's not as good as the playoffs. But, I mean, think about it. I mean, there's never been this much Washington Wizards talk on national sports radio, and I get it. It's not going anywhere. It's going to escalate in the next 2 days. Because we got the NBA draft on Tuesday. I don't want to be that guy, but I'll just say this real quick. But the NBA draft doesn't pack the punch that it used to, right? And I hate that I feel like I'm that guy. Anytime I talk about the NBA, I have to hop in the DeLorean and tell everybody how awesome it used to be. I don't like that guy. But the draft with like Shaq, some of those years, early 90s, it felt like it was just, you watched the guys play in college for multiple years. Just felt like such a bigger deal. And, you know, remember some of those and I remember that year with Shaq first, Alonzo Mourning second, Christian Laettner third. And a lot of times with the draft now, I mean, these guys have played 30 games in college. And they're drafting on potential, not who's the best basketball player. If that was the case, then Ben would trade the first overall pick straight up with the kid in town. The shaggin' wagon for the little motorized scooter. Straight up. The first pick for Giannis. Because, you know, he's certainly, Giannis is better at, basketball than AJ Dabonse is right now. And probably will be for the next 4 or 5 years. But nope. Benny doesn't want to do it. He's damaged goods. He's 32. He already has his title. He's just, you know, how into this is he going to be? A.J. Dabonse can be yours. He can be your Wes Unseld. And that's how weak that franchise has been. The hell do you know about the Bullets? You know, I remember the sick team. They had Rod Strickland. They had Chris Webber. They got Juwan Howard. Like, they had some nice little runs there. But they've never mattered to like most people. They had that one team that lost a game 7 to Boston back in, what was that, like 17? That wasn't really anything.
I mean, they were like the one team that like had most

0: Moses Malone, and he wasn't even good there. Moses Malone was awesome like everywhere. They traded Jeff Ruland for Moses Malone, and I'm embarrassed I even know that. But that team, you got to go back to Wes Unseld to have, like, cool history talk about the Washington franchise. And they won that title in 78. Went back in 79, lost to the Supersonics. But yeah, I mean, it's a non-existent team, franchise, if you're out of the Beltway. And now Benny's thinking, I want to draft DeBonsa. I want to grow my own. I don't want somebody else's in their 30s, even though it'll help my team. You probably win a playoff series, Benny, if you get a healthy Giannis year next year. You probably win a playoff series. But no, and you don't win a lot of playoff series in that town, but I get it. You'd rather roll the dice and hope, Benny, that you get, let's just say it, the greatest wizard ever.
1: That's what you're looking for. You had an era here with a pretty good backcourt in Wall and Beal that I think had some tough injury luck, which prevented it from getting to its true ceiling. But even then, it was not a good enough duo, was not a good enough tandem. Their ceiling was winning a playoff series. And at the end of the day, in the NBA, when you're kind of in the middle where, like, you are barely able to make the postseason, you're kind of in a bad spot because every single year you're spinning your tires pretty much being mediocre. And the Wizards were done with doing that after 20 years of doing that pretty much.
0: Yeah, and this you would hope. I mean, and that's a team where, I mean, the greatest wizard of all time is Wes Unseld. You know, Elvin Hayes played there. And then you can talk like John Wall and Arena, you know, and Beal had some good run there too. Walt Bellamy had time there. Anton Jameson, Gilbert Arenas put up really good stats. You had a few guys there. I know, bullet talk. I sound like I'm on 97.5 The Game in D.C. with Benny Boy right now talking all these Wizards. But you're right, with this pick, you hope you're drafting the best player you've ever had. And you're willing to risk that to get better immediately. They do that a lot in the NBA. Sometimes, yes, it does work. Most of the time, it doesn't. But I still get it. You still have to keep trying. And in that league, it's almost like the luck of the draw, even with the number one overall pick. Like, you need to get the number one overall pick on the right year. You know, because sometimes it's Wemby. Sometimes it's Anthony Bennett, you know, and teams never recover from that. Or you remember this name, Wizards fans out there? Kwame Brown? Get off it! I mean, that was the last time, I think. What, no, John Wall. Last time they had the first overall pick was John Wall. And that was a hit. I'll give him that pick. John Wall had a nice career. He won, what, a couple playoff series? Maybe? And it was, you know, marred by injuries there, but okay. But before, I mean, you have room, Benny, for a greatest all-time player. I hope DeBonsa hits for you. I do, brother. We're going to get to the NFL. 310-840-4910. I'm just not seeing it. Little old lady on a motorized scooter. I didn't even see it coming. 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
1: Great spinning tonight. Ladies and gentlemen, Peyton Lodge, our board operator, the son of Roger, just killing it on the tracks, knows the sports too. Benny Boy Strober, our producer, and yours truly, Johnny Ballgame, John Mallory. I love our Sunday night crowd. Love this. It's like, you know, sometimes I'll do fill-ins on Saturday or whatever on Westwood One, and it's never the same. It's weird. Like, your audience, I can relate it to, like, sleeping in your own bed. Ah, yeah. 310-840-4910. Hop on with Johnny Ballgame here. We have the caller, Tony in Dallas. And I agree, man. I'm not seeing it with Mike McCarthy either. If they go 11-6, okay, not 10-7, 9-8, because they've been doing that, but that would still surprise me. But if they go 11-6, 12-5, because to Mike McCarthy's credit, he won a lot of regular season games in Dallas. I just don't ever remember him winning any big ones. But I'll be surprised if Mike McCarthy in Pittsburgh this year in that division wins 12, 13 games. I don't see it. I want to ask you about Robert Saleh. I don't know if I see that. What am I missing? Robert Saleh in Tennessee. He was 20-36 with the Jets, fired after week 5, I think it was. One season, which is an early firing. And now he gets the Titans. Do I love this defense? Because he is a terrific defensive coordinator, Robert Saleh. He is terrific. He came up with the LOB Seahawks on that team. Then he made his way to San Francisco, and he's an elite coordinator. He got a gig with the Jets. It got way off the rails with the Aaron Rodgers and multiple deals. It just did. But now he's in Tennessee. Do I love the quarterback situation? No. We're in wait and see mode. TBD, Cam Ward. So I don't love that. Okay, well, do the Titans have a ton of skill position players that scare you? No. Like, but Robert Saleh's the guy. Well, he went to the Jets. You know, you can't win in the Jets. You get a pass. Okay, I'll kind of buy that. But look at the Jets coaches who got another gig after the Jets. Herm Edwards, how'd that work in Kansas City? Eric Mangini, how'd that work in Cleveland? Rex Ryan, Buffalo. Todd Bowles, Tampa. Now it's Robert Saleh. Didn't exactly work for any of those guys who flunked in New York and got another gig somewhere else. Didn't exactly work. I don't know if I'm seeing it. Who else you got? 310-840-4910. Johnny Ballgame, Westwood One Sports Night. Benny Boy Strober producing. Peyton Lodge running the board.
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7: From the National Newsroom of the Canadian Press, I'm David Augustine. A company to build Canada's next submarine fleet will soon be selected in a contract worth tens of billions of dollars. South Korea's Hanwha and Germany's TKMS have spent 2 years vying for the project with different strategies and promises. Most experts say the contest appears to be a dead heat, and no one really knows which will win, as Ottawa is keeping it tightly under wraps. The government is expected to declare its preferred bidder in the coming days ahead of July's NATO summit. Events were held across the country to mark the 30th National Indigenous Peoples Day on Sunday, a day meant to honor the culture, histories, and contributions of First Nations, Inuit, and Métis people. At a ceremony in Ottawa, former Governor General Adrian Clarkson explained why she chose to wear an Indigenous headdress.
9: My traditional name is Gipidagi Isikanagusim Nitsitsitsitavi. I am proud to have the title of Grandmother of Many Nations. The Blood Tribe of Alberta, the Kainai Nation, has adopted me, and therefore I can use that name. And the elders have transferred me the right to wear this headdress as appropriate.
7: The ceremony was hosted to mark the 25th anniversary of the unveiling of the National Aboriginal Veterans Monument in Ottawa. Clarkson inaugurated the monument in 2001. Calmer weather is helping firefighters battle the Saw Creek wildfire near Lytton, B.C. While the blaze has grown slightly, officials say it's moving away from communities and Highway 1. The wildfire comes close to the anniversary of the devastating 2021 Lytton fire that destroyed much of the village and killed two people. Officials warn rising temperatures in the coming days could make conditions more challenging. Canada's men's players say the team's run at this summer's FIFA World Cup is fueled by support from home fans. The team battled Bosnia-Herzegovina to a 1-1 draw in front of an announced crowd of 43,000 in Toronto on June 12th. The Vancouver game against Qatar on Thursday had over 52,000 fans. Team Canada's midfielder Liam Miller says it's great for the team.
10: I feel like the support has honestly been unbelievable from all the fans. You know, I felt like Toronto was electric in the first game, and I felt like Vancouver was you know, almost unbelievable for me. You know, obviously the fans of Toronto were obviously great as well, but the national anthem in Vancouver, when they sung it, it was probably the loudest I've heard in all Canada. And I was getting goosebumps the whole time.
7: Another lively crowd is expected Wednesday when Canada wraps Group B play against Switzerland in Vancouver. And a new set of noise limits for the Calgary Stampede has sparked criticism from Alberta Premier Danielle Smith. The city has reduced allowable sound levels and adjusted late-night music rules after complaints last year about loud concerts, property disturbances, and crowd behavior. Smith says the restrictions could hurt workers and reduce the energy of one of Calgary's most iconic events. Mayor Jeremy Farkas says major festivals must respect nearby residents and that no event should be exempt from public safety concerns. This is the Canadian Press. In sports, Matthew and Brady Tkachuk are about to team up in Florida after the Panthers pulled off another summer blockbuster. The Panthers and Ottawa have a deal where Florida sends four draft picks to the Sens for Brady Tkachuk. The picks were Florida's first rounder this year, number 9 overall, along with two picks acquired earlier Sunday in the Panthers' deal to send Mackie Simaskevich to Seattle and another first rounder in 2029. On the edge of the greatest collapse in U.S. Open history, American Wyndham Clark held his nerve against a charge by Sam Burns and a Shinnecock Hills gallery that never gave him much love until he captured a second Open title in 4 years. Six shots ahead at the start of the final round, Clark's final act was two putts from just outside 50 feet for par that gave him a 3-over-73 and a one-shot victory over Burns. And Sonia Citron scored 21 points, Kiki Ariofen added 17 points and 7 rebounds, and the visiting Washington Mystics beat the Western Conference-leading Minnesota Lynx in WNBA action on Sunday. From the Canadian Press, I'm David Augustine.
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0: all night and into the morning. Thought it'd be a cool addition. Let's just petty up this entire show. So, again, shout out Peyton Lodge running our board and Benny Boy Strober producing. Taking your calls at 310-840-4910. I'm your boy, Johnny Ballgame. Benny, where'd you go to college?
1: University of Maryland.
0: Okay, we got a Terp over there. Okay, Peyton Lodge, where'd you go to college?
2: TCU, go Frogs.
0: Oh, TCU.
2: Yes, sir.
0: Maryland. You know where I went, Benny?
1: Let me know.
0: The University of Idaho. I-D-A-H-O. Idaho, Idaho. Go, go, go. I'm a Vandal, fellas. Yes, in the Kibbe Dome. Highly recommend. I got to take you guys to a Vandal game one of these years. We're going to party our ace off and then go. Have either of you guys ever heard of the Kibbe Dome?
1: Yeah, heard of it.
3: No.
0: Okay. Well, all right. Not here, not there. Anyway, so that's what we're representing here. Maryland, TCU, and little Idaho. Over here, having some fun. 310-840-4910. Let's get to the ATL as we put a bow on Father's Day. I hate when I say that, but I said it again. And sharing thoughts. I've asked you guys all morning, all into the night, do you have one significant memory in sports with your dad that you would love to share quickly on a national radio show? We'll give you that line. Let's get to the ATL. Israel. You're on the line in the ATL. Welcome to Westwood One Sports with Johnny Ballgame. What you got, Israel?
4: Well, first of all, thank you for taking my call. You're killing it. And my dad, my father, he was a football coach. And that's what brought us to Atlanta, his offensive coordinator for Morehouse. So we were always in the sport from the time I was a small child. And starting in 1984, we had a tradition of watching the final round of the U.S. Open together. And even as I grew older, went off to college, et cetera, we would still call each other and all the way up at, you know, to the end, man, to the 80s. And, we actually also used to go to Clearwater Phillies, spring training games together and actually take score with a pencil and paper. Swear to God.
0: I love it, man. You know, I'm sorry you lost him.
4: Oh, no, Faye, I appreciate it, but I was blessed. Both of my parents lived to their 80s. I got to do, my dad's eulogy, along with my other brothers. So it was a blessing that we got to at least celebrate his life. But I would also like to say, Johnny Ballgame, you inspired me so much, I wrote a song about you. I sent it to you already.
0: You wrote a song about me, and you sent it to me.
4: I wrote a theme song for Johnny Ballgame. Yes, sir, I did. I sent it to you on direct message on Facebook, and if I had your email, I sent you that, too.
0: All right. Appreciate the... Yeah, Israel. I'll tell you this, if the song, if it kills it, if it's good, Peyton Lodge, our board operator, will play it next week, okay? And I know you'll be listening. Yeah, we'll play that show on the air. We'll play that song on the show next week. Hope you have a good Father's Day. You went to Morehouse, Israel. Is that what you said?
4: For undergraduate, I went to Morehouse for undergrad, and then for grad school, I went to FAMU and Florida State.
0: Nice, brother. Good stuff. Love Morehouse. Great stuff, man. I had a buddy that went there as well. 310-840-4910. Appreciate you on the call. You can get in here. The whole soccer buzz. Damn. I'm way more into it than I thought. Not a soccer guy, fan. I'm from Seattle, which is a mega soccer hub. So soccer's been in front of my face my whole life. I never went there. Football, basketball, baseball, golf, hockey, whatever, ahead of soccer. And it's everywhere I'm going now. And I like it. I'm all in. I've watched almost every match that I've been around to watch. And that includes at work in my cubicle. I'll put the game on. I host... with a team Monday through Friday in Boise, Idaho. Let me get that out again a little smoother. But so, yeah, and the cool thing about World Cup, they don't play games at the same time. Every single game is a standalone. Imagine like the NCAA tournament doing that. Every single game. The first round would take too long. But that's what they do. Every single game is standalone. So you watch, and I'm watching all these other countries, and I'm hearing the dialogue. You know, can soccer massively grow? How can this country use this World Cup to go to soccer places that maybe they could only ever dream of going? How does that happen? Can it happen? Will it now happen? Where we're going to make room for soccer? Like, we're the MLS? Because of this World Cup, MLS is going to grow to a very point of significance that deserves massive uproar and accomplishment? Eh. Here's my take. Because I'm digging this World Cup. It's my favorite thing right now. If I could pick one game to watch this week, I'm going to watch USA in the World Cup. And that's part of the reason why this has been fantastic. And it's there's a big but, though. Sir Mix-a-Lot's eyes. Baby got back, guys. A big but. Because this World Cup has just been delivered on a silver platter. It could not be served up better than the form of even breakfast in bed. Stick with me on this. You woke up every day to your breakfast of choice in bed on a little tray. How often are you going to say, I'm going to take this tray, put it to the side, I'm not hungry? What? If you got me breakfast in bed, I'm eating that every day. Every day. If it's right in front of me, yes. I love it. Biscuits and gravy all the way. But if it's not in front of me, if it's not in my bed, I'm not going to get up and every day go make a breakfast. Every day go out for breakfast to get that meal. No, I'm good. It's okay. I'll do whatever. But if it's right in front of me, I'll eat that son of a gun every single day. And that's where this World Cup is. And that's why it is absolutely terrific. It is. If you're still shunning this, man, I'm telling you, I'm not a soccer guy either. But this is legit. And this is like the biggest sporting event in the world. And you see the emotion on these fans when they score a goal. It's like the greatest thing in sports that's ever happened to that nation. And you see it on their face. Hugging, crying. It's magnificent television. I even love Alexi Lawless. Bring it. I think he's terrific. I love the dynamic that you can totally tell. They're not homies. Which is fine. I love it. But it's been on a silver platter, guys, for the American sports fan. And under this umbrella, oh, it's perfect. You're not going to get touched. It's on our terms. It's on our convenience in this country. And that's the number one reason it's working. It's in this country primarily, North America. It's in our stadiums, our NFL stadiums, guys. Stadiums that we love, that we watch every week during the season. Are you kidding me? I'm from Seattle. I've been to Lumen Field probably more than any other stadium in my life. Seeing Team USA play there, and I'll speak for everybody up in the Northwest or Seahawk community, the 12s. That was bitching seeing that. And not only that, and we'll get there, but yeah, they won. This is a silver platter World Cup, and it's not going to be delivered like this ever again, in my opinion. So no, soccer is not going to take this big jump after this. But it doesn't need to. But it's a silver platter. Our stadiums, our NFL teams sold out Boston on a beer shortage because the Scots are there. Braveheart, hell yes. And here's and it's reasonable kickoff times. We don't want to wake up at 3 a.m. to watch a soccer match, man. When even the family, I don't know, half the guys on the team. I'm not waking up that time to watch this. But it's on American soil. So it's our time zones, man. You get games starting in the morning and ending in the night, all standalones. It's lovely. It's terrific. Our time zones. No out of the ordinary crap. In 2030, the World Cup, Spain, Portugal, Morocco, that's 6 hours ahead of Eastern time. So do the math. There's going to be some games there if it starts at 7 p.m. in Portugal. Do the math. That might not be for someone in the Pacific time zone to be like, you're probably not going to do that. So it's working there. Silver platter. Here's the other thing. It's America. We're big, hairy, American winning machines. Guys, we're winning. We're good. We're putting on a show. Look at the goal differential. You don't have to be an analytical sports nerd to realize we're playing very good soccer. We're 2-0. We're already in the next round, setting ourselves up for like the coziest of paths possible, not leaving the Pacific time zone until what? The quarters or the semis? And we're even talking quarters and semis? Hell yes, we are. We look good. Silver platter. You want to watch when you're good? Go to any attendance, any level of a game. A team that wins, look at their attendance. A team that traditionally loses, look at their attendance. There's a difference. It's not hard to crack that code. We're good. We're winning. And it's fun. We're scoring. The crowds are lovely. Silver platter. And it's what? June 22nd? Early July? Every NFL team has closed up shop until fall camp, at least for the players. The NFL could not be more anonymous than it is right now. This is the small window pocket where the NFL won't touch you. There's no news to be had. Unless, I don't know, dudes are getting in trouble and stuff. Because that is the time. They're off on their own, essentially. But there's just not really that news nugget. It's open season. Silver platter. Couldn't be any perfect. Remember the last World Cup, Qatar? No, I don't either. Because they played it during the NFL season. I'm not going away from my NFL for World Cup soccer under any circumstances, period. And most American sports fans aren't either. Don't give me a World Cup in American football season. And sorry, you know, arrogant Americans, it doesn't have to be about us. It obviously isn't. That's why you played that time of year in Qatar, because it's too damn hot. I get it. To play in July, August. I don't know. Maybe not have a World Cup in a climate that is nowhere close to conducive to the time you want the World Cup to take place, which is in the summer. So that's even working. The NFL can't touch this. MC Hammer, please don't hurt him. Can't touch it. And how about this? Every 4 years? It's like no commitment at all. Because American sports fans are busy. You have an NBA team, an NFL team, a baseball team, a hockey team, collegiate teams. Like, dude, we have so much on our plate. We don't just root for one sport. Like, we have, like, you know, say, you know, overseas, say a British soccer fan. He roots for his national team, and he roots for a couple club teams here and there. But it's the same sport. Americans, we have just different sports all together. So if you give me this every 4 years, I'll get up for it this time of year. So for me, I mean, that's why this World Cup is working. And they've hit this thing so far out of the park, that ball hasn't even landed yet. Soccer everywhere I go, and I like it. But it's been presented like breakfast in bed. Of course I'm going to eat it up. It's right in front of me, and it tastes good. But am I really going to go out of my way for it? Better be a damn good breakfast, but probably not every day. Not going to be committed to it. It'll be a thing every now and again. I'll get up and cook breakfast or whatever the case, whatever the analogy you want to look. But every 4 years, it's on American soil, our kickoff times, our NFL stadiums. We're kicking ass, Seabass. We're winning. There's no NFL even close. And it's a four-year thing. I don't think it's going to be able to grow because I don't know if this will return to North America even in our lifetime. I don't know. Hopefully, but I don't know when. Everybody wants to host World Cup. You know, we can't be arrogant Americans. Oh, it's better when we host it because we have all the cool stuff. So we should host the World Cup every 4 years. Not going to happen. FIFA would laugh their ass off at that. But this has been a silver platter sporting event. And I'm loving every minute of it. We'll get to the calls. 310-840-4910. Coming up. Hey, guys, I'm Johnny Ballgame. Got you all morning. It's Westwood One Sports, and download the Westwood One Sports app.
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14: Now this update from the Canadian Press. AI safety advocates say the federal government's proposed online safety legislation is a good start when it comes to regulating artificial intelligence chatbots. But advocates also warn that more work will be needed to protect Canadians from potential harms brought about by chatbots without a series of protections in place to ensure harmful content or interactions aren't amplified by mistake. Environment Canada is warning that favorable conditions for flooding remains in parts of southern Quebec. Torrential rain already soaked Montreal's West Island and communities south of the city yesterday, with the agency warning more showers and thunderstorms are possible in the region. Firefighters battling a wildfire near Lytton, BC, say cooler temperatures and light winds helped overnight, but fire activity could increase throughout the day as temperatures climb. An update posted online by the BC Wildfire Service says crews overnight prioritized the protection and defense of structures near the Saw Creek wildfire burning south of Lytton. From the Canadian Press, I'm John Kennedy.
3: 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It's Westwood One Sports Night with Johnny Ballgame.
0: Someone who obviously has never heard me before, and that's totally okay. I've had this gig, Westwood One Sports Night, late night Sundays, for about 6 months, so I get it. But one guy hit me up, and he said, stop saying dude. To that, I would probably say, dude, that's just kind of my style. It's kind of how I roll. Appreciate you guys. 310-840-4910, Johnny Ballgame. On Westwood One Sports Night, I asked earlier because I really don't know. I do know that the top 10 picks in Tuesday's draft are likely freshmen. All of them. Never happened. Does that mean it's working? The NBA rule not allowing high school to NBA. You had to have that 1 year in between. You had to be 1 year removed from what should be your high school graduating class. Does that mean it's working? Because the freshmen, hey, they're ready. After that 1 year of college, here they are. At least their ceiling is determined enough to be a top 10 pick. Is that it? Or does it tell me that, why is the NBA still doing this? You could be getting these guys a year earlier. And maybe college basketball, I don't know if it would benefit or not. Would you rather have college basketball where the top 10, 12 players in high school don't go? Maybe that would level the playing field. I don't know. Maybe that would convince players to stay longer. They're going to leave anyway in the portal. So you can't expect a guy to even stay 2 years anymore. If he has a good year, he's gone, depending on your school. And even then. So would you be okay, NBA? Now, we're gonna end this. It's not a college basketball rule. It's an NBA rule. I don't know. Your thoughts, 310-840-4910. 844-4910. We'll get to the calls. I got Lawrence, Kansas, and our main man, Prozac. Appreciate you for the call. Prozac, you wanted to talk a little bit of Father's Day. Go for it, Prozac.
15: Oh, yes, sir. Ball game. Thank you. My father taught me how to keep score in a baseball game, and he would pack this book around with him everywhere he went. And every time I went to the Kansas City Royals baseball games, he would have that book, and he packed it, you know, and wrote in there everything. Circles, the K's, the flyouts, the hoppers, all that stuff. And I learned that from him, and it's phenomenal. And it's a joy to look back into that book and see all those games that we went to. You know, some of them included Bo Jackson and some of the other great Royals players, like, you know, George Brett, Dan Quisenberry, and those guys. But my most special memory sporting with my father is he was a skydiver, and he would take me to the drop zones with him when I was, you know, a kid, 11, 10 years old. And if there was a spot on the plane, they would let me ride. And it was just phenomenal to watch my father jump out of these perfectly operating aircrafts and plunge towards the earth from, you know, 7,000 feet, 8,000 feet, whatever. But he passed away in a plane crash while skydiving. And ever since then, I've never felt the urge to get in the plane again.
0: Appreciate the call. Prozac in Lawrence, Kansas. Being emotional, that's what Father's Day is all about. That's what it's all about. I lost my father a few years back, and I said, you guys want to call in and share a story? You, your dad, sports, bring it. I would imagine going back, looking at that scorebook, and he's not with us anymore. Prozac, we lost the call, or we got rid of the call, but I didn't need him anymore. I just wanted to comment that, you know, if he has that scorebook, going back and looking at it, those are the beautiful things, right? Good stuff, man. 310-840-4910. Earlier, I should say now, yesterday, Jeff Goodman, college basketball insider, was on Westwood One Sports Radio with Josh Graham. And Josh asked him, good question. He asked him, you know, what's kind of he, what is he hearing about this draft in the first round that kind of surprises him? Here's what Jeff Goodman said.
16: The wildest thing is we all say how great a draft it is. And the wildest thing that I had somebody say was that they think there'll be one all-star to come out of this draft, which I thought was insane. But again, you look at it and you're like, all right, well, Peterson doesn't live up to the expectations. And what if Boozer isn't an all-star, but he's a next-tier guy? And what if AJ, you know, doesn't develop into what we think or he thinks he's going to be? And these guards are good, but are they all-stars? I mean, I kind of went through it. Most years, the average in the top 10 picks since 2000, the average is probably 2.5 all-stars. 2.5 all-stars in the top 10. We think when we look at it, this draft, we're like, man, there could be like 7 all-stars. The most we've ever seen since 2000 that have made at least one all-star team among the top 10 picks is 4.
0: Good stuff. Makes you think. I also throw in the fact that look at the NBA all-star team right now. It's young and it's getting younger. And if you look at these 10 players that all freshmen could go, certainly in like the top 11 or 12, they all can't be all-stars. There's already a ton of young dude all-stars right now in the league. So you don't know, obviously. But I ask you, is it working? You have to wait 1 year to go to the draft. It feels like, I mean, you can make a great case for both, which probably answers my question that, dude, yeah. you're a top 10 pick here. I think you're liking most of these guys. Is AJ DeBonta way ahead? like Benny Boy Strober, our producer, Washington, D.C. Biggest draft pick of your sports life, Benny Boy. And it's A.J. DeBonta. If it's not A.J., and there's a secret, and there's a wild card, and you hear another name announced, would any other name please you at all, Benny? I think we lost Benny over there. Benny, we can't hear you, brother, but I'm sure it was riveting at that. For example, and he made a good point, Cameron Boozer. Is he an all-star or is he just really good? Like, I'll use a former Dukie. Is he Shane Battier's career? Which would be fine. Shane Battier was wonderful. But maybe one all-star, and I don't think that. But he could play on my team any day. I loved Shane Battier's pro career. Hit a lot of big shots in his career. And if Cameron Boozer is that, then great. And, you know, not all of them can be all-stars. That's what's crazy. And we did this exercise. But, I mean, you know, franchise-changing players. I mean, they're tough to find, even at one. I mean, Philly had two in a row. Simmons and Fultz. Cleveland had two in a row. Bennett and Wiggins. You know, Zion Williamson has never played in a playoff game. I mean, how can you say he changed that franchise? He's never played in a playoff game. DeAndre Ayton. All these guys, and obviously, of course, Anthony Bennett. But that's getting to the point where that was like 15 years ago now. But the point is, like, it's like over a 50% bust rate. Anthony Edwards, massive hit. Cade Cunningham, massive hit. Paolo Banchero, massive hit. Wemby, historic hit. Rashize, Atlanta, we'll see. Cooper Flagg, we'll see. But for, you know, Ben Simmons, Markelle Fultz are out there too. It's not a sure thing. I don't know where DeBonta will be. So maybe I like them at least having 1 year in college. At least 1 year. But I am at the same time glad that LeBron didn't have to do that. Kobe as well. He was an all-star in year two. If Kobe may have played 1 year of college, who knows if he's an all-star in year one. So for some of them, yeah, you want to get there as quick as you can. College, you're just kind of treading water. And we will see, right? Because it's going to be a first round top 10 all freshmen. Never happened, like I said earlier. Pretty crazy, man. 310-840-4910. Let's get to Sacramento. We got Big Pete in Sacramento. What's up, Pete? What you got, bud?
17: Hey, ball game. 1981. My dad was season ticket holder for the Niners. When Ross got there in 79, we went to 6 out of 8 home games. I think 80 went to about 7. I think got 7 out of 8. And then 1981, we're in that end zone, 5-yard line. Joe Montana, Dwight Clark for the catch. Greatest sporting event I've ever been with my dad. 2 weeks later.
0: You were at that game.
17: I was at that game. If I got the ticket stubs, I made a little memento for my dad with a picture of Clark from the Chronicle. 2 weeks later, he wakes me up at 1 o'clock in the morning. He says, "We got to go." I said, "Where are we going?" Because we got to go. Come on, get your stuff on. We drive down from Sacramento to the San Francisco airport, get on a charter plane with a bunch of other Niner fans going crazy, fly to the Silverdome, get off the plane, get on a bus, take it to the Silverdome, have a little tailgate party, go watch the Niners whip some ass, get done, get back on the bus, back to the airport, fly home. I turned to my dad, he said, "Hey, how come we didn't stay tonight?" He goes, "Who the hell wants to stay tonight in the middle of January in Detroit?"
0: Only sports can do that, right, Pete? Sacramento, appreciate you sharing that story. And, I appreciate that. I would imagine your father is not with us anymore. Thank you for the call. If that story happened in 1981, that's an all-timer, man. It's an all-timer. You know, Peyton Lodge, son of Roger Lodge, blind date, our board operator here. You know, his dad works with the LA Angels in their broadcasting team. And he got to fly on the team plane for Vladimir Guerrero's Hall of Fame induction, behind the scenes, all that stuff. Peyton, and that's something you said that was your one, that's your best memory, you and your dad, who's still with us, but getting to do that.
18: Without question. Yes, sir.
0: How's that plane?
18: It was pretty quick. You know, they call it a jet, and it went up there pretty
0: high. What's it look like? Is it just a basic jet? Like, what's it like on the inside, like a team jet? Is it super nice?
18: It's a little smaller than, you know, the Southwest plane I usually hop on, but it was nice. It was nice. Yeah, we took off in Orange County area, so actually walking out and walking onto the tarmac onto the plane was something different for me.
0: Yeah, that is cool. I've got to travel with some college football teams, but I've never been on a team plane before where, like, the team owns that plane. That's a cool story there. Let's get to Montreal. We got Tony on the line, Westwood One. Appreciate you, Tony. What you got, bud?
19: I appreciate you, Johnny Ballgame. You're really great, man. I love listening.

0: heavy weighted lead puck with a French accent. Went home, I came, and, you know, it was cost a lot of money back then to go to hockey school. But my dad, you know, he said, I'm going to send you for 2 weeks. I made an impact talking to pros like that. And I met Guy Charron, Denis Desjardins, Henri Richard. I was in heaven. And it cost a lot of money back then. And my dad said, you're going to go. We didn't have a lot of money. And he sent me, and then when I came back, I said, Dad, I need lead pucks. Well, he found the lead pucks, and he would tell me, go downstairs, and our basement was pretty much all concrete floor, concrete wall. He says, map out a chalk line on the wall with a chalk line with a hockey net, 6 feet by 4.5 feet, whatever it was. He says, now make four corners. Make four boxes for the corners and take tape and line up and hang from the rafters four beer bottles. I'm going to sit in the back here smoking a dart, and I want to see you slap that puck. And I'd be slapping hundreds of pucks. So I'm not kidding you, 100 pucks. And once in a while, I'd get lucky and smash one of those beer bottles. Then you'd hear screaming from the upstairs. My mother, what are you doing? You're screaming. What are you doing? My dad would just be chuckling, smoking a dart, having a beer. He goes, break another one. And I'd be slapping that puck, shooting that puck, and hit another one. You'd hear the screaming. My dad would be chuckling. He goes, break another one. That's what I think about today. That's what he did. And that slap shot got me all the way into NCAA hockey, all the way into junior hockey at 15 years old, and getting recruited by Colby College, Mickey Goulet, and being in the NCAA hockey to play against players like John Tortorella, who ended up in the NHL as a coach. So, you know what? That slap shot and shooting that puck and thinking of my old man, who was a boxer, who didn't know very much about hockey, taught me perseverance and how to play and never quit. And that's what I think about today, Johnny.
1: I appreciate giving you a platform to share that story. Tony in Montreal, thank you for the call. I mean, there's certain things that only sports can do, right? There's a lot of those things, man. And, you know, when dad is around, it makes such an impact. Mom's the greatest thing ever, and we all know that. But when dad's there and dad cares, I mean, we've all grown up with friends and athletes. Some have mom and dad. Some have just mom. Some have just dad. And you can always tell a lot of them, many, many cases, not everyone, but the athlete that's got mom and dad, especially an invested dad, it helps, man. It helps. Not just in sports, but just life. So I was lucky enough. Dad was around for me, too. No longer with us, like a lot of people listening. So I'm glad that Tony was able to tell that story again. I don't know when the last time he's told it was. Big week coming up. College World Series tonight. By the way, Westwood won. 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Drake Toll coming up, Nick Costos coming up, your boy Johnny Ballgame, every single Sunday late night into Monday morning. It's a silver platter, man. Yes, I'm into soccer. 310-840-4910. Name a bigger sporting event this week for you than Team USA Soccer. I dare you. 310-840-4910. It's Ballgame. 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

0: had no idea I was going to love the World Cup the way I'm loving the World Cup. It's been such a wonderful, pleasant surprise for me. And it's not like I don't like the World Cup. I watched Team USA all 4 years in the World Cup, but that's all I really give soccer. I'll give it the World Cup, kinda, but I'm all in on this one. Soccer's everywhere I go, and I love it. I can't get enough of it. I'm watching all the shows, and I like the coverage. But I also understand the fact it's on American soil, our stadiums, our kickoff times. Team USA's rocking. We're really good, or we have been. So, I mean, we at least have two more weeks of this. You have one more match in group, and then you got your first knockout round game. And then you get about a game every 6-7 days. So we still have like two more weeks guaranteed. The team's good. We're going to be in it. There's no NFL to be found this time of year. NFL shuts off. And it's only every 4 years. Wait, what? I mean, I'm loving this. It's been the perfect sporting event at this time for me. But that does not mean that I'm going to care about the CONCACAF Gold Cup. I don't think I will. I don't think I'm going to care about Copa America. I don't think I'm going to dive into the MLS. Messi already plays in the MLS, and I don't watch it. What, CONCACAF Nations League? I don't think it's going to do that, but it'll get me excited for World Cups. Only problem is next World Cup, Spain, Portugal, Morocco, 2030. What's the time difference? 6 hours from Eastern Standard Time. So you don't get the American, necessarily all the American kickoff times. And I think it's a tough ask, asking an American sports fan at 3 in the morning, 4 in the morning to watch a soccer match. It's a tough ask, but that's not here, not getting any of those kickoff times. They're all American kickoff times. It's been perfect. But is it going to take soccer to this unprecedented level? I don't think so. But I'll tell you this, this sure is bitching, man. I'm loving World Cup. Can't wait for the next match. And I don't even care who they're playing. That's when you know you're invested in your team. You don't care who the opponent is. You just want to watch your team. That's a beautiful thing for a sports fan. Let's get back to the calls. Father's Day, memories, anything you want to talk about. Let's get to Michael. He's in Morgan Hill, California. Michael, you're live with Johnny Ballgame. What you got?
1: Hey, how you doing, Johnny? I just wanted to give a shout-out to my dad. I've been listening to this radio since I was probably around 5. One of the craziest moments I had, I just found this out. I guess I was there for the 2010 Giants Dynasty World Series. That's got to be one of the craziest stories I'm able to tell, is that my dad was there, and he was able to take me through the parades when I was little, and when the police was trying to clear everybody out, the whole city was just going crazy.
0: Sweet story. You got to go to a parade for the Giants. I love those Giants teams, by the way. Thank you for the call, Michael, in California. I love those Giants teams. Every other year, the three titles, and the Giants didn't win squat forever. You know, not since Willie Mays in New York. And then they got those three, Bochy, Posey. That was fun. Let's get to Detroit. We got Victor in Detroit. What you got, Victor? You're with Johnny Ballgame. What do you know? What do you say?
2: Hey, man. How you doing tonight?
0: Good. Good.
2: Listen, I was young and Wade Boggs recorded his 3,000th hit in Tampa Bay, man. And that ball was a home run, and it came all the way at us and landed about 12 sections right in front of us. And me and my dad love baseball, and I guess, back when I was about 10 years old, I didn't know how special it was, but still think about that today, man. And I know my father, Phil's still listening to this radio station right now, and I hope he hears it, because that meant a lot to me, man.
0: Phil?
2: Yeah. Phil Dunn, man, in Knoxville, Tennessee. And I'm from Detroit, Michigan, and I can't be with my father today, but we love baseball, and we love the Tigers. And, you know, back when we lived in Florida, we loved the Devil Rays. Was a brand-new team. And, man, I'll tell you what, it was just an experience. You just, when you're a young kid, you don't know what you got in front of you. Man, see somebody hit a 3,000th career hit, and it was a home run. It was a whole experience.
0: Thanks for the call, Victor, in Detroit. Wonderful story. Yeah, Wade Boggs. You know, he had that victory lap of a career in Tampa, like a lot of dudes. Jose Canseco, a few of those guys, with Greg Vaughn, Fred McGriff. Like, all those sluggers had that stop in Tampa just to hit another 40 bombs on their way out. That would have been cool to see Wade Boggs do all that. And, guys, that's what sports do. And that's why sports in Father's Day will always go hand in hand. Not, you know, the U.S. Open's always terrific because there's so many father and son and father and daughter golf combinations. Everybody golfs and they love the U.S. Open. But baseball, we had stories. Football, we had stories. You know, and then it's part of being, you know, if you are a father, you know, you're listening thinking, hey, maybe I found an idea that I'm going to do with my son or daughter. And we got that cool bond in this country and you know, with sports. And there's certain aspects of our life that draw emotions, you guys, that only sports can touch those emotions. It's crazy. That's why we're all lovely sports fans. I keep using that word. I hear it every match of the World Cup. Been a lot of fun watching the World Cup so far. But again, it's been on a silver platter for the American sports fan, and I'm eating up every second of it. It's like breakfast in bed. I'm going to eat it every day. It's served for me. But when it's no longer served for me, I'm probably not going to get up and fix it every day. So I'm going to keep on keeping on with this World Cup. I think you guys probably will too. Benny Boy Strober, our producer, always great stuff, rock solid. Gosh, he's got the big one. In Washington, D.C., big draft. Peyton Lodge running our board. Well done, Peyton. Good stuff. I'm Johnny Ballgame. It's Westwood One Sports. Guys, download the Westwood One Sports app. Enjoy your week.
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6: We believe in being accountable to you, the listener, which is why we're a member of the Canadian Broadcast Standards Council. 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We'll respond to your concerns and send you information on the council and its codes.
7: From the National Newsroom of the Canadian Press, I'm David Augustine. Canada has reached an agreement with Australia to buy key components for a new Arctic over-the-horizon radar system. The federal government says BAE Systems Australia will work alongside Canadian companies on the project, with construction work expected to begin July 1st. Ottawa has committed more than $6 billion toward the radar system, which will be able to detect aircraft and maritime threats across the north. Now, the project includes transmission and receiving sites in southern Ontario, where land purchases near Barrie and Kawartha Lakes have generated concerns from some residents. AI safety advocates say the federal government's proposed online safety legislation is a good start on regulating artificial intelligence chatbots. But they say more work will need to protect Canadians from their potential harms.
8: Bill C-34 was introduced earlier this month in the House of Commons and would regulate the companies behind AI chatbots with measures to lower the risk of chatbots communicating harmful content. It would also put in place crisis intervention protocols for cases involving self-harm, suicide, or violence. The founder of Artificial Intelligence Governance and Safety Canada suggests that AI platforms should be forced to recognize a user's sign of mental health distress, point them to resources, and end the conversation to prevent any harm. Naira Ahmed, The Canadian Press.
7: Communities across Canada mark the 30th National Indigenous Peoples Day with ceremonies, celebrations, and reflections on the contributions of First Nations, Inuit, and Métis people. In Ottawa, veterans and community members gathered at the National Aboriginal Veterans Monument to mark 25 years since its unveiling and honor Indigenous military service. Speakers also reflected on the lasting impacts of colonialism and the need for reconciliation to include meaningful action and accountability. Prime Minister Mark Carney joined events in Nanaimo, BC, where he visited a cultural exhibit and highlighted partnerships with Indigenous communities. In entertainment, a classic Pixar franchise returned to top the box office this weekend.
9: Extinction! Not again!
10: Toy Story 5 took the top spot in movie theaters this weekend. At $160 million domestic, the animated sequel is now the biggest opening of 2026, besting the Super Mario Galaxy movie.
11: People are starved for the truth.
10: Steven Spielberg's Disclosure Day fell to second place in its second weekend. The alien thriller added another $17 million this weekend. And the low-budget horror Obsession just keeps on drawing crowds, earning another $14 million in ticket sales. Mike Dubusky, ABC News.
7: And heavy rain eased across southern Quebec on Sunday after a powerful storm flooded homes, roads, and neighborhoods in Montreal's West Island and area south of the city. Environment Canada says some locations received up to 150 millimeters of rain within hours, leaving saturated ground vulnerable to additional rainfall. Fire crews spent the weekend helping residents in hard-hit communities, including Pierrefonds, Roxborough, where officials say hundreds of homes were affected. This is the Canadian Press. In sports, Cape Verde's magical start to its World Cup isn't over. In fact, it might just be getting started. The tiny island nation that stunned tournament favorite Spain last week did it again against Uruguay Sunday, coming from behind for a 2-2 draw. Kevin Pina scored on a free kick for Cape Verde's first ever goal in the World Cup, and Elu Varela scored the equalizer. Miyu Yamashita got into a playoff today in the Meyer LPGA Classic when Lottie Woad's 3-foot par try lipped out to close regulation. Yamashita then won a 3-footer of her own on the first extra hole, 5 strokes behind third-round leader Jing Yan and 4 back of Woad going into the day. Yamashita shot an 8-under 64 to get to 17-under 271. And Tevian Jones had 36 points and 4 rebounds. DeJuan Gordon scored 13 points. And the visiting Saskatoon Mamba improved to 6-5 with a 101-98 win over the Ottawa Blackjacks in Canadian Elite Basketball League play on Sunday. From the Canadian Press, I'm David Augustine.
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0: Nice call on the Tom Petty All Night Long edition Sunday nights. I'm your guy, Johnny Ballgame, Westwood 1, 310-840-4910. Yesterday, shout out to all the fathers. Hopefully they had a wonderful Father's Day, depending where you're listening. Appreciate you guys for calling in and sharing those stories. That was a lot of fun. Cool exercise. Year 24, and I haven't really put this into perspective because I was thinking about this when I'm looking at the NBA draft. And yeah, the first 10 picks are all freshmen, mainly, most likely. Does that say anything to you about maybe the state of college basketball or the NBA? And could anything be done better? Or is the system kind of working? Send them to college 1 year. That's fine. And it still does a lot in their growth, maturity, and that's going to be better than just letting the kids who would be top 10 picks coming out of high school anyway, just like Clark said, I'm sorry, like Cousin Eddie said to Snot when he jumped on Griswold's leg. Best thing to do, just let him finish. Let him go, Clark. Just let him go. You know, just let him go from high school to the league and let them develop them on their own dime and time. But I'm thinking about it and going, okay, this is going to be weird, but every single player taken in the top 10 of the draft, every single one of them wasn't even born yet when LeBron James faced the Sacramento Kings on, what, in October in 2003. They weren't even born yet. Year 24. Love him or hate him, holy shnikes, right? And he's not, this isn't Larry Holmes fighting Mike Tyson in 1988, getting his ass kicked because he needed the money. This isn't that. You know, Peyton Lodge, our board operator, son of Roger. Were you alive when LeBron made his NBA debut?
1: I was born in 04.
0: No, you weren't, dude. You were born during his rookie year. Right on that. Yeah. I mean, this is unprecedented at this level. And I think it's different with Tom Brady. I mean, I say this, football, in my opinion, for quarterback play, it's more of a mental exercise than it is a physical one. But you need, obviously, all the physical traits. You need them. But you're also not moving the way a basketball player is moving. And Tom Brady didn't make year 24. Year 24. I mean, Kareem played forever, right? Played 20 years. I know, 4 years of college, though. Don't forget that. LeBron did not go to college because he didn't need to. And I'm really glad he didn't have to. For those, again, just let him finish. Just let him go, Clark. Just let him go. And luckily, LeBron, at that point, they were able to just go. 310-840-4910. But I was just thinking about that. The league is just a bunch of kids now, and that's fine. Cool. The league was grown men 30, 40 years ago, and that was cool, too. It's different. You know, most players in this league are under 30. And back in the day, the All-Stars were all over 30. It's weird how it flipped. But it really quickly turned into a kid's game, young man's game. I should say young man's game with the NBA. And we got the draft on Tuesday. And these guys coming in, it's just LeBron must listen to some of the locker room talk on the bus, on the plane, and just think like, dang, man. Because think about this. LeBron has two kids. Two that are older than like everybody in the first round of the NBA draft this year. They're younger than his kids. And I don't know if we're fully going to appreciate this. I get it. People got real sick of LeBron, the flopping, the political stances. I mean, but he was in the finals every year for a decade. He was his own dynasty. It didn't matter what jersey he was wearing. I just call it the LeBron dynasty. Whatever team he went to followed his dynasty. He didn't go to their dynasty. They followed him. Didn't matter what team he was on. I fully believe LeBron could have went to just about any team in the league in his prime in the East and probably got to the finals. I said that about Magic Johnson, too, back in the day. I felt like Magic in his prime, you could have put Magic on any team in the NBA, they'd probably be in the finals. He just made everybody that much better around him. You old school guys, you remember that? He would have. But no one, not Magic, of course, and we know why, Bird, whatever. I mean, no one. Year 24, he's never in 23 years averaged less than 20 points. Last year he was 20.9. Is this the year? Even if, I mean, are you kidding me? This would be a career year for probably 80% of the players in the NBA last year. 21 points, 6 rebounds, 7 assists. Got to shoot better downtown, though, LeBron. That was the worst he's been since he was a rookie, shooting the 3. 31% for Bron. Not get that up. But yeah, year 24. And I'm thinking, like, well, where do I want to see this? I'm done with him with the Lakers, man. I want them to do their own thing, and I

0: He's never been a has been. He's a never been. He's been the same guy just about, and probably if he had to last year, average more points, he would have. He's playing with the biggest ball hog in basketball. And at this point, he's Danny Glover in Lethal Weapon, right? I'm too old for this. That's probably where he is. But year 24. Is this going to happen? Were there science, evolution, nutrition, diet? I mean, LeBron has calculated most likely every single thing that's went into his body in the most cases. And the crazy thing, too, think about this. Year 24. One time in his career, one time he got hurt and missed like the second half of a season. And it's almost like they were, were they even in contention? I think they were, but he's held up. He hasn't had that catastrophic injury because he's the greatest physical specimen, maybe him and Bo Jackson, that I've ever seen. Year 24. So Benny Boy says, if you got the number one pick in the draft, you take the raw ceiling. You have the number one pick. You're going to take the player that you think could be the have the highest mountain, biggest apex, even though you know it could be a risk, whereas there's other players that you think have a better chance to be really, really, really good. But you look at that ceiling and you don't say, what do you do? I want to get your opinion on that. 310-840-4910. Let's start it off this hour. Mr. Positive out in Michigan. Mr. Positive, you better bring it tonight, man.
1: Johnny ball game, boom, shakalaka. Hey, real quick, I was going to talk about my father real quick. Father's Day, the greatest memory that I had, many of them, is watching a wide world of sports, Muhammad Ali, boxing, and we would get into deep discussions and arguments, and always wanted to make my dad proud, and it's just something that makes me cry, and you never want to, ladies and gentlemen, besmirch your last name. Always make your mom and dad proud. And when it comes to basketball, I love what you're saying, Johnny Ballgame. LeBron is the GOAT. You are right. He is a physical specimen. He's like Brady. Goes to bed at 8 o'clock at night, watches what he eats, works out, spends $1 million on his body. Oh, my God, Johnny Ballgame, you are spot on. Everybody, go for your dreams.
0: First off, I didn't say he was the GOAT. I didn't. I'm not certain he is or isn't, and we're not going there tonight. But he's up there. He's seen things with the basket, done things with the basketball that I've never seen anybody else do. So did Jordan. So did Bird. So did Magic. So did Shaq. Right? Throw in some Kobe, sure. When they do things that no one else on the planet does, that's what sticks out to me. This is going to be an interesting call tonight. Let's get to inner city Detroit. How about them Southsiders? Will Venable, manager of the year, AL Chicago White Sox. Super Racide. You're on the line, Super. What you got?
2: Thank you, Johnny. I appreciate you. Hey, man, you know what they tell me? They say I may be one of the greatest of all time. It's showtime. Thanks, John. I appreciate you. Check this out, bro. My peoples is number one with me, which is Magic Johnson and LeBron. We're talking about Batman and Superman, Superman and Batman. So here's the thing, bro. LeBron will not stop until he gets 6 rings. First of all, let's get the 5th one out the way because Magic Johnson recruited him over to the Lakers. How many rings does Magic have? 5. So that means LeBron has to duplicate that. LeBron has to get that 5th ring. But guess what? Rob Pelinka is a freaking joke as a GM. Somebody call Jeannie Buss and tell her, get Magic Johnson back over there ASAP. Because when Magic Johnson was over there, that's when they won their ring. After Magic left, this

0: buffoon called what's his name? I can't even remember his name now. This guy who Magic Johnson was supposedly teaching the ropes to thought he can do it better than Magic Johnson, and he didn't. So if you bring Magic Johnson back over there, and you're going to love this one. Watch this, Johnny. Get Pat Riley there, too. So you would have Magic and Pat Riley as executives in the front office. If it don't work at the Lakers, you could have Magic and Pat Riley over at Miami and then bring LeBron over there with KD. So this is what I'm saying to you, brother. The possibilities are endless. LeBron is not going to stop. I believe he can go another 6 years. He wants that six. He wants six rings. Now, if he has to come off the bench and be ready for the playoffs, he's going to do that. Why not? My thing is this. If Tom Brady can go to 45, LeBron can go to 45 or 46 or 47. It's all about your conditioning, and it's all about your amount of time, the amount of time that you play during the regular season. So he cuts back on his time in the regular season and be fresh and ready in the playoffs with the right executives around him, Magic Johnson, Pat Riley, over at the Lakers or over at Miami. It's going to happen, bro. But Jeannie Buss, she had to come to the realization, you were wrong to let Magic Johnson walk away. You need to bring him back and give him part ownership in the Lakers as well, some type of ownership. Magic Johnson is one of the greatest of all time, and everywhere he goes, he wins. Duh, Jeannie Buss, you better recognize and get Pat Riley over there. Or to the Miami Heat, Magic Johnson and Pat Riley go with LeBron James and KD and Kyrie. Come on, man. It's showtime.
1: Let me get in on this. Thank you for the call, Super Aside. LeBron can't go six more years, and I no way he wants to. But 2-3, maybe. And I was asking myself this, too. I was driving on the freeway earlier today. Is it about another ring for LeBron? If not, what is it about to come back? What does he want? I mean, I'm sure a ring is cool, but it's not like he's Dan Marino. He has four. He's good. He is who he is. I don't think another ring puts him in another conversation. Look, Jordan guy and the defender of the Jordan throne is never going to give it to LeBron. It's never going to happen. Because especially if LeBron does win another ring, he can't be the best player on his team, guys. LeBron, at this point, can't take a team on his own to the finals like we saw multiple times. No. He needs to find the right spot and not lead the team in scoring, like Super Reside was saying there. Here's the other thing, guy. Dude, Pat Riley is 81. Like, does he want to run the Lakers again? Oh, yeah, and Jeannie Buss, she's going to give Magic part of the team, whoever the owner is? No! They're not going to give him ownership. Magic already owns everything. Yeah, I don't think Pat Riley at 81 is looking for a career move. Although he's as good as they come. I love Pat Riley. I think he's one of the rock star coaches in American sports history. Total badass. He was perfect for Showtime. Perfect, man. 310-840-4910. I am Johnny Ballgame, under the radar quarterback. Who's won? Not getting any pub. Why not? What's going on? 310-840-4910. Johnny Ballgame. Westwood One Sports Night. Download the Westwood One Sports app.
2: The U.S. men's national team is 2-0 for the first time since 1930. 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
15: Now this update from the Canadian Press. AI safety advocates say the federal government's proposed online safety legislation is a good start when it comes to regulating artificial intelligence chatbots. But advocates also warn that more work will be needed to protect Canadians from potential harms brought about by chatbots without a series of protections in place to ensure harmful content or interactions aren't amplified by mistake. Environment Canada is warning that favorable conditions for flooding remains in parts of southern Quebec. Torrential rain already soaked Montreal's West Island and communities south of the city yesterday, with the agency warning more showers and thunderstorms are possible in the region. Firefighters battling a wildfire near Lytton, BC, say cooler temperatures and light winds helped overnight, but fire activity could increase throughout the day as temperatures climb. An update posted online by the BC Wildfire Service says crews overnight prioritized the protection and defense of structures near the Saw Creek wildfire burning south of Lytton. From the Canadian Press, I'm John Kennedy.
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1: 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We're putting it on a silver platter for us, and it is pretty cool. Yeah. 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Throw them in. We're having fun. Probably my favorite part of the show so far has been listening to your stories. You know, Father's Day, you know, kind of synonymous, you know, father, son, father, daughter, sports memories, you know, cool things you've done with your dad in sports. It doesn't necessarily have to be on Father's Day, but just thinking of them. I don't have my dad anymore. I'd probably say for me, best sports moment I've had. My dad was a huge boxing fan. So when I was growing up, like middle school, high school, this was like the 80s and 90s of the heavyweight boxing division. Just a badass division. Tyson, Holyfield, Lennox Lewis, George Foreman, right? I mean, they were just, Riddick Bowe, all keep going. They just all fought each other, and they were badasses. The middleweights were killer there, too, with Oscar De La Hoya, Felix Trinidad, all those guys. And I watched every one of those fights, guys. My dad did pretty well for himself. Grew up in a pretty nice, affluent area. I did. You know, he could buy the fights. It wasn't nothing. And it was fight night at Johnny Ballgame's house because my pop, shout out Diamond Jack, would always buy the fights. And I just remember I was lucky. I got to see, I saw all those fights. And you guys, my coworkers here, you guys are so young. Boxing has never really existed for you. But back in the day, dude, you'd get like 3, 4, 5 big time title fights a year, usually over the summer, you know, and you'd get, and it was fun. And it was a great element to being a sports fan. Boxing mattered. Hell, there was a time in this country, I don't remember it, but the big three was boxing, baseball, and horse racing. Pretty crazy. What about you, Benny Boy Strober, Mr. DC? I don't know your situation of Father's Day, whatnot, but do you have any moments that you remember in sports that you and your dad, you know, pretty much something that sticks out?
2: Pretty much everything that I do in my life now is because of experiences watching sports with my dad. And it's been a lot of terrible memories in terms of the results on the field because there hasn't been a ton of great moments in the grand scheme of things, like all over the place, DC wise, but did experience 2 championships in my lifetime, Capitals in 2018, Nationals in 2019. A lot of miserable years as a Redskins fan, but, you know, hopefully new ownership and everything turned the corner a year ago. Hopefully they get back to that. And now the Wizards are trying to build things the right way as well. So, yeah, my experience with my dad definitely shaped what I want to do in my career and the way I watch sports now.
1: Isn't that cool? And that's what we have. And your stories, we'll listen to 310-840-4910. Now, our board operator, Peyton Lodge, I'm going to imagine that he has some really good ones because his dad is famous. His dad was the host of one of the most popular reality TV shows of the 90s and early 2000s, the show Blind Date. Roger Lodge, if you're listening, Roger, your son does a hell of a job. Peyton Lodge, son of Roger, our board op here. And Roger Lodge also did a lot of work with the LA Angels, Anaheim Angels, whatever they were called then. Like, he's done a lot of work in broadcasting, and he has a lot of strings he can pull. So I'm going to imagine our board operator, Peyton Lodge, you're a sports fan. Your dad's a huge sports fan and famous. So I'm going to imagine you've had a pretty good little run here, Peyton.
3: Well, I have done a lot of things that I am extremely thankful for, that's for sure. So shout out Dad, who's definitely listening to Westwood One Sports Night here. Yeah, and he still does Angels radio from 3 to 7 weekdays. So he's been with the Halos for a long time. So, you know, a lot of losses over the years for my Halos, unlike Benny Boy over there who got to see some championships. The first thing that comes to mind, guys, is probably going to get to see Vladimir Guerrero Sr. be inducted into the Baseball Hall of Fame. And we got to go make the trip to Cooperstown, and we flew on the Angels' private jet. Now, I don't know how the heck that happened. Yeah. Yeah. So I'm not sure how the radio guy, you know, gets involved with that and how he scores that, but and let alone how does the radio guy get to bring his kid? I think that's an even better question. But I was 14 at the time. It was 2018. So that was probably the coolest thing that I've gotten to do with him. And it was good. You know, we shared it together, so it was great.
4: Yeah, I mean, Peyton, he's the biggest Angels fan I know. And I know Roger Lodge is kind of synonymous with the Angels, Peyton's dad. It's not just about the blind date and all the other credits that the great Roger Lodge has. You'll see his IMDb page or whatever the case is. But diehard Angels family, the Lodges. And at least you have O2, Peyton. I'm a Mariner fan over here. We've never even been to the World Series. Think about this, the three of us. Like, the only other team that had never been to a World Series outside of the Mariners was Washington/Montreal. Benny Boy gets his title in 19. Now there's just one team. And the Angels, it's not like you got a whole hell of a lot, right, Peyton? You have 2002, which, by the way, sorry you missed it, was one of the great World Series I've ever seen. I think Barry Lamar Bonds, had 5 home runs, maybe 6 in that series. Just Dusty Baker's son on the plate. JT Snow had to grab a kid when he was scoring a run. That was a tremendous series. The at-bat Scott Spezio had. Oh, Peyton, you've probably seen all this stuff.
3: Yeah, I have. And thanks for reminding me it was in 2002, because then I can remind you that I was born in 2004. So I was really glad that I got to not see that.
4: You know, I'm sure you've heard the stories from your pops, man.
3: Of course.
4: I'm sure you have. I love it, man. 310-840-4910, guys. You can get in on this. We'll bring you on the line on Westwood One Sports Night with your boy Johnny Ballgame. Couple of things I wanted to get at. Quarterbacks under the radar. And I got two. And, you know, going back, doing my nerdy research, getting ready for the football season, I just go team by team. And I just try to study everything I can on that team and come up with storylines I want to talk about on this show. And just for just my nerdy life, I really enjoy the NFL. I've been more passionate about the NFL than anything in my life. And that's why I wanted to do this for a living. And pretty sweet, we're doing it. So here's my guy, though. Nobody's talking about Brock Purdy. Nobody. You know, because there's no storyline around him, I guess. Is that why? Like, he doesn't get in the mix of the NFC quarterback shuffle. At least in my circles. The guy's 30-15 as a starter. You guys know how good of a record that is? Winning 2 out of 3 in that league? Really hard. He was 7-2 last year. Got hurt. Brock Purdy, if he has the year he had, what, 2-3 years ago, 2023, all of a sudden the Niners, and they're already in the conversation, man. All of a sudden the Niners, great. You want to talk about a value bet? Bet the Niners to win the NFC West. It's probably what, plus 500? I won money last year betting the Seahawks to win the NFC West, and they were like that team last year. They were okay. They went 10-7, traded Geno and DK, brought in Sam Darnold, this and that, new OC, Clint Kubiak, and nobody had the Hawks winning the division last year. It was Niners or Rams. I think that could be the Niners this season if you get a healthy Brock Purdy. Low interception percentage, too. I mean, he's got, what, 84 teeters, only 37 picks, very efficient. And it's like, maybe I'm at fault, too. Because when I think the Niners, I think Shanahan. Like, I go to the coach as the biggest reason why they are what they are right now. I don't just go to the quarterback. In some franchises, I just go to the quarterback. Some franchises, I go to the coach. And on this one, with Brock Purdy, I go to the coach. And maybe that's unfair to him. He's boring. But Brock Purdy has been paid to join the club of Joe Montana and Steve Young. That's it. Not the club of getting to the Super Bowl and starting one. He's already been there. But winning a Super Bowl. And if you paid attention to the Niners cap, and I don't expect you have, but they have the most cap space in the NFL right now. It's crazy. But they can't spend any of it because they are so screwed over in 2027 and 2028 with the salary cap that there's a weird loophole that if you don't spend the money this year, they have like $75 million in cap space. If they don't spend that, they can roll it over to the next 2 years to give them relief there. And that's what they're doing. Again, if you keep kicking the can down the road, it's going to catch up with you. But I'm not saying it's going to matter. The Niners are built. They're good to go. They know what they're doing. I know they don't draft exceptionally well every year, but dude, don't think the Niners won't matter. And don't expect Brock Purdy. I mean, this guy's got MVP votes before. And it's weird. We don't, at least I don't, associate him like maybe I should. And the other one I wanted to talk about briefly, and I'm thinking about, okay, well, where's Bo Nix, Drake May? I mean, 365 days ago, if I would have told you Drake May's going to start the Super Bowl, Benny Boy Strober would have slapped me. He probably would have told the bosses, like, you got to get rid of the Sunday night guy. Like, he went on national radio and said that the Patriots were going to the Super Bowl. Oh, yeah. And he said that they were going to play the Seahawks. What a moron. Like, true. I wouldn't have said that. But that was the Super Bowl we had. No one had it. So I'm thinking, well, okay, who could that potentially even remotely look like this year? It's an impossible game to play. You can't really pick. But one thing that I think got swept under the rug last year, in the final 2 months of the season, swept under the rug, the team wasn't in contention, things were new, they weren't on national television once. But I'm going to the Big Easy. Tyler Shuck had a really impressive rookie year. And nobody knows nor cares or what. First off, Tyler Shuck went 5-4 as a starter last year for the Saints, who couldn't win without him. Spencer Rattler got his ass kicked. So, yeah, he's winning games. Well, he's a game manager, Johnny. Eh? He's completing 68% of his passes as a rookie who went 5-4. Well, what's efficiency? 10 touchdown passes in 9 starts, 6 interceptions.

0: kicked with Rattler early on. Tyler Shuck went over 500 as a starter, completing 68% of his passes on a team that wasn't good with a head coach that was a rookie. Guys, in the NFL, we see first-round quarterbacks go to bad teams all the time, and they suck, man. And it's not their fault either. Tyler Shuck, second-rounder, if you don't know his college career, it's crazy. By the way, he'll be 27 next year, and he's a second-year player. Go do the math there. Yeah. So maybe that's part of it. But he had a really good rookie year. And no one's like, watch out. If Tyler Shuck's better next year, okay. They got ETN. They drafted a receiver in the first round to go along with Chris Olave. Stay healthy. Alvin Kamara, a Saints legend, Ring of Honor guy. He's still there. Cam Jordan. Like, under the radar stuff. Pick the Niners to win the NFC West, and yes, pick the Saints to win the NFC South. Tyler Shuck was, like, statistically one of the best quarterbacks, if not the best quarterback in that division, the final nine games. And he was a rookie on a bad team. Guys, that's like tracking down a cephalopoid on foot. Men in Black, nobody does that. I just saw this guy track down a cephalopoid on foot. Tyler Shuck had a lot of obstacles against him last year, and he went 5-4 as a starter with a very high level completion percentage and pretty good touchdown to interception efficiency. No one's talking about that. We'll see. I mean, I know Jackson Dart's awesome too. Put Jackson Dart's rookie year right next to Tyler Shuck's rookie year. They were both on bad teams, man. And I remember I ripped Kellen Moore in the Saints for passing on Jackson Dart. They did. They passed on Jackson Dart at 10 in that draft of 2025. They could have taken him. Nope. They waited to the 40th pick, and they got Tyler Shuck. And that's work. It's working. 310-840-4910. I'm Johnny Ballgame. Appreciate you guys on Westwood One Sports all night long. 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
1: Who's an NFL head coach you're just not seeing it with, man? You're just not seeing it. Maybe why'd they hire him? I don't know. I got a few things to say there. Couple of teams, couple of moves. We'll get back to the NFL, but you're going to hear a lot of NBA on Westwood One Sports over the next 48 hours. The NBA draft is coming right ahead. The coverage here will be spectacular. You'll never hear this much Wizards talk again. You never will. And that's probably good for most of us. Thank you. You know, and we're going to talk about that. Do you want the raw ceiling? If you're picking first overall, your team, you want the guy who everybody says has the highest ceiling. If it works out, if he exhausts everything, he's going to be an all-time great. Versus, guy's great right now. He'd be an immediate fit, be probably an all-star for us, but might not have that, whatever, ceiling. But he's going to be better, quicker, potentially, than the massive ceiling guy. Lots of stuff to get to. Father's Day stories as well. Let's get to Baltimore. Bert in Baltimore. You got Johnny Ballgame, Bert. What you got?
2: What's up, Ballgame? If I talk fast, can I tie two together?
1: Yeah, go for it, brother.
2: All right, so going back literally almost 100 years, my grandfather was a radio and later TV executive in New York. He actually was the New York Rangers play-by-play guy for 15 years. So awesome. My father grew up extremely well off. He ran into some trouble before I was born, same type of stuff Chauncey Billups and Terry Rozier ran into recently. So when I was a kid, we were really poor. My parents got divorced. He lived in Miami. I was real embarrassed. Long story short, he tells me I go down to visit him summer of 83. Remember that quarterback class?
1: Yep, best ever.
2: So he tells me to wear a tracksuit on the airplane. We're going to see the Miami Dolphins. I'm super pumped, throwing my nicest, you know, 83 sweatsuit. We go to the, turns out it's not a football event. It's a press conference slash brunch where they're rolling out the introduction of Dan Marino. Me, my stepbrother, and my father are in gray sweatsuits. Everyone in the Miami Dolphins suit and tie, including Marino, Shula, the whole nine. I've never been more embarrassed to be his son in my life. That memory sticks out like a sore thumb. Fast forward to 85. Remember the 85 Bears? Only game yep. They lost was Monday night in Miami. Same deal. Fly down. We're going to see the Dolphins. I bring a friend. I'm still embarrassed. We're walking around the Orange Bowl before the game, and Jimmy the Greek walks by.
1: Nice.
2: I'm peeing in my pants. He just looks at my dad. My dad goes, "Hey, Jimmy." Jimmy goes, "Hey, Bert." That moment, I beamed with pride. I'm got goosebumps right now. I've never been more proud to be his son.
1: The man from Steubenville, Ohio, Jimmy the Greek, man. I've done a lot of studying and rabbit holes on Jimmy the Greek and his place in sports and whatnot, and that is a fantastic story. Thank you for the call, Bert in Baltimore. Let's get to Chicago. I'm getting with this NBA draft talk heating up. Raphael, the youngster Raphael, wants to get in on this. Raphael, go for it, man. What you got?
3: Hey, John Lund. NBA draft. I get that a lot of people, in your opinion, who you think is going to be the number one draft? You've probably already said it before.
1: Hey, Raphael, are you whispering because you don't want your parents to hear you right now?
3: No, I don't want to wake people up. Like, I'm in a bedroom with my brother, and he's my little brother. I was like, I don't want
1: to. So you're listening to Johnny Ballgame Westwood One in your room right now. Your brother's asleep, and you're calling in talking NBA draft?
3: Yeah, because you're awesome.
1: Dude, this might be the greatest call I've ever had. Raphael, I'm going to put a show on for you. You just keep staying up, brother. You know, sleep. Hey, man, you got forever to sleep. Ball game's only on for a couple more hours. Appreciate the call. That's good stuff. Earlier today, or I guess yesterday now, Jeff Goodman, college basketball insider, was on this network talking with Josh Graham, and he talked about the NBA draft, and one of the crazier things that he's heard someone in the know essentially tell Jeff Goodman about this NBA draft. Peyton Lodge, roll the clip.
4: The wildest thing is we all say how great a draft it is. And the wildest thing that I had somebody say was that they think there'll be one all-star to come out of this draft, which I thought was insane. But again, you look at it and you're like, all right, well, Peterson doesn't live up to the expectations. And what if Boozer isn't an all-star, but he's a next-tier guy? And what if AJ, you know, doesn't develop into what we think or he thinks he's going to be? And these guards are good, but are they all-stars? I mean, I kind of went through it. Most years, the average in the top 10, in the top 10 picks since 2000, the average is probably 2.5 all-stars. 2.5 all-stars in the top 10. We think when we look at it, this draft, we're like, man, there could be like 7 all-stars. The most we've ever seen since 2000 that have made at least one all-star team among the top 10 picks is 4.
1: Jeff Goodman earlier today on Westwood One Sports. So, yeah, he's thinking that this could be, don't think you're getting the savior if you're picking 7th, right? I get it. Well, it's so deep. They're all these freshmen and they all look good. I agree. I like them too. But they're still, it's the NBA draft. There might not be a home run at 8. Now, will there be a home run even at 1? For Washington, I mean, I can go back 10 years, and I'm going to, with Benny Boy Strober, the producer here, and look at some of these NBA drafts. First overall home runs. I can think of like 5 in my lifetime that were the biggest can't miss ever. Like, you just didn't have to say, what if, on Tim Duncan. You didn't. You knew he was going to be an all-star year one, and he damn near was. Like, you weren't that confident in LeBron. You saw him play for St. Vincent, St. Mary's. You didn't know. You knew Allen Iverson was going to come into the league and be a handful to defend. You knew it. I'll give another one from my boy Raphael in Chicago. You're probably too young. You don't remember this, sadly. But Derrick Rose was 100% can't miss. Going to come into the NBA and be one of the best point guards in the league shortly. And he was. But they're not all that, right? For every Derrick Rose, there's a Markelle Fultz. Feels like it. You know, A.J. DeBonsa. Are you getting Victor Wembanyama? Or are you getting Anthony Bennett? Or do you hope it's somewhere in between? I'm Johnny Ballgame. This is Westwood One Sports Night. We're going to get back to the draft, World Cup, NFL. Give me that coach. You're just not seeing it, man. Download the Westwood One Sports app. Love ya.
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5: Canada and Australia have reached an agreement allowing Canada to purchase key components for its new Arctic over-the-horizon radar system from BAE Systems Australia. The project is part of a more than $6 billion investment to strengthen Canada's ability to detect and track air and maritime threats in the north. The radar network will include sites in southern Ontario and is expected to begin operating in 2029 with full capability planned for 2043. Canadian officials say the system will be developed in partnership with Canadian companies and will play a key role in the company's future defense and early warning capabilities. Events were held across the country to mark the 30th National Indigenous Peoples Day on Sunday, a day meant to honor the culture, histories, and contributions of First Nations, Inuit, and Métis people. Speaking at a ceremony to mark the 25th anniversary of the unveiling of the National Aboriginal Veterans Monument in Ottawa, Governor General Louise Arbour says Indigenous members of the Canadian Rangers are key to Arctic security today.
6: We also recognize Indigenous members of the Canadian Rangers in the Arctic, who continue to support military operations through training, surveillance, and perilous search and rescue missions. Today, in time of rising global tensions, our collective security depends above all on the trust we place in each other.
5: National Indigenous Peoples Day, formerly National Aboriginal Day, was proclaimed in 1996 by Governor General Romeo LeBlanc after years of advocacy from Indigenous groups. The Ottawa Police Service is searching for a suspect following an alleged hate-motivated attack on a woman in Ottawa on Saturday. Police say a man used a racial slur, forcibly removed the woman's hijab, and then threw an umbrella at her before fleeing the scene. The woman was not physically injured during the incident. The police hate crime unit is investigating and is asking anyone with any information to come forward. On the world stage, Iran is responding to threats made by U.S. President Donald Trump as nuclear negotiations got underway in Switzerland.
7: President Trump reportedly threatening the Iranian negotiators, telling Fox News they won't have a country if the critical waterway is shut down. The president also demanding Iran stop Hezbollah from, quote, causing trouble, posting, if they don't, we'll hit Iran very hard again, just like we did last week, only harder. Iran's chief negotiator firing back, posting on X, warning the U.S. to be careful about making threats against Tehran and that Iran's armed forces are ready to respond.
5: That was ABC's Alison Kosick reporting. And the U.S. military has carried out another strike on a suspected drug smuggling boat in the Eastern Pacific, killing two people and leaving six survivors. The attack is part of a campaign launched by the Trump administration against alleged narco-terrorists in Latin America. There have been more than 60 strikes since September. More than 210 people have reportedly been killed in the operations, though questions remain about the evidence used to identify targets. This is the Canadian Press. In sports, Mohamed Salah scored the go-ahead goal, his 68th in international play, and Egypt went on to defeat New Zealand 3-1 on Sunday in Vancouver to secure its first ever World Cup win. Egypt moved to the top of the Group G stage standings, but was not yet assured a spot in the knockout round. The Pharaohs play a deciding game against Iran on Friday in Seattle, needing at least a draw to advance. The Toronto Blue Jays, who have won four of their last five games, got a rest break Sunday when their series finale in Chicago against the Cubs was postponed due to bad weather. The squad had played 17 games in 20 days, so the day off before opening a three-game series on Monday against the visiting Houston Astros was welcome. The game against the Cubs has been rescheduled for August 6th. And Kyle Schwarber hit a three-run home run, Bryce Harper added a solo shot, and the Philadelphia Phillies took down the New York Mets 6-2 on Sunday to take 2 of 3 in their weekend series. From the Canadian Press, I'm David Augustine.
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0: appreciate you guys. If you want to follow on social, I am at @bowlgame_KTIK on X, at @johnnyballgame_KTIK on Instagram. Do what you want. Follow if you want. I'm the Sunday night guy here on Westwood One Sports Night. Let's shout out Ben Strober producing and Peyton Lodge running our board from the Westwood One Studios. Here we go. You're staying up late with us. You know, that Raphael call last hour, what'd you think of that, Benny? That was pretty cool, huh?
1: He calls in a lot on Saturday nights where I've worked. He's always a treat to listen to.
0: He does. Yeah, you know what? It's funny. His parents, I don't think they know this. I don't think Raphael's parents know he's laying in bed right now listening to Westwood One Sports, calling in shows. His brother doesn't even know, and he shares a room with him. His parents are going to be like, yeah, it's kind of weird. Like, Raphael has been sleeping in a lot on Mondays. I don't know what's going on. Yeah, Mom and Dad, he's up. He's going. He's listening to sports talk radio, wishing in Chicago he could remember the Derrick Rose era, but he's too young. But that was a can't miss. And in the NBA draft, I mean, before he goes to bed every night, Ben Strober, our producer from D.C., is just praying and begging that A.J. DeBonsa, who I didn't even work out for them. Is that a thing, Ben? Like, but he thinks, you know, he needs to be A.J. DeBonsa for Wizards fans. You know, they need him to be Allen Iverson, Tim Duncan, LeBron, Shaq. Can't miss first overall pick. That's what they need.
1: He visited.
0: Yeah, go for it. Yeah, but didn't work out.
1: That's what he says, but it's a little bit hard. And the one thing I've really learned covering the NBA draft is that it's almost impossible to know what the actual reality is of every situation, because Peterson was claiming that he didn't work out with anybody but the Wizards. But then I saw somebody say they saw Peterson enter the facility in Memphis this last week. And then you have the report now that came out today that Boozer actually met with the Wizards. Nobody really knows what is actually being reported, because it's mostly just agents and the players talking themselves. The teams don't really disclose anything.
0: Okay, because that sounds weird. Like, if that's, I mean, because I was thinking, okay, so that's what they're doing now. Like, I know quarterbacks are never going to work out at the combine. They want to have it customized. They want the silver platter, their workout. The GMs are coming to them, their receivers, their facility, their shot, their assistant coaches, you know, in some cases running the workouts. That's what happens, you know, so I understand that. But it feels like now we're there on the NBA where if you're going to draft me, you're still not even going to come to the facility and give them a workout, and they're going to take you. It's like, nah, everything you need to see is right there. I'm not moving anything until you draft me. It's crazy what goes on, and I hope that isn't the case, but it wouldn't shock me if it is, especially with that sport. But A.J. DeBonsa, you need him to be the best, and I'm going to go through a little list here, Ben Strober. And just go through. This is the first overall pick. I mean, did this change franchises? You know, Minnesota, Carl Anthony Towns. Say yes or no, Benny, when I say it changed the franchise. Cat to Minnesota.
1: No.
0: Ben Simmons to Philly.
1: Good player, but no.
0: Markel Fultz to Philly.
1: Well, we know how that ended.
0: DeAndre Ayton, Phoenix.
1: No.
0: Zion Williamson, Pelicans.
1: No, and it's a real damn shame that it didn't.
0: I mean, Zion Williamson has never played in a playoff game, and he's been in the league since 19, man. Never a playoff game. And look at the money he's made. Not one playoff game. And this is where half the teams make the league. Minnesota, Anthony Edwards.
1: Yes, I would say he has changed franchise there.
0: Detroit, Cade Cunningham.
1: Absolutely, yes.
0: Orlando, Pau Banchero.
1: don't think it's a big enough sample size yet, but I'm leaning no.
0: I'm leaning yes on Banchero, not just because he's a Seattle guy, but he's been in the league 4 years, Benny Boy, and he's dropping 22-7-5, and all of a sudden they're going to the playoffs with him. He's been to the playoffs the last 3 years, and I consider him the best player on his team. I'm going to lean towards yes with Paolo Banchero. I think he's off to a great start, and Orlando is loving having him. Now, Victor Wembanyama is an easy-peasy yes. But Zachary Risage, Atlanta, 2 years ago, people were like, well, who is he? Yeah, he was the first overall pick 2 years ago from Spain. And that, I mean, he's averaged 11 points in 2 years. You know, the reason I did this exercise with you, Benny, because, man, if you were worried before, I mean, dude, this is like almost less than 50% that A.J. DeBonsa is going to come and be certainly not a LeBron, but would you take a Dwight Howard? Yes. You'd take a Yao Ming, but you don't want a Greg Oden. You don't want an Andrew Bogut, or how about it? Oh, forget Bogut. He was at least maybe serviceable. Andre Bargnani. Remember that dude? Like, it's almost more than 50%. And this is even the NBA, where it's like you would think would be easier to find, especially if you're picking first. You know, it's not like football where, well, we need this position and the best player plays that position, so we don't really need to take him. There's a lot more moving and shaking. In basketball, it's okay. Typically, first overall pick, who's potentially the biggest badass in this draft? Who potentially is going to be one of the biggest badasses in the league? And potentially, look, you're looking at most likely a miss. I mean, Benny, I'll just, if I had to take the bet right now, I'll say DeBonsa, he busts. The Wizards are still the Wizards in 4 years. It's not going to work. It usually doesn't work. I think you're more aligned with that than you are, oh, Benny, your problems are all solved, man. Once DeBonsa gets there, give him a couple years, you're going to be winning playoff series. Oh, it's going to be the best thing ever. It's going to be the best thing ever since, what, Caron Butler, Gilbert Arenas, and Anton Jameson all averaged 20 points on a team and gave a good series to a young LeBron team back in the day, and then that team just evaporated, not really here nor there, but It's a very dicey situation, Benny. Hopefully you get your Anthony Edwards, right? You get your Cade Cunningham. Wemby, that's too much to ask. But maybe a Banchero? I mean, if you could have Paolo Banchero's first 4 years with A.J. DeBonsa, Benny, are you signing off on that right now?
1: I mean, probably. They'd be a consistent playoff team.
0: God, listen to Benny. He's not even full go on it because he's thinking, I want DeBonsa to be better than Paolo Banchero. Yeah, I don't know. I want more than that. Like, dang. Yeah, and maybe you'll get that, Benny. But I'm not saying I hope it's not a Ben Simmons, a Markel Fultz type of situation. I don't even think I said Anthony Bennett. Or Andrew Wiggins, who are other guys. And then how about this? Anthony Davis, mega hit. Kyrie Irving, I thought was a pretty good hit. But yeah, half of them, more than half of them, for some reason, aren't. And a lot of times you go to a bad team, Benny, in a bad situation, you just get in a rut. Like, I think that's kind of where Zion is, outside of Zion's own problems seeming to get in the way. But at the same token, and this is a big Sir Mix-a-Lot baby got sat back sized, but it doesn't matter. I know you're going to be bad. You need him to come in and erase all the problems. Anthony Edwards did it in Minnesota. Cade Cunningham's doing it in Detroit, right? Wemby, it was in the finals, what, year three? So, yeah. Year two, year three, for Wemby, year three. Into the finals. I mean, yeah. 310-840-4910. Get in on this. I'm Johnny Ballgame on Westwood One Sports. I'm not seeing it with a couple of these head coaches. And tell me I'm wrong on this. I'd love to hear that. Because some coaches, they get jobs, they get recycled, and you're like, yeah, okay, probably saw that one coming. Do you have that coach? Is he coaching your team? Sometimes you'll be like, ugh, so underwhelmed with a coaching hire, and it ends up being the best thing ever. Or you end up being even more underwhelmed than you were. 310-840-4910. But it's crazy, you would think, in the NBA, in the NFL, the two drafts that I think get the most pub in this country, even the first overall pick, guys, doesn't hit 50% of the time. And then all these teams, all they do is tank and tank and tank to get a guy who is a coin flip at best. And a lot of those guys, like I said, franchise changers, because that's what you want the first overall pick to be. But even if it's not a franchise changer, like in some cases, you're not even getting quality. Like Karl Anthony Towns, quality, right? I mean, I don't look at him and say, oh, that's the number one overall pick. You did 10 years ago. But it was a quality pick. He's had a very nice career. Just won a title as the Knicks, what? Second, third, fourth best player, whatever. But he's made, what? Multiple All-Star games. Five? Six? Cat? Yeah. Six-time All-Star. But I don't think he's a franchise changer. If he was, Minnesota wouldn't have got rid of his ass. But he's a quality player. Like, you'd almost sign off on that, Benny. If I could give you Karl Anthony Towns, you get his career for 11 years, Benny. Are you taking it? Or you want A.J. DeBonsa and you'll risk the bust?
1: That'd be more than satisfactory, because I think one thing in the conversation here about the Wizards is they've hit this first overall pick, or getting the first overall pick, at a good time in their rebuild, because they didn't have a lot of lottery luck beforehand. So they have drafted and developed talent that they have found elsewhere. They've hit pretty well, I'd say, late in the first round of a couple of these drafts via trade, where they've actually acquired more first round picks. So now that they kind of have this foundation that they've built here, you hope that this number one overall pick can be the cornerstone guy to kind of make everything make complete sense. But I think they've laid a strong enough foundation that you don't have to bank on AJ DeBonsa or Darren Peterson being the best player in the league. Obviously, if you want to be a true championship contending team, yeah, like DeBonsa would have to probably become eventually a top 10 player in the league. I think you need that to win a championship in the NBA, but I don't think the ceiling or the floor of the team is never being a playoff team if he doesn't become that.
0: Good stuff, Ben. God, they got to get you on DC Sports Radio a little more often there. Good analysis on the Wizards, bro.
1: Appreciate it. I'm on their the draft show on Tuesday.
0: Are you're doing Wizards coverage on Tuesday?
1: Yeah, I'm doing the draft show during the draft, 7-11 p.m.
0: On what on what network? Shout it out.
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0: All right, Benny boy. Look, that draft coverage. Let's get to Santa Cruz. Appreciate that. Steph in Santa Cruz, you're up with Johnny Ballgame on Westwood One. What you got?
2: Hey, Johnny Ballgame. Yeah, he took the swag out of me. He basically what I was going to say, he just ripped it out of me. You gotta give that team a chance to rebuild. AJ will be a great player, but would they actually put a team together? That's the big question.
0: Okay. Are you confident they will? Like Benny over there is like, hey, yeah, the pieces are getting put in place.
2: It's a 50-50. I you know what? I'll say yeah. It's not like a yeah exclamation point, but I mean, that's a good foundation right there, AJ.
0: Appreciate the call. Good stuff. Appreciate the call. I don't like on this draft, I don't know who the best player is going to be. You know, I guess you would think, is it AJ DeBonsa? Okay. I would bet that it's not, because we don't know. We'll see what happens. You know, Where's the Danny Ainge trading from 1 to 3 to let Tatum fall because he knew, well, Tatum didn't have the ceiling. We can't take Jason Tatum first overall because, I don't know, Markelle Fultz. No, Ben Simmons, they're the ceiling guys. Okay. Miami, Florida. Daryl in Miami is on Westwood One Sports Night. Daryl, what do you know? What do you say?
3: What's going on, JD, man? Listen, man, I'm just really frustrated down here in Miami. You know, man, we set up the deal. We offer Ware for Giannis. We offer James Harden. We offer Tyler Hero. And these people in Milwaukee still playing with us, man. This deal should have been done, bruh. I'm, like, really frustrated with these people. A 13th-round draft choice. The deal should have been done. Tomorrow, Monday, the draft is Tuesday, man. What's going on with Milwaukee? They like the worst team in the world to try to trade for Giannis for. 31 years old, man, and they trying to break the house. We offered the best deal, and they still playing games with us. I'm just highly upset about this. You know what I'm
0: saying? What's the deal? What's the deal exactly that you think is can't miss in Milwaukee? What are you doing here? What's the deal?
3: Well, personally, man, what I'm thinking is they can't get nothing better than what we're sending at them. So it's got to be that they still out there trying to lurk in the water looking for something. They looking for somebody to throw them a bone. And they know ain't nobody going to do better than what we're doing, bruh.
0: Come well, Daryl, I'll say this. Tyler Hero in the 13th overall pick, you're bringing a butter knife to a machete fight. I don't think that's enough. I'm Milwaukee. I need more.
3: We throwing in Ware and James Harden, man. We giving them too much if you ask me.
0: Okay, you throw Ware, those guys in. More interested.
3: You're getting Harden. You're getting Tyler Hero. And you're getting a 13th-round draft choice. Come on, man. Boston came up out of nowhere with Jaylen Brown. And I think probably 29 and 31 draft pick. And we giving you a draft pick on Tuesday of 13. We giving you Ware is going to be a decent player in this league, man. I'm telling you, he's just young. You know what I'm saying? I really don't want to give up Ware. We also throwing in Tyler Hero with Jaime Jaquez. Come on, man. Ain't nobody going to do better than that. This deal should have been done. But like I said, the Milwaukee Bucks is like the worst franchise in the world to trade up for Giannis for. They terrible, man. They terrible at this.
0: Appreciate the call. Passionate Miami Heat fan. He wants some of this, man. Appreciate you. Good stuff. Westwood One Sports Night. Where else are we headed on Westwood One? Let's get to Big D. Tony in Dallas. I think we're shifting to NFL, maybe NBA. Tony, where are we headed, bud?
4: Hey, Johnny. Thanks for taking my call again. I always love to hear you on Sunday.
0: Thanks, bro.
4: An NBA question, and then I'll give you my coach. And then I'll shut up and listen. My question, you make a lot of sense on the history of number one overall picks. So my question is, if you were an NBA GM and you owned the number one overall pick, based on the history you shared, would you be wanting to trade that for more draft picks, build a better team, instead of banking on that number one overall pick? And then my NFL coach, I'm just not seeing, and I grew up in Wisconsin, I'm not seeing Mike McCarthy in Pittsburgh. I'm just not. I know it's a great story reuniting with Aaron Rodgers, but any type team that won the Super Bowl, and I think they started off really, really slow that year and came in as the number 7 seed, whatever.
0: Green Bay was the yeah. Yep, Green Bay was the 6th seed.
4: Dallas. Okay. No playoff success in Dallas. And Pittsburgh has got such a great history, just awesome NFL history, and I'm just not seeing Mike McCarthy in Pittsburgh. Thanks for my call, brother.
0: Thank you, brother Tony. Good stuff. I'm with you on Mike McCarthy. I think the Steelers will be under 500 this year. But I'm saying that the last few years, and Mike Tomlin always proves me wrong, just barely. I don't like that hire either. And I think I can beat that of just, I'm not sold on this hire. And if I'm a fan of this team, you better hope I'm wrong. But I think the same thing about Pittsburgh. To me, that was a very underwhelming hire. And to be honest, that just felt like, I mean, it didn't happen in Dallas. It happened one time in Green Bay when they backed into the playoffs as the sixth seed and they went on the road every single week, 2010, masterful. I love that Packer team. I love that run. It was beautiful. That was Mike McCarthy's one Super Bowl. The next year, what happened? Oh yeah, they went 15-1, owned the whole league. Oh yeah, what happened? They lost in the divisional round. Eli Manning, Hail Mary at halftime. 15-1, 15-done. Can't do that when you're 15-1. Ask Lion fan. A couple of years ago, they were 15-2. Got beat by the damn Commanders in the divisional round. 1-done. Have not really ever recovered from that. And now I don't know where the hell Detroit's going. 310-840-4910. I love it. God, we are flying by on this kind of Father's Day edition. Still taking calls on that too. Give me the best sports experience you ever had with your dad. I'm Johnny Ballgame. Download the Westwood One Sports app.
5: 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QB battles in Cleveland, Minnesota, and Atlanta. Myles Garrett joining Matthew Stafford in L.A. 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
24: Now this update from the Canadian Press. AI safety advocates say the federal government's proposed online safety legislation is a good start when it comes to regulating artificial intelligence chatbots. But advocates also warn that more work will be needed to protect Canadians from potential harms brought about by chatbots without a series of protections in place to ensure harmful content or interactions aren't amplified by mistake. Environment Canada is warning that favorable conditions for flooding remains in parts of southern Quebec. Torrential rain already soaked Montreal's West Island and communities south of the city yesterday, with the agency warning more showers and thunderstorms are possible in the region. Firefighters battling a wildfire near Lytton, BC, say cooler temperatures and light winds helped overnight, but fire activity could increase throughout the day as temperatures climb. An update posted online by the BC Wildfire Service says crews overnight prioritize the protection and defense of structures near the Saw Creek wildfire burning south of Lytton. From the Canadian Press, I'm John Kennedy.
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1: You know, I will instigate, and I love sports radio when callers kind of get into it. And, you know, we took a call last segment. Daryl in Miami was fed up with the Bucks. Like, what more do we have to offer you? This is the greatest deal you've ever had in your life. You're an idiot for not taking it. We'll talk about that more. I didn't agree with Daryl. I don't think it's enough if you're trying to get Giannis. But we have other callers that you know, Danny in Louisville. Danny in Louisville it was taken aback at that caller, Daryl, and he had to call in and comment on it. And I think he's pretty fired up. Danny, Louisville, what do you have, man? Why did that piss you off?
2: I mean, not piss me. I just think it's funny because, like, Brown is worth hero wear in the 13th pick in his own self from the Celtics. Like, you had him. Like, that, he's worth all three of those, and, you know, by himself. And it's just thrown on the late round pick. I mean, that's still not enough, I don't think, in the Celtics with that package. I mean, I feel like you're going to have to at least start with the package that, like, Minnesota had to give up for, you know, getting, like, five first round or five picks just to get, a defensive player, you know?
1: Yeah,
2: so Danny, you're going to have to start with that package.
1: So what you're saying is, like, hey, Boston is offering Jaylen Brown and whatever else, and if you're going to compare Jaylen Brown to Tyler Hero, you're going to get the hell out of my face. Like, are you kind of saying they're like, look, if Giannis is going anywhere, he's going to Boston because Milwaukee should be more interested in Jaylen Brown and whatever he comes with than the package that Daryl in Miami put together?
2: Yeah, I mean, 100%. Brown's a way better player. I mean, Miami doesn't have a player that even compares to Brown, you know? I mean, I think Miami's going to have to, like, sweeten the deal with, like, everyone in the city is going to have to give up their firstborn son.
1: Yeah, I don't think you're going to have Bam and Giannis together. I think if you want Giannis, I need Bam if I'm Milwaukee, and I don't even know if I want Bam, dude, like, for Giannis. This is Milwaukee. You know, this is having Lou Alcindor again, and you lose Oscar Robinson, and all of a sudden Lou Alcindor, Kareem, says, I can't play here anymore. And they worked out that deal with the Lakers, and they got some decent pieces. But I think over time, the Bucks didn't probably get Kareem value, and not that the same people are making the decisions, but, I mean, you want to make sure this is a hit. Like, I'll ask you this, and thanks for the call there, Danny. I appreciate you commenting. I'm going to get back to Ben, our producer. His Wizards are picking first, and Daryl did say something in that call from Miami that did interest me, and he's right. Rarely, does the team that wins the NBA lottery look to move the pick? Rarely. Ben, straight up, Giannis for the first overall pick. He's 31. You know it. You get it. Would you sign off on trading that number one overall pick right now, Benny, and you get 31, 32-year-old Giannis? Are you making that move? Because if I'm a Bucks fan, dude, I think I would do that. If I could get a number one, maybe I could try to get a little more, too. It is Giannis, but I'm listening to a number one pick also in this draft. I would wonder, you like the pieces they're building in Washington. You know, forget the development of DeBonta. Just throw in a Giannis, and maybe you're winning playoff series next year. Would you be interested in that?
3: No, that would be the dumbest thing the Wizards could possibly do.
1: Yeah, he doesn't want Giannis, listeners. Nope, he doesn't want him. He'd rather roll the dice that A.J. DeBonta will be his Giannis. I mean, you can't right now say, well, A.J. DeBonta will have a Giannis career. That's a bold, bold statement. This guy was a back-to-back league MVP winner. Okay, the last Washington Bullet to win league MVP was, rest in peace, Wes Unseld, I think. I think that's the only player in that franchise that's won league MVP was Wes Unseld. Thank
3: as
1: you.
3: As a rookie.
1: Yeah, you're right. You're right. How about that stat? Benny, you need to mention that on draft night, on your draft show in D.C. You got to mention something like, look, A.J. DeBonsa, the ceiling is an MVP. Like Wes Unseld, the only one this franchise has ever had, who, by the way, won MVP as a rookie. Benny, you put that in your arsenal, your show on draft night. You're going to, Benny, before you know it, you're going to be the voice of Washington, D.C. sports. Is that the goal? Is that the goal, Benny? You want to be on the air more than produce?
3: Yeah, I mean, I've had some recent hosting stuff. I did the draft lottery show. Like that, I feel like that was the moment that was going to have everything take off for me because they won the lottery and I hosted the show the same day. So now I'm very like synonymous with that moment. So if AJ hits and he's an MVP and they win the finals because of him, we'll just say it's because I was on the air draft night too.
1: Yeah, I bet you wouldn't take Giannis for him and you would mock your team if they made that move.
3: Yeah. Why would they trade the first overall pick for, you know, any one of these three guys that are 19 years old that have, you know, the upside, the potential of these players for a guy who's 31 and is rarely healthy at this point? I actually think Giannis is so far overvalued right now. The Bucks should have traded him a year ago.
1: Good point. Probably so. But I mean, when you bring a title to Milwaukee, and I mean, he's the best Buck ever. Don't say Lou Alcindor. I don't think he was there long enough. If that's the list, I mean, so in Milwaukee, those fans, they probably love him. And it's hard. It's like one of those deals. And he's on the All-Star team every single year. Votes, though. But I get it. Yeah, he wouldn't do it. He wouldn't add Giannis to the team right now and be pretty good next year. Where would the Wizards be picked? But yeah, you'd rather roll the dice that A.J. DeBonsa can have somewhere even close to Giannis. And that's a big ask. Let's get back to Baltimore. What's up, Corey, in Baltimore? What you got for us tonight, man? Welcome to the show.
4: What's happening, Chef? How you feeling, man?
1: What's up?
4: I'm gonna tell you what grinds my gears about these players and being traded, man. My thing about it is, you know, I think this is the second contract that Giannis done had. So my thing is, have you played out your first contract? You know what I'm saying? But you guys started seeing this quote unquote big money from these super contracts. You know what I mean? You're the first ones to jump on it every time you hear a super deal and whatnot. And 2 years into it, now you want to demand a trade. I don't feel sorry for you, dog, because you already knew off the break. When they started trading Chris Middleton, you already knew the team was going downhill. So why would you want something and take that big contract when you knew from the simple fact that that team was on a down run ever since they traded that man? Chris Middleton was a big deal far as them winning that championship. Him and Drew Holiday, them dudes were a key to that championship. So why would you sign that deal? Now you want to get traded out. I hope they keep him and make him play out that contract. You have a good night, bro.
1: Hell yeah. Hell yeah. Corey in Baltimore, good call. Drew Holiday is the most disrespected player in the NBA. He might even be a Hall of Famer. And how many times has he been traded? How many times has he been the piece? You know, I'm a Northwest guy. I lost my team. Seattle Supersonics, rest in peace. So I kind of gravitated towards the Portland Trailblazers because I did radio in Oregon. And if you do radio, sports talk radio in the state of Oregon like I did, you have two main topics, the Blazers and Duck football. And those are the ones, that's what you hammer in Oregon. So I talked a lot about the Blazers, started following them and still do. And Drew Holiday, dude. But yeah, here's what happened with the Bucks, guys. And you're right, the deal and all that, they put all their eggs into what looked good with a Damian Lillard, Giannis type of duo. It looked beautiful, and it just didn't happen. It just wasn't the same. And it's really hard in the NBA to have two of those guys who just need the damn ball. Like, Portland let Damian do whatever the hell he wanted, and he's the best Blazer ever as a result. And it just, and injuries and age, I get it. The timing just didn't happen. But I don't know if you want to blame Giannis for this. You know, he was probably told by the organization that they would make the moves and they would be right in the mix. And it's hard, I mean, to like go to the finals.

0: I'll ask the question in reverse. If you're a Bucks fan, what's the best first round pick you think you could get for Giannis? 310-840-4910. Can't believe we're talking all this trade stuff. Man, NBA offseason, it's way better than the regular season, and it's not as good as the playoffs. But, I mean, think about, there's never been this much Washington Wizards talk on national sports radio, and I get it. It's not going anywhere. It's going to escalate in the next 2 days. Because we got the NBA draft on Tuesday. I don't want to be that guy, but I'll just say this real quick. But the NBA draft doesn't pack the punch that it used to, right? And I hate that I feel like I'm that guy. Anytime I talk about the NBA, I have to hop in the DeLorean and tell everybody how awesome it used to be. I don't like that guy. But the draft with like Shaq, some of those years, early 90s, it felt like it was just, you watched the guys play in college for multiple years. Just felt like such a bigger deal. And, you know, remember some of those. And I remember that year with Shaq first, Alonzo Mourning second, Christian Laettner third. And a lot of times with the draft now, I mean, these guys have played 30 games in college. And they're drafting on potential, not who's the best basketball player. If that was the case, then Ben would trade the first overall pick straight up with the kid in town, the shaggin' wagon for the little motorized scooter, straight up the first pick for Giannis. Because, you know, Giannis is better at basketball than A.J. Dabanse is right now and probably will be for the next 4 or 5 years. But nope, Benny doesn't want to do it. He's damaged goods. He's 32. He already has his title. He's just, you know, how into this is he going to be? A.J. Dabanse can be yours. He can be your Wes Unseld. And that's how weak that franchise has been. The hell do you know about the Bullets? You know, I remember the sick team. They had Rod Strickland. They had Chris Webber. They got Juwan Howard. Like, they had some nice little runs there, but they've never mattered to, like, most people. They had that one team that lost a game 7 to Boston back in, what was that, like, 17? That wasn't really anything. I mean, they were, like, the one team that, like, had Moses Malone, and he wasn't even good there. Moses Malone was awesome, like, everywhere. They traded Jeff Ruland for Moses Malone, and I'm embarrassed I even know that. But that team, you got to go back to Wes Unseld to have like cool history talk about the Washington franchise. And they won that title in 78, went back in 79, lost to the Supersonics. But yeah, I mean, it's a non-existent team franchise if you're out of the beltway. And now Benny's thinking, I want to draft Dabanse. I want to grow my own. I don't want somebody else's in their 30s. Even though it'll help my team, you probably win a playoff series, Benny. If you get a healthy Giannis year next year, you probably win a playoff series. But no, and you don't win a lot of playoff series in that town. But I get it. You'd rather roll the dice and hope, Benny, that you get, let's just say it, the greatest wizard ever.
1: What you're looking for. You had a era here with a pretty good backcourt in Wall and Beal that I think had some tough injury luck, which prevented it from getting to its true ceiling. But even then, it was not a good enough duo. It was not a good enough tandem. Their ceiling was winning a playoff series. And at the end of the day, in the NBA, when you're kind of in the middle where like you are barely able to make the postseason, you're kind of in a bad spot because every single year you're spinning your tires pretty much being mediocre. And the Wizards were done with doing that after 20 years of doing that pretty much.
0: Yeah. And this you would hope, I mean, and that's a team where, I mean, the greatest wizard of all time is Wes Unseld. You know, Elvin Hayes played there. And then you can talk like John Wall and Areno, and Beal had some good run there too. Walt Bellamy had time there.

0: Anton Jameson, Gilbert Arenas put up really good stats. You had a few guys there. I know, bullet talk. I sound like I'm on 97.5 The Game in D.C. with Benny Boy right now talking all these Wizards. But you're right. With this pick, you hope you're drafting the best player you've ever had. And you're willing to risk that to get better immediately. They do that a lot in the NBA. Sometimes, yes, it does work. Most of the time, it doesn't. But I still get it. You still have to keep trying. And in that league, it's almost like the luck of the draw, even with the number one overall pick. Like, you need to get the number one overall pick on the right year. You know, because sometimes it's Wemby. Sometimes it's Anthony Bennett. You know, and teams never recover from that. Or you remember this name, Wizards fans out there? Kwame Brown? Get off it! I mean, that was the last time, I think. What, no, John Wall. Last time they had the first overall pick was John Wall. And that was a hit. I'll give him that pick. John Wall had a nice career. He won, what, a couple playoff series? Maybe? And it was, you know, marred by injuries there, but okay. But before, you have room, Benny, for a greatest all-time player. I hope DeBonta hits for you. I do, brother. We're going to get to the NFL. 310-840-4910. I'm just not seeing it. Little old lady on a motorized scooter. I didn't even see it coming. Download the Westwood One Sports app.
1: The U.S. men's national team is 2-0 for the first time since 1930. After an historic start, is it too early to dream of America celebrating its 250th birthday with a World Cup trophy? Westwood One Sports.
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1: Great spinning tonight. Ladies and gentlemen, Peyton Lodge, our board operator, the son of Roger, just killing it on the tracks, knows the sports too. Benny Boy Strober, our producer, and yours truly, Johnny Ballgame, John Mallory. I love our Sunday night crowd. Love this. It's like, you know, sometimes I'll do fill-ins on Saturday or whatever on Westwood One, and it's never the same. It's weird. Like, your audience, I can relate it to, like, sleeping in your own bed. Ah, yeah. 310-840-4910. Hop on with Johnny Ballgame here. We have the caller, Tony in Dallas. And I agree, man. I'm not seeing it with Mike McCarthy either. If they go 11-6, okay, not 10-7, 9-8, because they've been doing that, but that would still surprise me. But if they go 11-6, 12-5, because to Mike McCarthy's credit, he won a lot of regular season games in Dallas. I just don't ever remember him winning any big ones. But I'll be surprised if Mike McCarthy in Pittsburgh this year in that division wins 12, 13 games. I don't see it. I want to ask you about Robert Saleh. I don't know if I see that. What am I missing? Robert Saleh in Tennessee. He was 20-36 with the Jets, fired after week 5, I think it was. One season, which is an early firing. And now he gets the Titans. Do I love this defense? Because he is a terrific defensive coordinator, Robert Saleh. He is terrific. He came up with the LOB Seahawks on that team. Then he made his way to San Francisco, and he's an elite coordinator. He got a gig with the Jets. It got way off the rails with the Aaron Rodgers and multiple deals. It just did. But now he's in Tennessee. Do I love the quarterback situation? No. We're in wait and see mode. TBD, Cam Ward. So I don't love that. Okay, well, do the Titans have a ton of skill position players that scare you? No. Like, but Robert Saleh's the guy. Well, he went to the Jets. You know, you can't win in the Jets. You get a pass. Okay, I'll kind of buy that. But look at the Jets coaches who got another gig after the Jets. Herm Edwards, how'd that work in Kansas City? Eric Mangini, how'd that work in Cleveland? Rex Ryan, Buffalo. Todd Bowles, Tampa. Now it's Robert Saleh. Didn't exactly work for any of those guys who flunked in New York and got another gig somewhere else. Didn't exactly work. I don't know if I'm seeing it. Who else you got? 310-840-4910. Johnny Ballgame, Westwood One Sports Night. Benny Boy Strober producing. Peyton Lodge running the board.
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6: From the National Newsroom of the Canadian Press, I'm David Augustine. Canada is soon expected to choose a company to build up to 12 new submarines in a deal worth tens of billions of dollars. The competition is between Hanwha Oceans of South Korea and TKMS of Germany. The race has been marked by unusual public campaigning, including a nationwide advertising push by Hanwha, while TKMS has highlighted its long history supplying conventional submarines to NATO allies. The submarine purchase is expected to become the largest defense procurement in Canadian history and forms a major part of the country's future naval strategy. Iran responding to threats made by President Trump. In an interview with Fox News on Sunday, Trump warned that Iranian officials, quote, won't even make it back to your expletive country. Amid claims, Iran had closed the Strait of Hormuz as nuclear negotiations got underway in Switzerland. In a social media post, Iran's chief negotiator said Iran's armed forces are ready to respond.
7: Negotiations between the U.S. and Iran are now facing a new test after President Trump sharply warned Iran against shutting down one of the world's most critical shipping lanes. Earlier in the day, Vice President Vance striking a more optimistic tone, saying great progress was being made.
8: What the president has asked us to do is turn over a new leaf to transform our relationship with the people of Iran.
7: But the talks are now being complicated by Israel's continuing attacks against Iranian-backed Hezbollah in Lebanon.
6: That was ABC's Allison Kosick reporting. High oil and gasoline prices are expected to push inflation higher when StatsCan reports its consumer price index for May today.
9: The devil will be in the details as economists look for any signs that the cost at the gas pump is causing inflation to heat up elsewhere. TD Bank senior economist Andrew Henchich says gasoline prices rose in May, so that will push inflation higher for the month, but oil prices have since come off their highs. The price of oil fell after the U.S. and Iran reached a memorandum of understanding to end the war and reopen the Strait of Hormuz to tanker traffic. The annual inflation rate was 2.8% in April. The consensus among economists is that inflation rose year over year to 3% in May. Michelle Zedekian, The Canadian Press.
6: And Paris is experiencing a heat wave. The French capital opened Canal Saint-Martin to swimmers as the city swelters in dangerously high temperatures. There were warnings it could reach over 100 degrees Fahrenheit or 37 degrees Celsius on Sunday. For tourist Zuzu Hobbs, it was time to take the plunge.
10: Is there anywhere to swim and cool off? And they said, my friend who lives here said there's no way she's going to be swimming in here because it's so dirty, but it's hot. I'm going to risk it.
6: Meanwhile, France has restricted public alcohol consumption and canceled some outdoor sports events to cope. About a third of France was under the National Weather Service's heat red alert on Sunday. Spain, Italy, Germany, and the UK are also experiencing unusually high temps at the start of the summer. This is the Canadian Press. In sports, the Ottawa Senators have lost their captain, leader in countless categories, and face of the franchise. Brady Tkachuk has been traded to the Florida Panthers, where he'll join forces with his older brother, Matthew. Brady Tkachuk spent 8 years in the nation's capital. Ottawa will receive 4 draft picks from the Panthers, including Florida's first round, 9th overall pick this year. Nika Ogunwumike had 24 points, including a buzzer-beating 3. Ray Burrell had 19 points and 4 assists, and the Los Angeles Sparks snapped the 2-game losing skid by squeaking past the visiting New York Liberty 98-97 in WNBA play on Sunday. And Serena Williams will play singles at Wimbledon after accepting a wild card invitation. The All England Club made the announcement 8 days before the grass court Grand Slam starts. And it means the 44-year-old Williams will play both singles and doubles at Wimbledon after already accepting a wild card for the doubles competition with older sister Venus. From the Canadian Press, I'm David Augustine.
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11: This is the First at 5. Good morning. I'm Mark Douglas.
12: And good morning. I'm Christine Clark. Here's what's making news this hour.
13: Well, the region set to take reins on a community of tiny homes helping those experiencing homelessness, with council set to consider a transition plan that would cost more than $8 million next year.
11: A sixth life has been lost to the tragic crash near Mapleton that has already claimed the lives of 5 children from Elmira.
12: Regional police say the same suspects are believed to be responsible for multiple thefts of thousands of dollars worth of copper wire in Cambridge.
11: And there's breaking news from the UK this morning. Keir Starmer has made it official. He's out, and that country is yet again going to get a new prime minister.
14: The NHL summer picking up as draft week begins. The Kachucks united in Florida now. We'll catch you up at the World Cup, and Wyndham Clark wins the U.S. Open. Sports at 15.
11: 570 News Time, 501.
12: That's time for Rogers Xfinity Internet traffic and weather together on the ones at Luke Schultz. Good morning, Luke.
15: Hey, good morning. This update is brought to you by Cottle's Catch Seafoods. Looking like it might be a bit of a busy morning with road work still creating some issues for your drive through the north end of Cambridge. We warned you about that closure on Hespeler Road, stretching from Queen Street West all the way through to Guelph Avenue. It looks like that's still in place. It should be wrapping up a little later today. You could see it lifted as early as 7 o'clock, but for now, you're going to need to avoid that stretch. Again, that's Hespeler Road between Guelph Avenue and Queen Street South. Some further work rolling out in Waterloo as well. You'll have to watch for road reconstruction along Beringer Road or Fisher-Hallman Road. It stretches from Columbia Street West right through to Westmount Road North. Two-way traffic still getting through there, but it's just kicking off today and is expected to roll through until the end of July. Not nearly as much going on for the area highways, though. Highway 7 looks good to Guelph. 85 is clear through St. Jacobs over to Elmira, and the 78 drives cleared in New Hamburg up to Stratford. Eastbound 401 traffic, meanwhile, clear through Cambridge to Milton and Mississauga. It's not much on the go for the other side of the highway right now either, but if you spot traffic problems, you can call us hands-free at Star 401. Craving fresh seafood, Canadian salmon, or live lobster? 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Time for the latest from 570 meteorologist Alistair Alders.
16: Some rain showers this morning, then a mix of sun and cloud this afternoon with a chance of a pop-up shower and 22 degrees. Partly cloudy with a diminishing chance of a shower this evening, then clear overnight, 9 degrees. Tomorrow, sunny to a mix of sun and cloud, 23. Today's high, 22.
11: And right now, we're starting off your Monday morning with a mainly cloudy sky and 15 degrees.
12: We'll have another check of traffic and weather together for you in less than 10 minutes. 570 News Time, 503.
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11: Regional Council will decide this week how to move forward with a Better Tent City after its board decided that the work there was too much for them to handle.
12: Over the coming months, operations of that site will transition over to the region and the Working Center, but it's a transition that will cost the region millions of dollars. 570's Josh Piercy going through what we know so far. He joins us live. Good morning, Josh.
17: Good morning, Christine. Yeah, when those 42 cabins or tiny homes were first installed back in 2020, it was in response to housing challenges in the COVID-19 pandemic. Now, the board has announced that the challenges at that site in the way it is today are too much for the current volunteer base to handle. Recent losses to key members and leadership there. So this week, the region will look at approving plans to move forward with that site, with operations transitioning into their hands and with help from folks at the Working Center. Now, according to a report going to council this week, more than $5.75 million is what's needed annually to operate the site, and a one-time capital investment of $2.5 million. There are reportedly somewhere in the range of 50 people living on site there, though regional staff say there could be twice as many as that, including visitors at any given time, and that's as many as more than 80 people on site there off Ardelt Avenue in Kitchener. Even though the tiny homes were only installed 6 years ago, regional staff say many of them need significant repairs. Some even need to replace. That's where that $2.5 million of capital investment comes from. The price tag could be a point of contention when council consider approving this plan on Wednesday. The Better Tent City Board dissolves this July on July 20th. Reporting live from the newsroom, I'm Josh Piercy.
11: 570 News Time, 504. Another life has been lost to a horrible collision near Mapleton that killed five children from the same family. An SUV and a van collided on the night of June 12th, leaving the five children from Elmira dead and another five people hurt. All of them were from the van. The OPP announced over the weekend that the 42-year-old Brampton man who was driving the SUV died of his injuries in hospital. That was last Friday, 1 week after the crash. He was the only person in that SUV. Police are still investigating the details of how and why the collision happened.
12: A Waterloo Regional Police have released surveillance footage of one of many alleged copper wire thefts of at a Cambridge industrial park. Police saying the LG Lovell Industrial Park area near Raglan Road had suspects on multiple occasions remove wire and scrap metal since March this year. It's in the Franklin and Cannamera Parkway area of the city. The video released this week is connected with one such case back on April 11th, just before 4 in the morning. It's alleged up to $500 worth of copper wire was stolen. This particular case is believed to be connected with two other break-and-enters on April 4th and 6th, even as far back as another case on March 21st. Thousands of dollars of copper wire were reported stolen over those 3 days. You can check out the video on our website, kitchener.citynews.ca.
11: Well, it looks like that summer heat won't be warming you up until, well, summer break. It's the last week of school for Waterloo Region, and Mother Nature is bringing in a few showers to wrap up the month and the school year. 570's meteorologist Alistair Alders has more on what we're in for.
16: Well, a bit unsettled to start the week with some rain showers passing through this morning, although the weather improving this afternoon with a mix of sun and cloud, but still a chance of a pop-up shower. However, the weather looking fair Tuesday and Wednesday. The next chance of showers, though, set to move in for Thursday.
11: Daytime highs this week will hover around the low to mid-20s. Today, we'll get a high of 22.
12: I-70 News Time, 5:06. A breaking news from London, England. British Prime Minister Keir Starmer says he's stepping down as leader as the governing Labour Party. He says he'll remain as a caretaker prime minister until a new Labour leader is chosen in the next few weeks.
18: I have heard the answer of my parliamentary party to that question. And I accept that answer with good grace.
12: Starmer made the announcement this morning after facing growing pressure to hand things over to a new leader who can try and revive the government's flagging fortunes. Pressure from his Labour Party has been mounting after inter-party rivalry and Andy Burnham's victory last week for a seat in Parliament.
11: The union representing nearly 19,000 Canadian auto workers is kicking off contract talks today. Ford is first up, the first of the Detroit three automakers the union will be sitting down with, trying to hammer out new collective agreements.
9: The latest round of bargaining comes during difficult conditions for the auto sector as it copes with U.S. tariffs, uncertainty linked to the future of CUSMA, and the introduction of Chinese electric vehicles into Canada. The union says it's keen to secure protections around job security, with the auto manufacturing sector having lost nearly 6,500 total jobs since February last year. Talks with Stellantis and GM are expected to come after a deal is reached with Ford. Michelle Zedekian, The Canadian Press, Toronto.
12: I-70 News Time, 5:08 at the World Cup. Egypt used a strong second half to take down New Zealand. And Cabo Verde continues to impress in their first World Cup appearance. I-70's Asher Roth recaps Day 11.
19: New Zealand looked like they were in control, up 1-0 on Egypt at halftime at BC Place, but Mustafa Zico would tie it in the 58th minute, and Mo Salah would put Egypt ahead 9 minutes later. They'd go on to win 3-1 to take over first place in Group G. They're 2 points up on both Belgium and Iran, who played to a scoreless draw. Spain now leads Group H after crushing Saudi Arabia 4-0, and underdogs Cabo Verde continue to impress. They came back to tie Uruguay 2-2. Day 12, we'll see Lionel Messi and the Argentines face Austria at 1 o'clock, followed by France versus Iraq at 5. Norway takes on Senegal at 8 o'clock, and then Jordan will face Algeria at 11. From the Sports Center, I'm Asher Roth.
11: And we're back in 60 seconds to check on the price of gas in the region this morning. 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
11: 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Roger McKnight of M-Pro predicted gas prices would hold steady overnight. We're starting the week with a $1.62.9 as the typical high price for regular gas in the region this morning. Traffic and weather together next on the ones. 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
11: 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Time for Rogers Xfinity Internet, traffic and weather together on the ones. Good morning, Luke Schultz. How's the drive?
15: Hey, good morning. This update brought to you by Mr. Lube. Well, a lot of new road work rolling out today, including a closure heading through North Dumfries. A heads up, you'll have Roseville Road closed through the area of Edworthy Side Road. They're getting some sewer work underway this morning. Starting around 7 o'clock, this should be wrapped up by the end of the day. But in the meantime, it might be a little bit of a headache for you if that's part of your drive. Again, Roseville Road closed through Edworthy Side Road. Posted detour has you using Dickey Settlement Road and Whistle Bear Road. Looking over to those area highways, we're doing all right. Highway 7's clear over to Guelph, 85, still showing a clear drive up to St. Jacobs and Elmira. The same goes for the 78 over to New Hamburg. Eastbound 401 clear through Cambridge, the 6's to Milton. On to Mississauga, where you just have some express lane delays around here, Ontario. Westbound lanes of the 401 are clear. But if you spot any traffic problems, you're welcome to call us hands-free at Star 401. 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Time for the latest from 570 meteorologist Alistair Alders.
16: 22 degrees today, rain showers this morning, then a mix of sun and cloud with a chance of a pop-up shower this afternoon. That will diminish this evening, then partly cloudy to clear, 9 degrees. Tomorrow, sunny to a mix of sun and cloud, 23, and Wednesday, a mix of sun and cloud, 24. Today's high, 22.
11: And right now, it's a cloudy sky and 15 degrees. Director Donna Fior is pretty sure Stratford is the only place she could pull this off, a double bill with two very different musicals on the same stage using pretty much the same cast. She's putting on productions of both Guys and Dolls and Something Rotten at the festival this year, and she says that is a crazy feat.
22: We're so close to the audience and having that immediacy with the audience and this communal experience of two musical comedies and, you know, sharing that energy with your fellow patrons. It's extraordinary.
11: There are 33 actors in Something Rotten, and they're all part of the 38-member Guys and Dolls cast. We're back in 60 seconds to recap our top stories this morning, and then Simon Bennett with sports. That's next on 570 News Radio.
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11: little bit of rain starting now in the region. 15 degrees from the boardwalk in Kitchener. Good morning. I'm Mark Douglas.
12: And good morning. I'm Christine Clark. Here's what's making news right now. A better tent city in Kitchener is going to need more staff and more money to keep going. That's in a staff report coming to Regional Council this week as the shelter site transitions into new management under the Working Center.
11: Regional police are on the hunt for copper wire thieves from multiple sites around Cambridge. Check out some police video of a crime in progress up on our website. It's kitchener.citynews.ca. And there's breaking news from the UK this morning. Prime Minister Keir Starmer stepping down as late leader of the Labour Party. He'll stay on as a caretaker prime minister until a new party leader is chosen. Coming up after sports, unrest in the auto industry. The Canadian unionized workers are starting new rounds of bargainings with the big American companies. 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
5: Well, as if teams in the Atlantic Division dislike the Florida Panthers enough, they now have two Tkachuks. Brady, traded by the Ottawa Senators, gets to play with Matthew now. Four draft picks going the other way, including two first-rounders for Friday's draft. Sportsnet's Elliot Freeman says the Sens tried to see if their captain's plans beyond the end of his contract were staying. Whatever answer they got forced them to move now. A busy week ahead of Friday's draft and the Leafs' first overall pick. The Hockey Hall of Fame class to be named this afternoon. You'd think Patrice Bergeron gets in for sure. Another sign of summer. Development camp wrapped up with the Kitchener Rangers. To the World Cup, BC Place erupted for Mo Salah's go-ahead goal. Egypt's first ever World Cup win, 3-1 over New Zealand. Another stunning draw for Cabo Verde, 2-2 with Uruguay. Spain smashed Saudi Arabia 4-0. Belgium drew Iran 0-0. Highlights of today's skit include Argentina against Austria. Leo Messi's hat-trick in the opener means its next goal will break Miroslav Klose's all-time record for the tournament. Next Toronto game, Panama, Croatia tomorrow. Canada preps for the Swiss on Wednesday. Wyndham Clark overcame the jeering fans who wanted the career slam for Scottie Scheffler and captured his second U.S. Open title, one of only three players to finish under par. Top Canadian Corey Connors at +5. No Jays yesterday. The finale with the Cubs rained out and pushed to August. They open a 10-game homestand against Houston tonight, 7 o'clock on 570 News Radio and Sportsnet. Another ouch for the Panthers. Barry homered 8 times at Jack Couch Park, smashed them 18-7. The Panthers host Welland tonight. For the Sports Center, I'm Simon Bennett.
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11: Getting ahead of myself. 570 News time now, 518. Stats Canada will release its latest gauge on the cost of living today. It's the inflation numbers. The May Consumer Price Index update is coming out this morning. Mike Eppel has a special report from the business desk.
13: The rising price of the gas pumps will be the key contributor to a rising cost of living for the month of May. The consensus among economists is the annual inflation rate rose to 3% last month, up from 2.8% for April. The expectation was actually that inflation was running higher than the April figure showed, but we'll see exactly how it translates into other components of the price pressures that Canadian consumers are facing. Those to higher transportation costs have so far not had much of a ripple effect. The Bank of Canada, which has a 2% target for inflation, has said there has been limited evidence of broad-based pass-through of higher energy prices to the cost of other things so far. And the core reading of inflation, taking out food and energy, has been running below that 2% level. At the Business Center, I'm Mike Eppel.
11: Iran's foreign minister says progress was made in mediated talks with the U.S. overnight. This after the talks were nearly derailed again yesterday. ABC's Karen Hua reports from Washington.
2: Renewed Israeli attacks prompted Iran to once again threaten to close the Strait of Hormuz. President Trump then lashing out yesterday, warning Iran, you close it and you won't have a country. You won't even make it back to your expletive country. Adding that he would, quote, blow the expletive out of them should the strait be closed. Iran's delegation appearing to walk out of the Swiss venue where the talks are being held. But overnight came word that the talks continued. Karen Hua, ABC News, Washington.
11: We're back in 60 seconds with traffic and weather together on the ones. 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
11: 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And Luke Schultz, get us up to speed here, please.
15: 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Quite a bit of road work rolling out today, including a few closures. If your drive takes you through Wilmot this morning, we do have a closure rolling out on Snyder's Road West. That'll be closed from Foundry Street through to Charlotta Street. They're doing road resurfacing through there, and that closure is just going to be in effect until this Wednesday, so until Wednesday morning. We also do have a closure in North Dumfries. Roseville Road closed today in the area of Edworthy Side Road for sewer work that should be kicking off around 7 o'clock. And the posted detour has you using Dickey Settlement Road and Whistle Bear Road. But that closure will only be in place until the end of the day. Looking to the area highways, Highway 7 looking good to and from Guelph. 85 is clear through St. Jacobs and Elmira. We don't have any issues on the 78 drive through New Hamburg up to Stratford. Meanwhile, eastbound 401 traffic a little slow through Mississauga. We have some express lane delays to start things off here on the approach to Mavis over to Huron, Ontario. Westbound lanes of the 401 are clear. But if you spot traffic problems on your drive, you're welcome to call us. Hands free at Star 401. 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Time for the latest from 570 meteorologist Alistair Alders.
16: Well, some rain showers this morning, but then a mix of sun and cloud this afternoon with a lingering chance of a pop-up shower, 22 degrees. That chance diminishes this evening, partly cloudy to clear, down to 9 degrees. Tuesday, sunny to a mix of sun and cloud, 23. For Wednesday, a mix of sun and cloud, 24. Some showers with a risk of thunderstorms, Thursday, 22. And Friday, a mix of sun and cloud, chance of a shower, 23. Today's high, 22.
11: Right now, cloud and showers and 15 degrees. Coming up at 5:30, more details about what will be needed and how much it will cost for the A Better Tent City shelter to transition into new leadership. And breaking news from the UK, Prime Minister Keir Starmer stepping down as the leader of the Labour Party. He will stay on only as a caretaker Prime Minister until a new leader is chosen. 570 News Time, 5:23.
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4: Playtime may be changing, but the love for Woody, Buzz Lightyear, and Jesse is stronger than ever. Toy Story 5 brought in $160 million this weekend, becoming the biggest domestic debut of 2026. It's the second highest opening in Disney Pixar history. 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
4: Steven Spielberg's Disclosure Day landed in a distant second place with $16 million this weekend. Despite the science fiction film seeing a dramatic 62% drop from its debut, its worldwide gross is already more than Spielberg's last two films combined.
23: I wish Nikki Freeman loved me more than anyone in the entire world.
4: Curry Barker's Obsession hit another milestone this weekend. The supernatural horror movie crossed the $300 million mark worldwide, more than 400 times its original micro budget. And happy birthday to Meryl Streep. The Academy Award winner turns 77 today. Mike DeBusky, ABC News.
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13: Well, good morning. Seeing a slightly negative tone in the markets to start the Monday trade. But coming off what was another successful week for stocks, including a big gain Thursday last week when the U.S. markets went to a three-day weekend. NASDAQ was up 496 points, 1.9%. So far this morning, looking at the markets holding steady a little bit to the downside on U.S. stock futures. The British market is down a couple of points on the FT 100 following the resignation announcement by British PM Keir Starmer. That country will see its seventh leader in the past 10 years, post-Brexit. The Tokyo Nikkei had another big performance today, gaining 1.5%, up 1,100 points at 72,350. That market last week gained almost 9% and up again in the early trade this morning to a record high. TSX comes in following a Friday loss of 111 points, a third of a percent. Today's big event, the Canadian inflation update for the month of May. Headline CPI expected to test 3% after hitting 2.8% for April. The Canadian dollar starts the day at 70.51 cents. That's a drop of a fifth of a cent. Fresh 14-month low for the loon. The exchange rate creeping up to almost $1.42. The price for oil is down 19 cents at $75.59. That's on reports of progress in the peace talks between the U.S. and Iran. Following a weekend where Iran actually said they had reclosed the Strait of Hormuz, but Bloomberg reports oil continues to flow through that waterway. Gold is down $37 at $4,208. Bitcoin up $400 at $64,100. At the Business Center, I'm Mike Apple.
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3: Good morning. It is Monday, June 22nd. I'm Christine Clark.
11: And I'm Mark Douglas. Good morning. And here's what's making news this hour.
5: Well, the future of a better tent city up in the air as the region considers plans to take over the site with help from the Working Center. Operating it would cost more than $5 million a year.
3: Breaking news this morning from across the pond as UK's Prime Minister announces his resignation.
11: An update from the OPP on a tragic crash that claimed the lives of five children from Elmira. We're learning the driver of the other vehicle has also died.
3: And copper wire thefts continue to plague Cambridge. Police now releasing surveillance video, hoping to help with a string of thefts since March.
6: Kachucks United. Brady traded to Florida. He's going to get to play with Matthew now. And the latest coming up from the World Cup Sports at 45.
3: I-70 News Time, 5:31.
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15: Well, this update is brought to you by Kitchener Utilities. Quite a bit of road work kicking off today for your drive. You do have a closure to watch out for heading through Kitchener on Lancaster Street West that stretches between Union Street and Elizabeth Street. Road reconstruction. We'll leave that stretch closed until mid-December, so you'll need to avoid that. We also do have quite a bit of work over in Waterloo. Road reconstruction along Beringer Road or Fisher-Hallman. That's going from Columbia Street West right through to Westmount Road North. Two-way traffic is getting through that one, though. You just have to expect some delays. That'll wrap up around the end of July. Not much on the go for the area highways right now. Eastbound 401 traffic, meanwhile, just showing some delays. Heading through Mississauga, the express lane slow approaching Mavis over to Huron, Ontario right now. Westbound lanes of the 401 are clear, but if you spot any traffic problems on your drive, you can call us hands-free at Star 401. Are you planning to build or dig on your property? 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Time for the latest from 570 meteorologist Alistair Alders.
16: 22 degrees this afternoon, some rain showers this morning, and then a mix of sun and cloud this afternoon with a chance of a pop-up shower. That chance diminishes this evening, then partly cloudy to clear, down to 9 degrees. Tomorrow, sunny to a mix of sun and cloud, 23. Today's high, 22.
3: And right now, light rain, 15 degrees.
11: Another check of traffic and weather together on the ones is coming up in less than 10 minutes. 570 News Time, 5:32.
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3: A better tent city is set to be taken over by the region of Waterloo and the Working Center, with a transition plan to be considered at a special council meeting this week.
11: The community of tiny homes used as transitional housing for those experiencing homelessness is in need of millions of dollars in repairs and upgrades, according to staff. 570's Josh Piercy joins us live with more. Good morning, Josh.
7: Good morning, Mark. The work there has become too much to handle for the volunteer base at a better tent city. That was the sentiment in a release last month, and now the region set to step in alongside help from the Working Center. Roughly 50 people live on site there off Ardelt Avenue in Kitchener, a collection of tiny homes that are in need of some repair, used as a place between being unhoused and permanent housing. Now, regional council are set to decide on a plan to move forward on Wednesday. The plan staff are suggesting right now involves hiring three new staff and putting millions towards transitioning the site. An annual operating cost of more than $5.75 million will need to be approved, as well as a one-time capital cost of $2.5 million. Some of that will go towards repairing or replacing a number of those tiny homes. Of course, taking over the site increases the number of available shelter beds at the region, just from over 400 to more than 450. The availability of shelter beds was a part of the reason why a Superior Court judge decided it was against the charter rights of folks living at the Victoria encampment to move them out of that site. That, of course, is a decision that the region is set to appeal. This discussion coming to Regional Council on Wednesday. Reporting live from the newsroom, I'm Josh Piercy.
3: 570 News Time, 5:34. You're listening to All News Mornings on 570 News Radio. Breaking news from the UK this morning. Prime Minister Keir Starmer has announced he's resigning. Starmer's support within the ruling Labour Party has plummeted following reports that his new ambassador to the United States had ties to convicted sex offender Jeffrey Epstein. In his remarks this morning, Starmer said he will step aside following an election over the summer.
8: The question my party is asking now is whether I am best placed to lead us into the next general election. I have heard the answer of my parliamentary party to that question. And I accept that answer with good grace.
3: He said the question facing the party now is who should lead it into the future.
11: This is All News Mornings on 570 News Radio. On and off again rain for your last full week of June and for some of you, the last few days of school. 570's meteorologist Alistair Alders says the big summer heat won't really start to kick in until around Canada Day.
16: Well, for the final full week of the month, not a lot of rain to talk about overall. There will certainly be some unsettled periods. We have some rain showers moving through this morning. There's a chance of a pop-up shower this afternoon, and then further showers expected Thursday. But overall, there's otherwise some sunshine in the mix in between these periods of unsettled weather, and the rain won't add up to a whole lot through month's end.
11: For today, cloudy with showers this morning and a high of 22.
3: I-70 News Time, 5:35. A sixth person has died from a tragic collision up near Mapleton that claimed the lives of five children from Elmira. On Friday, June 12th, an SUV and van with 10 people inside crashed at the intersection just north of Waterloo Region. The five children, all from the same family, died, and the other five in the van were hurt. The OPP now say the driver of the SUV died of his injuries in hospital last Friday, 1 week after the crash. He's been identified as a 42-year-old from Brampton. Police say he was the only person in the SUV. The crash itself is still under investigation.
11: Copper wire thefts continue to be a major concern for Waterloo Regional Police, and now they've released video footage of one case that could be connected with several others over the past 4 months. This video shows two suspects rifling through materials at the LG Lovell Industrial Park area out near Raglan Road in Cambridge in the Franklin Cannamera Parkway area. Up to $500 worth of copper wire was reported stolen in that case from mid-April, but police believe the case is connected to three other reported break-ins dating back to March that combined saw about $5,000 worth of copper wire stolen. The investigation comes as the service continues its wire and scrap metal theft awareness and prevention campaign in Cambridge. You can check out the video of this theft in progress on our website. It's kitchener.citynews.ca.
3: You're listening to All News Mornings on 570 News Radio. Thanks so much for tuning in on your Monday. At the FIFA World Cup, Egypt secured its first ever World Cup win by defeating New Zealand 3-1 at BC Place in day 11 of the tournament. 21-year-old Egypt fan Saif Farage says superstar Mo Salah is his favorite player, so it was surreal to witness him playing live and score a goal.
9: It meant everything. My favorite team is Liverpool anyways, so I've loved him for like years now, and to see him like do it for my country, I love that.
3: The next match at BC Place will be on Wednesday as Canada, who also pulled off that historic win last week, faces Switzerland.
11: And how will you be taking in that Team Canada game on Wednesday? Is your workplace hosting a FIFA World Cup watch party or parties? Well, it turns out some companies are, in fact, gathering their employees together to help boost morale. David Augustine with the Canadian Press takes a look.
10: Some companies are hosting watch parties and gathering staff around key matches, especially with games being played in Toronto and Vancouver. Workplace expert Mike Scheckman says global events like the World Cup can create excitement, strengthen connections among employees, and support a positive workplace culture. 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
3: 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Roger McKnight of Enpro predicted gas prices to stay the same at midnight, as high as $1.62.9 per liter. Still ahead, a traffic and weather update, some new construction to watch out for this week. Luke Schultz has everything you need to know 60 seconds away.
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10: Time for Rogers Xfinity Internet, traffic and weather together on the ones. Luke Schultz, what's happening out there right now?
11: Well, this update is brought to you by Battery Wholesale Kitchener. Plenty of road work out on the drive to watch out for, including over in Kitchener. You have some utility work that'll be taking place on Highland Road West from Belmont Avenue West right through to Queen Street. A two-way traffic still getting through there with a flagging operation, but you're warned that it could be slowing things down a little bit, so you might want to stay away from that stretch if you can. Over on the area highways, not nearly as much going on, though. Highway 7's clear to Guelph, 85, showing no problems to St. Jacobs, over to Elmira. The 78 drive also clear to New Hamburg. Eastbound 401, just slow heading through Mississauga. We have some express lane delays due to ongoing road work, squeezing down traffic on the approach to Mavis. It clears out before you hit here, Ontario. But you do have some collector lane slowdowns, meanwhile, just east of Dixie for your drive into Toronto. If you spot any traffic problems today, you can also call us hands-free at Star 401. From auto to RV, heavy machinery to power sports, they have every battery you need. Battery Wholesale, 320 Lawrence Avenue, Kitchener. Time for the latest from 570 meteorologist Alistair Alders.
12: Some rain showers this morning, but then a mix of sun and cloud this afternoon with a chance of a pop-up shower, 22 degrees. That chance diminishes this evening, then partly cloudy to clear, down to 9 degrees. Sunny to a mix of sun and cloud Tuesday, 23, and Wednesday, 24, with a mix of sun and cloud. Today's high, 22.
10: And right now, cloud and showers and 15 degrees.
3: 570 News Time, 5:42. Well, Statistics Canada will release its latest reading on the cost of living today. Michelle Zadikian with the Canadian Press has a preview.
13: The consensus among economists is that the annual inflation rate rose to 3% in May from 2.8% in April. TD Bank senior economist Andrew Henchich says gasoline prices rose in May, so that will push inflation higher for the month, but oil prices have since come off their highs. So, he says he will be looking to see what prices are doing beyond gasoline in the report. The Bank of Canada has said there's been limited evidence of a broad-based pass-through of higher energy prices to the cost of other things so far. Michelle Zedekian, The Canadian Press.
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2: A bit of light rain and 15 degrees to start your morning. Good morning, I'm Christine Clark.
3: And I'm Mark Douglas. Good morning, and here's what's making news right now. With housing and homelessness a hot topic in Waterloo Region over the past week, in the coming days, regional councillors will hear about how to move forward with a better tent city and a transition plan that could cost millions of dollars.
2: We're following breaking news from the UK this morning. The British Prime Minister, Keir Starmer, announces he's stepping down as Labour Party leader. Starmer is the sixth Prime Minister in a decade to announce an early departure from office. And another life claim from a tragic crash north of Waterloo Region that already saw five children from Elmira killed. OPP say the driver of the other vehicle involved in the Mapleton crash just over a week ago has now succumbed to his injuries. Coming up after sports, a look at what the kids are in for the last week of school. A traffic and weather update coming up at 5:51. I-70 News Time, 5:45. 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
4: Well, how is this for a Father's Day blockbuster? The NHL offseason picking up, and the Ottawa Senators sending their captain, Brady Tkachuk, to Florida, where he gets to be teammates with brother Matthew. The Sens getting four draft picks in return, three first-rounders. According to Sportsnet's Elliot Freeman, it appears they didn't get a firm yes from Brady when inquiring about his future plans beyond his contract. Uncertainty over his future possibly becoming a distraction in the locker room as well. We'll see what else happens ahead of the draft, which starts Friday. The Kitchener Rangers finished off development camp. Team White took 2-3 over the weekend. Team Blue in the pool. Sunday at the World Cup, if you went to the Egypt match in Vancouver to see Liverpool legend Mo Salah score, you were happy. His squad over New Zealand 3-1. Another point for Cabo Verde. They could make it to the round of 32. They finished 2-2 with Uruguay. Spain powered by Saudi Arabia 4-0. Belgium and Iran finished 0-0. There's Argentina against Austria today with a chance Lionel Messi becomes the all-time leading World Cup scorer. Kylian Mbappe isn't far behind him, though. He and France to face Iraq this afternoon. There's also Norway, Senegal, and Jordan, Algeria tonight. The next Toronto match is tomorrow, Panama, Croatia. Team Canada preps for the Swiss on Wednesday. Wyndham Clark is your U.S. Open champion. Had a rough start to his final round, but was able to hold on to the lead and win wire to wire. The Jays Cubs finale at Wrigley rained out. Maybe good to rest their bullpen. They're back home for the next 10 to 7 o'clock start against Houston on 570 News Radio and Sportsnet. The Panthers surrendered 8 home runs in their 19-8 loss to Barrie yesterday. They host Welland tonight. For the Sports Center, I'm Simon Bennett.
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5: 570 News Time, 548. This is All News Mornings on 570 News Radio. Thanks so much for tuning in. Talks between the U.S. and Iran resumed overnight after nearly being derailed yet again yesterday. The Iranians had walked out of talks over threats made by President Donald Trump. ABC's Karen Hua reports from Washington.
6: Iran's foreign minister saying overnight, tireless Pakistani and Qatari mediation has delivered major progress on issues including the unfreezing of Iranian assets and ending Israel's attacks on Iranian-based Hezbollah fighters in Lebanon. Something they've been unwilling to do despite a ceasefire. Iran state media reports the peace talks have not yet turned to Iran's nuclear program. Karen Hua, ABC News, Washington.
5: 570 News Time, 549. Well, some travelers flying in and out of Toronto's Pearson Airport may have been exposed to the measles virus. Peel Public Health saying on June 13th, an infected person was on two flights identified as ET552 to Toronto and to Air Canada. Details are up on our website, kitchener.citynews.ca. How exposure may have also happened in Terminal 1 between 9 and 2 the same day. Symptoms begin 7 to 21 days after infection here. They could include a high fever, cough, runny nose, pink eye, a red rash. If you're experiencing any symptoms, don't go to work or school. Contact your health care provider as soon as you can. 570 News Time at 549. Well, with summer break just days away, has your teen found that summer job yet? Well, if they're not finding any luck, they're not alone. ABC's Allison Kosick explains.
7: One report predicts this summer could mark the lowest level for teen employment since 1948, when the government began tracking the data. Fewer employers are hiring 16 to 19-year-olds for a variety of reasons. Many starter jobs have been taken over by technology. And there's more competition these days from older, more experienced workers.
5: And that was ABC's Allison Kosick reporting. Still ahead, a traffic and weather update 60 seconds away. 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
5: 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Morning, Luke.
12: Good morning. This update brought to you by Hefner Lexus Toyota. We're keeping an eye on the drive here. You might still find some issues for traffic flow in the north end of Cambridge. We had a weekend closure on Hespeler Road. Looks like it's still closed between Guelph Avenue and Queen Street West. They've been doing some paving work through there. Again, that kicked off on Friday, but it should be wrapped up later this morning. In the meantime, you'll need to avoid that stretch. That's Hespeler Road from Queen Street right through to Guelph Avenue. Over on the area highways, there's not really much going on. Minor eastbound slowdowns on 78 for your approach to the ramp to Highway 8. Highway 7 looks good to and from Guelph, 85, clear through St. Jacobs and Elmira. Meanwhile, on the 401, you do have these express lane slowdowns, lane reductions, squeezing down traffic on the approach to Mavis. You're also going to get collector lane delays heading through the area of Dixie Road. It does clear out for your Toronto drive. Westbound lanes of the 401 are clear, but if you spot traffic problems today, you're welcome to call us. Hands free at Star 401. 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Time for the latest from 570 meteorologist Alistair Alders.
13: Some passing rain showers this morning, but then a mix of sun and cloud this afternoon with a chance of a pop-up shower, 22 degrees. That chance will diminish this evening, then partly cloudy to clear, down to 9 degrees. Tomorrow, fair, sunny to a mix of sun and cloud, 23. A mix of sun and cloud, 24 for Wednesday. More showers on Thursday, risk of thunderstorms, 22. And for Friday, it's a mix of sun and cloud, chance of a shower, 23. Today's high, 22.
5: And right now, a rainy Monday, 15 degrees. We'll have another traffic and weather update at 6:01.
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5: 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The Farwell for Hire 50-50 still well underway. There's only a few days left. It's presented by 570 News Radio and TLC Pet Food. Half the money raised, of course, goes to cystic fibrosis research. The other half, it could be yours. You can get your tickets, have a chance to win the grand prize draw. That's set for June 30th. Now, currently, the take-home prize is over 50 grand. Mike Farwell wants to see that rise to $60,000. If it happens, he'll turn up the heat by taking part in a Hot Ones Hot Wing Challenge on his show. I've said this a few times. I'll say it again. He's a wimp with this. You want this to happen. You get your tickets before this Friday at noon. You'll also have a shot at the latest early bird prize. It's $2,500 cash, courtesy of TLC Pet Food, the website to visit here, cf5050.ca. Still ahead, the business report with Mike Apple. This is 570 News Radio.
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3: I-70 News Time, 5:56. Now the business report with Mike Apple. Morning, Mike.
4: It's a steady Monday start for the major markets despite a lot of news over the weekend. The NASDAQ and Dow futures hovering at break-even. The price for oil holding below $76 a barrel on reports of progress in the U.S.-Iran peace talks happening in Switzerland. This followed, though, the Iranians claiming they had reclosed the Strait of Hormuz. Price for oil, though, is down a little bit this morning by 55 cents at 75.30 as Bloomberg reports that there are ships making their way through the strait and oil continues on the transportation route. Our Canadian dollar is down a fifth of a cent at 70.53, 14-month low for the loon. That's ahead of this morning's update on Canadian inflation. The month of May expected to show an inflation rate testing 3% after climbing to 2.8% for the month of April. The loonie exchange rate at $1.41¾. The British market, the London FT100, holding steady despite the resignation announcement this morning by UK Prime Minister Keir Starmer. That'll lead to another leadership change for the UK, the seventh in the past 10 years post-Brexit. Stocks in Tokyo had a big day, with the Nikkei climbing another 1,100 points, 1.5% to a fresh all-time high of 72,350. That market has now gained close to 10% over the past six trading days. You have the price for gold down $36 at $42.09. The tech stocks will have a spotlight this week on shares of Micron Technology, as that computer chip company reports earnings after a one-year gain of close to 1,000%. The price for Bitcoin's up $300 at $64,000 U.S. At the Business Center, I'm Mike Apple.
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18: This is Monday, June 22nd. Good morning, I'm Mark Douglas.
3: And good morning, I'm Christine Clark. Here's what's making news this hour.
19: A Betterton city in Kitchener going through turbulent times. The situation there too much for the volunteer base to handle, and the region set to consider spending millions to take over operations of the site.
7: Another political earthquake out of the UK.
10: I will resign as leader of the Labour Party.
7: Keir Starmer becomes the sixth British Prime Minister to step down in a decade. So what happens now?
18: Another life has been taken by the tragic crash near Mapleton that already took the lives of five children from Elmira. One of the drivers involved has now died in hospital.
7: A public health warning affecting some travelers into and out of Pearson Airport. They may have been exposed to the measles virus.
4: There could be lots of NHL news this week ahead of the draft. Brady Tkachuk to Florida. Part of that is going to get to play with Matthew now. Plus, we'll look back at Sunday at the World Cup Sports at 15.
18: 570 News Time, 6:01.
3: That's time for Rogers Xfinity Internet Traffic and Weather together on the ones with Luke Schultz. Morning, Luke.
13: Good morning. This update is brought to you by Premier Equipment. We're starting off with the in-town drive. Plenty of road work rolling out today. You might still find some leftover issues in Cambridge on Hespeler Road. We had some paving work that kicked off on Friday, closing down Hespeler Road from Queen Street West all the way through to Guelph Avenue. It looks like that still hasn't reopened, but should be wrapped up sometime today. In the meantime, you'll need to avoid that stretch. We also do have another closure over in Kitchener on Lancaster Street West. This one's kicking off today between Union Street and Elizabeth Street. That's for road reconstruction. It'll leave that stretch of Lancaster closed until mid-December. Not much on the go for the area highways, though. Just some brief eastbound delays on Highway 7 through Shont Station Road right now. Eastbound 401 clear through Cambridge, right to Milton, on to Mississauga. But that's where you're still going to find these express lane delays. Slowing traffic on the approach to Mavis, right through to Huron, Ontario. You also find collector lane delays approaching Dixie Road, clearing out before you hit the 427. If you spot any traffic problems today, you can call us hands-free at *401. 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Time for the latest from 570 meteorologist Alistair Alders.
20: Some rain showers this morning, then a mix of sun and cloud this afternoon with a chance of a pop-up shower and 22 degrees. Partly cloudy with a diminishing chance of a shower this evening, then clear overnight, 9 degrees. Tomorrow, sunny to a mix of sun and cloud, 23. Today's high, 22.
18: Right now, light rain, 14 degrees.
3: We'll have another check of traffic and weather together for you in less than 10 minutes by 70 News Time, 6:03.
18: A community of tiny homes in Kitchener is set to be taken over by the region of Waterloo after its board decided that the work at that site was too much for them to handle on their own.
3: According to a report coming to council this week, operating the site would cost millions of dollars each year and more than $8 million in 2027. 570's Josh Piercy going through it all. He joins us live. Good morning, Josh.
21: Good morning, Christine. It's that price tag that could be a point of contention amongst councillors this week. $5.75 million is how much staff say it would cost to operate a Better Tent City annually, and more than $2.5 million in capital funds right away to repair or replace many of the tiny homes there. Now, the community was first established back in 2020 to support those experiencing homelessness through the COVID-19 pandemic. It's meant to be a place in between being unhoused and permanent housing. The board and its volunteer base have lost leadership in recent times. They say the site faces, quote, significant health and safety challenges. There have been reports of violence, fires on site there. The working center and the region will look to move in and stabilize the situation. Now, from the region's perspective, this increases their capacity of available emergency shelter beds by more than 10% right away, from 400 to more than 450. That's a key focus of this government right now. Council to consider this at a meeting on Wednesday. Reporting live from the newsroom, I'm Josh Piercy.
18: 570 News Time, 6:04. We have breaking news from London, England this morning. The British Prime Minister has announced he is stepping down. This comes after weeks of intense pressure from within his own Labour Party. 570's Jamie Pulfer is here with a story and reaction.
7: And that pressure for him to resign has been overwhelming. And finally, this morning, Keir Starmer pulled the emergency brake on his time at 10 Downing Street after just 2 years in power.
10: Every decision I've taken has been about putting the country I love first. That is why I will resign as leader of the Labour Party.
7: A visibly emotional Starmer thanking his fantastic wife. He says he wants to be the best dad that he can to his beautiful children. Starmer says he spoke to the King this morning to inform him of his decision to resign. This is another massive moment in UK politics as Starmer becomes the sixth prime minister to step down in the last decade. So what happens now? The BBC's Henry Zeffman.
22: Start the whistle on a Labour leadership election.
1: But I think it's more likely than not that we actually, in practice, don't have a Labour leadership election. We have what people are calling a coronation of King Andy.
7: King Andy is Andy Burnham, who was the mayor of Greater Manchester and just won a special parliamentary election last week. He is the front runner to replace Starmer as leader of the governing Labour Party. Now, the plan is that there will be a new leader in place before Parliament returns in September. Starmer says he'll stay on until a new leader is chosen. Reporting live, I'm Jamie Pulfer.
3: 570 News Time 6:06. This is All News Mornings on 570 News Radio. Well, you'll still need the umbrella handy as more rain moves in for the last full week of June. That rain, though, not bad news for all the families out there looking forward to school being done. 570's Alistair Alder says that big summer heat that you want for your summer vacation, well, it's coming just in time for that final school bell.
20: Well, the normal high for this time of year, about 24, 25 degrees. Overall, we're going to be near or just below that through the rest of the week, with highs in the low to, at times, mid-20s. The closest will be to seasonable will be Wednesday with a high of 24. But if you're looking for more traditional summer-like heat, say upper 20s to near 30, looks like that will be more likely at the end of the month into the start of July.
3: And for today, a high of 22 degrees.
18: A sixth victim has died in a fatal collision near Mapleton that took the lives of five children from Elmira. A van and an SUV collided in a rural intersection on the night of June 12th. From the van, five children from the same family were killed. Five other people were hurt in that van. And now the OPP say the 42-year-old man from Brampton who was driving the SUV died of his injuries in hospital last Friday, 1 week after the crash. Police say he was alone in the SUV. The collision is still under investigation.
3: As Waterloo Regional Police continue their Cambridge copper wire theft crackdown campaign, more information this morning on one location that's reportedly been hit by copper wire thefts four times since March. Police releasing surveillance footage of an alleged theft in mid-April at an industrial park area near Raglan Road in the Franklin and Canamara area. Now, the video shows a handful of people going through materials in the park and then walking away. Take a look at our website. That's kitchener.citynews.ca. Police believe this case is connected to three other reported break-ins dating back to March of this year that combined saw around $5,000 worth of copper wire stolen.
18: There were more core memories at the World Cup, including another historic first at BC Place while Canada preps for their final group stage match this week. Simon Bennett has the latest from the beautiful game.
2: The Stars have come out to play this tournament. The latest, Mo Salah. The crowd in Vancouver erupting for his goal just after the hour mark. Yesterday, Egypt recording their first ever World Cup win. 3-1 over New Zealand. Glass half full for this one fan in Vancouver.
22: Yeah, I'm probably going to shift my support more to be for Canada, but that's okay because I'm Canadian as well, so it's all good.
2: Other notables, Cabo Verde, another shocking result. A 2-2 draw with Uruguay. Some fun ones today and possibly more history if Lionel Messi scores for Argentina. He'll become the all-time leading goal scorer at the World Cup. His squad faces Austria to start the day. The Canadians prepping for their next massive match. A decent result against the Swiss in Vancouver could have them win their group. That's Wednesday. The next Toronto match is tomorrow. Panama facing Croatia. I'm Simon Bennett.
18: Back in 60 seconds to check on the price of gas in the region this morning. 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
18: 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Roger McKnight of M-Pro predicted gas prices would hold steady overnight. You're still looking at $1.62.9 as the price to beat for regular gas in the region this morning. It's traffic and weather together on the ones coming up next on 570 News Radio.
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18: 570 News Time, 6:11, time for Rogers Xfinity Internet traffic and weather together on the ones. Luke Schultz, we have a bit of a rainy Monday morning commute. How is it working out for the traffic?
11: Yeah, thanks, Mark. This update is brought to you by Gemini Motors. Well, there's a lot of road work to slow you down on top of that rain here over in Cambridge. We're still seeing some issues for traffic flow on Hespeler Road between Queen Street West and Guelph Avenue. It looks like northbound traffic may be making it as far as the Fisher Mills or Maple Grove roundabout, but we won't be able to get through there. We're still dealing with some resurfacing work that kicked off on Friday. It should be wrapped up sometime today. But in the meantime, you're going to want to avoid that stretch. Again, it's Hespeler Road between Queen Street West and Guelph Avenue. Over on the area highways, there's not nearly as much going on. Highway 7 is showing some spotty eastbound delays approaching Greenhouse to Shot Station Road. 85 is clear to St. Jacobs and Elmira. The 78 drive looks good to New Hamburg. Over on the 401, eastbound traffic clear through Cambridge, right on to Milton, over to Mississauga. But you're still going to find some spotty express lane delays. Approaching Mavis through to about here, Ontario. The collector lanes also slow through Dixie. Westbound lanes of the 401 are clear, but if you spot traffic problems today, you can call us hands-free at Star 401. 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Time for the latest from 570 meteorologist Alistair Alders.
20: 22 degrees today, rain showers this morning, then a mix of sun and cloud with a chance of a pop-up shower this afternoon. That will diminish this evening, then partly cloudy to clear, 9 degrees. Tomorrow, sunny to a mix of sun and cloud, 23, and Wednesday, a mix of sun and cloud, 24. Today's high, 22.
18: And right now, showers and 14 degrees out in the region. How much does it cost to live your day-to-day life in Canada? Stats Canada is coming out with the May inflation numbers today. High oil and gasoline prices are expected to push the inflation numbers higher for that month. The consensus among economists is that the annual inflation rate hit 3% in May from 2.8% in April. Bank of Canada has a target for inflation at just 2%. Headlines and sports coming up next on 570 News Radio.
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18: Little light rain for your Monday morning, 14 degrees from the boardwalk in Kitchener. Good morning. I'm Mark Douglas.
3: Hey, good morning. I'm Christine Clark. Here's what's making news right now. More staff and millions of dollars. That's what it will take to transition into new leadership for a better tent city in Kitchener. A staff report coming to Regional Council lays out the requirements for the tiny home shelter site.
18: The UK is going to get yet another new Prime Minister. Keir Starmer is stepping down as leader of the Labour Party after intense internal party pressure. And the OPP reports fatality number 6 from the June 12th collision near Mapleton that took the lives of 5 children from Elmira. The Brampton man driving the SUV involved in that collision has since died in hospital. Coming up after sports, a measles scare and a warning from Pearson Airport. Activity News Time, 6:15, time for sports, and from Sportsnet Radio, it's Simon Bennett.
2: Well, there are now two Kachucks in the Florida Panthers. The big deal yesterday, Brady traded by the Ottawa Senators to Florida, where he joins brother Matthew. Four draft picks going to Ottawa. Sportsnet's Elliot Friedman reports Sens Brass had asked Brady how likely he'd want to stay beyond the end of his deal in 2 years. Whatever answer he gave them clearly sent the team into trade mode. How much news do we get this week? The first round of the draft, Friday night, with the Maple Leafs going first. The Hockey Hall of Fame class to be announced today. Patrice Bergeron's in for sure, you would think. Beyond that, maybe Carey Price, maybe Rod Brindamore. We'll see. The Kitchener Rangers finished off their development camp after a busy weekend. At the World Cup, core memories for a Liverpool legend and the fans of Vancouver who got to see Mo Salah put Egypt ahead with a 3-1 victory over New Zealand. Cabo Verde again. The 2-2 draw with Uruguay keeping their unlikely chances of advancing alive. Also, Spain over Saudi Arabia, 4-0. Belgium and Iran, 0-0 finish. Toronto Stadium to host Panama, Croatia tomorrow. Of course, Canada faces Switzerland Wednesday. Wyndham Clark tuned out the hostile crowd who was cheering for a Scottie Scheffler career slam. That has to wait. Despite a bumpy start, Clark held on wire to wire for his second U.S. Open title. The Jays game against the Cubs at Wrigley will be in August now. That was rained out. They're back home for 10. We'll see if Sunday's scheduled starter Dylan Cease goes tonight instead against Houston. 7 o'clock on 570 News Radio and Sportsnet. How'd the Panthers do? Oh, Barry blasted them 18-7. They're back at it against Welland tonight. For the Sport Center, I'm Simon Bennett.
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18: 570 News Time, 6:18, a warning to some recent travelers at Pearson Airport. 570's Charlene Close tells us these travelers may have been exposed to the highly contagious measles virus.
16: An infected person was on two flights on June 13th. Those flights have been identified as ET-552 Addis Ababa to Toronto and Air Canada AC-410 Toronto to Montreal. Peel Public Health says the person was also in Pearson's Terminal 1 between 9 a.m. and 2 p.m. the same day. Symptoms begin 7 to 21 days after infection and could include a high fever, cough, runny nose, pink eye, and a red rash. If you have any of those symptoms, don't go to work or school. Call your health care provider as soon as you can. Peel Public Health says the risk of getting measles is low, but it's still important to stay informed. I'm Charlene Close.
18: The U.S. and Iran have wrapped up a second day of talks following a rather rough start. CNN's Paula Hancock has more from Abu Dhabi.
17: What we heard from a U.S. official, though, is that J.D. Vance, the vice president and the U.S. delegation, was involved in constant meetings over the process of these talks. We know that going forward for this week, there will be working-level talks in Switzerland. We did hear, though, from the U.S. vice president that they were well aware going into these talks that they wouldn't be easy.
19: Peace always requires a little bit of work. It always requires a little bit of give and take. But the President of the United States is committed not just to peace between the United States and Iran. The President is committed to a regional peace, which is why we're here.
17: So despite a very rocky start to this 60-day period where the final agreement is supposed to be achieved, we have seen some progress, certainly.
18: Iran's foreign minister says sanctions on his country's oil were waived and a reconstruction and development plan was launched. We're back in 60 seconds with traffic and weather together on the ones on 570 News Radio.
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18: 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Time for Rogers Xfinity Internet traffic and weather together on the ones. What's happening on this rainy Monday morning there, Luke Schultz?
11: Well, thanks, Mark. This update is brought to you by Colonial Acres on Victoria. We're still seeing some slow spots for the eastbound lanes of the 401. The express lanes of traffic just a little heavy around Mavis. You have some volume through there. The collector lanes showing some pretty serious delays, though, as you go to head into Toronto, just around the area of Dixie Road right now. The MTO now passing along word of a collision in those collector lanes, blocking a right lane and a right shoulder, so that's likely the cause of your problems on top of some volume. Westbound lanes of the 401 looking good, though, through Mississauga to Cambridge over to Woodstock. On the area highways, you do have some eastbound delays on 78 heading through Cortland, as well as some slowdowns for eastbound Highway 7 traffic around Shot Station and on the approach to Wellington Road 32. In-town routes are collision-free, but if you spot traffic problems, you can call us hands-free at Star 401. 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Time for the latest from 570 meteorologist Alistair Alders.
20: Well, some rain showers this morning, but then a mix of sun and cloud this afternoon with a lingering chance of a pop-up shower, 22 degrees. That chance diminishes this evening, partly cloudy to clear, down to 9 degrees. Tuesday, sunny to a mix of sun and cloud, 23. For Wednesday, a mix of sun and cloud, 24. Some showers with a risk of thunderstorms, Thursday, 22. And Friday, a mix of sun and cloud, chance of a shower, 23. Today's high, 22.
18: Right now, light rain, 14 degrees. Coming up at 6:30, how much will it cost and what exactly is needed to transition a better tent city in Kitchener into new management? A staff report to Regional Council lays out the requirements of the tiny home shelter site. The UK is going to get yet another new Prime Minister, Keir Starmer, stepping down as leader of the Labour Party, and he'll stay on only as a caretaker PM until a new leader is chosen. 570 News Time, 6:23.
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18: 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At the movies, Toy Story 5 had a very big weekend at the box office. CNN's Rick Damigella is counting down the top 5 films in theaters.
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25: 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In Hollywood, I'm Rick Damigella.
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18: 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Back to Mike Apple at the 570 News Radio Business Center desk for the Market Minute. Good morning, Mike.
4: Good morning. Seeing a drop for the price for oil this morning. West Texas Intermediate down 56 cents, 0.75% to a multi-week low of $75.27 a barrel. That's on a report of progress in the peace negotiations going on between the U.S. and Iran taking place in Switzerland. It does follow a weekend where the Iranians claimed they had reclosed the Strait of Hormuz, but Bloomberg reporting that tanker traffic is starting to accelerate just a little bit, and down goes the price for oil as a result. Another record-breaking performance for stocks in Tokyo today. The Nikkei jumped 1,100 points, 1.5%, to a record high of 72,353. That market has gained over 9% over the past 6 days of trade. Wall Street comes back to work after a three-day weekend, looking this morning at a little bit of caution in the pre-market trade ahead of a week that will include U.S. PCE inflation gauge and earnings from tech heavyweight Micron Technologies. Our Canadian dollar is down this morning, a tenth of a cent at a 14-month low at 70.59 cents U.S. That's ahead of Stats Canada's update on May inflation. Due in later this morning, the Consumer Price Index expected to show a headline reading of 3% inflation cost of living up year to year from the 2.8% headline that we saw for the month of April. How much the price for gas influenced other components of CPI, that will be a big takeaway for investors. The price for gold this morning up $50 at $42.10. Bitcoin is up $300 at $64,100. At the Business Center, I'm Mike Apple.
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18: Whenever you spot a traffic problem on your drive around Waterloo Region, especially on rainy, wet mornings like this one with the slippery roads, call the 570 News Radio Traffic Center, hands-free, at Star 401. Share the details of the traffic troubles that you see out there, and Luke Schultz will let everybody know where the problem spots are and how to get around them. 570 News Time, 6:30.
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5: Good morning. It's Monday, June 22nd. I'm Christine Clark.
18: And I'm Mark Douglas. Good morning. Here's what's making news this hour.
7: Well, the region set to take reins on a community of tiny homes helping those experiencing homelessness, with council set to consider a transition plan that would cost more than $8 million next year.
5: More political turbulence, with six prime ministers now gone in the UK in just a decade.
10: Putting the country I love first.
5: The latest to fall, Keir Starmer, who has just resigned. Another life claimed from a tragic crash north of Waterloo Region that already saw five children from Elmira killed.
11: A warning from Peel Public Health. If you were in Pearson's Terminal 1 two Saturdays ago, you could have come in contact with someone with measles.
13: Blockbuster in the NHL, Brady Tkachuk to Florida. He'll get to play with his brother. We'll recap Sunday at the World Cup and the U.S. Open to Wyndham Clark Sports at 45.
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18: Time for Rogers Xfinity Internet, traffic and weather together on the ones. What's going on out there right now, Luke Schultz?
14: Well, this update is brought to you by Mr. Lube. We're taking a look to the eastbound lane to the 401 to start here. Right now, it's not looking too bad. You're clear through Cambridge, a little slow on the approach to the en route. No problems through the 6 system, Milton, into Mississauga. But we do have some notable collector lane delays around Dixie right now. An earlier collision still blocking a right lane and right shoulder just east of Dixie. So that's squeezing down the collector lanes of traffic. Westbound lanes of the 401 are fine, though. Mississauga to Cambridge to Woodstock. We still don't have much on the go for the area highways, just the usual spotty eastbound delays on Highway 7 from Greenhouse to Shot Station Road. The in-town drive a little busy today, though. We do have some road work kicking off in Kitchener, a closure on Lancaster Street West between Union Street and Elizabeth Street. That road reconstruction project will leave that stretch of Lancaster closed until mid-December. Now, if you spot any traffic problems on your drive today, you're welcome to call us hands-free at *401. 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Time for the latest from 570 meteorologist Alistair Alders.
20: 22 degrees this afternoon, some rain showers this morning, and then a mix of sun and cloud this afternoon with a chance of a pop-up shower. That chance diminishes this evening, then partly cloudy to clear, down to 9 degrees. Tomorrow, sunny to a mix of sun and cloud, 23. Today's high, 22.
5: And right now, a bit of a wet start to your day. We're currently sitting at 15 degrees.
18: Another check of traffic and weather together on the ones is coming up in less than 10 minutes. 570 News Time, 6:33.
5: Regional Council will decide this week how to move forward with a better tent city after its board decided the work there was too much for them to handle.
18: Over the coming months, operations of that site will transition over to the region and to the Working Center. But it's a transition that will cost the region millions of dollars. 570's Josh Piercy joins us live with the details. Good morning, Josh.
16: Good morning, Mark. When those 42 cabins or tiny homes were first installed back in 2020, it was a response to housing challenges in the COVID-19 pandemic. Now the board has announced that the challenges at the site and the way it is today are too much for the current volunteer base to handle. There's been violence on site there, fires as well, recent losses to key members and leadership on that volunteer base. Now, so this week, the region will look at approving plans to move forward with operations transitioning into their hands and with help from folks at the Working Center. According to a report coming to council on Wednesday, more than $5.75 million is what's needed annually to operate the site, and a one-time capital investment of $2.5 million. There are reports somewhere in the range of 50 people live on site there. The regional staff say it could be twice as many when visitors are there as well. That's more than 80 people on site off Ardelt Avenue in Kitchener. Even though the tiny homes were only installed 6 years ago, regional staff say many of them need to be repaired or even replaced at times. The price tag could be a point of contention when council consider approving this plan on Wednesday. The Better Tent City Board will dissolve officially on July 20th. Reporting live from the newsroom, I'm Josh Piercy.
5: 570 News Time, 6:34. This is All News Mornings on 570 News Radio. A breaking news from the UK this morning. We're in the post-Brexit world. They're about to have their seventh prime minister in just over a decade. Keir Starmer has announced just 2 years after his landslide election victory, he is resigning as leader of the governing Labour Party. 570's Jamie Pulver is here with more on Starmer's support collapse and why it collapsed so quickly.
17: This is 2 years in power coming to an end. In a statement outside 10 Downing Street with protesters playing Ode to Joy in the background, Prime Minister Keir Starmer says that his Labour Labour Party has been asking whether he is best placed to lead us into the next general election.
1: I have heard the answer of my parliamentary party to that question, and I accept that answer with good grace.
17: And just like that, Starmer has resigned. He's been very publicly struggling with plummeting popularity, including a rebellion within his own governing party. The BBC's Chris Mason is outside 10 Downing Street.
2: In the end, as happened to Boris Johnson, as happened to Liz Truss, if you lose as a Prime Minister the most important electorate between elections, which is your own MPs, then you are done for.
17: Britain now heading for its seventh prime minister in just a decade, an unprecedented period of political turmoil in the world's fifth largest economy. Today's resignation triggered by the recent success of Andy Burnham, who won a special parliamentary election last week, seen as the front runner to replace Starmer as Labour leader. Now, some say it could be a coronation, that there won't even be a Labour leadership election. All of that is expected in time for Parliament to resume in September. Reporting live, I'm Jamie Pulford.
18: 570 News Time, 6:36. Looks like that summer heat won't be warming you up until, well, summer break. It's the last week of school in Waterloo Region, and Mother Nature is bringing in some showers to wrap up the month and the school year. 570's meteorologist Alistair Alders has more on what we're in for.
20: Well, a bit unsettled to start the week with some rain showers passing through this morning, although the weather improving this afternoon with a mix of sun and cloud, but still a chance of a pop-up shower. However, the weather looking fair Tuesday and Wednesday. The next chance of showers, though, set to move in for Thursday.
18: 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Today we get a high of 22.
3: 570 News Time, 6:37. Well, another life has been lost to that horrible collision in Mapleton Township that killed five children from the same Elmira family. An SUV and van collided on the night of June 12th, leaving the five children dead, another five hurt, all of them from the same van. The OPP announced over the weekend a 42-year-old from Brampton that was driving the SUV died of his injuries in hospital. He died last Friday, 1 week after the crash. He was the only person in that SUV. Police are still investigating the details of how and why the crash happened.
18: A heads up for anyone who went through Toronto's Pearson's Terminal 1 two Saturdays ago. 570's Charlene Close reports someone with the highly contagious measles virus was also there.
11: Peel Public Health has issued a warning after a confirmed case of measles June 13th. It says the infected person was on two flights that day, ET552 from Ethiopia to Toronto and Air Canada AC410 Toronto to Montreal. They were also in Terminal 1 from 9 a.m. to 2 p.m. the same day. Health officials are telling anyone who thinks they may have been exposed to watch for symptoms. They usually show up 7 to 21 days later and typically include a high fever, runny nose, cough, pink eye, and red rash. If you have any of those symptoms, stay home and call your health care provider as soon as possible. I'm Charlene Close.
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1: 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Roger McKnight of Enpro predicted gas prices to stay the same at midnight, as high as $1.62.9 per liter. Still ahead, a traffic and weather update 60 seconds away.
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5: Time for Roger's Xfinity Internet traffic and weather together on the ones. Luke Schultz, what's going on out there right now?
6: Well, this update is brought to you by Hefner Lexus Toyota. We're still seeing some eastbound 401 delays leaving Cambridge. That's on the approach to town line out to the en route. Very heavy as well as make your drive from Mississauga into Toronto. The collector lanes of traffic dealing with a collision heading through the area of Dixie Road. The latest from the MTO saying it's blocking a right lane and right shoulder. So it's just a bit of a squeeze to get around that with emergency crews on scene. Westbound lanes of the 401, meanwhile, looking great. Mississauga to Cambridge to Woodstock. The area highway showing some of the usual volume, including eastbound delays on 78. Heading through Cortland on the approach to the flyover, you also find eastbound delays on Highway 7 just heading through Shawn's Station Road. If you spot any traffic problems on your drive, you can call us hands-free at Star 401. 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Time for the latest from 570 meteorologist Alistair Alders.
7: Some rain showers this morning, but then a mix of sun and cloud this afternoon with a chance of a pop-up shower, 22 degrees. That chance diminishes this evening, then partly cloudy to clear, down to 9 degrees. Sunny to a mix of sun and cloud Tuesday, 23, and Wednesday, 24 with a mix of sun and cloud. Today's high, 22.
5: And right now, light rain around the region, 14 degrees.
1: 570 News Time, 642. Statistics Canada will release its latest gauge on the cost of living today with the May Consumer Price Index update. Mike Apple reports from the Business Center.
8: The rising price of the gas pumps will be the key contributor to a rising cost of living for the month of May. The consensus among economists is the annual inflation rate rose to 3% last month, up from 2.8% for April. The expectation was actually that inflation was running higher than the April figure showed, but we'll see exactly how it translates into other components of the price pressures that Canadian consumers are facing. Those higher transportation costs have so far not had much of a ripple effect. The Bank of Canada, which has a 2% target for inflation, has said there has been limited evidence of broad-based pass-through of higher energy prices to the cost of other things so far. And the core reading of inflation, taking out food and energy, has been running below that 2% level. At the Business Center, I'm Mike Apple.
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1: A rainy start to your Monday, 14 degrees. Good morning, I'm Christine Clark.
5: And I'm Mark Douglas. Good morning. Here's what's making news right now. how to transition a better tent city

0: to the hands of the Working Center and the region. A special report coming to council this week shows keeping the tiny homes in Kitchener open could cost millions of dollars.
1: Oh, we're following breaking news from the UK this morning. British Prime Minister Keir Starmer announcing he will step down as leader of the governing Labour Party and remain caretaker prime minister until a successor is chosen. And the tragic crash in Mapleton Township that claimed the lives of five children from Elmira has now led to the death of one more person. OPP saying the driver in the other vehicle has succumbed to his injuries in hospital. Coming up after sports, a look ahead with what's to come for the first full week of summer. Your full forecast at 6:51. I-70 News Time, 6:45, time for sports from Sportsnet Radio. Here's Simon Bennett.
2: Well, as if teams in the Atlantic Division dislike the Florida Panthers enough, they now have two Tkachuks. Brady, traded by the Ottawa Senators, gets to play with Matthew now. Four draft picks going the other way, including two first-rounders for Friday's draft. Sportsnet's Elliot Freeman says the Sens tried to see if their captain's plans beyond the end of his contract were staying. Whatever answer they got forced them to move now. A busy week ahead of Friday's draft and the Leafs' first overall pick. The Hockey Hall of Fame class to be named this afternoon. You'd think Patrice Bergeron gets in for sure. Another sign of summer. Development camp wrapped up with the Kitchener Rangers. To the World Cup, BC Place erupted for Mo Salah's go-ahead goal. Egypt's first ever World Cup win, 3-1 over New Zealand. Another stunning draw for Cabo Verde, 2-2 with Uruguay. Spain smashed Saudi Arabia 4-0. Belgium drew Iran 0-0. Highlights of today's skit include Argentina against Austria. Leo Messi's hat-trick in the opener means his next goal will bring Miroslav Klose's all-time record for the tournament. Next Toronto game, Panama-Croatia tomorrow. Canada preps for the Swiss on Wednesday. Wyndham Clark overcame the jeering fans who wanted the career slam for Scottie Scheffler and captured his second U.S. Open title, one of only three players to finish under par. Top Canadian Corey Connors at +5. No Jays yesterday. The finale with the Cubs rained out and pushed to August. They opened a 10-game homestand against Houston tonight, 7 o'clock on 570 News Radio and Sportsnet. Another ouch for the Panthers. Barry homered 8 times to Jack Couch Park, smashed them 18-7. The Panthers host Welland tonight for the Sports Center. I'm Simon Bennett.
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1: 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Thanks for tuning in on your Monday. Well, senior negotiators from the U.S. and Iran wrapped up a lengthy round of initial talks aimed at solidifying a permanent end to the war between the countries. CNN's Paula Hancock reports the mediation was rocky, but also led to some agreements on both sides.
6: But what we have seen so far from Tehran, we've heard from the foreign minister Abbas Araghchi in a social media post. I'll read part of what he believes has been achieved so far, saying that there has been major progress to end the Lebanon war. He also said, quote, oil and petrochem exports are waived, blockade lifted, some frozen assets released, and major reconstruction and development plan has been launched for Iran, saying that the first real test is the Lebanon deconfliction cell. The success of these talks does seem to hinge on what happens in Lebanon at this point.
1: The talks hit turbulence after U.S. President Donald Trump made remarks that Iran called insulting, prompting a temporary pause. The interim agreement gives both sides 60 days to negotiate a broader settlement. Closer to home, the union representing nearly 19,000 Canadian auto workers is kicking off contract talks today with Ford. It's the first of the Detroit three automakers the union will sit down with to hammer out new collective agreements.
7: The latest round of bargaining comes during difficult conditions for the auto sector as it copes with U.S. tariffs, uncertainty linked to the future of CUSMA, and the introduction of Chinese electric vehicles into Canada. The union says it's keen to secure protections around job security, with the auto manufacturing sector sector having lost nearly 6,500 total jobs since February last year. Talks with Stellantis and GM are expected to come after a deal is reached with Ford. Michelle Zedekian, The Canadian Press, Toronto.
1: A Waterloo Regional Police have released surveillance video of one of many alleged copper wire thefts at a Cambridge industrial park. Police saying at the park near Raglan Road, suspects on multiple occasions reportedly removed wire and scrap metal since March of this year. It's in the Franklin and Canamara Parkway area of the city. And the video released this week is connected with one such case back on April 11th before 4 in the morning, where it's alleged up to $500 worth of copper wire was stolen. This particular case is believed to be connected to two other break and enters, one on April 4th, another on April 6th. Even a third one as far back as March 21st. Thousands of dollars of copper wire was reported stolen over those 3 days. You can check out the video surveillance on our website, kitchener.citynews.ca. Still ahead, a traffic and weather update 60 seconds away. 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
1: 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That's time for Rogers Xfinity Internet traffic and weather together on the ones with Luke Schultz. 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
2: Good morning. This update is brought to you by Battery Wholesale Kitchener. Keeping an eye on the eastbound 401 drive. We are still seeing some minor delays leaving Cambridge just around the area of town line, heading out to the en route. Looks like a little bit of volume for your drive. You get through the sixes, you're clear through Milton onto Mississauga. We are still going to find collector lane delays there. That's on the approach to Dixie, clearing out before you hit the 427. We do have a collision still creating some issues for collector lanes. You get a right lane closed around Dixie Road. Still westbound lanes of the 401 looking good though. Mississauga to Cambridge to Woodstock. Some minor delays for eastbound 78 traffic meanwhile through Cortland. Looks like the in-town drive is collision free. I haven't seen much improvement though on that closure in place on Hespeler Road between Queen Street West and Guelph Avenue. Some paving work has been in place since Friday. Still creating issues for traffic access through there. It should be wrapped up a little later today. But if you spot any traffic problems on your drive, you can also call us hands-free at Star 401. 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Battery Wholesale, 320 Lawrence Avenue, Kitchener. Time for the latest from 570 meteorologist Alistair Aldertz.
11: Some passing rain showers this morning, but then a mix of sun and cloud this afternoon with a chance of a pop-up shower, 22 degrees. That chance will diminish this evening, then partly cloudy to clear, down to 9 degrees. Tomorrow, fair, sunny to a mix of sun and cloud, 23, a mix of sun and cloud, 24 for Wednesday. More showers on Thursday, risk of thunderstorms, 22. And for Friday, it's a mix of sun and cloud, chance of a shower, 23. Today's high, 22.
1: And right now, a rainy start to your day, currently 14 degrees. We'll have another traffic and weather update at 7:01.
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1: I-70 News Time, 6:54. The Farwell for Hire 50-50 is underway, presented by 570 News Radio and TLC Pet Food, but not underway for much longer. Half the money here is raised goes to Cystic Fibrosis Canada. The other half, it could be yours. The grand prize draw is set for June 30th. Just 8 more days here. The take-home prize is already over $50,000. Mike Farwell trying to get that to 60 grand. If we hit that number, he's going to turn up the heat live on his show by taking part in a Hot Ones Hot Wing Challenge. If you get this ticket, your tickets before this Friday at noon, there's also the last early bird prize. It's $2,500 cash, courtesy of TLC Pet Food. All the details here, the website to visit to get your tickets, cf5050.ca. 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Still ahead, the business report with Mike Eppel, 60 seconds away.
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2: Well, good morning. Seeing a slightly negative tone in the markets to start the Monday trade. Coming off what was another successful week for stocks, including a big gain Thursday last week when the U.S. markets went to a three-day weekend. NASDAQ was up 496 points, 1.9%. So far this morning, looking at the markets holding steady a little bit to the downside on U.S. stock futures. The British market is down a couple of points on the FT 100 following the resignation announcement by British PM Keir Starmer. That country will see its seventh leader in the past 10 years post-Brexit. The Tokyo Nikkei had another big performance today, gaining 1.5%, up 1,100 points at 72,350. That market last week gained almost 9%. And up again in the early trade this morning to a record high. TSX comes in following a Friday loss of 111 points, a third of a percent. Today's big event, the Canadian inflation update for the month of May. Headline CPI expected to test 3% after hitting 2.8% for April. The Canadian dollar starts the day at 70.51 cents. That's a drop of a fifth of a cent. Fresh 14-month low for the loon. The exchange rate creeping up to almost $1.42. The price for oil is down 19 cents at $75.59. That's on reports of progress in the peace talks between the U.S. and Iran. Following a weekend where Iran actually said they had reclosed the Strait of Hormuz, but Bloomberg reports oil continues to flow through that waterway. Gold is down $37 at $42.08. Bitcoin up $400 at $64,100. At the Business Center, I'm Mike Eppel.
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5: This is Monday, June 22nd. Good morning. I'm Mark Douglas.
1: And good morning. I'm Christine Clark. Here's what's making news this hour.
6: Well, the future of a better tent city up in the air as the region considers plans to take over the site with help from the Working Center. Operating it would cost more than $5 million a year.
7: Another prime minister calls it a day in the UK.
21: I have spoken to His Majesty the King this morning.
7: Keir Starmer has resigned. What this means for the shaky political situation in Britain.
5: A sixth life has been lost to the tragic crash near Mapleton that already claimed the lives of five children from Elmira.
1: And how much does it cost to live your day-to-day life in Canada? The latest inflation numbers are coming out this morning, and the price of gas expected to be a big factor.
2: The NHL summer picking up as draft week begins. The Kachucks united in Florida now. We'll catch you up in the World Cup, and Wyndham Clark wins the U.S. Open. Sports at 15.
5: 570 News Time, 7:01.
1: That's time for Rogers Xfinity Internet traffic and weather together on the ones of Luke Schultz. Good morning, Luke.
26: Hey, good morning. 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Over on the 401 Drive, eastbound lanes of traffic still a bit slow leaving Cambridge. We have volume slowing things down from Franklin Boulevard out to the en route. From there, though, you are clear through Milton and to Mississauga. It's just a bit heavy heading through the area of Dixie Road. Collector lanes of traffic dealing with a right lane blocked after an earlier collision. Westbound 401 looking great, though. Mississauga to Cambridge to Woodstock. Not a whole lot on the go for the area highways right now either. On the in-town routes, though, you do have a closure to watch out for in Kitchener. This is popping up today. Lancaster Street West closed between Union Street and Elizabeth Street for road reconstruction. That stretch expected to be closed into mid-December. Now, if you spot any traffic problems on your drive today, you can call us hands-free at Star 401. 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Time for the latest from 570 meteorologist Alistair Alders.
11: Some rain showers this morning, then a mix of sun and cloud this afternoon with a chance of a pop-up shower and 22 degrees. Partly cloudy with a diminishing chance of a shower this evening, then clear overnight, 9 degrees. Tomorrow, sunny to a mix of sun and cloud, 23. Today's high, 22.
5: Right now, we've got light rain, 14 degrees around the region.
1: We'll have another check of traffic and weather together for you in less than 10 minutes. 570 News Time, 7:02.
5: A better tent city is set to be taken over by the region of Waterloo and by the Working Center, with a transition plan to be considered as at a special council meeting this week.
1: And the community of tiny homes used as transitional housing for those experiencing homelessness is in need of millions of dollars of repairs and upgrades, according to staff. 570's Josh Piercy explains. He joins us live. Good morning, Josh.
27: Good morning, Christine. The work there has become too much to handle for the volunteer base at A Better Tent City. That was the sentiment released last month, and now the region's set to step in alongside help from the Working Center. Roughly 50 people living on that site off Ardelt Avenue in Kitchener, a collection of tiny homes that are in need of some repair, used as a place between being unhoused and permanent housing. Regional council are set to decide on a plan to move forward on Wednesday. The plan staff are suggesting right now involves hiring three new staff members, putting millions of dollars towards transitioning the site, and annual operating costs of more than $5.75 million will need to be approved, as well as a one-time capital cost of $2.5 million. Some of that will go towards repairing or replacing a number of those tiny homes that were only installed back in 2020. Of course, taking over the site increases the number of shelter beds the region operates significantly, up by 12% from over 400 to more than 450. The availability of shelter beds was a part of the reason why a Superior Court judge decided it was against the charter rights of folks living at the Victoria encampment to move them out of that site. That, of course, is a decision the region is still set to appeal. The discussion coming to council on Wednesday. Reporting live from the newsroom, I'm Josh Piercy.
5: 570 News Time, 7:04. There's going to be a new prime minister in the United Kingdom for the seventh time in 10 years. Current PM Keir Starmer has announced this morning he is stepping down after months of falling popularity. 570's Jamie Pulford joins us live with the latest from London.
7: The fractured leadership situation playing out as the world watches as yet another prime minister calls it a day in the UK.
21: I have spoken to His Majesty the King this morning to inform him of my decision. I will ask the National Executive Committee of the Labour Party to set out a timetable with nominations opening on the 9th of July and completed by the summer recess.
7: Starmer says he's quitting as Labour leader, but he'll stay on as Prime Minister to ensure an orderly transition to his successor. Keep in mind, this is not a general election. The Labour Party has a massive majority and controls who the leader is and who the Prime Minister is. CNN's Dominic Thomas.
4: I think there is a deep awareness that after five Conservative Party prime ministers, where one after the other seemed to get worse, from Boris Johnson to Liz Truss, that they're trying to avoid that sort of image of collapse within the party.
7: All of this comes days after Andy Burnham was elected to Parliament in a by-election on a promise to launch a leadership challenge to oust Starmer and shake up the Labour Party. The timing of this coincides with the 10th anniversary of Brexit, seen as the catalyst of this period of instability in British politics, now waiting on a seventh prime minister in just a decade. Reporting live, I'm Jamie Pulfer.
1: 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You're listening to All News Mornings on 570 News Radio. On and off again rain for your last full week of June, the first week of summer. And for some of you, it's the last few days of school. 570's meteorologist Alistair Alder says the big summer heat that we're all waiting for really won't start to kick in until, well, around Canada Day.
11: Well, for the final full week of the month, not a lot of rain to talk about overall. There will certainly be some unsettled periods. We have some rain showers moving through this morning. There's a chance of a pop-up shower this afternoon, and then further showers expected Thursday. But overall, there's otherwise some sunshine in the mix in between these periods of unsettled weather, and the rain won't add up to a whole lot through month's end.
1: Now for today, cloudy, these showers continuing throughout the morning, a high of 22 degrees.
5: 570 News Time, 7:06. A sixth person has died from the tragic collision up near Mapleton that claimed the lives of five children from Elmira. It was Friday, June 12th, when an SUV and a van with 10 people inside collided at an intersection just north of Waterloo Region. The five children, all from the same Elmira family, died, and the other five people in the van, they were hurt. And the OPP now say the driver of the SUV died of his injuries in hospital last Friday, 1 week after the crash. He's been identified as a 42-year-old from Brampton. Police say he was alone in the SUV. The crash itself is still under investigation.
1: Well, copper wire thefts continue to be a major concern for Waterloo Regional Police, and now they've released video footage of one such case that could be connected with several others over the past 4 months, all centering in Cambridge here. The video shows two suspects rifling through materials at a park near Raglan Road in the Franklin and Canamara Parkway area of the city. Up to $500 worth of copper wire was reported stolen in the case from mid-April. Now, police believe this is connected to three other reported break-ins dating back to March of this year that combined saw around $5,000 worth of copper wire stolen. The investigation comes as the service continues its wire and scrap metal theft awareness and prevention campaign in Cambridge. You can check out the video on our website. That's kitchener.citynews.ca.
5: The beautiful game continues to make its mark on Canada. Another magical moment in Vancouver last night while Team Canada gets ready for the Swiss this week. Simon Bennett has the latest from the World Cup.
2: Egypt had never won a World Cup match until last night in Vancouver. Mo Salah, who most will know from his 9 years of excellence for Liverpool, with the goal to put his side ahead to the delight of many in the crowd. The 3-1 win against New Zealand. Also, Cabo Verde, population just over 500,000, but their 2-2 draw with Uruguay has them with a chance of possibly advancing past the group stage. Canada preps for Switzerland, but their players not so anonymous anymore. Center back Derek Cornelius.
8: Honestly, the last 2 weeks, you know, we go out of the hotel and it's like, you know, we're getting swarmed, and it's nice. It means that, you know, the team, people are following, people are really paying attention.
2: A good result Wednesday should have them moving on. The next Toronto match is Panama-Croatia tomorrow night. I'm Simon Bennett.
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5: 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Roger McKnight of Enpro predicted gas prices would hold steady overnight. So you're looking at $1.62.9 as a typical high price for regular gas in the region this morning. Traffic and weather together on the ones coming up next on 570 News Radio.
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5: 570 News Time, 7:11. Time for Rogers Xfinity Internet traffic and weather together on the ones. It's a rainy Monday morning drive. Luke Schultz, how's the traffic situation?
31: Well, thanks, Mark. This update brought to you by Gemini Motors. Yeah, you are going to find some slowdowns on the eastbound lanes of the 401. It all begins as you go to leave Cambridge. You have delays right now from Franklin Boulevard to the en route. Brief slowdowns between the sixes. You're clear to Milton into Mississauga. That's where you have express lane delays around Mavis. And still these heavy collector lane slowdowns around Dixie Road. A stalled vehicle now over on the right shoulder and right lane closed with emergency crews on scene. That was an earlier collision, so they're still working to clean that up. Westbound lanes of the 401, meanwhile, clear from Mississauga to Cambridge to Woodstock. It's not much on the go for the area highways, just some eastbound delays on Highway 7 through Shawnee Station Road. On the in-town drive, though, is quite a bit of road work kicking off today, including in Kitchener, the utility work that we'll see on Highland Road West, stretching from Belmont Avenue West right through Queen Street South. Two-way traffic getting through there with a flagging operation, so you can expect some delays. If you spot any traffic problems on your drive today, you can call us hands-free at Star 401. 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Time for the latest from 570 meteorologist Alistair Alders.
11: 22 degrees today, rain showers this morning, then a mix of sun and cloud with a chance of a pop-up shower this afternoon. That will diminish this evening, then partly cloudy to clear, 9 degrees. Tomorrow, sunny to a mix of sun and cloud, 23, and Wednesday, a mix of sun and cloud, 24. Today's high, 22.
1: And right now, rainy start to your day, 14 degrees.
5: Contract talks affecting thousands of Canadian auto workers with the Big Detroit 3 start today in Toronto. Unifor is bargaining first with Ford. Stellantis and General Motors will be following that. Union President Lana Payne calls the negotiations one of the most consequential rounds of talks the union has ever faced. She says the stakes are incredibly high and they're approaching these talks with determination but also realism. The talks come as the auto sector deals with the introduction of Chinese electric vehicles into Canada and the uncertainty surrounding the future of the Canada-US-Mexico trade agreement. In 60 seconds, we're back with a recap of our top stories of the day. And then Simon Bennett with sports on 570 News Radio.
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5: Light rain, 15 degrees from the boardwalk in Kitchener. Good morning, I'm Mark Douglas.
1: And good morning, I'm Christine Clark. Here's what's making news right now. A better tent city in Kitchener is going to need more staff and more money to keep going. That's in a staff report coming to Regional Council this week as the shelter site transitions into new management under the Working Center.
5: UK Prime Minister Keir Starmer is stepping down as leader of the Labour Party, so that means there's going to be a new Prime Minister in the UK for the seventh time in 10 years. And the OPP reports another death from the June 12th collision near Mapleton that took the lives of five children from Elmira. The Brampton man who was driving the SUV involved in that crash has died in hospital. Coming up after sports, a measles warning from Pearson Airport after an infected passenger on certain flights and inside Terminal 1. Time for sports, and from Sportsnet Radio, Simon Bennett.
2: Well, how is this for a Father's Day blockbuster? The NHL offseason picking up, and the Ottawa Senators sending their captain, Brady Tkachuk, to Florida, where he gets to be teammates with brother Matthew. The Sens getting four draft picks in return, three first-rounders. According to Sportsnet's Elliot Freeman, it appears they didn't get a firm yes from Brady when inquiring about his future plans beyond his contract. Uncertainty over his future possibly becoming a distraction in the locker room as well. We'll see what else happens ahead of the draft, which starts Friday. The Kitchener Rangers finished off development camp. Team White took 2-3 over the weekend. Team Blue in the pool. Sunday at the World Cup, if you went to the Egypt match in Vancouver to see Liverpool legend Mo Salah score, you were happy. His squad over New Zealand 3-1. Another point for Cabo Verde. They could make it to the round of 32. They finished 2-2 with Uruguay. Spain powered by Saudi Arabia 4-0. Belgium and Iran finished 0-0. There's Argentina against Austria today with a chance Lionel Messi becomes the all-time leading World Cup scorer. Kylian Mbappe isn't far behind him, though. He and France to face Iraq this afternoon. There's also Norway, Senegal, and Jordan, Algeria tonight. The next Toronto match is tomorrow, Panama, Croatia. Team Canada preps for the Swiss on Wednesday. Wyndham Clark is your U.S. Open champion. Had a rough start to his final round, but was able to hold on to the lead and win wire to wire. The Jays Cubs finale at Wrigley rained out. Maybe good to rest their bullpen. They're back home for the next 10 to 7 o'clock start against Houston on 570 News Radio and Sportsnet. The Panthers surrendered 8 home runs in their 19-8 loss to Barrie yesterday. They host Welland tonight. For the Sports Center, I'm Simon Bennett.
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5: 570 News Time, 718. The country's inflation gauge is expected to show increasing price pressures for you and your family. Stats Canada this morning is coming out with the Consumer Price Index update for May. 570's Mike Eppel has a special look ahead from the business desk.
2: The CPI report for May will give an update on inflation trends following the Bank of Canada's decision to leave interest rates unchanged earlier this month. The forecast is for that CPI headline to rise to a 3% year-over-year reading, up from 2.8% for April. Now, that April update was actually expected to be higher, so we'll see if in fact, energy prices, which have been had been climbing consistently, will be the largest contributor once again to price growth for consumers. Gas prices in April jumped by 19% on a year-over-year comparable. Food price inflation also likely on the rise to a reading close to 4%. The central bank will be far more concerned about the possible broadening of price pressures. Are the energy issues, the transportation costs, filtering through to other components of the economy? At the Business Center, I'm Mike Eppel.
5: Some travelers recently flying into and out of Toronto's Pearson Airport may have been exposed to the measles virus. Peel Public Health says it was June 13th, that's a Saturday, when an infected person was on two flights identified as ET552 from Addis Ababa to Toronto and Air Canada AC410, Toronto to Montreal. Now, exposure may have also happened in Terminal 1 between 9 and 2 that same day. Symptoms begin 7 to 21 days after infection, they can include a high fever, cough, runny nose, pink eye, and a rash. And if you're experiencing any symptoms like that, don't go to work, don't go to school, just contact your healthcare provider as soon as you can. Measles is a highly contagious disease and spreads easily to anyone who has not been immunized or has not already had measles. In 60 seconds, we're back with traffic and weather together on the ones on 570 News Radio.
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5: 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And here's Luke Schultz.
31: Yeah, this update is brought to you by Mr. Lube. We do still have these eastbound 401 delays that begin as you go to leave Cambridge. It's slow right now from Franklin Boulevard to the en route right through to the sixes. You're also going to find some delays around Guelph Line. No problems through Milton. The drive through Mississauga showing express and collector lane slowdowns around Mavis. It is quite heavy still for collector traffic heading through Dixie, clearing out on the approach to the 427. We have a leftover collision-related delays. We're still seeing a right lane closed for collector traffic. The drive into Toronto is actually looking pretty messy right now as well. Westbound lanes of the 401 just slow around Highway 25 in Milton. You're clear to Cambridge onto Woodstock. We do see some spotty delays as well on Highway 7 just around Shot Station Road. Eastbound and westbound lanes of traffic a little slow through that stretch. You're collision-free for the in-town drive, but it still looks like issues continue for traffic on Hespeler Road, the north end of Cambridge. A closure in place from Queen Street West right over to Guelph Avenue for some ongoing paving work. We'll let you know when we see any improvement. But for now, you'll need to avoid that area. If you spot any traffic problems on your drive, hey, you're welcome to call us hands-free at Star 401. 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Time for the latest from 570 meteorologist Alistair Alders.
11: Well, some rain showers this morning, but then a mix of sun and cloud this afternoon with a lingering chance of a pop-up shower, 22 degrees. That chance diminishes this evening, partly cloudy to clear, down to 9 degrees. Tuesday, sunny to a mix of sun and cloud, 23. For Wednesday, a mix of sun and cloud, 24. Some showers with a risk of thunderstorms, Thursday, 22. And Friday, a mix of sun and cloud, chance of a shower, 23. Today's high, 22.
5: And right now, 14 degrees and light rain around the region. Coming up at 7:30, our top stories. More details about what will be needed and how much will it cost for the Better Tent Cities shelter in Kitchener to transition into new leadership. And breaking news from the UK today, Prime Minister Keir Starmer stepping down as the leader of the Labour Party. He'll stay on as a caretaker PM until a new leader is chosen. 570 News Time, 7:23.
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5: 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A popular Pixar franchise returned to the top of the box office this weekend.
17: Extinction! Not again!
20: Toy Story 5 took the top spot in movie theaters this weekend. At $160 million domestic, the animated sequel is now the biggest opening of 2026, besting the Super Mario Galaxy movie.
17: People are starved for the truth.
20: Steven Spielberg's Disclosure Day fell to second place in its second weekend. The alien thriller added another $17 million this weekend. And the low-budget horror Obsession just keeps on drawing crowds, earning another $14 million in ticket sales. Mike Dubusky, ABC News.
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21: Waterloo Regional Police are investigating a robbery in Cambridge after an older adult was accosted by a group of suspects armed with a weapon. On June 7th at approximately 12:45 p.m., it was reported that a 78-year-old male was approached in the Preston Parkway area by three teenage males, one of whom brandished a weapon. The suspects are described as white males, approximately 16 to 18 years old, all wearing T-shirts.
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5: 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Good morning, Mike.
2: It's a steady Monday start for the major markets despite a lot of news over the weekend. The NASDAQ and Dow futures hovering at break-even. The price for oil holding below $76 a barrel on reports of progress in the U.S.-Iran peace talks happening in Switzerland. This followed, though, the Iranians claiming they had reclosed the Strait of Hormuz. Price for oil, though, is down a little bit this morning by 55 cents at 75.30 as Bloomberg reports that there are ships making their way through the strait and oil continues on the transportation route. Our Canadian dollar is down a fifth of a cent at 70.53, 14-month low for the loon. That's ahead of this morning's update on Canadian inflation. The month of May expected to show an inflation rate testing 3% after climbing to 2.8% for the month of April. The loonie exchange rate at $1.41¾. The British market, the London FT100, holding steady despite the resignation announcement this morning by UK Prime Minister Keir Starmer. That'll lead to another leadership change for the UK, the seventh in the past 10 years post-Brexit. Stocks in Tokyo had a big day, with the Nikkei climbing another 1,100 points, 1.5% to a fresh all-time high of 72,350. That market has now gained close to 10% over the past six trading days. And the price for gold down $36 at $4,209. The tech stocks will have a spotlight this week on shares of Micron Technology, as that computer chip company reports earnings after a one-year gain of close to 1,000%. The price for Bitcoin's up $300 at $64,000 US. At the Business Center, I'm Mike Apple.
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18: Good morning. It's Monday, June 22nd. I'm Christine Clark.
5: And I'm Mark Douglas. Good morning. And here's what's making news this hour.
19: A Betterton city in Kitchener going through turbulent times. The situation there too much for the volunteer base to handle, and the region set to consider spending millions to take over operations of the site.
18: Another political earthquake out of the UK.
25: I will resign as leader of the Labour Party.
18: Keir Starmer becomes the sixth British Prime Minister to step down in a decade, so what happens now?
26: An update from OPP on a tragic crash that claimed the lives of five children from Elmira. We're learning the driver of the other vehicle has also died.
18: A public health warning affecting some travelers into and out of Pearson Airport. They may have been exposed to the measles virus.
2: Kachucks United. Brady traded to Florida. He's going to get to play with Matthew now. And the latest coming up from the World Cup Sports at 45.
18: I-70 News Time, 7:31.
5: Time for Rogers Xfinity Internet, traffic and weather together on the ones. And Luke Schultz, how's the Monday morning drive right now?
31: Well, thanks, Mark. This update brought to you by Hefner Lexus Toyota. We are seeing delays that begin as you go to leave Cambridge. Right now, it's slow on the approach to Franklin Boulevard. Right through to Highway 6 South, you have some further slowdowns approaching Guelph Line into Kelso. You're clear through Milton into Mississauga, but that's where you're going to find express lane delays approaching Mavis. And still these collector lane slowdowns just east of Dixie Road. The MTO still passing along word of a right lane closed for collector traffic around Dixie. So just be ready for that. Westbound 401, meanwhile, just a bit slow in Milton around Highway 25, but you're clear through Cambridge onto Woodstock. We have some of the usual slowdowns for the area highways, including eastbound delays on 78 through Cortland and some eastbound slowdowns on Highway 7 from Greenhouse through to Shot Station Road. If you spot any traffic problems on your drive today, you can call us hands-free at Star 401. 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Here's to many more years of driving excellence together. 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Time for the latest from 570 meteorologist Al Seralders.
11: 22 degrees this afternoon, some rain showers this morning, and then a mix of sun and cloud this afternoon with a chance of a pop-up shower. That chance diminishes this evening, then partly cloudy to clear, down to 9 degrees. Tomorrow, sunny to a mix of sun and cloud, 23. Today's high, 22.
18: And right now, a rainy start to your day, 14 degrees.
5: Another check of traffic and weather together on the ones is coming up for you in less than 10 minutes. 570 News Time, 7:33.
18: A community of tiny homes in Kitchener is set to be taken over by the Region of Waterloo after its board decided the work at the site was too much for them to handle on their own.
5: According to a special report coming to council this week, operating the site would cost millions of dollars each year and more than $8 million in 2027. 570's Josh Piercy joins us live with more. Good morning, Josh.
4: Good morning, Mark. Yeah, and it's the price tag that could be a point of contention amongst counselors when it comes to that special meeting this week. $5.75 million is how much staff say it would cost to operate a Better Tent City annually, and more than $2.5 million in capital funds right away to repair or replace many of the tiny homes there. The community was first established all the way back in 2020 to support those experiencing homelessness through the pandemic. It's meant to be a place in between being unhoused and permanent housing. The board and its volunteer base have lost leadership in recent times. They say the site faces, quote, significant health and safety challenges. There have been reports of violence, fires on site there. The working center in the region will look to move in and stabilize the situation. From the region's perspective, this increases their capacity of available shelter beds by more than 10% right away. That's a key focus of this government right now. Council to consider this at a meeting on Wednesday. Reporting live from the newsroom, I'm Josh Piercy.
26: I-70 News, time 7:34. Well, big news from across the pond this morning. The British Prime Minister has announced he's stepping down following weeks of intense pressure from within his own Labour Party. I-70's Jamie Pulfer is here with the story and reaction.
6: The pressure for him to resign has been overwhelming. And this morning, Keir Starmer pulled the emergency brake on his time at 10 Downing Street after just 2 years in power.
25: Every decision I've taken has been about putting the country I love first. That is why I will resign as leader of the Labour Party.
6: A visibly emotional Starmer says he spoke to the King this morning to inform him of his decision to resign. This is another massive moment in UK politics as Starmer makes way for a seventh prime minister to take over in the last decade. So what happens now? The BBC's Henry Zethman.
7: Start the whistle on a Labour leadership election. But I think it's more likely than not that we actually, in practice, don't have a Labour leadership election. We have what people are calling a coronation of King Andy.
6: King Andy is Andy Burnham, who was the mayor of Greater Manchester and just won a special parliamentary election last week, considered the front runner to replace Starmer as leader of the governing Labour Party. Online, though, many pointing out that Larry the Cat, serving as the chief mouser to the Cabinet Office since 2011, is actually one of the few constants at Downing Street, outlasting a half dozen prime ministers at this point. I'm Jamie Pulfer.
5: 570 News Time, 7:35. You'll need that umbrella this morning with rain moving in for the last full week of June. The rain is falling now, but it's not necessarily bad news for all the families out there looking forward to school being done. 570's Alistair Alders says the big summer heat is coming just in time for the summer break.
11: Well, the normal high for this time of year, about 24, 25 degrees. Overall, we're going to be near or just below that through the rest of the week, with highs in the low to at times mid-20s. The closest will be to seasonable will be Wednesday with a high of 24. But if you're looking for more traditional summer-like heat, say upper 20s to near 30, looks like that will be more likely at the end of the month into the start of July.
5: And today, a high of 22.
26: I-70 News, time 7:36. This is All News Mornings on 570 News Radio. A sixth victim has died after a fatal collision near Mapleton has already taken the lives of five children from Elmira. A van and SUV collided in a rural intersection on the night of June 12th. From the van, five children from the same family were killed, five others hurt. OPP now saying the 42-year-old man from Brampton driving the SUV died of his injuries in hospital last Friday. That's 1 week after the crash. Police say he was the only person in the SUV. The collision is still under investigation.
5: As Waterloo Regional Police continue their Cambridge copper wire theft crackdown campaign, there's new information this morning about a particular location that's reportedly been hit by copper wire thefts four times since March. Police have released some surveillance footage of an alleged theft from mid-April at the LG Lovell Industrial Park area near Raglan Road and Franklin Boulevard in Canamara. Now, the video shows a handful of people going through materials in the park and then walking away. You can take a look at that on our website, kitchener.citynews.ca. Police believe this particular case is connected to three other reported break-ins dating back to March this year that combined saw about $5,000 worth of copper wires stolen.
26: 570 News Time, 737. There were more core memories in the World Cup, including a historic first at BC Place. While Canada preps for their final group stage match, Simon Bennett has the latest from the beautiful game.
2: The stars have come out to play in this tournament. The latest, Mo Salah, the crowd in Vancouver erupting for his goal just after the hour mark. Yesterday, Egypt recording their first ever World Cup win, 3-1 over New Zealand. Glass half full for this one fan in Vancouver.
8: Yeah, I'm probably going to shift my support more to be for Canada, but that's okay because I'm Canadian as well, so it's all good.
2: Other notables, Cabo Verde, another shocking result, a 2-2 draw with Uruguay. Some fun ones today and possibly more history. If Lionel Messi scores for Argentina, he'll become the all-time leading goal scorer at the World Cup. His squad faces Austria to start the day. The Canadians prepping for their next massive match. A decent result against the Swiss in Vancouver could have them win their group. That's Wednesday. The next Toronto match is tomorrow. Panama facing Croatia. I'm Simon Bennett.
26: I-70 News Time, 7:38. Coming up in 60 seconds, a check of gas prices. 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

0: Denise Andriacci from 680 News Radio. 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
3: Time for Rogers Xfinity Internet. Traffic and weather together on the ones. Monday morning rain for this commute. Luke Schultz, how's it working out for the traffic?
4: Yeah, this update brought to you by Kitchener Utilities. Well, you have a crash in Cambridge now at the Franklin Boulevard and Pinebush roundabout. Northbound Franklin traffic just heavy north of Sheldon Drive up towards Pinebush. The area highways are looking okay. Eastbound 7H is a little slow from Homer Watson over to the flyover. Looks like 85 is clear through St. Jacobs into Elmira, while the Highway 7 drive just shows eastbound slowdowns, Greenhouse to Shawn Station Road. Meanwhile, on the 401s, mainly the eastbound lanes of traffic that are showing some issues for you. You get delays on the approach to Town Line going out to 6 South. Further slowdowns through Guelph Line. You're clear through Milton into Mississauga, where you're going to get express and collector lane delays east of Mississauga Road through to about Mavis. You do have these collector lane delays, though, through Dixie Road. That's after an earlier crash. We're still seeing a right lane blocked through that stretch. Westbound lanes of the 401 just slow through Milton, James Snow to just west of Highway 25. But if you spot traffic problems, hey, you can call us hands-free at *401. 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Time for the latest from 570 weather specialist Denise Andriacci.
5: Some rain showers this morning, but then a mix of sun and cloud this afternoon with a chance of a pop-up shower, 22 degrees. That chance diminishes this evening, then partly cloudy to clear, down to 9 degrees. Sunny to a mix of sun and cloud Tuesday, 23, and Wednesday, 24, with a mix of sun and cloud. Today's high, 22.
3: Right now, rain and 14 degrees.
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2: Rainy start to your Monday, 14 degrees. Good morning, I'm Christine Clark.
3: And I'm Mark Douglas. Good morning, and here's what's making news right now. With housing and homelessness a hot topic in Waterloo Region over the past week, in the coming days, regional councillors will be hearing about how to move forward with a better tent city and a transition plan that could cost millions of dollars.
2: Another life claimed from a tragic crash north of Waterloo Region that already has seen 5 children from Elmira killed. OPP saying the driver of the other vehicle involved in that Mapleton crash just over a week ago has now succumbed to his injuries. And news from the UK this morning, British Prime Minister Keir Starmer announces he's stepping down as Labour Party leader. Starmer is the 6th Prime Minister in a decade to announce an early departure from office. Coming up after sports, a look at what the kids are in for the last week of school weather-wise. We have a traffic and weather update coming up at 7:51. I-70 News Time, 7:45. That's time for sports.

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1: Well, there are now two Kachucks in the Florida Panthers. The big deal yesterday, Brady traded by the Ottawa Senators to Florida, where he joins brother Matthew. Four draft picks going to Ottawa. Sportsnet's Elliot Friedman reports Sens Brass had asked Brady how likely he'd want to stay beyond the end of his deal in 2 years. Whatever answer he gave them clearly sent the team into trade mode. How much news do we get this week? The first round of the draft Friday night with the Maple Leafs going first. The Hockey Hall of Fame class to be announced today. Patrice Bergeron's in for sure, you would think. Beyond that, maybe Carey Price, maybe Rod Brendan Moore, we'll see. The Kitchener Rangers finished off their development camp after a busy weekend. At the World Cup, core memories for a Liverpool legend and the fans of Vancouver who got to see Mo Salah put Egypt ahead with a 3-1 victory over New Zealand. Cabo Verde again, the 2-2 draw with Uruguay keeping their unlikely chances of advancing alive. Also Spain over Saudi Arabia, 4-0. Belgium and Iran, 0-0 finish. Toronto Stadium to host Panama, Croatia tomorrow. Of course, Canada faces Switzerland Wednesday. Wyndham Clark tuned out the hostile crowd. Was cheering for a Scotty Scheffler career slam. That has to wait. Despite a bumpy start, Clark held on wire to wire for his second U.S. Open title. The Jays game against the Cubs at Wrigley will be in August now. That was rained out. They're back home for 10. We'll see if Sunday's scheduled starter Dylan Cease goes tonight instead against Houston. 7 o'clock on 570 News Radio and Sportsnet. How'd the Panthers do? Oh, Barry blasted him 18-7. They're back at it against Welland tonight. For the Sport Center, I'm Simon Bennett.
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0: 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You're listening to All News Mornings on 570 News Radio. Thanks for tuning in on your very rainy Monday. Well, a warning to some recent travelers. If you've gone through Toronto's Pearson Airport, 570 Charlene Close reports, you may have been exposed to the highly contagious measles virus.
6: An infected person was on two flights on June 13th. Those flights have been identified as ET552 Addis Ababa to Toronto and Air Canada AC410 Toronto to Montreal. Peel Public Health says the person was also in Pearson's Terminal 1 between 9 a.m. and 2 p.m. the same day. Symptoms begin 7 to 21 days after infection and could include a high fever, cough, runny nose, pink eye, and a red rash. If you have any of those symptoms, don't go to work or school. Call your health care provider as soon as you can. Peel Public Health says the risk of getting measles is low, but it's still important to stay informed. I'm Charlene Close.
0: I-70 News Time, 7:49. The U.S. and Iran have wrapped up a second day of talks following a rough start. Negotiations are aimed at solidifying a permanent end to the war. CNN's Paula Hancock has more from Abu Dhabi.
7: What we heard from a U.S. official, though, is that J.D. Vance, the vice president in the U.S. delegation, was involved in constant meetings over the process of these talks. We know that going forward for this week, there will be working-level talks in Switzerland. We did hear, though, from the U.S. vice president that they were well aware going into these talks that they wouldn't be easy.
8: Peace always requires a little bit of work. It always requires a little bit of give and take. But the president of the United States is committed not just to peace between the United States and Iran. The president is committed to a regional peace, which is why we're here.
7: So despite a very rocky start to this 60-day period where the final agreement is supposed to be achieved, we have seen some progress, certainly.
0: Iran's foreign minister had said sanctions on his country's oil were waived and a reconstruction and development plan was launched. Talks were previously stalled when U.S. President Donald Trump angered Iran's top negotiators by threatening the Tehran delegation. Still ahead on 570 News Radio, a traffic and weather update just 60 seconds away.
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0: 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Morning, Luke.
11: Hello, good morning. This update is brought to you by Cottle's Catch Seafood. We're looking to the 401 eastbound traffic. It's clear from Woodstock to Cambridge. If you're going further than that, your delays begin on the approach to Town Line, stretching through to the sixes. Further delays around Guelph Line. You're clear through Milton into Mississauga. That's where you're going to find Express and Collector Lane delays just east of Mississauga Road, clearing out around Mavis. We do still have a bit of a squeeze, though, for collector traffic heading through Dixie Road. The MTO still reporting that stalled vehicle issue. It's really an earlier collision that's just left a right lane blocked. Westbound lanes of the 401 also showing slowdowns just through Milton, though. James Snowden just passed Highway 25. You're clear through the sixes to Cambridge onto Woodstock. Looking to those area highways, we do have eastbound delays on 78 from Homer Watson over to the flyover ramps. Some northbound expressway delays north of Ottawa Street North, clearing out by Victoria. The in-town drive showing this crash, though, in Cambridge. That's at the Franklin Boulevard and Pinebush roundabout. 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Time for the latest from 570 meteorologist Alistair Alders.
12: Some passing rain showers this morning, but then a mix of sun and cloud this afternoon with a chance of a pop-up shower, 22 degrees. That chance will diminish this evening, then partly cloudy to clear, down to 9 degrees. Tomorrow, fair, sunny to a mix of sun and cloud, 23. A mix of sun and cloud, 24 for Wednesday. More showers on Thursday, risk of thunderstorms, 22. And for Friday, it's a mix of sun and cloud, chance of a shower, 23. Today's high, 22.
0: And right now, a rainy 14 degrees. We'll have another traffic and weather update at 8:01.
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0: 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At the movies, Toy Story 5 had a big weekend at the box office. CNN's Rick Damadella counting down the top five films in theaters.
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18: Toy Story 5 was the weekend's big winner as Pixar's latest animated adventure made $160 million at the domestic box office. That marks the biggest opening weekend this year and breaks the franchise's opening weekend record previously held by 2019's Toy Story 4. In Hollywood, I'm Rick Damigella.
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0: 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Now the business report with Mike Eppel. Morning, Mike.
23: Well, good morning. Watching shares of SpaceX drop in pre-market action this morning. The company saw a peak price of $225 back Wednesday of last week. In its first week of activity on Wall Street, this morning SpaceX is starting at $175. It's down 5% in pre-market action, so losing $50 a share from its record and wiping out hundreds of billions of dollars in market value in the process. Micron Technology is up 5% at $1,190. That's a record high for the data storage company, which is set to report earnings middle of the week. Micron has seen its revenue jump 1,000% over the past year. With the buildup of AI data centers, the share price is up 850% over a 12-month time frame. Others in that category include Western Digital, up 5% in pre-market action, and SanDisk, up by 4.5%. The price for oil sliding on reports that they're making progress in the U.S.-Iran peace talks happening in Switzerland. Crude futures down 72 cents at $75.13 a barrel. The Canadian dollar is down 0.1 cent at $70.55. That's ahead of the monthly update on inflation that's due in this morning from StatsCan. That's CPI data expected to show a headline reading on inflation at 3% for the month of May, lifted by rising grocery and gas prices. The price for gold this morning is down $22 at $42.23. Dow futures up right now by just over 100 points. Bitcoin is up $800 at $64,500 U.S. At the Business Center, I'm Mike Eppel.
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1: This is Monday, June 22nd. Good morning. I'm Mark Douglas.
0: And good morning. I'm Christine Clark. Here's what's making news this hour.
2: Well, the region set to take reins on a community of tiny homes helping those experiencing homelessness, with council set to consider a transition plan that would cost more than $8 million next year.
1: Another life has been taken by the tragic crash near Mapleton that already took the lives of five children from Elmira. One of the drivers involved has since died in hospital.
3: More political turbulence, with six prime ministers now gone in the UK in just a decade.
4: Putting the country I love first.
3: The latest to fall, Keir Starmer, who has just resigned.
5: A warning from Peel Public Health. If you were in Pearson's Terminal 1 two Saturdays ago, you could have come in contact with someone with measles.
6: There could be lots of NHL news this week ahead of the draft. Brady Tkachuk to Florida. Part of that is going to get to play with Matthew now. Plus, we'll look back on Sunday at the World Cup Sports at 15.
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0: That's time for Rogers Xfinity Internet Traffic and Weather, together on the ones with Luke Schultz. Morning, Luke.
7: 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We do have these eastbound 401 delays still. They begin around Franklin Boulevard, stretching all the way through the 6s to 6 South. There's not much relief from there. Further delays through Guelph Line. You're clear through Milton, at least. But the drive through Mississauga does show express and collector lane delays east of Mississauga Road over to Mavis. The express lanes are getting the worst of it there. And you do have these collector lane slowdowns real heavy on the approach to Dixie continuing eastward. We have issues with a vehicle still blocking a right lane just east of Dixie Road, an earlier collision. Leaving that lane closure in place. Westbound lanes of the 401 showing delays through Milton. Meanwhile, that's from James Snow through to the Kelso Conservation Area. And it's a bit slow through Cambridge as well on the approach to Speedsville Road, right through to the ramp to the westbound lanes of Highway 8. Looking to those area highways, it's the usual slowdowns, including eastbound 7-8 delays from Cortland to the flyover and northbound expressway slowdowns, Ottawa Street north up towards Bridgeport. I do have this crash on the go as well in Cambridge. That's through the Franklin Boulevard and Pine Bush roundabout. Northbound Franklin traffic slow from Sheldon Drive up towards Pine Bush. If you spot any traffic problems on your drive today, you're welcome to call us hands-free at Star 401. 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Time for the latest from 570 meteorologist Alistair Alders.
8: Some rain showers this morning, then a mix of sun and cloud this afternoon with a chance of a pop-up shower and 22 degrees. Partly cloudy with a diminishing chance of a shower this evening, then clear overnight, 9 degrees. Tomorrow, sunny to a mix of sun and cloud, 23. Today's high, 22.
1: Right now, rain and 14 degrees.
0: We'll have another check of traffic and weather together for you in less than 10 minutes. 570 News Time, 8:03.
1: Regional Council will decide this week how to move forward with a better tent city after its board decided that the work there was too much for them to handle.
0: Over the coming months, operations of that site will transition to the region and the working center, but it's a transition that will cost the region millions. 570's Josh Piercy explains. He joins us live. Good morning, Josh.
9: Good morning, Christine. Yeah, when those 42 cabins or tiny homes were first installed back in 2020, it was in response to the housing challenges in the COVID-19 pandemic. Now, the board has announced that the challenges at that site, in the way it is today, are too much for the current volunteer base to handle. Recent losses to key members of that group. So this week, the region will look at approving plans to move forward with operations transitioning into their hands and with help from folks at the working center. Now, according to a report going to Council on Wednesday, more than $5.75 million is what's needed annually to operate the site, and a one-time capital investment of $2.5 million. There are reportedly somewhere in the range of 50 people living there. The regional staff say that twice as many are there, including visitors at any given time. Even though the tiny homes were only installed 6 years ago, regional staff say many of them need significant repairs. In some cases, they even need to be replaced. The price tag could be a point of contention when council consider approving this plan on Wednesday. The Better Tent City Board will dissolve on July 20th. Reporting live from the newsroom, I'm Josh Piercy.
1: Another life has been lost to a horrible collision near Mapleton that killed five children from the same Elmira family. An SUV and a van collided on the night of June 12th. leaving the five children and another five people in the same van, all five children dead and another five people from the same van hurt. The OPP announced over the weekend a 42-year-old driver from Brampton from the SUV died of his injuries in hospital. That was last Friday when he passed away. That was 1 week after the crash. Police say he was the only person in the SUV. The OPP are still investigating the details of how and why the crash happened.
0: 570 News Time, 8:05. This is All News Mornings on 570 News Radio. Well, it looks like the summer heat we're waiting for won't be warming us up until, well, summer break. It is the last week of school here in Waterloo Region, and Mother Nature is bringing in a few showers to wrap up the month and the school year. 570's meteorologist Alistair Alders has more on what we're in for.
8: Well, a bit unsettled to start the week with some rain showers passing through this morning, although the weather improving this afternoon with a mix of sun and cloud, but still a chance of a pop-up shower. However, the weather looking fair Tuesday and Wednesday. The next chance of showers, though, set to move in for Thursday.
0: Now, daytime highs this week will hover around the low to mid-20s. Today is a high of 22.
1: This is All News Mornings on 570 News Radio. The UK is about to have its seventh prime minister in just over a decade. Keir Starmer announcing this morning he is resigning as leader of the Labour Party. They are the government, so there's going to be a new prime minister. 570's Jamie Pulfer is here with more about why Starmer's support fell apart so quickly within his own party, and who could be taking over next.
3: 2 years in power coming to an end. Speaking outside 10 Downing Street with protesters playing Ode to Joy in the background, Prime Minister Keir Starmer says his Labour Party has been asking whether he is best placed to lead into the next general election.
10: I have heard the answer of my parliamentary party to that question, and I accept that answer with good grace.
3: And just like that, Starmer has resigned. He's been publicly struggling with plummeting popularity, including a rebellion within his own governing party. The BBC's Chris Mason.
11: In the end, as happened to Boris Johnson, as happened to Liz Truss, if you lose as a prime minister the most important electorate between elections, which is your own MPs, then you are done for.
3: Britain now heading for its seventh prime minister in just a decade, an unprecedented period of political turmoil in the world's fifth largest economy. Today's resignation, triggered by the recent success of Andy Burnham, who won a special parliamentary election last week, seen as the front runner to replace Starmer as Labour leader. And some say it could be a coronation, that a leadership election likely won't even be necessary. Reporting live, I'm Jamie Pulfer.
0: 570 News Time, 8:07. A heads up for anyone who went through Toronto Pearson's Terminal 1 two Saturdays ago. 570 Charlene Close reports someone with the highly contagious measles virus was also there.
5: Peel Public Health has issued a warning after a confirmed case of measles June 13th. It says the infected person was on two flights that day, ET552 from Ethiopia to Toronto and Air Canada AC410, Toronto to Montreal. They were also in Terminal 1 from 9 a.m. to 2 p.m. the same day. Health officials are telling anyone who thinks they may have been exposed to watch for symptoms. They usually show up 7 to 21 days later and typically include a high fever, runny nose, cough, pink eye, and red rash. If you have any of those symptoms, stay home and call your health care provider as soon as possible. I'm Charlene Close.
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1: 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Roger McKnight of Enpro predicted gas prices would hold steady overnight, so we're starting the work week with $1.62.9 as the price to beat for regular gas in the region this morning. Traffic and weather on this rainy morning commute coming up next on 570 News Radio.
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0: That's time for Roger's Xfinity Internet traffic and weather together on the ones of Luke Schultz. Good morning, Luke.
7: Hello, good morning. This update is brought to you by Fowler Tire. Looking to the 401, we do still have these eastbound delays that begin around Town Line, going right through to Highway 6 South. Spotty as well for your approach to Guelph Line. You're clear through Milton, but the drive through Mississauga does show express and collector lane delays. Just east of Mississauga Road, the express slowdowns go through to Huron, Ontario, and it's quite heavy for collector lanes through Dixie Road. We had an earlier crash this morning. It has been cleared out, but you still have a right lane blocked for collector traffic around the Dixie Road area. Westbound lanes of the 401 slow through Milton. Meanwhile, just west of James Snow over to Highway 25. You're clear through the sixes, but the drive through Cambridge does show slowdowns that kick in around the Speedsville Road area, going through to that ramp to the westbound lanes of Highway 8. Nothing major on the go for the area highways, but you do have the usual slowdowns, including northbound expressway delays, Ottawa Street north up towards Bridgeport. We have a new crash popping up now on Lackner Boulevard between Lorraine Avenue and Keewatin Avenue. Northbound traffic just a bit spotty through there. If you spot any traffic problems on your drive today, hey, you're welcome to call us. Hands free at Star 401. 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Time for the latest from 570 meteorologist Alistair Alders.
8: 22 degrees today, rain showers this morning, then a mix of sun and cloud with a chance of a pop-up shower this afternoon. That will diminish this evening, then partly cloudy to clear, 9 degrees. Tomorrow, sunny to a mix of sun and cloud, 23. And Wednesday, a mix of sun and cloud, 24. Today's high, 22.
0: And right now, a rainy 14 degrees.
1: Waterloo Regional Police have released some surveillance footage of one of many alleged copper wire thefts at a Cambridge industrial park. Now, police say the LG Lovell Industrial Park area near Raglan Road has had suspects on multiple occasions remove wire and scrap metal since March of this year. That's down in the Franklin Boulevard, Canamara Parkway area in Cambridge. The video released this week is connected to one such particular case on April 11th from just before 4 a.m. It's alleged about $500 worth of copper wire was stolen. This particular case, though, is believed to be connected with two other break-and-enters from the 4th and the 6th, even as far back as March 21st, and thousands of dollars of copper wire was reportedly stolen altogether in all those cases. You can check out the video of the theft in progress on our website. It's kitchener.citynews.ca. We're back in 60 seconds to recap our top stories this morning, and then Simon Bennett on sports on 570 News Radio.
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1: It's a rainy 14 degrees on your Monday morning from the Boardwalk in Kitchener. Good morning. I'm Mark Douglas.
0: And good morning. I'm Christine Clark. Here's what's making news right now. More staff and millions of dollars. That's what it will take to transition into new leadership for a better tent city in Kitchener. A staff report coming to Regional Council lays out the requirements for the tiny home shelter site.
1: The OPP reports another fatality from the collision near Mapleton that took the lives of five children from Elmira. The Brampton man driving the SUV involved in that crash has since died in hospital. The UK is going to get yet another new prime minister, Keir Starmer, stepping down as leader of the Labour Party after intense internal party pressure, and coming up after sports. The price of gas, inflation in Canada, the stats from May are due out this morning. Five 70 News Time, 8:15. 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
6: Well, there are now two Kachucks in the Florida Panthers. The big deal yesterday, Brady traded by the Ottawa Senators to Florida, where he joins brother Matthew. Four draft picks going to Ottawa. Sportsnet's Elliot Friedman reports Sens Brass had asked Brady how likely he'd want to stay beyond the end of his deal in 2 years. Whatever answer he gave them clearly sent the team into trade mode. How much news do we get this week? The first round of the draft Friday night with the Maple Leafs going first. The Hockey Hall of Fame class to be announced today. Patrice Bergeron's in for sure, you would think. Beyond that, maybe Carey Price, maybe Rod Brendamore, we'll see. The Kitchener Rangers finished off their development camp after a busy weekend. At the World Cup, core memories for a Liverpool legend and the fans of Vancouver who got to see Mo Salah put Egypt ahead with a 3-1 victory over New Zealand. Cabo Verde again. The 2-2 draw with Uruguay keeping their unlikely chances of advancing alive. Also, Spain over Saudi Arabia 4-0. Belgium and Iran 0-0 finish. Toronto Stadium to host Panama, Croatia tomorrow. Of course, Canada faces Switzerland Wednesday. Wyndham Clark tuned out the hostile crowd. Was cheering for a Scotty Scheffler career slam. That has to wait. Despite a bumpy start, Clark held on wire to wire for his second U.S. Open title. The Jays game against the Cubs at Wrigley will be in August now. That was rained out. They're back home for 10. We'll see if Sunday's scheduled starter Dylan Cease goes tonight instead against Houston. 7 o'clock on 570 News Radio and Sportsnet. How'd the Panthers do? Oh, Barry blasted him 18-7. They're back at it against Welland tonight. For the Sport Center, I'm Simon Bennett.
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1: 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It's the gas you put in your tank. It's the food you put in your fridge. It's all about inflation today with Stats Canada coming out with their latest cost of living numbers today. It's the May Consumer Price Index update. 570's Mike Apple takes a look ahead from the Business Center.
24: The rising price of the gas pumps will be the key contributor to a rising cost of living for the month of May. The consensus among economists is the annual inflation rate rose to 3% last month, up from 2.8% for April. The expectation was actually that inflation was running higher than the April figure showed, but we'll see exactly how it translates into other components of the price pressures that Canadian consumers are facing. Those higher transportation costs have so far not had much of a ripple effect. The Bank of Canada, which has a 2% target for inflation, has said there has been limited evidence of broad-based pass-through of higher energy prices to the cost of other things so far. And the core reading of inflation, taking out food and energy, has been running below that 2% level. At the Business Center, I'm Mike Uppel.
1: The union that represents nearly 19,000 Canadian auto workers is kicking off a new round of contract talks today, and first up is Ford, the first of the big Detroit three the union will be sitting down with, trying to hammer out new collective agreements.
2: The latest round of bargaining comes during difficult conditions for the auto sector as it copes with U.S. tariffs, uncertainty linked to the future of CUSMA, and the introduction of Chinese electric vehicles into Canada. The union says it's keen to secure protections around job security, with the auto manufacturing sector having lost nearly 6,500 total jobs since February last year. Talks with Stellantis and GM are expected to come after a deal is reached with Ford. Michelle Zedekian, The Canadian Press, Toronto.
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1: 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What's happening out there right now, Luke Schultz?
7: Well, thanks, Marcus. 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The in-town drive, we do still have some issues to watch out for. A collision still at the Franklin Boulevard and Pinebush roundabout. Actually, it looks like that one might have just been cleared out. We don't see much in terms of delays left around that anymore. But we do have this new crash popping up on Lackner Boulevard. It's in the northbound lanes of traffic right by Keewatin Avenue. Minor delays through there. On the area highways, we are seeing some eastbound delays on 78 Cortland to the flyover. Northbound lanes of the expressway also slow approaching Ottawa Street north up towards Bridgeport. Meanwhile, on the 401, your eastbound delays begin leaving Cambridge just east of town line going through the 6 is out to Guelph line. No problems through Milton, but the drive through Mississauga does show express and collector lane delays once you're east of Mississauga Road, clearing out around Mavis. Still quite heavy for collector traffic through Dixie. Westbound lanes of the 401 showing collector delays. Meanwhile, on the approach to Mississauga Road, still a slow drive through Milton too. But if you spot any traffic problems on your drive today, you're welcome to call us. Hands free at Star 401. 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Free in-store quotes, 930 to 430, 991 Victoria Street North. Time for the latest from 570 meteorologist Alistair Alders.
8: Well, some rain showers this morning, but then a mix of sun and cloud this afternoon with a lingering chance of a pop-up shower, 22 degrees. That chance diminishes this evening, partly cloudy to clear, down to 9 degrees. Tuesday, sunny to a mix of sun and cloud, 23. For Wednesday, a mix of sun and cloud, 24. Some showers with a risk of thunderstorms, Thursday, 22. And Friday, a mix of sun and cloud, chance of a shower, 23. Today's high, 22.
1: Right now, very wet weather, but quite stable. Light rain in 14. That's what we've had pretty much all morning so far. Coming up at 8:30, how much will it cost and what is needed to transition a better tent city in Kitchener into new management? A staff report to Regional Council lays out the requirements of the tiny home shelter site. The UK is going to get yet another new Prime Minister. Keir Starmer is stepping down as leader of the Labour Party. He'll stay on as a caretaker PM until a new leader is chosen. 570 News Time, 8:23.
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1: We're in the final week of the World Cup group stage with another legend making memories in Vancouver last night.
6: In a tournament full of star power, Mo Salah made his presence known. The crowd in Vancouver got their highlight as the Liverpool legend put Egypt ahead in a 3-1 win over New Zealand. Other highlights, Cabo Verde, another shocking result, drawing 2-2 with Uruguay. They still have a chance of making it out of the group stage. We're two sleeps away from Canada's final group stage match against Switzerland, a far different opponent than others they faced, but Canada still is riding off that 6-0 win over Qatar. James Sharman on Sportsnet Central.
25: It's going to be a challenge. They will be the favorites. But the fact we're even discussing that Canada could get something out of this game shows how far this program's come.
6: The next Toronto match is Panama-Croatia tomorrow. Highlights of today's skin include Argentina-Austria. Lionel Messi could break the all-time record for World Cup goals. I'm Simon Bennett.
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37: Good morning. Seeing a drop for the price for oil this morning. West Texas Intermediate down 56 cents, 0.75% to a multi-week low of $75.27 a barrel. That's on a report of progress in the peace negotiations going on between the U.S. and Iran taking place in Switzerland. It does follow a weekend where the Iranians claimed they had reclosed the Strait of Hormuz, but Bloomberg reporting that tanker traffic is starting to accelerate just a little bit, and down goes the price for oil as a result. Another record-breaking performance for stocks in Tokyo today. The Nikkei jumped 1,100 points, 1.5%, to a record high of 72,353. That market has gained over 9% over the past 6 days of trade. Wall Street comes back to work after a three-day weekend, looking this morning at a little bit of caution in the pre-market trade ahead of a week that will include U.S. PCE inflation gauge and earnings from tech heavyweight Micron Technologies. Our Canadian dollar is down this morning, a tenth of a cent at a 14-month low at 70.59 cents U.S. That's ahead of Stats Canada's update on May inflation. Due in later this morning, the Consumer Price Index expected to show a headline reading of 3% inflation cost of living up year to year from the 2.8% headline that we saw for the month of April. How much the price for gas influenced other components of CPI, that will be a big takeaway for investors. The price for gold this morning up $50 at $42.10. Bitcoin is up $300 at $64,100. At the Business Center, I'm Mike Apple.
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0: Good morning. It's Monday, June 22nd. I'm Christine Clark.
1: And I'm Mark Douglas. Good morning. Here's what's making news this hour.
4: Well, the future of a better tent city up in the air as the region considers plans to take over the site with help from the Working Center. Operating it would cost more than $5 million a year.
7: Another prime minister calls it a day in the UK.
8: I have spoken to His Majesty the King this morning.
7: Keir Starmer has resigned. What this means for the shaky political situation in Britain.
0: Another life claimed from a tragic crash north of Waterloo Region that has already seen five children from Elmira killed.
1: And it's a rainy first Monday of summer. Your full forecast is seconds away.
6: Buster in the NHL, Brady Tkachuk to Florida. He'll get to play with his brother. We'll recap Sunday at the World Cup and the U.S. Open to Wyndham Clark Sports at 45.
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1: Time for Rogers Xfinity Internet traffic and weather together on the ones. Luke Schultz, it's a rainy Monday morning. How's the traffic?
9: Yeah, thanks, Mark. This update brought to you by Premier Equipment. We're looking to the 401, the eastbound lanes. Still looking good from Woodstock to Cambridge, but still looking rough as you continue eastward. You get delays from Townline right through the sixes all the way over to the Kelso Conservation Area. It's all just volume. I don't have any collisions through that stretch, but it's quite the squeeze. You get through Milton, you're clear into Mississauga, where you're just going to get some express and collector lane delays around Mississauga Road, clearing out before you hit Mavis. And then the heavy collector lane delays waiting for you on the approach to Dixie, continuing eastward. We still have a right lane blocked by Dixie Road for collector lanes traffic. Westbound 401 slow through Milton. Meanwhile, that's James Snow to just past Highway 25. We do have the usual slow spots for the area highways, including northbound expressway traffic slow from Ottawa Street north up towards Victoria, and some eastbound delays on Highway 7 through Greenhouse and Shaw Station Road. If you spot any traffic problems, though, you're welcome to call us hands-free at *401. 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Time for the latest from 570 meteorologist Alistair Alders.
14: 22 degrees this afternoon, some rain showers this morning, and then a mix of sun and cloud this afternoon with a chance of a pop-up shower. That chance diminishes this evening, then partly cloudy to clear, down to 9 degrees. Tomorrow, sunny to a mix of sun and cloud, 23. Today's high, 22.
0: And right now, rain, 14 degrees.
1: Another check of traffic and weather together on the ones will be ready for you in less than 10 minutes. 570 News Time, 8:33.
0: A better tent city is set to be taken over by the region of Waterloo and the Working Center, with a transition plan to be considered at a special council meeting this week.
1: The community of tiny homes used as transitional housing for those experiencing homelessness is in need of millions of dollars in repairs and upgrades, according to staff. 570's Josh Piercy joins us live with the details. Good morning, Josh.
15: Hey, good morning, Mark. The work there has become too much to handle for the volunteer base at a better tent city. That was the sentiment in a release last month, and now the region's set to step in and along alongside help from the Working Center. Roughly 50 people live on site there off Ardult Avenue in Kitchener, a collection of tiny homes that are in need of some repair, used as a place between being unhoused and permanent housing. Regional Council are set to decide on a plan to move forward on Wednesday. The plan staff are suggesting right now involves hiring 3 new staff members and putting millions towards transitioning the site. An annual operating cost of $5.75 million will need to be approved, as well as a one-time capital cost of $2.5 million. Some of that will go towards repairing or replacing a number of those tiny homes that were only installed back in 2020. Of course, taking over the site increases the number of shelter beds the region operates significantly, from just over 400 to more than 450. That's a 12% increase. The availability of shelter beds is a part of the reason why a Superior Court judge decided it was against the charter rights of folks living at the Victoria encampment to move them out of that site. That, of course, is a decision the region is set to appeal. This discussion coming to council on Wednesday. Reporting live from the newsroom, I'm Josh Piercy.
0: I-70 News Time, 8:34. Well, across the pond, there's going to be a new prime minister in the UK for the 7th time in 10 years. Current MP Keir Starmer announcing just this morning he's stepping down after months of plummeting popularity. I-70's Jamie Pulfer joins us with the latest.
7: The fractured leadership situation is playing out as the world watches as yet another prime minister calls it a day in the UK.
8: I have spoken to His Majesty the King this morning to inform him of my decision. I will ask the National Executive Committee of the Labour Party to set out a timetable with nominations opening on the 9th of July and completed by the summer recess.
7: Keir Starmer says he's quitting as Labour leader. He'll stay on as Prime Minister to ensure an orderly transition to his successor. Now, keep in mind, this is not a general election situation. The Labour Party has a massive majority and controls who the leader is and who the Prime Minister is. CNN's Dominic Thomas.
3: I think there is a deep awareness that after 5 Conservative Party prime ministers, where one after the other seemed to get worse, from Boris Johnson to Liz Truss, that they're trying to avoid that sort of image of collapse within the party.
7: Now, this comes days after Andy Burnham was elected to Parliament in a by-election on a promise to launch a leadership challenge to oust Starmer and shake up the Labour Party. All of it coincides with the 10th anniversary of Brexit, seen as the catalyst of this period of instability in British politics, now waiting on a 7th prime minister in just a decade. Reporting live, I'm Jamie Pulfer.
1: 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On and off again rain for your first full week of June, or rather your last full week of June, and for some of you, your last few days of school. 570's meteorologist Alistair Alder says the big summer heat won't really start to kick in until about Canada Day.
14: Well, for the final full week of the month, not a lot of rain to talk about overall. There will certainly be some unsettled periods. We have some rain showers moving through this morning. There's a chance of a pop-up shower this afternoon, and then further showers expected Thursday. But overall, there's otherwise some sunshine in the mix in between these periods of unsettled weather, and the rain won't add up to a whole lot through month's end.
1: For today, cloudy and showers and a high of 22.
0: I-70 News Time, 8:36. An update from OPP this morning. A 6th person has died from the tragic collision up near Mapleton that claimed the lives of 5 children from Elmira. On Friday, June 12th, an SUV and van with 10 people inside collided at an intersection just north of Waterloo Region. The 5 children, all from the same family, died, and the 5 other people in the van were also hurt. The OPP now say the driver of the SUV died of his injuries in hospital last Friday, 1 week after the crash. He's been identified as a 42-year-old from Brampton. Police say it was just him in the SUV. The crash itself is still under investigation.
1: Well, the beautiful game continues to make its mark in Canada. Another magical moment in Vancouver last night, and Canada is getting ready to meet the Swiss this week. Simon Bennett has the latest from the World Cup.
6: Egypt had never won a World Cup match until last night in Vancouver. Mo Salah, who most will know from his 9 years of excellence for Liverpool, with the goal to put his side ahead to the delight of many in the crowd. A 3-1 win against New Zealand. Also, Cabo Verde, population just over a 500,000, but their 2-2 draw with Uruguay has them with a chance of possibly advancing past the group stage. Canada preps for Switzerland, but their players not so anonymous anymore. Center back Derek Cornelius.
10: Honestly, the last 2 weeks, you know, we go out of the hotel and it's like, you know, we're getting swarmed, and it's nice. It means that, you know, the team, people are following, people are really paying attention.
6: A good result Wednesday should have them moving on. The next Toronto match is Panama-Croatia tomorrow night. I'm Simon Bennett.
0: 570 News Time, 8:38. Before you go to work this morning, check out CF5050.ca. The Farwell for Hire 5050, well underway. There's only a few days left here, and we even have one more early bird prize. It's presented by 570 News Radio and TLC Pet Foods. Half the money raised goes to cystic fibrosis research. The other half could be yours. The grand prize draw is set for June 30th. Currently, the take-home prize is already over 50 grand. Mike Farwell wants to see that get up to 60,000. If it happens, he'll turn up the heat by taking part in a Hot Ones Hot Wing Challenge on his show. If you get your tickets before this Friday at noon, we have our last early bird prize. That's $2,500 cash, courtesy of TLC Pet Food. You can still get that grand prize draw if you're in the early bird. Again, that website to visit, cf5050.ca.
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3: Time for Rogers Xfinity Internet traffic and weather together on the ones. Luke Schultz, what's happening now on this rainy Monday morning?
4: Well, thanks, Mark. This update is brought to you by Battery Wholesale Kitchener. We're taking a look to the 401 and we're seeing some delays here. Eastbound lanes of traffic quite slow from the en route through the sixes right over to about the Kelso Conservation Area. It's mainly just delays due to volume and these rainy conditions as well. You get through Milton, the drive through Mississauga, still looking a bit slow. You have express and collector lane delays east of Mississauga Road, clearing out around here, Ontario. Some further slowdowns as well through the area of Dixie. Looks like that earlier collector lane issue is cleared, but we are still seeing some volume. Westbound lanes, the 401 showing collector lane delays too. That's from Mavis to about Mississauga Road. It is slow through Milton as well. James Snow to just west of Highway 25. On the area highways, we're still seeing these northbound delays on the expressway, Ottawa Street north up towards Victoria. The in-town drive is largely up to speed. I don't see any major slowdowns, but you do have some delays around that earlier collision at Franklin and Pine Bush. Still seeing northbound delays through that one. If you spot any traffic problems today, you're welcome to call us hands-free at Star 401. From auto to RV, heavy machinery to power sports, they have every battery you need. Battery Wholesale, 320 Lawrence Avenue, Kitchener. Time for the latest from 570 meteorologist Alistair Alders.
5: Some rain showers this morning, but then a mix of sun and cloud this afternoon with a chance of a pop-up shower, 22 degrees. That chance diminishes this evening, then partly cloudy to clear, down to 9 degrees. Sunny to a mix of sun and cloud Tuesday, 23, and Wednesday, 24, with a mix of sun and cloud. Today's high, 22.
3: Right now, 14 degrees and rain across the region.
2: 570 News Time, 8:43. Well, this just into 570 News Radio. Statistics Canada releasing its latest cost of living numbers, saying high gas prices pushed the annual rate of inflation to 3.2% in May. That's up from 2.8% in April. It marks the first time annual inflation has topped 3% since late 2023. Mike Eppel will have a full breakdown in the business report at 8:56.
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2: It's a rainy 14 degrees to start your Monday. Good morning, I'm Christine Clark.
3: And I'm Mark Douglas. Good morning, and here's what's making news right now. How to transition a better tent city into the hands of the working center and the region. A special report coming to council this week shows that keeping the tiny homes in Kitchener open could cost millions of dollars.
2: Quite a bump for inflation figures. Statistics Canada saying high gas prices pushed the annual rate of inflation up to 3.2%. Food prices also on the rise. Of note, tomato prices rising a whopping 45% annually in May. Coming up after sports, a look ahead at what's to come for the first full week of summer weather-wise. Your full forecast at 8:51. 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
9: How is this for a Father's Day blockbuster? The NHL offseason picking up, and the Ottawa Senators sending their captain, Brady Tkachuk, to Florida, where he gets to be teammates with brother Matthew. The Sens getting 4 draft picks in return, 3 first-rounders.

0: Here's according to Sportsnet's Elliot Freeman. It appears he didn't get a firm yes from Brady when inquiring about his future plans beyond his contract. Uncertainty over his future possibly becoming a distraction in the locker room as well. We'll see what else happens ahead of the draft, which starts Friday. The Kitchener Rangers finished off development camp. Team White took 2-3 over the weekend. Team Blue in the pool. Sunday at the World Cup, if you went to the Egypt match in Vancouver to see Liverpool legend Mo Salah score, you were happy. His squad over New Zealand 3-1. Another point for Cabo Verde. They could make it to the round of 32. They finished 2-2 with Uruguay. Spain powered by Saudi Arabia 4-0. Belgium and Iran finished 0-0. There's Argentina against Austria today with a chance Lionel Messi becomes the all-time leading World Cup scorer. Kylian Mbappe isn't far behind him, though. He and France to face Iraq this afternoon. There's also Norway, Senegal, and Jordan, Algeria tonight. The next Toronto match is tomorrow, Panama, Croatia. Team Canada preps for the Swiss on Wednesday. Wyndham Clark is your U.S. Open champion. Had a rough start to his final round, but was able to hold on to the lead and win wire to wire. The Jays Cubs finale at Wrigley rained out. Maybe good to rest their bullpen. They're back home for the next 10 to 7 o'clock start against Houston on 570 News Radio and Sportsnet. The Panthers surrendered 8 home runs in their 19-8 loss to Barrie yesterday. They host Welland tonight. For the Sports Center, I'm Simon Bennett.
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4: 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You're listening to All News Mornings on 570 News Radio. Thanks so much for tuning in. Copper wire thefts continue to be a major concern for Waterloo Regional Police. And now they've released video footage of one case that could be connected to several others over the past 4 months. The video shows two suspects rifling through materials at an industrial park area near Raglan Road in the Franklin and Canamara Parkway area of the city. Up to $500 worth of copper wire was reported stolen in just this case from mid-April. But police believe it's connected to three other reported break-ins dating back to March of this year that combined saw around $5,000 worth of copper wire stolen. And the investigation comes as the service continues its wire and scrap metal theft awareness and prevention campaign, specifically in Cambridge. You can check out the video up on our website. That's kitchener.citynews.ca. Well, officials say there has been encouraging progress in talks to end the U.S.-Iran war. The initial mediation was rocky, but led to some agreements. CNN's Paula Hancock is in Abu Dhabi.
5: What we're hearing from the mediators is that this was a level of progress that we saw over the past few hours. And certainly it's significant given what we saw over the weekend. It was a very rocky start to these talks. We heard on Saturday Iran threatening to close the Strait of Hormuz because it did not believe that the U.S. was agreeing and keeping to its part of the agreement when it came to Israel still attacking Lebanon. And we have seen Hezbollah as well attacking the Israeli military in southern Lebanon. And then on Sunday, you had that phone interview with Fox News where the U.S. president effectively threatened the delegation, the Iranian delegation, as they were speaking with the U.S. delegation. So Iran did stall those talks in response to that.
4: The interim agreement gives both sides 60 days to negotiate a broader settlement. A ceasefire in Lebanon between Israel and Hezbollah also appeared to be holding ahead of the talks today. Still ahead on 570 News Radio, a traffic and weather update just 60 seconds away.
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8: Good morning. This update is brought to you by Caudill's Catch Seafood. We do see some notable delays for eastbound 401 traffic once you're east of Cambridge. Your slowdowns begin around the en route going through the sixes all the way over to the Kelso Conservation Area. It looks like you're all right through Milton. But the drive through Mississauga is showing these express and collector lane delays on the approach to Mavis. Collector slowdowns go through to just east of here, Ontario. And it does get a little spotty once you're east of Dixie for your drive into Toronto. Westbound 401 traffic, meanwhile, showing collector lane delays on the approach to Mississauga Road. Looks like a collision just off of the highway, slowing down traffic looking to leave. So you continue westward. You also are going to find delays heading through Milton. That's James Snow to just west of Highway 25. Area highway showing the usual volume. Your in-town routes showing this crash in the northbound lanes of Lackner Boulevard. Delays approaching Keewatin Avenue up towards Victoria. If you spot traffic problems today, you can also call us hands-free at Star 401. 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Time for the latest from 570 meteorologist Alistair Alders.
9: Some passing rain showers this morning, but then a mix of sun and cloud this afternoon with a chance of a pop-up shower, 22 degrees. That chance will diminish this evening, then partly cloudy to clear, down to 9 degrees. Tomorrow, fair, sunny to a mix of sun and cloud, 23, a mix of sun and cloud, 24 for Wednesday. More showers on Thursday, risk of thunderstorms, 22. And for Friday, it's a mix of sun and cloud, chance of a shower, 23. Today's high, 22.
4: Right now, a rainy Monday morning, 14 degrees. 570 News Time, 8:53.
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4: I-70 News Time, 8:54, joining me in studio. As always at this time, Mike Farwell. Good morning, Mike. What's coming up on the show today?
13: Good morning, Christine. On the show today at 9:30, we're going to talk about the Strait of Hormuz. Is it open? Is it open enough? And even if it is, how long will it take us before we can see lower gas prices, for example, and realize the impacts of an opened Strait of Hormuz? So that's at 9:30 this morning. Then at 10, new polling just out suggests more Canadians, a dramatic increase in the number of us who support the death penalty, the return of it. We'll talk about that at 10. Then at 10:30, hospice navigators and how they help to demystify end-of-life care. At 11, it's Monday, This Week in Music History with musicologist Brian Allison. At 11:30, David Drew is here with Drew's Views. At noon, we open the phone lines for your rants and or raves. And before 1, Kitchener Mayor Barry Verbanovic checks in to talk about the priorities that Kitchener has laid out when it gets its water allocation. What projects will get first order. So we'll talk about that before 1 today as well.
4: All right. Thank you so much, Mike. Mike Farwell Show from 9 to 1 right here on 570 News Radio.
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4: 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That's time for the business report with Mike Eppel.
0: Well, we knew things were getting a lot more expensive, but the latest reading on inflation bears out those numbers with CPI inflation jumping 3.2% year-to-year for the month of May. That's the highest level since 2023. Gasoline prices jumped by 33% last month compared to May of 2025, and that's the highest single monthly gain since July of 2022. A gas price dramatically affected by the war in the Middle East. Also, though, seeing an increase in energy and food prices, although the reading on core inflation, taking out food and energy, at 1.6% is still well below the Bank of Canada's target. So nothing here that's going to necessarily have the Bank of Canada moving on interest rates until and unless we start to see rising energy costs ripple through other components of the CPI data. The Canadian dollar is unchanged as a result at 70.64, exchange at $1.41.5. Watching U.S. stock futures moving up this morning, the Dow futures now up 130 points. And the tech sector getting an early lift ahead of earnings that are due this week from Micron Technology. That data storage company has seen massive growth over the past 12 months for both its revenue and its stock price on the buildup of data centers for AI. Micron stock is up 4.75% in pre-market action this morning. Price for oil continuing to slide down $1.28, $74.57. So again, optimism about the U.S.-Iran peace negotiations rippling through the energy trade. Gold is down $24 at $42.21, and the Canadian dollar steady at $70.63. At the Business Center, I'm Mike Eppel.
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0: and a proud part of Kitchener. 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
9: Everybody get up.

0: we're going back not all that far at all to this day in 2013, only 13 years ago, when Blurred Lines by Robin Thicke began a 13-week run at number one on the U.S. singles chart. T.I., the rapper, was also featured on that track, and it was produced by Pharrell Williams. But Robin Thicke and Blurred Lines, number one, and stayed there for 13 weeks beginning this day, the 22nd of June, back in 2013. What is, I asked myself, Robin Thicke up to now? Because I feel as though he was here for a minute. Wasn't he here for about a minute? I think he was. According to Wikipedia, and that's all I've got to go on at this point, because I don't spend a whole lot of time investing in searching what Robin Thicke is up to. But it says he's part of the Masked Singer and On Earth and in Heaven. That sounds like a prayer we used to recite in Sister Helene's grade four elementary school class. Nonetheless, that's what Robin Thicke is up to. And of course, Robin's middle name would be Alan, as in the dad on the TV show Growing Pains. And anybody that grew up in and around the same era I did saw a very young Kirk Cameron. And wait a minute, was it his actual sister, Candace Cameron? I think it was. Anyway, Kirk Cameron was on that show. And Alan Thicke played the dad. And I wondered, this is how my Monday mornings go, okay? You know how this works. Stream of consciousness every day on the show. What comes into my mind then comes out of my mouth, and you are subjected to it. Is Alan Thicke dead or alive? I had to Google. 10 years ago, Alan Thicke passed away. He was also the one who sang. He might have even written the song, the theme song for Growing Pains. Nonetheless, Alan Thicke, do you remember the Thicke of the Night TV talk show from back in the day? We've tried. We've tried a lot of things in this country, some of them better than others, and the Thicke of the Night talk show, perhaps not our best effort at late night talk TV. I don't think that Alan Thicke could hold himself up against the likes of, it was probably still Carson back then, wasn't it? Maybe Leno. Anyway, Robin Thicke, this day, 2013, Blurred Lines, a number one hit. Good Monday morning. I hope you had a great weekend. Listen, I had a chance to catch up with a lot of you IRL, as they say, in real life over the weekend, and it was lots and lots of fun to do that. So thanks to everybody who came out to the Kitchener Panthers game yesterday for a little Father's Day at the ballpark. The Barrie BayCats are the first place team in the Canadian Baseball League standings right now. And I think, having watched them yesterday, I now understand why. Because they hit home runs. And they hit a lot of home runs. I don't think the Barrie BayCats scored any runs. No, there was something in the seventh inning or so. Anyway, lots of home runs. 8 of them, to be exact. So I think the Barrie BayCats' plans for winning the Canadian Baseball League this year is just to hit more home runs than any other team has hit in the history of Canadian Baseball League play. I don't know. Lots of home runs. So it was a big win for the Barrie BayCats, but also a big win for Farwell for Hire, because Waterloo Region Sports and Entertainment, that would be the Schooley and Hirani families, were donating $5 for every ticket sold to that game yesterday, and there were hundreds of you there. And also the proceeds of the 50-50 raffle are being donated to our Farwell for Hire fundraising efforts. So was a great way to spend a Sunday afternoon. And as far as fundraising goes, doesn't get much easier than that. On Saturday, it was nice to see a bunch of you out at Sweet Caroline's on Ottawa Street in Kitchener, where we enjoyed some ice cream and some specialty coffees. A lot of Saturday afternoon espressos. What were you up to on Friday night, I wonder? Anyway, you do you. It was good to see you on Saturday afternoon. And after that, when I was finished at Sweet Caroline's, I made a trip down to what somebody refers to as the best little town in the world. And that somebody would happen to be the one and only Moose. Mikey Reeves, our bus driver for the Kitchener Rangers, lives in, again, in his words, the best little town in the world, the beautiful village of Ayr. And I went out there and he let me get on his riding lawnmower. So he watched while I mowed, but when you're on a riding lawnmower, he gave me a cold beer. I tooled around the property for a bit. And it's always nice to connect with our Kitchener Rangers family in the off season. So that was Saturday. And then, oh my goodness, Friday night too, were we ever busy? And did we ever have fun at KW Escape on Friday night? Wendy and Jess, who run that joint, let me tell you how well they run it and how much effort they put into the games that you get to play. Try to escape from these various rooms that they have, the games that they have set up for you. And honestly, with the level of detail, and I absolutely loved it. I was blown away at what goes into creating these games and making it such a fun experience for you. But KW Escape is the place. You can't go wrong. You really can't. And we had lots of fun, met a bunch of people, including my little buddy Ben, who is a local CF warrior. Ben and I met at the Walk to Make CF History a couple of years back over at Waterloo Park, and we got to reconnect on Friday night and try to escape the Green Diner together at KW Escape. And we did it. We did it with a second to spare. I'm not going to say that that clock stayed on 1 second for a little longer than 1 second. I'm just going to say there was 1 second left on the clock when we got out of the Green Diner together at KW Escape. But again, thanks to Wendy and Jess. Strongly recommend for something a little bit different in the way of entertainment. Hard to go wrong with the folks at KW Escape and the effort they put into making your evening a fun one. So great weekend of fundraising. Lots to come this week, including, I'll just give you a shout out about this, because what an opportunity on Wednesday afternoon. We know it's the next game for Team Canada at the World Cup. It's a big one against the Swiss. And there's going to be a watch party out at the Research and Tech Park, which is at the University of Waterloo, just off Columbia there. If you're headed Columbia out towards Northwest Waterloo, you take the right into the Research and Tech Park, not far past Phillip, right past the LRT tracks. We all know where the LRT tracks are because we get stopped by the trains when we're driving along Columbia, right? Anyway, hang a right into the Research and Tech Park. Follow around till you see the big tents up and the watch party that's going to be going on. We're going to have food on site. We're going to have some beverages, thanks to our friends at Block 3 Brewing in St. Jacobs, good Farwell for Hire partners. And we're going to raise some money for Farwell for Hire while watching the Canada-Switzerland soccer match on Wednesday afternoon. How much fun is that? I also discovered, well, maybe I rediscovered. Bottom line is, I should have said this sooner or reminded you of it sooner. So allow me, please, the opportunity to do so now. And that is, I was enjoying a little snack on Friday afternoon. And I'm like, I don't know why I haven't said this more often this month, but the snack that I was enjoying was a Hat Trick shortbread cookie from Dana Short Gourmet and Gifts on Herb Street in Waterloo. And Dana Short, again, like they have in the past, has made these cookies specially for the Farwell for Hire fundraiser. And they're called the Hat Trick shortbread because they've got three different kinds of chips in them. You know, hat trick in hockey, three goals, hat trick in shortbread cookies, three chips. But these things are fantastic. Like, they're so good. So good. So this is a month-long thing. If you go into Dana Short and you buy some Hat Trick shortbread cookies, $2 for every bag sold is being donated to Farwell for Hire. So please support our friends at Dana Short. And while you're at it, how about the Sweet and Savory Pie Company? Just Love Pie in Uptown Waterloo or in the Blackstone Plaza. $2 from every dozen butter tarts. If you want them with raisins, you be that way. It's up to you. I don't care. I know how I like them. I know the proper way to eat a butter tart. You do you, whether you get them with raisins or without. 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So please consider in the next, what are we down to? 8 days? 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Dana Short Gourmet and Gifts and the Sweet and Savory Pie Company, who have got some great things that you can enjoy. 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You will not be disappointed. everything in moderation, okay? Even your sugar intake, but these things are delicious.
1: 1, 2, 3, 4. Can I have a little more? 5, 6, 7, 8, 9, 10. I love.
0: All right, how about 5 for your Farwell Show 5 to start this Monday morning, the 22nd of June. Number one, Statistics Canada says high gas prices pushed the annual rate of inflation to 3.2% in May. That's up from 2.8% in April, and it marks the first time annual inflation has topped 3% since late 2023. Number two, it's a big political shakeup in Britain.
2: Every decision I've taken has been about putting the country I love first. That is why I will resign as leader of the Labour Party.
0: That is British Prime Minister Keir Starmer announcing his resignation forced out by his party after losing voter support. He will remain as caretaker until Labour chooses a new leader. Former Manchester Mayor Andy Burnham confirmed on social media that he will put himself forward to succeed Starmer. Number three on your Farwell Show 5 this morning, Waterloo Region Public Health has been awarded $1.9 million in funding from Health Canada's Emergency Treatment Fund to support rapid community-based response to addiction and overdose. The funding will support the integrated work of 5 collaborating partners, including Sanguine Health Center, the Working Center, Thrive HIV, CrowShield Lodge, and the Canadian Mental Health Association of Waterloo-Wellington to address urgent community needs. Number four, the Alzheimer's Society of Waterloo-Wellington gathered more than $170,000 during its walk for Alzheimer's. Hundreds of people gathered in Guelph, Mount Forest, Kitchener, Cambridge on May the 30th to show support for people living with dementia and their caregivers. And number five, on your Farwell Show 5 this morning, the Kitchener Panthers play a rare Monday nighter tonight at home to the Welland Jackfish, the Barrie Baycats. Walloped the Kitchener Panthers yesterday by a score of 18-7. Did I mention the Barrie Baycats? They hit a lot of home runs.
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0: 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It's the Mike Farwell Show on 570 News Radio and Rogers TV.
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0: I mentioned before the break when it comes to our morning wake-up call today. I'm looking at you, zombies. I bring up zombies, not because I'm a fan of the living... Is it the Living Dead? What's that show on Sunday? What is it? Jen, you just tell me. You just put on your microphone and tell me over there. The Walking Dead. The Walking Dead. I got it now. It's The Walking Dead. Thank you. Jeepers, creepers. Where were you when I needed you 20 seconds ago? You see, I don't watch much of the zombie TV, although I did enjoy the movie Zombie Land. And I like some of the zombie movies. Anyway, do you remember the so-called zombie law that we talked about in this province? And I know it got people's chaps chafing. Some were very supportive, the zombie law being a law that would issue fines to pedestrians who were walking with their noses buried in the screens of their phones, right? And anyway, it's divisive. I kind of think that, I don't know, what's the alternative? If you don't get ticketed for it, do you get yourself killed for it? Because here's just a couple of things that I encountered just this weekend in this beautiful community that we call home. The first was in downtown Kitchener. I was driving along Cedar Street, okay, and I'm approaching the Kitchener Market at Cedar and King. So the market's on my right. I've just come past the stop sign at Duke Street, so I'm driving towards King Street on Cedar, and the light ahead of me is green. I'm sure of it because I can see it plain as day, and yet three younger gentlemen are crossing Cedar Street through the intersection at King. And I did a double take. I'm like, wait, that light in front of me is green, right? Yeah, but they didn't care for the no walk sign as pedestrians, which, is this a big deal? No, I'm paying attention. I see what's going on. They can cross. But one of these young fellas had his nose in his phone the entire time. Now, maybe he's just following the crowd because he's got his buddies there for support and or to be his eyes and ears. But I'm thinking, okay, first of all, you want to cross against the light, cross against the light, right? Was there room to do so? Sure. Do you think maybe you might want to lift your eyes up from your phone when you're crossing against a light at a busy downtown intersection? Just asking for a friend here, nonetheless. And all I could think of was, What if something really awful happened? How awful would I feel as the person driving that vehicle when, again, against the light, when they should not have been crossing, these three young men crossed the street, one of them with their nose in their phone? Grand scheme of things, because I saw this well in advance, the worst part for me was the double take. I'm like, am I seeing things? I do have the green light here, don't I? That was the biggest issue. The other time, though, on the weekend again, I'm on King Street again, this time out at Sports World. Now, you know how busy this area is, and I'm at the light at King and Sports World. I'm making my way towards one of my favorite places in this region, which would be Sean's Hell. We know we don't call it Sean's Hill because it is hellish to drive. So I'm on my way towards Sean's Hell, sitting there at the light at King and Sports World. And again, a younger man crossing the street. Now, in this case, he's crossing. It is his turn to cross. But this is, again, a really big intersection, right? There's a lot going on. And the entire time as this guy was walking across the street, he had his nose in his phone. And all I could think of is, if I were walking out here in an area that is this busy, has this many vehicles, there's a lot going on at that intersection, wouldn't I want to be somewhat aware of my surroundings? He was walking when he was supposed to walk. He was in the crosswalk. That's all well and good, but if it's me, I would want to have some level of awareness of my surroundings. And this guy did not lift his eyes the entire... No, there's one point. He got about midway, lifted his eyes, put his head back down into his phone, and kept walking. Everything worked out fine. So is that ticket worthy? You be the judge. You want to get into that divisive debate. It just occurred to me again, though, how much the tail is wagging the dog here. These devices, these phones control us, or some of us anyway, more than we control them. All kinds of things could have happened at that intersection. They didn't. But I kept asking myself, what is it that makes the phone so damned important or so damned attractive that we have to have our nose in it while we are crossing a very, and I mean very, busy intersection? So many things were going on around this guy. He had his attention on none of them. And I think it's reckless. I think it's dangerous. I wondered about the cumulative injuries caused by the use of these devices. And remember, I work for one of the largest, the parent company of this radio station is Rogers. We have a lot invested in the telecom side of things. I get that it's in our vested interest to have these things in your hands and keep you connected at all times. But boy, oh boy, oh boy. What about the neck injuries from looking down all the time? What about the injuries suffered when you trip while crossing that street? And then again, the worst things that can happen as you're going about your daily life with the inability to extract your eyes from your phone. I find it fascinating and frustrating all at the same time. And both of those things I saw just this weekend in our fine community. Three kids crossing against the light, one of them heading his phone the whole time, another guy crossing at King and Sports World, massive intersection, so many vehicles, didn't lift his eyes for barely a moment from his phone as he crossed the street. At least he was crossing when it was his turn to cross. And, you know, connected to that, as we stay on our roads, and this is something that you and I have talked about before, and I will just reiterate the call, this time from the Montreal Children's Hospital and the BC Children's Hospital. Just this weekend, these two major Canadian children's hospitals are saying, hey, you know those scooters that your kids like to whip around on? These things are not toys. That's the message from the Montreal Children's Hospital and the BC Children's Hospital, because they say they are seeing the most hospital visits at these children's hospitals for e-scooter injuries among children aged 13 to 15. What kinds of injuries are you asking about? Traumatic brain injuries, facial trauma, abdominal trauma, fractures, and lacerations. The hospitals say these are very serious injuries that your children are suffering because of their abuse of these electric scooters. They are not toys, say the Montreal Children's Hospital and the BC Children's Hospital. Much like my message about phones and the technology kind of controlling us, it's the law of unintended consequences here. We are more connected than ever, and we are also more, we lack more awareness than ever of our surroundings because we're so wrapped up in our phones. E-scooters and the ability to get around in an environmentally friendly way easily, there are myriad benefits. And then you've got the other side of things where these things have been modified or just even at 30 kilometers an hour, way too much for young people, and they are suffering serious injuries as a result. All right, we're fast approaching your 9:30 update in the 570 News Center. Just want to give you a heads up, 30 minutes from now, just after our 10 a.m. update, came across some new polling this morning from Research Co. out west, and it shows that there's a dramatic, and I do mean dramatic, increase in the number of Canadians who are in support of a return to the death penalty in this country. So I'll take your calls on that. I want to get your thoughts on the poll and how you feel about the death penalty just after the 10 o'clock news. But after this 9:30 update, we're going to talk about the Strait of Hormuz, present and future, and when will we maybe see a reduction in gas prices. This is the Mike Farwell Show on 570 News Radio and Rogers TV.
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16: It is 9:30, a cloudy, rainy morning, 14 degrees. I'm Christine Clark with the 570 News Radio. Top story, Statistics Canada has released the latest cost of living numbers, and a big jump was seen in May. Mike Eppel has the latest from the 570 News Radio Business Center.
17: Well, we knew things were getting a lot more expensive, but the latest reading on inflation bears out those numbers with CPI inflation jumping 3.2% year-to-year for the month of May. That's the highest level since 2023. Gasoline prices jumped by 33% last month compared to May of 2025, and that's the highest single monthly gain since July of 2022. A gas price dramatically affected by the war in the Middle East. Also, though, seeing an increase in energy and food prices, although the reading on core inflation, taking out food and energy, at 1.6% is still well below the Bank of Canada's target. So nothing here that's going to necessarily have the Bank of Canada moving on interest rates until and unless we start to see rising energy costs ripple through other components of the CPI data. The Business Center, I'm Mike Eppel.
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4: Well, thanks, Christine. We'll start off with the 401. The eastbound lanes of traffic clear if you're making the trip from Woodstock to Cambridge. If you're going further than that, it is quite heavy from 6 north. Going out to about the Kelso Conservation Area, you're clear through Milton into Mississauga right now. Meanwhile, westbound 401 traffic showing delays through Milton right now. We get delays from James Snow to just west of Highway 25, but you're clear through the 6s to Cambridge on to Woodstock. Just some minor northbound delays in the expressway approaching Bridgeport right now. The in-town drive is collision-free, but there's quite a bit of road work rolling out today, including a closure in Kitchener on Lancaster Street West. That's between Union and Elizabeth Street for road reconstruction. You can expect that stretch to be closed until mid-December. If you spot traffic problems on your drive today, well, you can call us hands-free at Star 401. Time for the latest from 570 weather specialist Denise Andriecci.
7: 22 is the high today, but keep the umbrella handy at least through the early afternoon. And then we see the drier weather for the second half of the day. 22 is our high. We're down to 9 overnight. And tomorrow is lovely, sunny, and near 23. Our high today, 22.
16: And right now, a rainy 14 degrees. 570 News Time, 9:32. Well, another life has been lost after a horrible crash near Mapleton that killed 5 children from the same family just over a week ago. An SUV and van collided on the night of June 12th, leaving the 5 children from Elmira dead. Another 5 people in hurt. All 10 were from the same van. The OPP announced over the weekend a 42-year-old from Brampton driving the SUV succumbed to his injuries in hospital. He was the only person in that vehicle. Police are still investigating the details of how and why the collision happened. British Prime Minister Keir Starmer has announced his resignation, forced out by his party after losing voter support. He will remain as caretaker PM until the Labour Party chooses a new leader. Former Manchester Mayor Andy Burnham confirmed on social media he will put himself forward to succeed Starmer. Burnham's recent victory in special parliamentary election prompted the decision that we heard this morning. 570 News Time, 9:33. In sports, the Toronto Blue Jays open up a 3-game set tonight against the visiting Houston Astros. The Jays play their next 10 games at Rogers Center. You can hear the action live right here on 570 News Radio. First pitch shortly after 7 o'clock. 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
0: Well, we heard last week about the peace deal between Iran and the United States. The Strait of Hormuz was to reopen, and then over the weekend, was it closed again? There is some work still to be done and some more threats levied by U.S. President Donald Trump towards Iran if this strait doesn't get open, stay open. In fact, even threatening that the U.S. will take control of it and Iran, to paraphrase, won't know what hit them in the way of the response from the United States. So I think the peace deal between the U.S. and Iran is tenuous at best. However, getting goods, particularly oil, moving through that Strait of Hormuz would be a very good thing for the world's economy. But even as this peace deal is in its early days, how many days until we see a return to what we might have considered normal with that important shipping route? Behrouz Bakhtiari is an assistant professor of operations management at McMaster University and joins us to talk about it. Behrouz, good morning.
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0: The Strait of Hormuz, can you just give us a sense of how important it is as a shipping route?
18: Oh, it's so important. Practically 20% of the global oil and LNG trade transits through the Strait of Hormuz, or at least I should say used to transit through the Strait of Hormuz before the crisis. And that is only one side of the story. All those petrochemicals, the fertilizers, all of those byproducts of oil and LNG production pass through the strait. So it is a very, very important choke point in the global supply chain and the global economy.
0: And so after being closed for more than 3 months, what does it take for a shipping route such as this to return to anything that we'd consider normal or go back to what it once was?
18: Yes, for sure. So let me just first answer your question that it will take the better part of a year for everything, all the elements or all the layers of the traffic to go back to pre-crisis. There are incremental movements. So, for example, tankers are the first to move after the strait is fully reopened, partially reopened, followed by cargo shipments and merchandise tankers. Merchandise shippers. So there are different priority lists, and there's also different orders for the past. But I would say the better part of a year is what it takes for us to go fully back to what it was before.
0: So what incremental steps, how do you see this process then playing out?
18: Right. So I need to first mention that there has been a blockade, and that blockade has congestion. There are right now approximately 500 vessels that are stranded on either side of the strait. So that congestion needs to first be cleared, which is the easier part of the story, because that could take anywhere from 3 weeks to 8 weeks on a pessimistic timeline to be cleared. But that is, the easier part. What happened was the IRGC, Iranian military, or at least one wing of the military, what they did was they laid naval mines in the Strait of Hormuz on the passage. Think of the Strait of Hormuz as a three-lane highway. There is one lane that's closer to the shorelines of Iran. There is another lane that's closer, that's kind of hugging the Oman shoreline, coastline, and then there is the middle lane. The middle lane is the most important and the widest lane, which of the strait that is already very, very narrow. Now, that middle lane is now laden with mines. And there are vessels from the UK, from Germany, France, and the United States, as we speak right now, that are actively hunting and clearing these mines. So whatever traffic we are seeing has to use the upper lane and the lower lane, which are not designed for heavier traffic. That's one story. Another side, which is very, very important, is as soon as the crisis started, practically all insurance companies insuring ships going through the Strait of Hormuz increased their premiums significantly, 500 to 800% increase in premium levels, which practically brought the traffic to a halt. So yes, the IRGC did attack some ships trying to pass through the strait without Iran's authorization, but the bigger piece that really stopped the traffic was insurance. So ships did not even try to pass because of the higher insurance, and in some cases, lack of insurance, because insurance also expired for many of the ships. And that is basically what happened. That needs to go back to normal. The mines need to be cleared, and these are the biggest two pieces, and there are some additional pieces that, if you want, I can talk about.
0: I would love to hear about those additional pieces, just to get this sense of, you know, why we're looking at a year, perhaps, for this to be reopened to what we once knew.
18: Yeah, so the mine clearance, again, it's a very, very

0: required to remove and clear all of those mines. Again, insurance companies, it does not snap back with a signature. It takes time. Insurance companies need to develop trust that the waterway is safe. People talk about 4 to 6 months. Some pessimistic accounts talk about 9 to 12 months before insurance companies would feel reassured that the passage is safe and would lower the insurance amounts. And yeah, that is why we are looking at the better part of a year for traffic to return to the pre-crisis levels. And you mentioned about the additional pieces. There's this additional piece. So I should first say it was the first time in modern naval shipping history that both the Strait of Hormuz and the Red Sea Suez pathway were closed at the same time and together. This practically disrupted a major route in the global supply chain. So what major companies, shipping companies, did was reroute their shipments to around the Cape of Good Hope, which is at the lower end of the continent of Africa. This adds 16 days on average to the length of each trip, which is much, much longer, becomes much more expensive when you account for the added insurance, the added holding cost, and added fuel cost. So diverted routing all of those routings need to go back to their pre-crisis routings, which was through the Suez Canal, Red Sea, and that is also that is going to take at least 6 months. The reason is, when this rerouting happened, many shipping companies committed to taking the Cape of Good Hope for the rest of 2026. And for that to expire and also for them to reschedule new routing, it's going to take months. And there is one other element that I would like to talk about, and that is container imbalance. Basically, the global supply chain operates on a balance mechanism where you have empty containers where the merchandise to be shipped is, for example, in China, Southeast Asia. So China requires a lot of empty containers to be filled and then put on their way to, let's say, Europe, North America, Middle East, and so on. And then the empties need to be on their way back to Southeast Asia or China. What happened was, because of the closure at the Strait of Hormuz and also the Red Sea Suez Canal, many transshipment points received empties that do not need empties. So, for example, Europe is drowning in empties. Empties do not need to be in Europe. Empties need to be in China. So this container imbalance adds another wrinkle to the whole system. That also will take approximately 4 to 6 months to show some signs of recovery. I have to also say that even before the crisis, there was an imbalance in containers. So we were not in a perfect situation, but the blockade made it much, much, much worse. So yes, it is going to take months for us to see full relief, or at least something that we could call sustained and established relief.
1: And to that end then, Behrouz, if we're talking months for this sustained and established relief, most people here in this part of the world, of course, connect the problems in the Strait of Hormuz to our gasoline prices. Should we just hang on there and expect prices to remain high?
0: Not necessarily. The price has already come down since last week. So supply chains are very unforgiving because they are slow. And obviously the trips take months. And that is why the relief takes months to go back to show its face. But when it comes to fuel prices, much of it is based on promise and sentiment, as we have already seen, lower prices at the pump. I should mention that crude tankers get priority as the strait is reopening, so they will be the first vessels to pass. I would estimate 2 to 4 weeks is when we see more relief at the

0: gas pump with 6 to 8 weeks from the date of reopening, let's say today or this weekend, where we can see a considerable relief at the gas pump. I should mention, however, that in Canada, we have the federal excise tax relief right now, which is doing a lot of heavy lifting. It's 10 cents per liter. That will expire on the 7th. So consumers should see, should keep in mind that there is this tax relief that will expire in September, but hopefully we will see relief within 2 to 4 weeks at the gas pump, with more coming down the road 6 to 8 weeks. So that is at the gas pump. But when it comes to the price of goods on the shelf at the store, that is where we are looking at least 6 months, because all those vessels need to pass, the routings need to be rescheduled, insurance need to be lower, fuel costs. So it's a multifaceted problem. All of that would play a role in the final price of goods on the shelf. And that is when we need to be a little bit more patient. But yeah, the gas pump comes first.
1: It's great to get this perspective. Behrouz, I appreciate your time on the show today. Thank you for being here.
0: Thanks for having me. Have a great day.
1: You too. Bye now.
0: Thank you. Bye-bye.
1: Behrouz Bakhtiari is an assistant professor of operations management at McMaster University. We are measuring not in weeks, but in months, although sounds like Behrouz has some optimism insofar as the price at the pumps, which has come down somewhat from the highs earlier this spring. But that notwithstanding, this is where we feel it the most, right? We are the proverbial little guy or girl in all of this. These things are playing out on a geopolitical scale, and they impact us right here in our pocketbooks for the prices we're paying for fuel, for the prices we're paying for other goods that rely and move through this important shipping route, the Strait of Hormuz. The other piece of this, though, and it was talked about during All News Mornings today with Christine Clark and Mark Douglas, the sort of continuing back and forth between the United States and Iran, the unrest that remains in the Middle East, but particularly to the U.S. and Iran here with the latest threats from U.S. President Donald Trump. And, you know, the states will take over the Strait of Hormuz and there'll be tolls and Iran won't know what hit them. Didn't we hear all of this before? Like, is this the biggest walk down embarrassment for any president in the history of the Oval Office? An absolutely unnecessary war that accomplished precisely zero of its intended missions. Iran still has nuclear capability. As far as I can tell, they've just promised to play nice with it. Right? Oh yeah, we promise we won't fully develop a nuclear weapon. Like, it just, it was a war that nobody asked for. It was something that Donald Trump had said he would never engage in, right? He was going to end all of these wars. Instead, he begins one and accomplishes nothing. Nothing that he set out to do before walking back with his tail between his legs. He's got to be, like, his face has got to be redder than his hair right now. Or is the hair orange? I don't know. Either way, it's embarrassing. It's utterly embarrassing. And threat after threat on social media is not going to change the embarrassment that this has been to the Donald Trump administration. I don't know how you feel about that aspect of the quote-unquote peace deal here with Iran, or how you feel about the price of goods that you are paying for coming down as we try to get this important shipping route reopened. But your thoughts are always welcome. Phone lines open to you on the Mike Farwell Show. This is 570 News Radio and Rogers TV.
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0: As soon as the crisis started, all insurance companies insuring ships going through the Strait of Hormuz increased their premiums significantly, 500 to 800%, which practically brought the traffic to a halt. The IRGC did attack some ships trying to pass through the strait without Iran's authorization, but the bigger piece that really stopped the traffic was insurance.
1: Behrouz Bakhtiari is an assistant professor of operations management at McMaster University. Joins us to talk about the reopening of the Hormuz Strait, how open it is, how much more open it will get. I'm not really sure from where I'm sitting, but I'm just here in the region of Waterloo, far removed from what the U.S. administration is trying to impose on Iran and this peace deal and the Strait itself. But we are paying a price. There's no question about that. I also think this peace deal, if that's what you want to call it, is a real walk down by U.S. President Donald Trump and, quite frankly, an embarrassment for the administration right now in the U.S. But your thoughts always welcome on the show. Our phone line's open to you at 519-570-2545, star 570 and 1-800-570-5715. Gary is with us this morning. Good morning, Gary.
13: Good morning, Mike. How are you?
1: I'm good, thank you. How are you?
13: I'm great, thanks.
1: Good.
13: Actually, I just wanted to say that I think that was one of the most informative interviews you've had on your show. Like, I learned a lot just by listening to what he had to say. And you say that Donald Trump never accomplished anything. I can think of one thing he accomplished.
1: Besides embarrassing himself?
13: Yeah, besides that, okay. Which is number one. The fact that he made himself a lot richer than what he was before, and all his buddies as well.
1: I can certainly understand that point of view, for sure.
13: Anyway, just my opinion. One last thing. I know I don't call in all that often. And I probably should, because I have so much I'd want to talk to you about, but I never ever did get a number.
1: Well, I mean, Gary, I would be more than happy to issue you one. How does number 392 sound?
13: I would like to pick my own, but I will not be that guy, and I will take 392.
1: Be that guy. Come on. Gary, you get what you want on this show. You can share your opinion anytime. And what number would you like, sir? If it's still available, it's yours.
13: Well, I just wanted to go like way out there because, you know, I'm getting older and I can't remember a lot these days. So like 1,968.
1: 1968 is still open, and it now belongs to you. What's the first letter of your last name, Gary?
13: C.
1: Gary C. 1968 is your Farwell's Force membership number.
13: That's the year of my birth, so it'll be easy to remember.
1: I had a feeling that's where we were going with that. All right, my friend, you got it.
13: Thanks, Mike. Have a great day.
1: You too, Gary. Great to hear from you. I love when Farwell's Force grows by another official member. Listen, if you listen for 15 minutes a day, every day, you are welcome to have a number. You don't have to call in, but I love it when you do. Gary says he's always got lots of opinions. That's what this show is for. We share opinions. We exchange ideas. It's all about the conversation. And yes, a 15-minute daily listener is a Farwell's Force member in good standing. Sequentially, we're up to number 392. If you want you can't have 1968 now, but you can have 1967. You see, because that's the last time the Leafs won the Stanley Cup, or 1969. Anyway, pick a number, go in sequence. Be a Farwell's Force member, a force for good, a force for change, a force to be reckoned with. It's the Mike Farwell Show, 570 News Radio and Rogers TV.
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3: It is 10 o'clock, overcast 14 degrees. Good morning. I'm Christine Clark with the 570 News Radio top story. Statistics Canada has released its latest cost of living numbers. It includes a huge hike in food prices in May, specifically the price of tomatoes skyrocketing 45% due to tough growing conditions and U.S. tariffs impacting production in Mexico. Mike Eppel breaking it all down from the 570 News Radio Business Center.
7: Well, we knew things were getting a lot more expensive, but the latest reading on inflation bears out those numbers, with CPI inflation jumping 3.2% year-to-year for the month of May. That's the highest level since 2023. Gasoline prices jumped by 33% last month compared to May of 2025, and that's the highest single monthly gain since July of 2022. A gas price dramatically affected by the war in the Middle East. The Business Center, I'm Mike Eppel.
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8: Hey, thanks, Christine. We're starting off with the westbound lanes of the 401, starting to look a little rough with delays that begin on the approach to Highway 25 in Milton, going all the way through to Highway 6 south. You have a collision reported through the Mountsburg Conservation Area. It's starting to squeeze down traffic through there. Eastbound lanes of the 401 also a bit messy with delays from 6 south going all the way through to just past Guelph Line. You're clear through Milton into Mississauga. Area highways not really showing much to slow you down. We don't have any major issues on the go for the in-town drive either. But if you spot any traffic problems on your drive this morning, you can call us hands-free at Star 401. Time for the latest from 570 weather specialist Denise Andriecci.
23: 22 is the high today, but keep the umbrella handy at least through the early afternoon. And then we see the drier weather for the second half of the day. 22 is our high. We're down to 9 overnight. And tomorrow is lovely, sunny, and near 23. Our high today, 22.
3: And right now, a cloudy 14 degrees. 570 News Time, 10:02. Copper wire thefts continue to be a major concern for Waterloo Regional Police, specifically in Cambridge. They've now released some surveillance video footage of one case that could be connected with several others over the past few months. The video showing two suspects rifling through materials at an industrial park area near Raglan Road in the Franklin and Connemara area. You can take a look at that video on our website. That's kitchener.citynews.ca. Well, some of soccer's biggest names are back in action today.
24: Lionel Messi gets another chance to make World Cup history this afternoon when Argentina takes on Austria at 1. Messi enters tied with Miroslav Klose atop the tournament's all-time scoring list after his hat-trick against Algeria. At 5, France and Kylian Mbappe look to secure a knockout round berth against Iraq. Mbappe, by the way, 2 goals back of that World Cup record himself. Norway and Senegal meet at 8. Erling Haaland hopeful for another multi-goal performance after potting a pair in Norway's opener. Then at 11 tonight, Jordan and Algeria square off in a matchup both sides likely need to win to keep their World Cup hopes alive. From the Sports Center, I'm J.J. Evison.
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0: Well, this is one of those things that I came across just this morning, and it caused me to go, I raised my eyebrow, and I thought to myself, well, if I find this curious and or interesting, you likely will as well. So I thought I would just solicit your opinions on the subject. Just thinking back on Gary's call just before the 10 a.m. news. He says, I should call more often. I've always got opinions on things. Well, maybe this is your opportunity for that. And I suspect it's one of those things that universally we will have an opinion on. In fact, if I think back on my earliest days, even just filling in as a talk show host from time to time, the old joke in this business was, if you want to make the phones ring, just talk about abortion or capital punishment. I know. And I'm not trying to lean on an old joke. This is new research. It made me raise my eyebrow. And so I thought I'd ask you about it. It's not about abortion, but it is about the other one, capital punishment. And according to more than half of the respondents to a recent poll by Research Inc., we are in favor in this country of a return to the death penalty. By a 2-to-1 margin, Canadians are more likely to support the return of the death penalty than to maintain the status quo in murder cases. So I'm curious as to your thoughts on what has long been, as long as I can remember, a very contentious issue. In Canada, the death penalty, the application of, ended more than 50 years ago, back in the 1970s. The last time anyone was subjected to and put to death under the death penalty in this country goes back to the early 1960s. But according to this representative national sample, 60% of Canadians support reinstating the death penalty for murder in Canada. Compare that to the 30% who are opposed. So again, it's a 2-to-1 margin that shows Canadians are more likely to support the return of the death penalty rather than maintain the status quo in murder cases. What are your thoughts on the reinstatement of the death penalty? 519-570-2545. *570 1-800-570-5715. You can also email if you prefer. It's mike@570news.com. But I found this really interesting. We eliminated the death penalty in this country in July of 1976. So 50 years ago, the death penalty was taken off our books. And as I mentioned earlier, it was about 15 years before that, the early 1960s, when the last time the death penalty was applied in this country. But 60% of us in this poll from Research Co. want the death penalty reinstated for murder cases. And it just strikes me that just before the 10 a.m. news, one of the commercials we heard is how Ontario is making things safer for residents by building more prisons. So there's one side of the coin, right? Let's build more prisons and put more people in them. And I guess in this case, if you are charged with murder and found guilty, you can be put in prison for a quote unquote life sentence, or you actually get sentenced to your own life and the death penalty gets reinstated. Would you support the idea? Let's go to the phones, get your thoughts on this. We'll start with Terry. Farwell's Force, member number 387. Good morning, Terry.
1: Good morning, Mike. I had to jump in on this one. I like the idea of what they were proposing, or the idea of bringing death penalty back, but I'd be more in favor of them enforcing a penalty of life in prison, when it meant life in prison, instead of getting out in good behavior after 10 years or something. But I'd be more in favor of the current laws actually being enforced and sticking the way that it's called.
0: Terry, I hear where you're coming from, and I appreciate the call on that. I've heard that before. If a life sentence actually meant a life sentence, meaning you go to jail and you do not get out of jail. You stay there until you take your last breath. Terry says he'd be more in favor then of that as opposed to the death penalty. Let's find out how Dennis feels. Good morning, Dennis.
2: Hey, how you doing, Mike?
0: Hey, I'm good. How are you?
2: Not bad. The boat's still ready to go, you know?
0: You know what? Okay, this will be a side conversation for you and I, but my beloved and I were just talking about that last night. And anyway, we will get on this this boat together, Dennis.
2: Hey, listen, I agree with the fellow that was just on.
0: You would support life sentences actually being life sentences.
2: If our judicial system was what it's supposed to be, we wouldn't have to worry about this. But these guys that are out there causing what they're doing and then getting a slap on the wrist and getting out to do it again, that is not right. I think we should have, if it's a life sentence, it's a life sentence. You're in for life. And if we can't do that, I am not opposed to the death penalty when and if it's absolutely proven that the person is guilty.
0: All right, Dennis, I appreciate that call. And I suspect the sentiment that Dennis shares is shared by others insofar as we don't feel as though current penalties are stiff enough. Remember that, you know, Dennis says if the judicial system was doing what it was supposed to do, it is. We do have those opportunities for parole after so much of a sentence has been served. Let's go next to Renee. Good morning, Renee.
3: Good morning. How are you?
0: Good. How are you?
3: I'm well, thank you.
0: Good. 60% of us say the death penalty should be reinstated. What do you think?
3: Oh, I am 100% for that, I believe. Personally, I think our judicial system is a joke. With the life sentence, you know, some of those people live better than, you know, taxpayer middle income people that, you know, get 3 square meals a day, they get medication, they get TV time, they get cable, they get the whole shebang. And I strongly believe in bringing back the death penalty and, you know, as the old saying, an eye for an eye, you know, think of how much money we would save as taxpayers if just thought of the old silver bullet. I know that sounds somewhat harsh, but that's how I feel. My husband and I just had this conversation the other day. And, you know, just with, there's so many people that are just getting off, and your previous caller was saying, you know, well, they get off in their life sentence and they can appeal it. But if you're truly convicted and you've done this crime and you've admitted, I mean, child molesters, child killers. I mean, I'm kind of going a little bit off topic, but I think you just put them in a room with the family members and it takes care of itself.
0: Yeah, you know, listen, Renee, I understand that sentiment as well. This poll in particular was for people found guilty of murder, but I certainly understand that sentiment. And I get exactly like that statement by Renee. I know it sounds harsh, but, and you can really start swaying me. You know me, I'm a dollars and cents kind of guy on the financial aspect of this. But while the financial cost may be lower, the moral cost is much higher. And does that have any bearing on a criminal trial? But these are the conversations. Marino, good morning.
4: Hi, Mike. How are you?
0: I'm good, thanks. And you?
4: I'm doing well, thanks.
0: Good.
4: My opinion is obviously skewed on this because I have a very personal input into it. But yes, I would be definitely in favor of a return to death penalty. I might even accept the fact if life was truly life. But I think if there's a conviction with no doubt whatsoever and the evidence was there, I see no reason why the convict or the convicted person has a right to continue his life. I really don't.
0: Yeah, Marino, I appreciate the call and the openness. Marino has shared, I'm not sure on the air, but I will share on his behalf because he shared it with me. But Marino lost a daughter to homicide. So there you go. And I think about this all the time. We've shared the story on the show before of Don Edwards, a former goaltender, not just in the National Hockey League, but with our Kitchener Rangers, whose sister was brutally murdered in front of his parents. And all these years later, every time, and the man convicted of it has reached the stage of his prison life where he's getting parole for days or whatever the case may be. And every time these hearings come up, it just reopens these things for Don Edwards and his family. And I think about that a lot. I mean, we can have this conversation about justice for you is different than justice for me. We've had that conversation lots of times. But just imagine essentially being re-traumatized or having this story reopened every time the convicted killer has another chance at some level of freedom. It never goes away for the family who lost a loved one in that terrible crime. And I can certainly understand where Marina was coming from on that front. Sean is next. Farwell's Force, member number 165. What do you think, Sean? 60% of people polled say bring back the death penalty for murder cases in Canada.
5: I agree. I mean, honestly, I will agree with a lot of people. If a life sentence was a life sentence, but it's not. And some people just are not fit for society. Maybe we could offer them euthanasia as a choice rather than life in prison. But yeah, bring back Madame Guillotine.
0: All right, Sean, I appreciate that. So some people are not fit for society. So I guess we just cull the herd, to put a rather crude description around what Sean says. Brenda, what about you? Good morning.
6: Good morning. Yes, I do support bringing back the death penalty. When you take a life, you forfeit your own life. No get out of jail free card for you. Thanks. Bye.
0: All right, Brenda, thank you. Directly to the point. Now, it's interesting. 60% of those polled by Research Co. say they support a reinstatement of the death penalty in Canada. Only 30% are opposed to reinstating it in the poll. 60% say yes. 100% of our callers here on the show this morning. So I don't know how representative that is, but a sampling of folks here in the region of Waterloo say yes. 100% of our sampling says bring back the death penalty. If we break this research down geographically, regionally, half of Quebecers, 50%, favor the return of capital punishment. It's higher in Atlantic Canada, where you find 55%, Ontario, 62%, Alberta, 65%, British Columbia, 67%, and Saskatchewan and Manitoba also, 67% of respondents say, yes, let's reinstate the death penalty. We'll take one more on the topic because our good friend Double O George in Cambridge is on the phone. Good morning, George.
7: Thank you, Mike. Thank you. Good morning. Those are startling numbers. I never thought I would hear those kind of numbers, especially British Columbia. Mike, I don't know if anybody's put the connection yet. We have MAID now in Canada. Thousands and thousands of Canadians are using MAID to end their life, and yet here are killers, child abusers, rapists who are just in jail sitting there. I think we should put a connection with MAID and capital punishment.
0: George, an interesting suggestion. I think it kind of ties into what Sean was saying. You have one of two options here. You have life, which means life in prison, or you can have some medical assistance in dying right now as opposed to spending your days in this prison system. Speaking of MAID, we are working on getting a guest to talk about that with us on the show tomorrow, because as you probably heard, our federal parliament has again put itself into the pause territory when it comes to expanding medical assistance in dying to include those who are suffering only from a mental illness. This has been talked about now for over a year, and Parliament is still not ready to make a decision on it. That came about last week. We'll talk about it on the show tomorrow. We're just lining up that guest as we speak today. So we'll have the conversation tomorrow about medical assistance in dying. This morning, and it's unanimous, we had, I should have kept track, 7 or 8, maybe even 9 calls there, all in support of a reinstatement of the death penalty. I brought it up not because it's an old trick in talk radio, abortion, capital punishment, those are the phone burners, we call them. That's not why. There's research that came out. It caught my attention this morning, and I thought, really? 60% of Canadians, according to Research Co. and this poll that was just done, 60% of us support a reinstatement of the death penalty. So when I came across that brand new research, I thought I'd bring it to you and get your thoughts. And now we've had them. It's the Mike Farwell Show on 570 News Radio and Rogers TV.
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0: Well, we talk on this show about a lot of heavy things. There are big issues to be worked on in our community. There are heavier issues to discuss. But even as we do them, I always like to take a moment every day on the show, because if you get too wrapped up in the news or the heavy issues, you forget the other side of things. You've heard me talk, as we're into a municipal election year, about the importance of dreaming bigger and thinking of some visionary longer term projects for our community instead of just focusing on the problems. That's one side of this. And of course, if you get caught up in the headlines and the negative news cycle, you might forget that, I mean, 80%+ of us, we know, right, are really good people. I like to think 85 to even 90%, particularly around here. So every day around this time, we have a little something by way of reminder.

0: let us meet Martin Buer, shall we? He's a resident of this fine region of Waterloo. He's also an avid cyclist. And, oh yeah, Martin Buer is 87 years old. Earlier this month, Martin participated in his final bike-a-thon, something he has been doing with a purpose.
1: When I retired from House of Friendship after 20 years, retired in 1998, I said to myself, if I get involved in community work again, I would really love it to be around affordable housing. And then I got a phone call from MCC Ontario asking me to join a working group. And I was just thrilled to get that phone call and to get on board with creating this new organization. 30 units, various size units from 1 to 3. And it includes people on social assistance, on minimum wages, and then people with just modest income.
0: So there you go. 30 units, 1 to 3 bedrooms. This is an affordable housing project in Elmira alongside Menno Homes. And Martin, thanks to his bike-a-thon, raised $115,000 for that project because it's just something that he believes in doing.
1: Unless you invest in your own family unit and in your own community and then extend it into the community of family, everything collapses. The welfare of one is the welfare of all. The welfare of all includes the welfare of one. So it's a very inclusive and circular kind of spiritual economy.
0: Martin Buer, in the past 16 years with his bike-a-thons, has raised more than $500,000. 87 years young, completing his last bike-a-thon and raising $115,000 for that affordable housing project in Elmira. Martin Buer, you certainly are not a jack wagon. An update is on the way from the 570 News Center. Before 11, a conspiracy theory, you say? No, we don't engage in conspiracy theories, do we? Well, the mayor of Guelph is throwing cold water on one of them. That's coming up before 11. Plus, right after this update from the 570 News Centers, hospice navigators and how they demystify end-of-life care. This is the Mike Farwell Show on 570 News Radio and Rogers TV.
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5: Good morning. It's 10:30. Cloudy, maybe a few scattered showers where you are. 14 degrees at the Boardwalk in Kitchener. I'm Matt Hutchison with the 570 News Radio top story. Canadian consumers were feeling pain at the gas pumps last month, lifting the country's headline inflation rate to a three-year high. But as Mike Eppel reports on the Business Center, that may have been the near-term peak for the cost of living.
6: The 3.2% headline inflation rate for the month of May was the highest in 3 years, lifted by a 33% spike for gasoline, the biggest increase in 4 years for the price of the pumps. But with the numbers coming in pretty close to forecast and the fact that oil has dropped sharply this month and gas prices have certainly dropped from the peak, May will likely represent the near-term high for headline inflation risk. And if you take out food and energy prices, you're looking at a core reading of inflation up 1.6% last month, as there still hasn't been much trickle effect from the price for rising transportation costs going into other segments of the economy. And that's something that the Bank of Canada said when it held interest rates steady this month, that it was looking to watch whether or not there was an expansion of inflationary pressures. At the Business Center, I'm Mike Eppel.
5: 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Time for Rogers Xfinity Internet traffic and weather together on the ones. Here's Luke Schultz.
7: Well, thanks, Matt. Still pretty busy out there for the 401 drive. We have seen some improvement, but the westbound lanes of traffic still slow approaching Highway 25 in Milton, going right through to Guelph Line. Eastbound lanes of the 401 showing similar delays that begin through the 6s and stretch through to just east of Guelph Line as well. Over on the area highways, we don't have a lot going on. Minor eastbound delays on Highway 7 through Shont Station Road. Your in-town drive showing that bridge work once again squeezing down traffic on Northfield Drive East, just north of University around the Conestoga River. Now, if you spot any traffic problems on your drive today, well, you're welcome to call us hands-free at Star 401. It's time for the latest from 570 weather specialist Denise Andriecci.
8: 22 is the high today, but keep the umbrella handy at least through the early afternoon, and then we see the drier weather for the second half of the day. 22 is our high. We're down to 9 overnight, and tomorrow is lovely, sunny, and near 23. Our high today, 22.
5: Right now, outside the 570 News Radio studio, cloudy and 14 degrees. Kitchener-Conestoga MPP Mike Harris has announced an investment in keeping seniors active in the townships. The province is providing over $227,000 to four senior active living centers in Wilmot, Woolwich, and Wellesley. The Wellesley Active Living Center, the Woolwich Elderly Persons Center, Wilmot Active Living Center, and the Wellesley Village Active Living Center will benefit from the funding. The added money will help improve programming for some 1,200 seniors served by those individual centers. From pickup ball at local recreation centers to virtual book clubs enjoyed at home, these programs make a meaningful difference to seniors across our region, said Harris in a press release. There are currently 416 senior active living centers in the province. Events were held across Canada yesterday to mark National Indigenous Peoples Day. In Ottawa, a ceremony was held to mark the 25th anniversary of the unveiling of the National Aboriginal Veterans Monument. Around 100 people attended the event, including Governor General Louise Arbour, community elders, and serving members of the armed forces. The day is meant to honor the culture, histories, and contributions of First Nations, Inuit, and Métis people. The Blue Jays return to the friendly confines of the Rogers Centre to open a three-game series with the Houston Astros. Catch the action live here on 570 News Radio tonight starting at 7 o'clock. News next at 11. I'm Matt Hutchison, 570 News Radio.
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0: There is an old saying that I'm sure you have heard because it's been around for a long time. There are only two certainties in this life, death and taxes. We talk a lot about taxes on this show, maybe not as much about death, but we know that our days on this earth are numbered. How many of those days we get, we do not know, but the end of life is coming. And there are options for us as end of life approaches. And one of our local hospices is hoping to demystify some of those care options that we have when end of life arrives. Maria Empringham is the executive director with Lisard and Innisfree Hospice and joins us on the show this morning. Good morning, Maria.
10: Good morning, Mike.
0: And Tian Sun Sich joins us as well. Tian is the director of programs and services at Lisard and Innisfree. Tian, good morning to you.
13: Good morning to you as well.
0: Thank you both for being here. Maria, if I could start with you, Lisard and Innisfree Hospice, can you just give us a sense of what services are offered to those who have arrived at end-of-life care?
10: So our hospices, we have a location in Cambridge and one in Kitchener. And the care that we provide there is very person-centered. We provide support for, we provide support for individuals and their families. So when they come into hospice, they get personal care here. They get all their meals here. Families are supported through grief and bereavement. We do legacy work with them. We have music therapy, social work. So just a full rounded support for them as they're going through their end of life journey.
0: And how, Maria, do folks tend to find their way to Lisard and Innisfree? Is it word of mouth? Is it a referral from somebody in the medical community?
10: So generally it's through referral. From someone in the medical community. Some people are aware that we exist, and so they request that referral. Others are not aware that we exist and get that information from a medical professional in the community.
0: So, Tian, what is the intention of a hospice navigator? What kind of work would you do?
13: So this originally came around when we heard from clinicians and families of the individuals that they get the information of hospice way too late on their journey. And we also hear misinformation or misconceptions about what we do. So what we are set out to do is a new way to help individuals and families learn about the service we provide much earlier in their journey. Remove the barriers of the paperwork and the referral. Anyone who is exploring their options or thinking about what to come, they can come direct to us getting a tour, ask us questions. One of our four navigators would be really happy to help with them, whether it's getting them access to some information, some compassionate conversations, or connect them to some resources that we have or connection to in the community.
0: And what might we learn on a tour like that at Lisard and Innisfree?
13: Oh, great loads of things. It's hard to get a sense of exactly what the health feel like and what we do through a pamphlet or, you know, looking at pictures. Coming into the house, you get a sense of how lively the house is actually, and the people living here really get to live out the best days. Seeing the extra miles that the clinicians go to make every moment matter. And we say that a lot of people that we hear from or admit, most of them tell us that they wish to know about this option much sooner.
0: So is that, I mean, how soon could somebody take advantage of one of these tours, Tian?
13: We are open door to anyone who's interested, either learning about hospice in general or exploring options for themselves or their family. So if they have a serious illness diagnosed, any point in that journey, we're happy to have them come or contact our
10: hospice navigator team.
0: Maria, one of the things that Tian mentioned there is, and I think it's one of the biggest misconceptions that I've been able to come to understand in my arm's length work with Lisard and Innisfree Hospice, and that is the setting that you are walking into. It's not the dark and somber place that you might expect a hospice where end of life care is happening to be.
10: That's right, Mike. A lot of people do, you know, they view death or even hospice as something that's scary. And our houses are not scary. They're meant to be a home-like environment. They have open spaces where families can come together. They can celebrate birthdays, anniversaries. They can have time together. And you know, there's a lot of happy moments here. It can, you know, there are sad times too, but there are a lot of happy moments here where families really just get to be families and they don't have to be a caregiver. So they get a lot of really good quality time together.
0: How are you funded? How do you keep doing the doors? How do you keep the doors open and keep doing the work that you do?
10: So we do get about 50% of our funding from the government. The other 50% we do have to do through fundraising. So we have amazing donors who support us year after year. We have events that we hold that help to support that fundraising. So most of our programs that we offer, like legacy, social work, our music therapy, those are all funded through our donors.
0: Tian, what would be the biggest misconception that you would like to see broken down when it comes to hospice care?
13: Oh, there are so many. That's a great question. I think the recent one that stuck with me is thinking hospice or palliative care is them giving up on life. And I think it's really more about embracing the quality of life in the days that you have. Valuing comfort, valuing quality time, like Maria mentioned, and have a

0: four at Lessard and Innisfree that will help to demystify that end-of-life care. Again, having had the opportunity to be there and meet some of the folks who work at Lessard and Innisfree, I mean, you walk in the doors and it's a big, open, bright area, a nice kitchen there that you can prepare meals in. We sat around a table during a little coffee club that they had there. I met my good friend Butter Tart Bob, who's a huge supporter of Lessard and Innisfree Hospice. And I have in the studio somewhere the hand-knitted or crocheted butter tart that was made for me by the great folks there. And it's one of the... My collection here in the studio is getting rather eclectic. I do have a copy of The Wealthy Barber, of course, The Hallman Legacy, a field guide to Downtown Kitchener's Art Walk. There's my coffee mug that says Canada Needs More Waterloo. I've got my WKRP in Cincinnati Great Turkey Drop shirt, a Farwell's Force t-shirt that somebody made. Somebody laser printed or 3D printed a Maple Leafs sign the other day. So I've got my Toronto Maple Leafs represented in here. A century of, or Woolwich at the turn of the century, looking back to 1900 in Woolwich Township. It goes on and on. A lot of great stuff in the studio, including that handmade, not an actual butter tart that I can eat, which, by the way, in case you missed it or lost track, because there's a lot that goes on during Farwell for Hire Month, but I am once again back onto a butter tart ban. I started the month on a butter tart ban until our Farwell for Hire 50-50 raffle reached a $40,000 take-home prize. $30,000. That's right. It was a $30,000 take-home prize. And once it reached there, I was able to eat butter tarts again. Except that lasted for about 3 days. And then I was off to Hefner Lexus Toyota for a Farwell for Hire fundraising opportunity. I worked the barbecue right alongside Willie and John Hefner during a staff event at Hefner's. And they made their usual donation of $2,000 to our fundraiser. And then they said, you know, it's our 65th anniversary here at Hefner Lexus Toyota, and we would like to make an additional donation of $6,500, $100 for every year that we've been working in this community. But first you have to hold off on eating a butter tart for a full month. So I just got back onto the butter tart bandwagon, and I was immediately off, because I'll do anything for charity, you know that. And abstaining from butter tarts for an entire month in exchange for a $6,500 donation. Okay, Hefners, I'm going to do it. So I'm allowed to eat butter tarts again on July the 17th. In the meantime, I stay away from the butter tarts. That means more for you, because I've got a pretty good butter tart habit, and we'll earn that donation. Our Farwell for Hire 50-50 jackpot also this weekend went over the magical $100,000 mark. So the take-home prize currently is more than $51,000. The jackpot is more than $102,000. That means $51,000 plus for you, $51,000 plus for cystic fibrosis research. And there is an early bird prize of $2,500 in cash this Friday being awarded by TLC Pet Food. So get your tickets before Friday. Be in on that early bird prize of $2,500 cash. Even if you win that, your number remains in the draw for the overall jackpot, which again, more than $102,000, more than $51,000 take home. You can get tickets right now at cf5050.ca. We're going to take a quick break. When we come back, a conspiracy theory in Guelph, you say? And the man who wants to bring a quick end to it. You'll hear from him next on the Mike Farwell Show. This is 570 News Radio and Rogers TV.
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4: It's time for a legal minute with the professionals from Dietrich Law.
5: When involved in a collision, many people feel they should pay privately in order to avoid increased insurance rates. Is this really the best course of action?
6: It's complicated. While the law is very clear that you must report a collision to the police if there are personal injuries or property damage to both vehicles combined in excess of $1,000, deciding that is a judgment call. As well, there may be charges for one or both drivers in terms of breaches of the Highway Traffic Act. You are required under your policy of insurance to then advise your insurer or broker, if you have one, of the circumstances of the accident so that you do not prejudice your coverage. You might be subject to a claim by the other driver, and if you don't let your insurer know, you might have problems with them conducting your defense. 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
16: Well, this is a municipal election year, and I know, like, we are into summer now. I hope you enjoyed yesterday's solstice. It wasn't a bad day, weather-wise. Beautiful day to be out at the ballpark. We were at the Kitchener Panthers game for a Farwell for Hire day with the Panthers. Great day to take in a ball game. Rough outing for the Panthers, but that's okay. If you can spend a sunny afternoon at the ballpark, you're spending your afternoon in a pretty good place. But that's it. Now the days start getting shorter. Oh, my goodness gracious. Don't make me think about it, please. The dreaded season that I really dread is already on its way back. But I know summertime, carefree, easygoing, you don't want to think much about politics. But I like to just keep you in the loop and just remind you, the municipal election coming up October the 26th. This is the level of government that touches our lives most directly, most often, every day. Some service provided by your municipal government impacts your life. So a reminder, it's coming up. And, you know, when there is an election coming up, really at any level, rumors are sure to follow. If you haven't heard a good rumor by noon, start one of your own. A big rumor flying around the city of Guelph and Mayor Cam Guthrie, who has announced his resignation, by the way, he's not seeking re-election, but this rumor was gaining so much traction that Mayor Guthrie took to social media over the weekend to dispel it.
17: I thought I would just address some rumors that I've been hearing over the last week or so. I was at an event on, was it Thursday night? Yeah, Thursday night, I think. And someone pulled me aside and said, hey, I hear you're going to put your name forward again in July to run for mayor. And I was like, what? They're like, yeah, that's the rumor. And that's probably the third or fourth time I've heard that in the last week and a bit, I think. So I thought I would just come on here and just tell everybody that is not accurate. I am not running for mayor. I announced fully a few months ago I'm not running. And it's been awesome to hear people, you know, be encouraging to me to stay on. I appreciate that. But you know, as I said, I made a decision with my family that we are going to step aside. It's been amazing. I am emotional, roller coaster, up and down about it the last few months. It's tough, but it is the right thing for me to do right now and with my family. So I just wanted to put those rumors to rest. Just thought I would jump on here. You can hear it directly from me. There's candidates now that have put their names forward, and maybe more will come forward. I think the last day is August the 21st that you can put your name forward. And so that we'll have there'll be a full slate of, I'm sure, mayoral candidates and councillor candidates. But for me and my family, our decision is final. And I'm really looking forward to whatever is next for me. And so thank you very much for letting me jump on here just to kind of clear the air on that issue. Especially for some people that think there's like some kind of conspiracy theory stuff going on. There isn't. Okay. I love what I do now. I'm going to miss it. I'm going to miss all of you in this role that I've had, but it's time for something different. And whatever that new adventure is going to be awesome. I'm really happy about where things are going. So thank you very much.
16: So there you go. Guelph mayor. He's still the mayor until October. Cam Guthrie, 3 terms, and he has announced that he is not seeking a fourth. We're wondering about another municipal election candidate, a mayoral candidate, a current mayor here in the region of Waterloo. I'll get to that in just a moment. But you heard Mayor Guthrie in Guelph mention the slate of candidates, councillor and mayoral in Guelph. And there are already 4 names who have come forward to compete for the job of mayor in Guelph. Leanne Caron, Evaristo Ramos Jr., Ryan Meunier, and the most recent is Ken Chu. So 4 candidates have come forward to seek the mayor's chair in Guelph. Back here in the region, in the city of Kitchener, there's a lot of questions being asked about incumbent mayor Barry Verbanovic, and will he be seeking another term? This is a guy that's been in municipal politics for more than 30 years now, dating all the way back to 1994. And Barry Verbanovic is yet to put his name forward for another term as mayor in Kitchener. David Alton has, Wasma Frog has, and George Trinea has put their names forward, George being the most recent, putting his name forward on June the 4th. So just a few weeks ago, but nothing yet from Kitchener Mayor Barry Verbanovic as far as his intentions or aspirations are concerned. And Clinton sent me an email last week to Mike at 570news.com. Clinton is one of our Farwell's Force members and a regular listener to the show. And he said, well, what if Mayor Verbanovic is kind of playing his cards close to the vest because he's thinking of applying for or has applied for that job as regional chair? That's going to be an appointed position from the provincial government, remember? And I heard that same rumor again just this weekend. Oh, I heard that Barry is going to run for regional chair instead of mayor this time around. I have also heard the rumors, and I don't think they hold water. I think your bucket's got a leak, but you never know because it is a municipal election year. The regional chair appointment is going to be a very interesting one. I think there are a number of people we could look to in this region, and Barry Verbanovic would be one of them, who we could make a case for as regional chair. I wonder if the province, though, is going to appoint anyone who is local or if we're going to get somebody from more outside of the region. Remains to be seen, but I'm not certain there's any flame yet around the smoke that is the rumor of Barry Verbanovic becoming the regional chair. I'll keep my ears on it, I promise. And one more thing I want you to keep your ears on. If you can help me remember this, okay? There is a candidate seeking election in Ward 5 in Waterloo. Ward 5 is Jen Vasek's ward in Waterloo. And she has decided to retire from politics, at least for now. So that ward is going to be open. And one of the people competing for it is a gentleman by the name of Scott Piatkowski. And Scott has been a school board trustee and a former chair of our public school board for some time now. And I personally think he's been a disaster in office. So I would encourage you to keep the city of Waterloo scot-free in the upcoming municipal election. Okay, Don't let somebody that's been a disaster at the school board level be a disaster at the municipal council level. Keep the city of Waterloo scot-free in this election. That's my appeal to you. On the Mike Farwell Show, 570 News Radio and Rogers TV.
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28: It's 11 o'clock, cloudy and a bit cool. Just 14 degrees at the Boardwalk in Kitchener. I'm Matt Hutchison with the 570 News Radio top story. It was widely expected and now official. British Prime Minister Keir Starmer has announced his resignation, forced out by his party after losing Fortis support. So what's next? 570's Jamie Pulfer has that and more.
29: The pressure on him to resign has been overwhelming, and Keir Starmer has pulled the emergency brake on his time at 10 Downing Street after just 2 years in power.
30: Every decision I've taken has been about putting the country I love first. That is why I will resign as leader of the Labour Party.
29: Starmer makes the way for a seventh prime minister to take over in the last decade. So what happens now? The BBC's Henry Zeffman.
31: I think it's more likely than not that we actually, in practice, don't have a Labour leadership election. We have what people are calling a coronation of King Andy.
29: Andy Burnham, who was the mayor of Greater Manchester and just won a special parliamentary election last week, considered the front runner to replace Starmer. I'm Jamie Pulfer.
28: 570 News Time, 11:01. Time for Rogers Xfinity Internet traffic and weather together on the ones. Here's Luke Schultz.
32: Well, thanks, Matt. We'll start once again with the westbound lanes of the 401. They're looking clear out of Mississauga, but we're hearing from the MTO of a collision that has closed the westbound 401 HOV lane right by James Snow. Not much in terms of delays around that, but we'll keep an eye on it for you. The delays do kick in around Highway 25, stretching through to Guelph Line. From there, there's no problems to Cambridge over to Woodstock. Eastbound 401, meanwhile, spotty through the sixes all the way out to the Kelso Conservation Area. And we do have some pretty heavy delays heading through Mississauga as well. Collector slowdowns are real slow from Mississauga Road to approaching Mavis. The MTO passing along word of a collision on the transfer by Credit View that has blocked the left shoulder and left lane, but it's just a real squeeze for collector traffic through that stretch looking to get over onto the express. It looks like the area highways are doing okay. We don't have any collisions on the go for the in-town drive right now, but if you spot traffic problems at any point, you're welcome to call us hands-free at *401. Time for the latest from 570 weather specialist Denise Andriecci.
1: 22 is the high today, but keep the umbrella handy at least through the early afternoon. And then we see the drier weather for the second half of the day. 22 is our high. We're down to 9 overnight. And tomorrow is lovely, sunny, and near 23. Our high today, 22.
28: Right now, outside the 570 News Radio studio, cloudy and 15 degrees. A third straight month of rising gas prices due to the war in the U.S. war in Iran pushed the annual inflation rate above 3%. It's the first time the rate has hit that mark since 2023. Statistics Canada says the rate jumped 3.2% in May, up from 2.8% in April and topping most economists' expectations. StatsCan says gas prices rose 33.2% year over year last month as conflict in the Middle East continued to shut the Strait of Hormuz to oil tankers. The province has announced a chunk of change for senior active living centers in Waterloo Region. Kitchener-Conestoga MPP Mike Harris was on hand to announce the $227,000 investment to be shared across four facilities. They are the Wellesley Active Living Center, the Woolwich Elderly Persons Center, Wilmot Active Living Center, and the Wellesley Village Active Living Center. Combined, those four facilities serve over 1,200 seniors. June is Seniors Month. The Blue Jays back at Rogers Center tonight. Welcome the Houston Astros to town. 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

0: It's one of those songs that I wish I could just let play on and on and on for its full 4+ minutes. But this is a talk show, not a music show. But we do talk about music on the show. And I'm only allowed to play 59.9 seconds of a song at a time. You know that was Bryan Adams and Heaven. Some, not just CanCon, but some, like, that's just some great 80s ballad kind of stuff, isn't it? Starting our weekly trip down a musical memory lane every Monday morning at this time. It's This Week in Music History with our good friend and musicologist, Bryan Allison. I want to remind you that Bryan operates a Facebook page by the same name, This Week in Music History, so you will find these tidbits and more. Mr. Allison, good morning, sir.
1: Hi, Mike.
0: Don't you just love that one from, I mean, I like a lot of Bryan Adams' stuff. That's one of my favorites.
1: I love it too. It's a great song and a great track from a great album. Incredible time for Bryan Adams in that period where he was first emerging as such a big recording star in the 80s.
0: Absolutely true. We are 80s heavy on This Week in Music History this week, but why don't we just start right there with the reason we started the segment today with Heaven by Bryan Adams. It was on this very day in 1985.
1: It sure was. We go way back to 85, and this is Bryan's first number one hit on the Billboard 100 in the USA, from, of course, what would become the multi-platinum-selling album Reckless, arguably his best release to date. I think it's probably the album that Bryan is best remembered for. The song first appeared on a soundtrack to the 1983 film A Night in Heaven. Now, you might have to look that one up, because I had to look it up. Never heard of it. Didn't even really recognize too many of the actors or extras in the film. So I think it was a film that kind of came and went. But that was originally part of the soundtrack. And what the history of the song is that Bryan was touring with Journey in 1983. He was opening a bunch of shows for them. And they had, of course, the 1983 hit Faithfully, which he really liked that song and intentionally sort of fashioned his next song, which would become Heaven, after the song Faithfully by Journey. And it even features a member of Journey. Steve Smith plays drums on Heavens, so that's pretty cool. Jimmy Iovine, who was working with Bryan Adams at the time, not as a producer, but was working with him on some separate tracks, he didn't like the track for Bryan Adams. He thought it was too light. Those were his words. And said that he should leave it off the Reckless album after hearing the, you know, the rough cut for Reckless. He said, yeah, that Heaven song, a little too light for you. You should leave that off and maybe release it at another time. But Bryan was originally going to do that. And at the very last minute before the album was pressed, he decided, you know what? I'm throwing it on there. I think it's a great song. And again, he was right. It turned out to be his first number one hit.
0: Imagine. And, you know, I can see Jimmy Iovine's point there about considering the other tracks from Reckless, right? But I don't know. You show a little bit of range. And I guess in this case, the songwriter knew best, eh?
1: Well, and I think Bryan was probably looking at what was happening with a lot of, you know, rock and harder rock bands at the time. You know, no matter how heavy or how rock and your album was, you usually threw on a softer ballad in there. You know, even if it was just to draw in some additional female fans, get the song playing on radio, it was a good thing. But, I mean, you can't deny it. That's just a great song. How could you leave it off?
0: Absolutely true. Absolutely true. Okay, this week in 1986, June the 21st of 86, hello, Genesis.
1: Oh, another first for a band who, you know, surprisingly had been, I mean, Genesis had been around for quite a long time by the time they hit their first UK number one album. And this was their 13th studio album with Invisible Touch. And it remained in the charts for 96 weeks, which is a pretty impressive span. And it was clearly their most commercially successful album, selling over 15 million copies worldwide. And it produced 5 U.S. top 5 singles, which is pretty impressive. So, yeah, it was a bit of a departure for Genesis. Some of the hardcore progressive rock fans criticized the album for being too pop-oriented, but there was a lot of good stuff on there that wasn't pop. There was some longer, complex pieces. Tony Banks, over the years, has pointed out songs like Domino and Tonight, Tonight, Tonight, which was also released as a single, but, you know, was more of a complex prog rock song. So, good for Genesis. You know what? You want to make an impression on fans, change things up a little bit, do something a little bit different, and I think Invisible Touch is still today a great album. And, yeah, number one at this time in 1986.
0: Tonight, Tonight, Tonight is still one of my faves on the playlist that I've made of my favorite songs, which is a long playlist. I guess I have, you know, lots of different favorites, but that belongs on there for sure. And I'm certain, Brian, that you remember the Columbia House days, right?
1: Oh, God, yeah.
0: Yeah.
1: I mean, you couldn't wait to get that bundle of records.
0: Exactly.
1: 12 records and a 13th for free, I think it was, and then you had to buy maybe three or four over the next couple of years.
0: But they'd always give you more bargains and sales along the way, though, too.
1: I thought Columbia House was fantastic. I built a vinyl collection out of Columbia House. My parents used to get quite miffed at me for signing up again and having to, you know, charge things on their credit card. But, yeah, I thought Columbia House was great. Did you have that one from Columbia House?
0: That's why. It was Invisible Touch was my first. And I was cassettes, not vinyl, but it was my first cassette from Columbia House. Invisible
1: That's
0: Touch.
1: Awesome.
0: Yeah.
1: I'd love to be able to remember what my first Columbia House purchase was.
0: I don't know why it stands out. That's how I always associate that album. I remember it being the first one I got from Columbia House. So there you go.
1: Amazing. Yeah, it still sounds great today. If you spin Invisible Touch today, I still think there's some very fresh sounding material on there. It's held its own over time. It's still a fantastic record.
0: So we've gone from Bryan Adams to Genesis, and why don't we just do another big 1980s act? This week, June the 23rd, 1984.
1: Yeah, I didn't realize we were so 80s heavy this week, not until I looked at the sheet afterwards. But yeah, it was 1984 when Duran Duran topped the top 100 for the first time as well. A lot of firsts in the 80s that we're going through today. So this was the week that The Reflex, the song from Seven and the Ragged Tiger, hit number one in the UK. And that was a huge record for them. I mean, by 1984, Duran Duran was just massive, a huge, huge band globally. People were even referring to them as the Fab Five, being from England and being sort of poster boys and selling out concerts and platinum singles. Legions of screaming, mostly female fans. Just an incredible time for pop music and for Duran Duran. And, of course, The Reflex, kind of, you know, that was the big song from them. That was the dance cut that everybody loved. I still haven't been able to figure out what it's about. I've read the lyrics hundreds of times in my lifetime. I don't know what they're talking about, but it's a great song nonetheless. And even cooler, that famous video for The Reflex was shot in Toronto at Maple Leaf Gardens during their tour. And I even know there's a close-up of a female fan who's sort of waving her hand in the air in one of the audience songs. She went to Eastwood. I remember her from high school, and she became instantly famous.
0: Come on.
1: The girl in The Reflex video.
0: That's so cool.
1: Yeah, it was pretty cool. Everybody used to talk to her at the video dances and ask her about being at that show and stuff. So it was pretty cool.
0: Love it. Brian Allison is our good friend and musicologist who joins us every Monday morning, 11 a.m. for a look back at this week in music history. And we're not yet done on the deep dive into the 1980s, one of the best voices ever. And she was big in the 80s, still to come. Plus a Canadian who makes some chart history. We'll get to that as we continue this week in music history with Brian Allison here on the Mike Farwell Show. 570 News Radio and Rogers TV.
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0: Every Monday morning on the show, just after the 11 a.m. news, we take a look back at this week in music history, and helping us along with the journey is musicologist Brian Allison, who also, by the way, operates a Facebook page that you should know about and follow along. It's called the same thing we call this segment, This Week in Music History. Find it on Facebook. Follow along here. And Brian, let's continue that deep dive or finish it off into the 1980s. This is one of the best voices I think we have ever had the privilege of hearing. June 27th, 1987, Whitney Houston makes a little history.
1: She made a lot of history, yeah. And on that date, she became the first female artist to debut at the top of the U.S. album chart with her debut album, Whitney. Incredible record. So it featured songs like I Want to Dance with Somebody, So Emotional. It also made Whitney Houston the first woman to score 4 number one hits from one album, and the first artist to achieve 7 consecutive chart-topping singles on the Billboard Hot 100. Imagine releasing 7 songs in a row, your first 7 songs, every single one of them hits number one. That's just an incredible legacy. And that record, that debut album, would go on to sell 25 million copies worldwide. So there was a very, very good appetite for Whitney Houston's style of music in 1987, and she would go on to, of course, be one of the great divas in popular music before her untimely death.
0: Untimely indeed, a great voice that was lost, and think of him what you want. We lost a musical icon, really, this week in 2009.
1: Yeah, always got to separate. I mean, I'm a musicologist. Not going to go into the criminology of this artist in any kind of way whatsoever. But we lost Michael Jackson, the king of pop, you know, died very, very suddenly at his Beverly Hills home. And we can talk, you know, we can say his personal life in the later years was mired with some controversy and mystery. But his influence is just undeniable. You know, he became a child performer with his brothers in the Jackson 5, and then by 1979, he's a young man who's putting out solo albums like Off the Wall. And then 82, Thriller hits and basically changed popular music as we've known it. Just an incredible record. Highest selling album of all time. Nothing can eclipse Thriller in terms of sales worldwide. 7 top 10 hits off one record. And that's just an incredible legacy as well. I mean, he broke racial barriers on MTV, and even after Thriller, I mean, his follow-up records, people forget about albums like Bad and albums like Dangerous. They set records worldwide, too. He wasn't selling, you know, 50 million copies, but he was certainly selling tens of millions of copies of those records as well. And, you know, Jackson's physician, Dr. Conrad Murray, he would be charged with the involuntary manslaughter for Michael Jackson's death after he died of acute propofol intoxication, which was a drug Dr. Murray was administering to help him sleep. And he served 2 years in a California prison for that conviction. So very sad day when we lost the king of pop. Incredible artist, incredible legacy. You cannot deny what he contributed to rock and roll.
0: Couldn't agree more. And you can sometimes, well, and in this case, I agree with you. Separate the artist from some of the actions away from music. You cannot deny the influence of Michael Jackson and, quite frankly, the legacy that he leaves behind. The music was and remains incredible.
1: Just incredible. Have you seen the movie yet, Mike?
0: I haven't. I keep seeing it pop up every time I turn on one of my streaming services, but I have not yet seen it.
1: Yeah, we haven't seen it yet, you too, but we kind of pledged that we might do that this weekend. I'm sort of anxious to view it as well because it's got really good reviews.
0: All right, this week in 2016, June the 24th of 2016, Drake is in the news.
1: Oh, Drizzy goes big. So yeah, this was when Drake set a record. So he set a UK record, a chart record for the digital age when his song One Dance, which featured Wizkid and Kyla, became the longest running number one single since the time that downloads and streams were included in that ranking. So it wasn't just album sales, record sales. They started to include streams as well and downloads. And the song, which was on his fourth album, Views, spent 11 weeks on the charts. And it also marked Drake's first number one hit as a lead artist in another 15 countries, including the U.S., including Australia, and here in Canada, where it was number one as well. Views, the album, would go on to sell about 8 million copies worldwide. So not bad for a guy who made his start as an actor on Degrassi, The Next Generation.
0: Excellent reminder. Excellent reminder. Okay, and I saved this one for last on purpose because you got to love when they come out with the greatest lists, right? The best of lists. They're done just to make us talk. And I'm sure we're still talking long after this particular list came out on June the 26th, 2008.
1: Yeah, Total Guitar Magazine, they love to do sort of these greatest lists. They put them out all the time. And they're always a good topic of conversation. People agree with them. People disagree with them. People will get in online arguments about these. So it's just really a great conversation starter. But this one particularly, Total Guitar Magazine released its list of greatest cover songs of all time. Ooh, tough call. So ranking number one was Jimi Hendrix with his copy of All Along the Watchtower. Can't really argue with that. Great cover, probably even as good or better than the original released by Bob Dylan. Number two was the Beatles' rendition of Twist and Shout. A lot of people don't even know it was first recorded by the Top Notes. It wasn't a Beatles composition, but of course the song that probably put them on the map as well. And then number three came in at Guns N' Roses' version of Wings' Live and Let Die. I don't know if I'd put that in my top three. It's a great cover, very similar to the one that Paul McCartney and Wings released, but pretty cool nonetheless. I think it was a good list. And then, of course, they had what they felt was their worst cover song of all time. Any thoughts of what that might be?
0: The worst cover song of all time? See, I used to be so against cover songs generally, Brian. I would avoid them like the plague. No, what was the worst cover song of all time?
1: There's some stinkers out there, but they in their opinion, they felt that Celine Dion's rendition of the AC/DC song You Shook Me All Night Long was horrendous.
0: And they're probably onto something.
1: Yeah, not really in her wheelhouse. I saw her perform it live on a show once, and I thought, okay, I get what she's trying to do here. She's trying to rock out a little bit, show everybody, you know, she's not all about the lovey ballads or whatever, but it just didn't really take. It's not convincing enough. There's some other bad ones out there, too. I've seen some cover songs where I've kind of gone, yeah, I probably would have left that off the album. I'm kind of like you. I'm not a huge fan of cover songs. I always feel like they're filler. You know, maybe you needed one more track for your album and let's just do a cover song of somebody else's song. Very few of them are memorable. But anyways, Total Guitar Magazine felt that these cover songs were noteworthy, and I think they were right.
0: And they were absolutely right with Celine Dion being the worst of those cover songs. We'll agree on that, too.
1: just not convincing. She couldn't pull it off. It wasn't, you know, I remember around the same time, I think Pat Boone put out an album that was all heavy metal covers. You know, he was covering Metallica songs and Kiss songs, and it was kind of you just can't do that. Like, it's you're not endearing any new fans to you. You're not buying any new fans with that. Just maybe stay in your lane.
0: Yeah. I like that phrasing. I like it a lot. Brian, next Monday is the 29th, our last time before Canada Day. So we're going to do like all Canadian on This Week in Music History, right?
1: I can't wait. I got some great Canadian stories lined up to talk about. If people want to call in and talk about their favorite Canadian artists, you know, I'm looking forward to that.
0: Sounds good. We'll talk in a week's time. Thanks for this.
1: Thanks, Mike. Have a great day.
0: You too. Bye-bye. Brian Allison is a musicologist who joins us every Monday morning, 11 a.m., for a look back at This Week in Music History. And because next Monday, the 29th, is just a few days away from Canada Day, A, we will use it as our Canadian content version of This Week in Music History. And in light of that, let me first remind you that there is a Facebook page that musicologist Brian Allison operates. It's called This Week in Music History. Really easy to find and follow. Just look up This Week in Music History on Facebook. But because Brian and I will do a deeper dive into Canadian music next Monday on this segment, I thought, well, Friday when we do our requests, it feels a little too far removed from Canada Day next Wednesday. You know, and you got the whole weekend, and then we're going to talk Canadian music on Monday anyway. And maybe it's just too easy. I don't know. Either way, I don't know how this one popped into my head. Maybe it was the people I saw walking across streets with their noses buried in their phones, and I worried about their personal safety. Maybe it's the news from a couple of big children's hospitals in the country saying, hey, it's the Montreal Children's Hospital, the BC Children's Hospital. You know, those e-scooters, they're not toys. We're seeing a lot of young people suffering very serious injury from whipping around on these things. Maybe that's what's gotten into my head. But your theme this week for All Request Friday, streets, roads, and avenues. I'm sure you can figure it out from there. Send your request to me via email, mike@570news.com, or give Jen a call. Let her know what song you would like to hear this Friday for All Request Friday under the theme Streets, Roads, and Avenues. This is the Mike Farwell Show, 570 News Radio and Rogers TV.
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21: It's 11:30, cloudy, 15 degrees at the boardwalk in Kitchener. I'm Matt Hutchison with the 570 News Radio top story. Just 2 years after a landslide election victory, UK Prime Minister Keir Starmer has announced this morning he is resigning as leader of the governing Labour Party. 570's Jamie Pulver is here with what's behind the move and who could be next to take over Britain's Parliament. Who's up next?
22: 2 years in power coming to an end. Speaking outside 10 Downing Street, Prime Minister Keir Starmer says his Labour Party has been asking whether he's best placed to lead into the next general election.
23: I have heard the answer of my parliamentary party to that question, and I accept that answer with good grace.
22: And just like that, Starmer has resigned. He's been publicly struggling with plummeting popularity, including a rebellion within his own governing party. Britain now heading for its seventh prime minister in just a decade. Today's resignation triggered by the recent success of Andy Burnham, who won a special parliamentary election last week, seen as the front runner to replace Starmer. I'm Jamie Pulver.
21: 570 News Time, 11:31. Time for Rogers Xfinity Internet Traffic and Weather together on the ones. Here's Luke Schultz.
24: Well, thanks, Matt. It's a bit of a better drive now for the 401. The eastbound lanes of traffic still showing these issues, though, heading through Mississauga. Some pretty significant collector lane delays heading through the area of Mississauga Road. They clear out on the approach to Mavis. But the main issue here is actually a collision reported on the transfer around Credit View. You have two left lanes blocked over there for traffic looking to move from the collector to the express. So it's just a bit of a backup as folks figure out what's going on. Westbound lanes, the 401 slow through Milton. Meanwhile, it's Highway 25 to approaching Guelph Line. You're clear through the sixes to Cambridge on to Woodstock. Not a lot on the go for the area highways right now. It looks like the in-town routes are collision-free. But if you spot traffic problems, you can call us hands-free at Star 401. Time for the latest from 570 weather specialist Denise Andriecci.
25: Still the chance of showers as we move through the afternoon, but we'll see some sunny breaks today. And overnight tonight, we are mainly clear with some patchy fog developing, a low near 9 degrees. Today's high, 22.
21: Right now, it's at the 570 News Radio studio, cloudy and 15 degrees. Statistics Canada says high gas prices pushed the annual rate of inflation to 3.2% in May. Michelle Zadikian with the Canadian Press has more.
26: That's up from 2.8% in April and marks the first time annual inflation has topped 3% since late 2023. The agency says gas prices rose for the third consecutive month in May, thanks to the Middle East war and the closure of the Strait of Hormuz, though progress toward a peace deal has meant prices at the pumps were lower in recent weeks. Meanwhile, higher prices for fresh fruit and vegetables pushed grocery store inflation up half a percentage point to 4.3%. In May. Michelle Zedekian, the Canadian Press.
21: Four senior active living centers in the townships are in line for some added funding from the province. Kitchener-Conestoga MPP Mike Harris announced this morning the province was providing just over $227,000 as part of its $23 million overall investment in senior active living centers across the province. Locally, the Wellesley Active Living Center, the Woolwich Elderly Persons Care, Wilmot Active Living Center, and the Wellesley Village Active Living Center will receive the funding. Their programming is aimed at keeping seniors active, engaged, and social while helping them stay in their homes longer. News next at 12 noon. I'm Matt Hutchison, 570 News Radio.
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28: Has anybody heard from Crazy Dave? Has anybody heard from Crazy Dave? Has anybody heard from Crazy Dave? Now that cat couldn't spell to win a bet, but he carried this battered notebook full of his poetry, more soul per square word than the Lord's Prayer. He was the kind of guy that called a spade a shovel and a violin a fiddle and a lady ma'am. And I don't even know why I think of him now. Maybe because he never told me a lie he'd have to apologize for later, because he'd speak to a guy straight, eyeball to bloodshot eyeball, like he'd never even had a secret.
0: That is our good friend David Drew. He is the owner of Negotiating Change, Government Relations, and Stakeholder Engagement Strategies. But really, we have David here because of his deep political experience. He was a staffer.
2: And I'm a geek.
0: You're a geek?
2: I just realized as we were talking about one of the subjects and I was briefing you on it, I'm like, oh my God, Mike, I am such a geek.
0: You are a geek. But this is, see, we need more geeks. I'm a geek in some ways too, and I wear the term geek or nerd proudly. But this is how we get the inside baseball kind of information that otherwise we might not get. So as you're going about your daily life, and I know it's a busy life, I know you're just trying to put some roast beef and mashed potato on the tables, we just listen in with David Drew Monday mornings at 11:30.
2: That's such a 2015 expression, Mike.
0: What?
2: Nobody can afford roast beef and potatoes anymore. Now it's chicken and rice. And even the chicken is getting unaffordable.
0: You know how much chicken and rice we've been eating in the Farwell household lately?
2: Oh, yeah.
0: All right, let's dive in. Because you know what makes things unaffordable? When the federal government teams up with one of our provincial governments to bail out condominium developers. That's what makes life more expensive for Canadians.
2: Right after the house rises, so that nobody can ask about it in question period until the fall. But Mark Carney and David Eby got together and bought out a bunch of empty condos from failed developers in downtown Vancouver to turn into affordable housing. And it's one thing to say, yes, yay, we are getting all these units of affordable housing, but why wasn't the market wanting these units? You know, how many families are going to be able to move into these micro condos, or is it going to be single people only? And secondly, if we are going to be bailing out developers when times are hard because of market conditions, are we then going to windfall tax them when they are doing very, very well? Like, this is everything that is wrong with saying we have a failure in the housing market. We don't have a housing market. If you are too big to fail, the government will come in and buy your units, save you from your losses, and chalk it up as a social program. So this is the kind of crony capitalism that I really, really, really don't like. And I was said to you, you know, before we started, you know, the windfall tax idea, it sounds really, really great. Hey, this is found money. Why don't we tax the windfall? Because then the other side of the equation is, well, are you going to bail them out when they're having a rough time? And I never hear the NDP saying, oh, well, we're going to bail out the oil sands when it's rough because we took the windfall taxes from them. You know, it's both sides of the equation is screwing up the market, and it just makes it harder and harder for somebody to get by because, again, it's not about affordable housing. It's about bailing out billionaires.
0: Okay. Let's jump around on your list here. Since we're talking about no questions until the fall when Parliament resumes sitting, well, our provincial Parliament is also gone until the fall. It's a lengthy summer break. For most, anyway, but committees are still going to be in session.
2: One committee in particular, and this is the topic where I realize what a geek I am. But it was as I was getting excited about talking about this committee sitting over the summer that I realized, oh my God, I am not normal. So what happens is when the Premier makes appointments to various things, like, you know, the Board of Governors for Conestoga College or the oversight body of TVO where you're given hospital there, they're subject to scrutiny by a committee. Except if the committee is not sitting for more than 30 days, these appointments just become automatic, allowing the government to appoint anyone they want without transparency or scrutiny. So what happened late last week, just before Queen's Park Rose, was the Speaker, a nominal Conservative, but Speakers are nonpartisan, but ruled against the government and said the opposition was right that this committee can keep sitting all summer to keep scrutinizing through government appointments. So there will be no window for a lack of transparency for the Doug Ford government to be putting names on the list that they might not normally want to be talking about because they'll be able to have them there in the past tense. It's like by the time we get around to questioning about BC condos in the fall, who's going to care by then? It's the exact same idea of punting the ball. And yeah, we're never really probably going to appreciate the difference this makes. because it's going to be the dog that didn't bark. You know what I mean? The government is not going to be putting through the same people as they would have, because they now know they're going to be going through the scrutiny. So we're not going to see what might have happened. We're not going to appreciate this. But I'm sure that the speaker did not endear herself to her caucus mates or her former caucus mates with this ruling. So it's worth noting in a few different ways. Number one, the opposition in a majority parliament got their way on the standing orders. A speaker, which is nominally a member of the governing party, ruled with the opposition. And the end result is going to be a whole bunch of stuff that we are never, never going to be paying attention to, but should be so grateful for.
0: We should be, because it sounds like...
2: Well, no, but that's just that these names are
0: partisanship
2: not...
0: Partisanship and nepotism.
2: There's a fair bit of that in anything in any way, but it's the excesses.
0: Yes.
2: That would come through without scrutiny, but because there's going to be the scrutiny...
0: Should be avoided.
2: It will be avoided because the names aren't going to be put forward.
0: There you go.
2: So we're never going to notice.
0: All right.
2: Like, this is just it. It's, you have to be a geek to appreciate this,
0: but
2: Mike.
0: But the outcome should be better for Ontarians.
2: Yeah, this is the maintenance on the water system that the region of Waterloo didn't put in. You know what I mean? It's preventing the leaks.
0: Okay. Mark Carney echoing Justin Trudeau?
2: Mark Carney's Liberals have been having a distinctly Justin Trudeau arrogance tone to them over the past week. And no, Dominic LeBlanc aside and Mark Carney aside as well. But their caucus chair, John Maloney, has been going out there. And whenever he's been asked a question about a difficult issue, his reply has been, Canadians, trust us. And that is the quickest way to burn through capital, is to be dismissing relevant questions by saying, not trust us, but Canadians trust us. Because you have just said, Canadians trust us. So if I have something in my head where I'm like, wait a minute, I have a concern about this, I want to hear an answer, and he says, Canadians trust us, all of a sudden, I'm not in the group that trusts him.
0: No, you're a fringe minority then.
2: Well, it's the same sort of wedging. Canadians trust us. If you don't trust us on this very specific issue, well, where are you if you're not a Canadian who trusts us? Now, Steve McKinnon has been coming out with some crazier talk. There is no question that the Liberal Party is now the party of law and order in this country. That was one of his...

0: don't believe your lying eyes. Believe what I am telling you. And he's had a few examples of that over the past week. And this is the liberal kryptonite of arrogance. And when you just come out and say, hey, no, everything's perfect, just cancel your Disney Plus subscription if you have affordability problems, you have a communications issue. And in both cases, they're getting to this point where they are not answering questions or even leaning on credibility. They are just burning through credibility and gaslighting us. And you can get away with that for a week, a while, here and there. But if this is a tone that continues, they are going to be dropping faster than ever, because nobody who has, like, and this is just, we want to give this government the benefit of the doubt. There's a reason they're doing well in the polls. There's a reason why I am out here criticizing communications and not policy from them, because generally I think they are moving in the right direction. But if there is one thing that's going to cheese me off is if they are lying to my face. And that's what I feel like has been coming out this past week.
1: I know I'm mixing metaphors here because it was provincial and they talked about grading, applying grades to students based on attendance. How is it that you can only attend one quarter of question periods, and many of those that you missed, you were in the Parliament building for? You just don't go into the House? Come on. How can that be? We need to grade Mark Carney on his attendance.
0: Well, there's something to that. But on the other side of it, how can he say he has a reverence for the institution of Parliament when he's so haughtily dismissive of it? It stinks.
1: Yeah, he's got better things to do than attend question period.
0: Yeah, and I am willing to give him so much credit. I shouldn't say so much credit, so much leeway for missing the ones where he wasn't in the Capitol. Because we are so used to the idea of the Prime Minister leading giant trips, or going to the end of the negotiations to close the deal and sign it. We now have a prime minister who's going around knocking on doors and opening them and doing the beginning of the sales process for the country. That is that takes a whole lot more work than just showing up and signing at the end. So I do understand that he is our best asset for trade and he is going out there and doing that. But when you're in town, two floors away, you don't even have to show up for the whole darn thing. Just show up for the leaders round. You know, once Pierre Poilievre and Block Leader are done with their questions and the people who only get answers from ministers show up, leave. But show up for the leaders round. You don't have to be there for an hour. Just show up for that first 16 minutes.
1: Showing up is half the battle, I once heard. David Drew joins us Monday mornings at 11:30, something we call Drew's Views. High-speed rail, Alberta separation, and the interruption of a regional council meeting still to be discussed with David Drew this morning on the Mike Farwell Show, 570 News Radio and Rogers TV.
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9: Monday mornings, 11:30, David Drew, owner, negotiating change, government relations strategies, and a former Conservative Party staffer. Stephen Harper was Prime Minister. Harold Albrecht was the MP for Kitchener-Conestoga. David Drew worked alongside Harold in that constituency. Let's talk about Alberta and separatism, but primarily the polling that shows just exactly what we would do to prevent the separation from happening.
10: Yeah, beware of novel concepts in polling. And this is the exact same arguments I was making when Mark Carney was first elected. And we saw all the optimism in the world that a pipeline was going to be imminent. And here we are a year later. And once we start getting down to actual pipeline routes, it turns out some people might want to object. And that's where we are. Apparently, there's this huge majority of Canadians outside Alberta who are willing to go to quite great lengths to keep Alberta in Canada. And that just is so great. You know, the phone rings. Hey, Mike, this is Angus Reid on the phone. You can call me Gus. I wanted to ask you, how far are you willing to go to keep Alberta in Canada? And you're like, well, pretty darn far, Gus. And he's like, thank you. But then we start getting down to the costs of these decisions. And do British Columbians really, really want to accept a pipeline going through? Or were they meaning something else specific that might only impact Ontario? Like, when you get through to what are the specific things, it's not just a question of how many, it's a question of who. And so if the objections are all centralized in BC, well, that pipeline conversation going to BC becomes a whole lot more complicated than if it's evenly distributed across Canada. And then you look at something like, well, we were looking at a potential mega site for a battery plant here in this area. Who could be against a battery plant? Well, it turns out you have to assemble a whole bunch of farmland for this mega site. So there is a cost to it. There's always going to be people, constituencies, who will be vocally against specific solutions. And until you've heard their objections, do you really have an educated opinion that you are willing to stick to about how far you are willing to go to keep Alberta in? So it's really great that we all have this good attitude now. But until we take our wallets out and start dropping money in the bucket, so to speak, it's really just a novel concept that we haven't thought through. So beware of the novel concepts in polling.
9: All right. I never take my wallet out. It's a rule that I have. And that's why when you put high-speed rail on your list of things to talk about, my eyes glaze over a little bit because all I see are dollar signs, David, and a project much like Highway 7 from Kitchener to Guelph for all-day two-way GO transit for this region that will never, ever happen, at least not in my lifetime. That's my belief. But what would you like us to know about high-speed rail?
10: Well, Transport Minister Steve McKinnon came out last week and said he has directed Aalto to consider a third Kingston stop, or pardon me, a third stop. Right now, it's a stop potentially in Peterborough or a stop just north of Kingston, barely touching the northern edge of the city. So now they're being directed to consider a route that goes directly through Kingston. And councillors for both Kingston and South Frontenac, I'm quoting now, had already voted in separate motions in support of telling Aalto and federal officials they oppose the route unless it goes all the way to Kingston and stops there. Not ends, but it goes through downtown Kingston. So we had two choices. One was by Peterborough, one was near Kingston. Peterborough really doesn't want the disruption to their agricultural land. And now Kingston's saying, well, we don't want it unless it comes right through our downtown. I can't imagine what tearing up an urban area to make this happen will add to the cost, as opposed to just, you know, putting rails down across farmland. Not to diminish that, but when you start talking about a major high-speed rail going through an urban center, there's going to be some redevelopment required. There's going to be some property changes. What is being added to the bill here? But hey, let's take a look at it, because I don't know how much money we've already spent on this. The finance minister's wife has a good six-figure salary as one of 13 vice presidents for a choo-choo that doesn't operate yet. But hey, let's consider a third route. Let's like tear down Kingston while we go at it.
9: How do I get one of those VP positions? They need a 14th, surely, don't they?
10: Well, they need somebody to do PR for them, because like really, somebody's got to polish this turd.
9: I'm in. Okay, we had a most unfortunate, in my opinion, interruption of a regional council meeting last week, David. I'm curious as to your views. I may have just written about mine. It'll be in the Waterloo Region Record on Wednesday morning or online tomorrow. What's your take on the interruption?
10: I think there's a difference between assaulting someone and assaulting a police officer. I think there's a difference between having a protest about something and having a protest directly where the services are used. And I think disrupting democracy in the way they did should be an aggravating factor in charges. I'm just going to leave it right there. This was about intimidating our democratic process, and that should be just a little bit more than a public nuisance. Like, I'm going to use the word, and I'm saying this with a smile that you can see, and I'm hoping the sarcasm is dripping from my voice, but it's the difference between murder and terrorism. This wasn't just people being disruptive. This was disruptive to intimidate our political actors. And that intent should be the consideration in the penalties, not just the fact that they wandered through and did no harm. They were there to intimidate. They succeeded. They should be punished. And I'm sorry if I sound like the hammer of God and law and order when I say that, but I actually believe in our democratic institutions, unlike Mark Carney. And
9: That was a drive-by.
10: That was. I treasure our democratic institutions. I have a deep reverence for them. And the idea that 10 people can come in and disrupt the government of 500,000 people because they are unhappy with a decision. And it's so far, it just sounds like they're being rewarded with people like me coming out and talking about it. I would like to see that there's some punishment for this. And I'm not saying put the death penalty on them, but I would like to know that people are going to think twice before they do this again, because I actually like our democracy to function.
9: Yeah, and intimidation is the exact word that I used, mm-hmm. and would again. And you're right. Our democracy to function, because I think this will lead to less access to said democracy. That whole horseshoe might end up being closed off because of this, and that is not a good thing.
10: Bingo.
9: Yeah. David, always appreciate the time.
10: Oh, wow, we got through everything.
9: We got through imagine that.
10: How much time do we have?
9: 30 seconds.
10: I volunteered at the Wellesley Community Picnic on Friday, and I just want to do a shout out to all the volunteers who made that thing work. There was the Lions Club running the barbecue. There was bands on stage. The volunteer firefighter department was out. Police chorus was there. Police auxiliary was there. It was a great little small town event. So thank you to everybody who made that possible.
9: I heard nothing but glowing reports from the Wellesley Backyard Barbecue. Well done. Thanks for volunteering, and thanks for being here this morning.
10: Have a good one, sir.
9: David Drew joins us every Monday morning 11:30 to share his views. It is Drew's Views, always part of the Mike Farwell Show. Just like Rant or Rave is always part of this show. And your rants and or raves come up next on 570 News Radio and Rogers TV.
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12: broker at Remax Twin City.
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28: Good afternoon. It's 12 o'clock, cloudy and 15 degrees at the Boardwalk in Kitchener. I'm Matt Hutchison with the 570 News Radio top story. In a widely expected move, British Prime Minister Keir Starmer has announced he will resign as leader of the Labour Party after losing voter and party support. 570's Jamie Pulford joins us with what happens next.
29: The pressure on him to resign has been overwhelming, and Keir Starmer has pulled the emergency brake on his time at 10 Downing Street after just 2 years in power.
30: Every decision I've taken has been about putting the country I love first. That is why I will resign as leader of the Labour Party.
29: Starmer makes the way for a seventh prime minister to take over in the last decade. So what happens now? The BBC's Henry Zeffman.
31: I think it's more likely than not that we actually, in practice, don't have a Labour leadership election. We have what people are calling a coronation of King Andy.
29: Andy Burnham, who was the mayor of Greater Manchester and just won a special parliamentary election last week, considered the front runner to replace Starmer. I'm Jamie Pulford.
28: 570 News, time 12:01. 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Here's Brent Cater.
32: Thanks, Matt. We'll begin in town in Kitchener. A new road closure is kicking off today on Lancaster Street West between Union Street and Elizabeth Street. Road reconstruction will leave that stretch closed until mid-December, so plan around that as you need to. In North Dumfries, Roseville Road is closed today in the area of Edworthy Side Road and for sewer work from 7 a.m. until 7 p.m., so a posted detour will have you using Dickey Settlement Road and Whistle Bear Road to get around that work as well. Area highways, not looking bad through the region. Not seeing any collisions to mention, and traffic moving well. If you're on the 401, though, construction work near the Kelso Conservation Area, so between Highway 25 and Milton and Guelph Line, that's causing delays in both directions, east and westbound, so do be extra cautious traveling between that stretch, again from Guelph Line up to Highway 25 in Milton. If you do spot any other traffic problems, call us hands-free at star 401. Now the latest from 570, weather specialist Denise Andreacci.
0: 22 is the high today, but keep the umbrella handy at least through the early afternoon. And then we see the drier weather for the second half of the day. 22 is our high. We're down to 9 overnight. And tomorrow is lovely, sunny, and near 23. Our high today, 22.
28: Right now, outside the 570 News Radio studio, cloudy and 15 degrees. Kitchener-Conestoga MPP Mike Harris has announced an investment in keeping seniors active in the townships. The province is providing over $227,000 to 4 senior active living centers in Wilmot, Woolwich, and Wellesley. The Wellesley Active Living Center, the Woolwich Elderly Persons Center, Wilmot Active Living Center, and the Wellesley Village Active Living Center will all benefit from the funding. The added money will help improve programming for some 1,200 seniors served by those individual centers. There are currently 416 senior active living centers in the province. Thanks to rising gas prices linked to the U.S. war in Iran, Canada's inflation rate jumped over 3% for the first time since 2023. StatsCan says the gas price rose 33.2% year over year last month as conflict in the Middle East kept the Strait of Hormuz closed to oil tanker traffic. The agency says last month marks the most consumers have paid for gasoline since June 2022 when Russia's invasion of Ukraine drove supply uncertainty. BMO chief economist Doug Porter says June is tracking for a 10% decline in gas prices, which should clip the headline result next month. Blue Jays return to the friendly confines of Rogers Center, opening a 3-game series with the Houston Astros tonight. Catch the action live here on 570 News Radio starting at 7. News next at 12:30. I'm Matt Hutchison, 570 News Radio.
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1: And so another Talk Back Hour begins. We set aside this time for you every day on the show because we want you to have the opportunity to have your voice heard. The issues of the day that we've discussed here on the show, like the embarrassment that is Donald Trump's peace deal, if you want to call it that, with Iran, and what an absolute disaster this unnecessary war was for the U.S. administration. We talked about a new poll from Research Co. out of British Columbia that suggests a dramatic increase. Up to 60% of Canadians today say they would reinstate the death penalty if given the option to do so here in Canada. Or you might want to just bring forward something that is an issue in your neighborhood that matters to you. We are absolutely here for the conversation. And on Mondays, this Talk Back Hour is in keeping with a long-standing tradition on the show. You can rant or you can rave, and either of those things can be accomplished with one simple phone call. The numbers to reach us, 519-570-2545, star 570, or 1-800-570-5715. David Drew, who was here for Drew's Views at 11:30, just left a few minutes ago, finished off his segment today by raving about the great Wellesley barbecue, a community barbecue on Friday. I heard nothing but great things about it. David was singing the praises of all of the volunteers who helped to make it happen. That would be an example of a rave. And a rant is something that's got you upset and or frustrated about whatever. Let's hear from you on the show today. We will begin our ranting and or raving with Kyle. Good afternoon, Kyle.
2: Good afternoon. Don't even get me started with diesel prices. They have barely come down much. I see gas prices go down a little bit up and down. Diesel prices are just kind of staying the same. But kind of disappointing you earlier today, because you said to somebody that we're allowed to we're allowed anything we want on this show. Did you not say that earlier?
1: We absolutely are.
2: I'm not allowed to say the team that shall not be named.
1: That's the one rule. Okay. You're allowed to do anything you want except one thing. Listen, Kyle, I've said this so many times before. You can say anything you want on the radio once. So I could go off onto a blue streak of cursing, and then you'll never hear me again. So just, you have the same rule. Go ahead and try me one more time, pal.
2: No. It's okay. Just a fine print. I just want to make sure that
1: Stop
2: we're crossing our you know, crossing
1: Stop
2: our T's and dotting
1: it.
2: Our I's, you know?
1: Stop it.
2: All right. Have a good day, Mike. That's my
1: that's
2: rant.
1: All, that's all you wanted to do, eh?
2: Yeah, that's it. That's
1: all right.
2: It.
1: All right. Goodbye.
2: Ciao.
1: Yeah, ciao. Ciao, he says, as if we're best buddies. Now, listen. It's one rule. That is it. Other than that, and listen, you can still, we all know who you mean. But the team that shall not be named will remain an unnamed team. It is that simple, okay? And that's all. And if you invoke the team that shall not be named, this guy, listen, you want to talk about that Research Co. survey that shows 60% of Canadians would reinstate the death penalty today if given the option. And a lot of people will tell you, and I don't believe this to be true for the record. In fact, I could point to ample research that shows it's not true, but a lot of folks would suggest that the death penalty is the right kind of deterrent to reduce and or prevent the number of homicides. By the way, that's what the poll was all about. It would only be for murder cases. I know we could get into all kinds of different things, but it was about murder cases specifically. So if you are convicted of murder, you could get the death penalty. 60% of Canadians would like to see that. It's really not a deterrent. It's not a deterrent at all. In fact, you look at places where the death penalty, even to this day, is still in place, and there's no reduction in the number of homicides, because when it comes to murder, it is more often than not something that is carried out as a crime of passion in the heat of the moment for whatever reason, or the person carrying it out believes some way, somehow, as though they're going to get away with it. I wonder how anybody thinks they get away with anything anymore, given the sheer number of cameras that exist, whether they are meant to surveil you or not. We pass by so many cameras at so many different times. I can't believe anybody thinks they can get away with anything at all. In fact, we had a story on All News Mornings today about a theft from a yard in Cambridge. I believe this was copper wire or some such material. And police have released images from the surveillance cameras that were monitoring the yard. If that doesn't lead to finding the person or persons responsible, I don't know what will. Anyway, this all started with the whole idea of the death penalty being a deterrent. Kyle has on more than one occasion deliberately broken the only rule that exists on this show, that thou shalt not name the team that shall not be named. And you have told me I was far too lenient when it came to the penalty that was issued. So go ahead, as I said, go ahead and try me a third time, pal. See how lenient I'm going to be then. I'll go all Bernie Farwell on you. Bernie Farwell, my father, did not give me strike one or two. It was a hardcore punishment right from the get-go. I found me on the receiving end of a few stern groundings, let me tell you. Does anybody get grounded anymore, by the way? Is that still a thing? Have you ever grounded your child? Like in the last 10 or 15 years, do children still get grounded? You remember that? You couldn't go outside and play with your friends, and it was the worst thing ever. How do you even ground a kid today? Anyway, there's another little tangent brought to you by the stream of consciousness that is this show. I also shared on the show earlier today a couple of experiences I had over the weekend. One at King and Cedar in downtown Kitchener, the other at King and Sports World. And in downtown Kitchener, it was the case of three young men crossing in front of me. I had the green light as I was driving along Cedar across King, and I had to do a double take. And I'm like, wait a minute, why are these kids crossing the street? Is that light green? Yes, the light's green. That means I can go. Whatever. It wasn't like it was a close call. I was rather amused by the brazenness with which these three young men just crossed the street. And one of them never even looked up from his phone. Never even bothered to glance up from his phone as he crossed a street where there was a vehicle oncoming. And he was crossing against the light. And then there was the other fellow at King and Sports World. And if you've ever been stopped there, which I'm sure you have, it's a huge intersection. You've got Sports World Drive going to your left, the McDonald's, the Moose Winooski's in over there. You've got the Chuck's over on your right. Now, or is it Piper Arms? Piper Arms, I think. Either way, it's a massive intersection. So many vehicles, so many things that could happen, are happening. And a guy, at least in this case, he had the right of way crossing the street, but his nose was buried in his phone the entire time. And I'm thinking to myself as I sit there at the red light, I'm like, don't you want to know what's going on around you? Aren't you curious at all? Like, isn't this an area where your kids would have told you to look both, or your parents would have told you to look both ways, be aware of your surroundings? All kinds of things could have happened. I just couldn't figure out why on earth the phone was more important than, you know, your personal safety crossing a street. But that's just me. It's what Rant or Rave is for, as phone lines are open to you on the Mike Farwell Show this afternoon. This is 570 News Radio and Rogers TV.
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1: I love this email from David to Mike at 570news.com. It's kind of the opposite zombie walker. I was telling the stories of the people I saw crossing streets, one of them against the light. It wasn't even their turn to walk, and their heads were buried in their phones. David's email reads, a few weeks back, I was heading to the expressway along Herb Street, and as I approached Terry Stone Walk, a young lady pushed the button to trigger a red on Herb. She was so focused on her phone, she failed to cross when she had the green light. All the traffic was halted on Herb Street, but she did not cross or look up from her cell. I was amazed that no driver blasted a horn. Hey, young lady, it's your turn to cross. But she didn't even notice. So engrossed was she in her phone. That's the opposite of the dangerous part, I think. I don't know. Let's get back to the phones here on Rant or Rave. Ed is with us. Good afternoon, Ed.
12: Yes. First of all, I'd like to get number 395. I listen all the time and... I have tried to contact you the odd time, but
1: Ed, I would love to give you 395, but it's already claimed.
12: Oh my!
1: I know. Is there another number? I've got 392, 390.
12: How about a 0395?
1: You're killing me, Ed. But you know what? If you want to be 0395, then 0395 is what you shall be. Okay, you got to remember that now. Can you remember that?
12: Oh, I can remember that.
1: Attaboy. 0395 is Ed.
12: Yes. And my comment, I have two comments, actually. I thank you for your, I appreciate your concern with public affairs. Sometimes you get a little stretched out there. But I think that death sentence could be expanded into people who are caught drug trafficking a number of times. And, you know with great amounts of... these drugs, because they actually ruin lives and end up destroying families and cause premature deaths.
1: So, hang on. You say I get stretched out. You're taking this from murder now to drug trafficking, Ed, hey? Okay.
12: Well, if we're going to do something, let's do it right.
1: Okay.
12: In my opinion. You know, do it once, do it right.
1: Gotcha. Okay.
12: And I mean, there's a lot of things that we kind of do, and then they don't quite make it across the line, you know, the goal line. And, the cases with the doctor and the sexual assaults or whatever there were, that was one case. It's, it's right on the line, eh? So I'd like to make things that, get it over the line.
1: Well, you want it all black and white, Ed, and I think we know that the world is in Technicolor, isn't it?
12: It is, but okay. Black and white works.
1: For you, I can understand, sure.
12: Well, what would your opinion be on that statement about expanding it, for drug dealers? You know, some of these people are repeat. I mean, it's a way of life for them, right?
1: I think your point on, and I think this is an overlooked aspect of our opioid fentanyl crisis, etc. We are, I think, in many cases, overlooking the people that have profited greatly from this. I think you're on to something. Is that,
12: and there's big people who have profited too.
1: Sure. And you're talking about pharmaceutical companies?
12: Let's get the big people.
1: Yeah.
12: Let's get the big people too. Like, I mean, it isn't just for the little guy who's addicted and just trying to, you know, sell to make his, you know, to keep himself going too. You know, I'm not, you know. But big people, let's do it for everybody.
1: Well, you know what we need then, Ed? We need a threshold of the amount. Like, how do we determine big? Is it $1 million? Is it $1 billion?
12: No. I don't think we have to. Okay. That's, you know, somebody can figure that out.
1: Well, this is, I'm trying to figure it out with you. Ed and Mike are going to figure it out today.
12: Yeah, okay. Well, I think anything over some of these possession cases are, you know, they're distribute or have in the trunk of a car, you know, well, years ago they had in the trunk of the car $30,000 worth of drugs. I know that from somebody locally who I knew was caught like that.
1: And are you giving
12: years ago,
1: are you going to give
12: $30,000?
1: Does that person get the death penalty?
12: No.
1: Oh, no. Okay. So 30,000.
12: You know what it did?
1: I got you.
12: It actually gave him the death sentence. It just took a little time, right? Being involved in it.
1: I understand. Yes.
12: That's
1: the Darwin theory working for you.
12: And there's guns involved and everything in that business.
1: I mean, dangerous.
12: They have their death sentence.
1: They do. Sometimes it has a way of taking care of itself. Yeah.
12: Yeah.
1: All right, Ed.
12: Yeah.
1: Well, it's good to hear from you today.
12: Yes. Thank you very much for your time.
1: Thank you. Call again. Bye-bye. Ed's a first-time caller. And you tell me, how in H-E double hockey sticks I'm going to make number 0395 work on Farwell's force? We are a force for good, a force for change, a force to be reckoned with. And we are a growing force. We're well over 400. In sequence, we're up to 392, but we've got a bunch of random numbers in there, including now 0395. But how am I going to keep track of that number? Where am I going to put it? We made Mary number one. She's our number one Farwell's Force member, the inaugural. But then along came George, who wanted to be a super spy, so he's 00 George. So you got 00 George before you've got number one, and then two, and then we've got Kyle, who's number six, but his better half is better, so she's 5.5. I had another guy last week ask for pie as his Farwell's Force membership number. I would like him to recite the entire thing. And then, because he'd still be talking, right? 3.14 he is in as now, Farwell's Force member. Where am I going to put 0395? Where? Well, it's on my piece of paper. You too can be a member of our growing force for good if you listen for 15 minutes a day. It's all I ask for, 15 minutes every day. I know every day is a lot, but sometimes, if you skip a day here and there, I get it. But participate in the show just by listening. You can call, you can email, but it's not necessary. If you're just with us, participating in the conversation, just eavesdropping on what we're talking about every day for 15 minutes, you can be a member of Farwell's Force. We'll assign you a number. It can be one of your choosing, or it can be the next in sequence. Just drop me an email, mike@570news.com, or give me a call. We'll put you on the list of Farwell's Force members. Mark is next. Good afternoon, Mark.
13: Good afternoon, Mike. How are you doing?
1: Buddy, I'm great. How are you?
13: Doing good. I've got a rave. Actually, two raves, Mike.
1: Okay.
13: I've never seen that many home runs at a baseball game ever.
1: You and me were at the same Barry Baycats Kitchener Panthers game yesterday, and those Baycats would not stop hitting homers. Eight of them.
13: I couldn't believe it.
1: Same.
13: I couldn't believe it. And my other rave is, I really enjoyed watching the kids run around the bases. Oh, that was a lot of fun to watch.
1: That was great. I loved it too.
13: Great day, Mike, and it was nice to see you.
1: Great to see you, buddy. Thanks for calling today.
13: Okay, Mike.
1: Good to hear from you. That's our buddy Mark. He's been with us since day one. He's Farwell's Force member number 39. I bet you he doesn't remember that, but I've got it written down, and I knew he was one of the early ones. Dallas is next. Hey, look, another Farwell's Force member. Do you remember your number, Dallas?
14: Number 30, I believe.
1: Atta boy, that's what you are. I got it right there.
14: How are you today?
1: I'm good, thank you. And yourself?
14: I'm not too bad.
1: Good man.
14: Three quick things. I'll try and be quick. As far as you're talking about the people with their noses buried in the phones, well, we've talked about that before, and they all belong in your jackwagon jail, guaranteed.
1: You know what? I haven't put anybody in jackwagon jail in a while. You're right. They do belong in there.
14: They do. They absolutely do. I mean, everywhere I go, I'm either on the bus or walking, and I see it all the time, and it's just, it's stupendous.
1: You're right.
14: Frankly.
1: And you know what? In jackwagon jail, when we say you're in there for life, you're in there for life. There is no getting out.
14: There you go.
1: There you go.
14: That works for me.
1: Okay.
14: Mr. Drew is talking about the rapid rapid
1: high speed rail. Yeah.
14: Yeah. Talking about waste of money. How many billions are they at now to bring the LRT to Cambridge? And how many people could they house with the billions of dollars? I don't know. They can, as far as I'm concerned, they can keep the LRT.
1: All right.
14: And as far as the Strait of Hormuz, well, you know what? Somebody needs to shove a sock in Mr. Trump's mouth and take his computer away, and it might get straightened out a little quicker.
1: It just might. To keep the man off social media.
14: Imagine that, eh? Wouldn't that be a wonderful thing?
1: All right, Dallas. Thanks for the call today. Good stuff you brought. Thank you for calling in. Farwell's Force member number 30. Maybe we could put Donald Trump in jackwagon jail. Take away all access to his computer. Don't let him get on social media and go off on rants. But you know what? You can go off on a rant on this show. It's Rant or Rave. We do it every Monday from noon until 1. And it's always part of the Mike Farwell Show. This is 570 News Radio and Rogers TV.
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26: It's 12:30, cloudy, 16 degrees at the Boardwalk in Kitchener. I'm Matt Hutchison with the 570 News Radio top story. Canadian consumers were feeling pain at the gas pumps last month, lifting the country's headline inflation rate to a three-year high. But as Mike Eppel reports from the Business Center, that may have been the near-term peak for the cost of living.
27: The 3.2% headline inflation rate for the month of May was the highest in 3 years, lifted by a 33% spike for gasoline, the biggest increase in 4 years for the price of the pumps. But with the numbers coming in pretty close to forecast and the fact that oil has dropped sharply this month and gas prices have certainly dropped from the peak, May will likely represent the near-term high for headline inflation risk. And if you take out food and energy prices, you're looking at a core reading of inflation up 1.6% last month, as there still hasn't been much trickle effect from the price for rising transportation costs going into other segments of the economy. And that's something that the Bank of Canada said when it held interest rates steady this month, that it was looking to watch whether or not there was an expansion of inflationary pressures. At the Business Center, I'm Mike Eppel.
26: 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Time for Rogers Xfinity Internet traffic and weather together on the ones. Here's Brent Cater.
28: Thanks, Matt. We'll begin in town. Some roadwork projects to mention around the region in Kitchener. A new road closure has been put in place today on Lancaster Street West between Union Street and Elizabeth Street. Road reconstruction will have that stretch closed until mid-November, so plan accordingly if you normally travel that way. And then North Dumfries. Roseville Road is closed today in the area of Edworthy Side Road for sewer work until 7 p.m. tonight. A posted detour has using Dickey Settlement Road and Whistle Bear Road to get around. Now, area highways, they're looking good, moving up to speed through the region, but if you're on the 401 westbound, you will hit delays leaving Milton, beginning at Highway 25, continuing through to Guelph Line. There's construction work between those exits, causing delays through that stretch. We're also getting reports of a vehicle off to the shoulder approaching Guelph Line, so that's adding to those delays. Once you're past Guelph Line, though, clears up to the region, looks good out towards Woodstock. Eastbound side of the drive, Woodstock to the region, Milton, Mississauga, all moving up to speed. If you do spot any other traffic problems, call us hands-free at *401. Now the latest from 570, weather specialist Denise Andriecci.
29: 22 is the high today, but keep the umbrella handy at least through the early afternoon, and then we see the drier weather for the second half of the day. 22 is our high. We're down to 9 overnight, and tomorrow is lovely, sunny, and near 23. Our high today, 22.
26: Right now, outside the 570 News Radio studio, cloudy and 16 degrees. With the weather getting warmer, experts are reminding you if it's too hot for you, it's too hot for your pet. The Ontario SPCA is launching its No Hot Pets campaign, warning that cars can heat up quickly, putting animals in danger within minutes, even on mild days. They say pledging to never leave an animal unattended in a vehicle, you'll help spread an important message. You can also be entered for a chance to win a Yeti prize pack by taking the pledge at nohotpets.ca. The province has announced a chunk of change for senior active living centers in Waterloo Region. Kitchener-Conestoga MPP Mike Harris was on hand to announce the $227,000 investment to be shared across four facilities. They are the Wellesley Active Living Center, Woolwich Elderly Persons Center, the Wilmot Active Living Center, and the Wellesley Village Active Living Center. 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June is Seniors Month. News next at 1 o'clock. I'm Matt Hutchison, 570 News Radio.
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1: And as you gather those thoughts and prepare to make those calls, let's consider this. Water in this region, it's always been a precious resource. And for these last many months, we've realized how precious it is, because with our water constraints, development has been all but frozen. Now, the region will be allocating water to its lower tier municipalities, the three cities, the four townships, and maybe that gets those lower tier municipalities in a position where they can begin developments again. Barry Verbenovic is, of course, the mayor of the city of Kitchener, one of those lower tier municipalities, and joins us for a chat. Mayor Verbenovic, good afternoon.
0: Good afternoon, Mike. Always a pleasure to join you.
1: It's always great to get a chance to chat with you, and I appreciate the time on what is such an important issue. And I wonder if we just kind of start where I left off, kind of by way of background. Like, you're a lower tier, the mayor of a lower tier municipality, but the upper tier region kind of holds the water cards. How does this impact what you do as a municipality?
0: So obviously this is something that we've had to focus on significantly over the last while. As you know, the region's responsible for both water treatment and sewage treatment, but the last mile delivery and the first mile delivery are in fact responsibilities of the area municipalities for all of us except for two of the townships. And, you know, with the added switch that's happened in the last couple of years of planning becoming an area municipal responsibility, this has certainly created, you know, some challenges since the region broke the news to us last December.
1: So how do you, as a municipality in Kitchener, Mayor Verbenovic, intend to use the water allocation that you receive from the region?
0: Yeah, so, you know, last week, I brought two motions forward at Regional Council that really strive to find the balance between making sure that we're preserving this resource as best as we can, you know, recognizing that we are a city of 304,000 and a region of over 700,000. And what we want to do is make sure that in doing so, we're doing it in a way that recognizes the water capacity allocation policy that the region approved on May the 6th, as well as the interim risk management framework that was approved on June the 3rd. And so the motions last week both speak to the timing of the regional quarterly water allocations, as well as the municipal forward-facing servicing agreements. So what essentially what all that means, Mike, is that in layperson's terminology, is the region's going to be indicating, as they do their infrastructure work, this is how much water is going to be made available. And based on that, area municipalities will have a certain amount assigned to them, but they will be able to allocate them ahead of time, recognizing that it takes time to build buildings. And so we will be able to issue building permits with those forward-facing agreements that actually allow builders to start building, knowing that the water will be available at a date when their construction is finished.
1: Have you identified any priorities as to which projects might get the green light first in the city of Kitchener?
0: So there is a draft proposal that will be coming to council on the 29th, and it's been developed by the area municipalities. I believe it will be going to Woolwich Township first, it looks at a variety of things. Housing is obviously a priority, housing that has funding associated from other orders of government, like the province or the federal government becomes a priority. Things that are associated with creating jobs from an economic development point of view have a priority, and so staff will look at all of these things as they evaluate both the amount of water that's available and how we'll assign it to projects.
1: How challenging has this level of uncertainty made things for the lower tier municipalities?
0: Well, it's been very challenging, Mike. I mean, listen. As you recall, the region often talked about being a million ready and we could go ahead with 31,000 homes and then everything, essentially, you know, ground to, a virtual halt, you know, towards the end of last year. And so, you know, as we've heard from the industry, this involves literally thousands of people's jobs, and impacts, you know, many projects, some of which have been in the pipeline for some time. And so really what's key and why we brought these motions forward was we know now that there's a path forward in terms of the infrastructure projects from the region. There's a timeline when different things, you know, different quantities of water will become available. And as that happens, we want to make sure that we're supporting workers in our community as best as we can. And that's what these motions do.
1: And there's been a lot of talk about that aspect of it, for sure, Mayor Verbanovic, that, you know, our economy to a very large degree is at some level of risk here as we are moving through this situation where we're paused or frozen in development. But what would your message be to residents insofar as your confidence that we can get this situation remedied? Because obviously, as the mayor of Kitchener, you also sit on regional council.
0: Yeah, so Mike, what I would say to you is I have a great deal of confidence. We've been working really well. The region has, not only with the area municipalities, but also with the industry and the province to figure out a path forward. You know, this is a region of barn builders. We solve problems, and we will solve this one as well. It certainly, you know, as you and I have talked previously, came as a surprise to everyone based on previous information given to us. But you know what? There's a process that's looking at how we got there and how we make sure we don't get there again. But in the meantime, the focus is on solving the problem and keeping things moving. As I've always said, we've remained open for business, and we want to make sure that not only does that mean the approval of applications, but also allowing people to commence work on applications as they move forward.
1: Mayor Verbanovic, as always, we appreciate the time on the show. Thank you very much for being here.
0: Thanks so much, Mike. Really appreciate it.
1: Enjoy your day. Yep, bye-bye. Kitchener Mayor Barry Verbanovic joining us to talk about how the city of Kitchener is intending on using the water that it is allocated to support housing and growth in the city of 304,000 people. And the new policy in the city is intended to establish what the city calls a clear and transparent framework, which will guide how the available water capacity is allocated across the various development proposals. And what the city of Kitchener intends to do is to prioritize those projects which deliver the greatest community benefit.

0: at the region, and it really holds things up at the city. And now there's, it's almost like a competition. It's like the Hunger Games of water allocation here, right? How much can we get, and how do we qualify for it? Kind of like the parent providing the allowance to the child. And oh, if that doesn't seem like a bass-ackwards way to do things in 2026, I don't know what is. This came up in conversation over the weekend, and I'm not the only one. You know, from day one on this show, I expressed my interest in us as a community becoming one unified, amalgamated. I'll use the word because I'm not afraid to. One unified, amalgamated government. For the love of all things holy, this clunky municipal structure that we have in place here has got to go. In the interests of moving forward as an innovative, dynamic, nimble community, we have got to get rid of one layer of local government. We have to. We cling to it because of the political positions that are being protected. It's as simple as that. There's no other reason that I can, there's no argument I can see other than protecting one's own political interests that keep us from getting to a single tier municipal government. We're a community of 700-ish thousand. We're going to grow to 1 million. We can have one government for that, one regional chair or one mayor of this entire region, and move on from there. Reimagine what a council looks like. Anyway, it's frustrating, not just to me. I'm hearing more and more people talk about it, and I'm willing to listen to those voices and entertain those voices on this show anytime they want to put their two cents into the conversation, because I've been putting my two cents in for 9 years now, and I will continue to do so, because I think it's what's best for this community. One local government. And the water issue in and of itself, we know what kind of a mess this is, but I like one of the things that Mayor Verbanovic talks about, and that is we can allocate the water now, knowing that it will be several years before a project is finished necessarily. And I've wondered why the region hasn't been allowing for that already anyway. Yes, we have a constraint problem to deal with, but even as we issue these permits and allow for the development, it doesn't mean the water is being taken overnight. So you could still issue those permits while you work on fixing the problem, unless you don't think the problem can be fixed in that length of time, which becomes an even greater concern. We continue with your rants and or raves on the Mike Farwell Show this afternoon. This is 570 News Radio and Rogers TV.
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6: I just love this email from Melissa to Mike at 570news.com. She says, I would like to officially become Farwell's Force member number 1 million. I have faith that before you hang up your headphones, you'll reach that many regular daily listeners. Oh, Melissa, I love the faith that you have, and I appreciate it. I also love that Melissa admits, because she spends her days cleaning houses, and when she comes across radios in those houses, she changes most of them to 570 News Radio. I love so much of that, Melissa. I appreciate you greatly. And just on that note, if you do something similar to what Melissa does, and you changed the radio so that it played 570 News Radio, that would be okay with me. Like, to all my car jockey friends out there, shuttling people around or moving vehicles from one place to another, change those radio stations. If you are a mechanic, the car owner won't, they'll actually thank you. Change their number one preset on their radio in their vehicle to 570 AM. Because then when they get back in their vehicle and they hit the number one preset, they'll thank you for helping them find this radio station, you see? Because we are the most interactive radio program anywhere in this community, and we get stuff done. Farwell's Force members get stuff done. We affect change, and sometimes we just improve our mental health by getting stuff off our chest. That's what Rant or Rave is for. And we'll get back to the phones. Dina, Farwell's Force member number 433. Good afternoon.
7: That is me.
6: That is
7: you. I have two rants.
6: Okay.
7: Number one, if it is not an official crosswalk, please, people in cars, do not stop. You know how there's the path that has a little apron in between where you can kind of like skirt through if you're on a bike, but it's not an official like crosswalk?
6: Yep.
7: What happens is people stop and give other pedestrians false hope that that's what everybody's going to do. And I worry about the kids that are with their parents. Like, do not, like, tell the cars to drive through. It is not a crosswalk. It's just something, like, it's a median that lets you kind of go in between. And it gives the children, oh, well, they stopped when I was with my parents. It's not a crosswalk, number one.
6: Okay.
7: It's just, I think you understand what I mean.
6: Yep, totally get it.
7: Number two, the catastrophic amount of people that I have driving with me in Waterloo, everywhere, really, even on the 401, that are looking at their phones incessantly. What in God's green earth is that important as you're driving? What is it? Like, all kidding aside, most cars have CarPlay. Even older cars can get it installed fairly inexpensively. Plug your phone in, put it in your back seat, put it wherever you want, but please stay off the phone. It is makes the whole flow of traffic delayed. It's dangerous. They're distracted. They're driving all over the road. It is just an epidemic, and I don't know why more tickets aren't being handed out. I just don't.
6: Dina, thank you. Those are great points. Great points. I will admit, I stop for those pedestrians sometimes in the pedestrian islands so they can keep going across the street because it's not that hard for me to do. I hear your point, though. But on the distracted driving and looking at your phones and why, like, there's nothing that important. I'm sorry, sir or madam. You are not that important at all. But while we're talking about vehicles, drivers stopping for people to finish crossing, can I make an appeal here? First of all, I'm fired up. When we resurface Ira Needles Boulevard, can we take away the ding-dang left-hand turn lanes? Why did we even do this? There are roundabouts. Do you know what you can do in a roundabout? Turn around. This is the thing. Every ding-dang day, and if I don't leave early enough, inevitably I get stuck in it. Somebody wants to make a left-hand turn off Ira Needles so they can get into the shopping mall where the Sobeys is and the Shoppers and the Starbucks. And I love that you want to stop for that vehicle. in the left turn lane trying to come across the other two lanes of Iron Needles. But one vehicle stops in the left lane. The right lane doesn't always stop. So you have to get coordination here. And then the traffic just backs up. And again, that person wanting to turn left, just drive to the next roundabout and loop around. And then you don't have to turn. Why did we put the left-hand turn lanes in there? Who came up with, I would like to meet the person who came up with that idea to put the stupid left turn lane on Iron Needles Boulevard, cutting across two lanes of oncoming traffic, and I would like to make them drive Iron Needles every day and experience the hell that it is. It is the most ridiculous thing. Roundabouts are designed to go around. You can drive to the next roundabout, turn around, and enter the mall. It's as simple as that. Take away the left turn opportunity, please. It is the dumbest piece of road planning, and we got a lot of dumb ones in this town. That takes the cake. So stupid. What were you doing? I'm sorry. I got Dina, I blame you. I mean, I know it's me, but today it's you, okay? I'm just blaming you. Dave in Cambridge, you're on Rant or Rave. I've calmed down. Good afternoon.
8: No, keep going. I'd like to give a big, huge rave to Hazel May, who recently received her second prestigious award, being inducted into the Canadian Baseball Hall of Fame with a prestigious award, and well-deserved, and that's my big shout-out, Hazel May.
6: All right, Dave.
8: Have a great day. And keep up the good commentary on your issues.
6: Thank you.
8: I appreciate it.
6: Thank you, Dave. I appreciate you too. Hazel May, one of our own here at Rogers. Terry, Farwell's Force, member number 291, good afternoon.
9: Good afternoon, Mr. Mike. I miss you at the gym. You know, I don't see you there anymore.
6: Oh, my gosh. I was just telling my beloved this weekend, it's time for my fat ass to get back to the gym. So, buddy, send me a message. Tell me, where are you working out these days?
9: L.A., Monday to Friday, crunch, Saturday, Sunday.
6: All right. I'm gonna find you again because I need a good workout, buddy.
9: Okay. I can do it.
6: Good man.
9: Hey, so my rave is, so yesterday was Father's Day. Today is my birthday.
6: Happy birthday.
9: Thank you. And you can actually say 6-7 for this one.
6: I'd rather not, but okay.
9: Yeah, me either. I'd rather not, but my grandkids got a big smile on their face when they said it.
6: I'll bet they did.
9: So that's a tiny rave. The other one is my kids reached out to me and told me that I was a really good dad. And that really helped because I have really been questioning the parenting skills that I did when they were younger. And so it just helps me accept the fact that I did not screw them up as much as I thought I did.
6: Oh, attaboy, Terry. Love to hear from you today. I hope we run into each other at the gym sometime very soon. You want to talk about questioning your parenting skills, decisions, etc.? I am raising my hand as high as I can possibly raise it because I am a disaster. A flat out, no holds barred, do not pass go or collect 200 disaster in that department. But that's going to have to wait for another day because we are out of time. I love the conversation. You're invited back tomorrow morning at 9. I'll be here then. My name is Mike Farwell. You are a force for good. Bye for now.
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24: It is 1 o'clock, cloudy and 16 degrees. Good afternoon. I'm Paul McPhee with the 570 News Radio top story. A third straight month of rising gas prices due to the U.S. war in Iran pushed the annual inflation rate above 3%. It's the first time the rate has hit that mark since 2023. Stats Canada says the rate jumped to 3.2% in May, up from 2.8% in April, and topping most economists' expectations. Stats Canada says gas prices rose 33.2% year over year last month, as conflict in the Middle East continued to shut the Strait of Hormuz to oil tankers. 570 News Time 101, time for Rogers Xfinity Internet traffic and weather together on the ones. Here's Brent Cater.
25: Thanks, Paul. This update is brought to you by Colonial Acres on Victoria. We'll begin in town. A couple of roadwork projects to mention around the region today. In Kitchener, a new road closure has been put in place on Lancaster Street West between Union Street and Elizabeth Street. Road reconstruction will leave that stretch closed until mid-December. On the 401, though, westbound, we do have construction work causing delays between Highway 25 and Milton and Guelph Line. We also have reports of a vehicle off to the shoulder near Guelph Line, adding to those slowdowns, so do drive with caution through that area. Once you're past Guelph Line, though, clear to the region and Woodstock. If you do spot any other traffic problems, call us hands-free at *401. 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Now the latest from 570, weather specialist Denise Andriacci.
26: 22 is the high today, but keep the umbrella handy at least through the early afternoon. And then we see the drier weather for the second half of the day. 22 is our high. We're down to 9 overnight. And tomorrow is lovely, sunny, and near 23. Our high today, 22.
24: And right now inside the 570 News Radio studio, cloudy and 17 degrees. Four senior active living centers in the townships are in line for some added funding from the province. Kitchener-Conestoga MPP Mike Harris announced this morning the province was providing just over $227,000 as part of its $23 million overall investment in senior active living centers across the province. Now, locally, the Wellesley Active Living Center Woolwich Elderly Person Center, Wilmont Active Living Center, and the Wellesley Village Active Living Center will receive the funding. Their programming is aimed at keeping seniors active, engaged, and social, while also helping more stay in their homes longer. Former Manchester Mayor Andy Burnham says he will put himself forward to succeed UK Prime Minister Keir Starmer. It comes as Starmer said today he will resign as PM as he struggled with economic promises and faced criticism for appointing scandal-linked figures. Burnham's victory in a special parliamentary election last week prompted Starmer to resign. And Clive Davis, a legendary record producer and former head of Columbia Records, has died at the age of 94. Davis credited for the rise of several major artists, including Whitney Houston. He also worked with such greats as Aretha Franklin, Earth, Wind & Fire, Barry Manilow, and Billy Joel. In sports, Jays back home at Rogers Center tonight. They open a three-game series against the Astros. Broadcast time on 570 News Radio is 7 o'clock. And the Kitchener Panthers host the Welland Jackfish at Jack Couch Park at 7 o'clock. News next at 1:30. I'm Paul McPhee, 570 News Radio.
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2: Welcome to Talk Back. It's 2 hours of debate and discussion on the big issues of the day. And today's topic is inflation and the cost of living. Are Canadians getting ahead? Getting ahead? You think Canadians are getting ahead in this economy? What would you say? 1-833-668-2577. 1-833-668-2577. Getting ahead. You think Canadians are getting ahead? Would you say, yeah, I think Canadians are getting ahead in this economy? Would you say, holding steady, holding steady? Or would you say falling behind, falling further and further, further behind because of the cost of living, because of inflation? What do you think? Have your say. 1-833-668-2577. Bringing it up because the inflation report is out. It has a 3 in front of it, 3.2%. And it's all about the price of gas, according to StatsCan. This is the reading of inflation for the month of May. Keep in mind, we're in the third week of June now. But in May, on a year-over-year basis, gas prices were up 33%. Because, obviously, everything happening in the United States, Iran, Strait of Hormuz. And think about how things were with oil prices and gasoline prices last month. Oil prices were hovering around $90 a barrel. In many cities, gas prices were getting close to $2 a liter. Today, though, oil prices are back down to around $73 a barrel. And in many Canadian cities, gas is going for about $1.70 a liter, $1.60, $1.70. But according to this report, food prices were up too, up 3.8% for food, shelter costs up 1.7%. In fact, all 8 major components of the consumer price index showed increases. You put it all together, the overall inflation rate, 3.2%, 3.2%, strongest reading on inflation in 2 years, but again, mainly because of gasoline. And when you take out gasoline and you look at what the Bank of Canada calls core inflation, that measure came in at 2.1%. So that's inflation. But then there are wages. According to StatsCan in its most recent employment report, wages in Canada increased 3% in the month of May, and the average hourly wage went up by $1.10 an hour to an average hourly wage of $37.24 an hour. So you have the core measure of inflation up 2.1%. You have wages up 3%. Does that mean Canadians are getting ahead? Does that mean Canadians are getting ahead? Now, we played this clip for you before. We're going to play it again today. This goes back to the middle of April during question period in the House of Commons. Prime Minister Mark Carney being questioned by the leader of the opposition, Pierre Poilievre, about inflation, about the cost of living. And Prime Minister Carney at the time said that wages are growing faster than the rate of inflation. So Canadians are getting ahead. Let's play that again.
0: Mr. Speaker, one thing I've learned in my economics education is you've got to study history and you've got to look at numbers. My record as a central bank governor is inflation less than 2% at the Bank of Canada, inflation less than 2% at the Bank of England. But let's get back to where we are today, which is wages in this country are growing at more than twice the rate of inflation. And I'll spell it out for the member opposite. That means Canadians are getting ahead.
2: You hear it there. Wages are growing faster than inflation, and that means Canadians are getting ahead. But is that what you think? That we're getting ahead? Wages are growing up 3%. Average hourly wage in this country, more than $37 an hour these days. So are we getting ahead? 1-833-668-2577. Getting ahead. Now, you may have seen these ads on television. A very heavy rotation, I swear. Every time I sit down to watch a Blue Jays game, I see this ad from the government of Canada about how it's making my life and your life and all of our lives more affordable and that we're getting ahead. Let's play the ad.
3: 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We're increasing the GST credit to help eligible Canadians pay for groceries and essentials. 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
2: The actual title of the ad is Getting Ahead. And you're encouraged to visit a Government of Canada website, canada.ca/getting ahead. And you hear the claims there. 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That's what its whole PR campaign is about helping you get ahead. So I ask you today, everyone, are you getting ahead? 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Are you holding steady? Are you falling behind? The government says we are bringing down your costs. We have a new GST credit, more money for you. We suspended the excise tax on gasoline until Labor Day. 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But the inflation rate comes out and it's 3.2%, with gas prices up 33%. Data, numbers, policies, promises, spin. It's the first few days of summer 2026. Here's what we want to know today on Talk Back. Are Canadians getting ahead? Are you getting ahead? Are you holding steady? Are you falling behind? 1-833-668-2577 is our call-in line. If you've never called before, just mention that and we'll make your call a priority. I'm Rob Snow. This is Now You Know. It's Talk Back on News Radio.
25: 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We'll begin in town in Kitchener, where we have a road closure put in place today on Lancaster Street West between Union Street and Elizabeth Street. Road reconstruction will leave that stretch closed until mid-December, so plan accordingly if you do normally travel that way. And in Wilmot Township, a note for drivers that Snyder's Road West is closed tonight at 6 p.m. from Foundry Street through to Charlotta Street for road resurfacing. That will last until Wednesday morning. Then on the westbound 401, we have delayed from Highway 25 and Milton to Guelph Line. That's also due to construction. If you do spot any other traffic problems, call us hands-free at *401. 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Now the latest from 570, weather specialist Denise Sandriacci.
26: Still the chance of showers as we move through the afternoon, but we'll see some sunny breaks today, and overnight tonight we are mainly clear with some patchy fog developing, a low near 9 degrees. Today's high, 22.
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2: Very much zeroed in on inflation and the cost of living today because the government, talking about the federal government here, it says it's made decisions to help you get ahead. GST rebate rebranded as the groceries and essentials benefit, paying out more. Suspension of the gas tax until Labor Day. Cutting income taxes. The government says this is all to help Canadians get ahead, but the inflation rate was out today and it was 3.2%. Wages, though, up 3% in the same month. Are Canadians getting ahead? Are Canadians getting ahead? What would you say? Are they holding steady or are they falling further behind? 1-833-668-2577. Let's start with Mason in Calgary. Hello, Mason.
32: Yeah, hello, Rob. Thanks for taking my call.
2: Hi, Mason. You're welcome, Mason. What would you say, Mason?
32: Yes. I'll start with the facts. I've been in Calgary for about 10 years, and I bought a house for $600,000. I think my house now is worth $1 million or $1.1 million. So, you know, good value equity-wise there. And then my wife and I have always worked as well, and we've always tried to save and invest, and I've put a lot of money into the Canadian stock market over the last 3-4 years, and that's done really well. I've participated in the RESP program for my kids, and I get grants for that. So I'd say overall, you know, for what the government should be doing for their citizens in some of these areas, there's been tools that I've taken advantage of and done well, and I've got ahead. I've got ahead over the last 10 years. So, I'm pretty pleased with it, but I understand there's a ton of work that needs to be done in productivity and job growth and continue the wage growth story because that could be a lot stronger. so, you know, honestly, it's not too bad for myself. So that's just how I feel and some of the facts behind my life there. So just wanted to share that.
2: Very good. Very good. Yeah. And again, You benefit from when you buy your house and you've seen appreciation there and you have investments in the markets and the markets have performed very well and that's helping you to get ahead. All well and good. Thank you very much. Thank you very much. Let's go to Bob. He is in, I think it's Bob, in Elmira. Is it Bob? Oh, Bon. Sorry about that. Hello, Bon.
12: Okay. Go ahead.
2: You go ahead. Do you think Canadians are getting ahead?
12: No, I do not.
2: You do not?
12: Not okay. The seniors, anyway. Not the seniors, no.
2: Not the seniors.
12: Because our income does not go up like regular wages. They get increased, baby bonus gets increased, and they all need it. Like, I'm not criticizing it. They need it. But the seniors' wages, like, our income does not go up like the rest. And we end up having to lose our homes. A spouse dies, and you can't keep your home anymore because there's only one income. Or there's only one income because you're a senior, and it's just... It's devastating when you lose a spouse, and then you have to lose your home as well.
2: And what are the specific pressures that you think are making more seniors more vulnerable to that particular circumstance? What are the pressures?
12: Cost of living.
2: Financial pressures. Cost of living. Okay.
12: Price of gas.
2: Groceries. Yes.
12: Hydro. Just everything goes up except... When I went to university, we had poverty levels, and the poverty levels did not go up for seniors or people on disability, not the level, like their income did not go up. So it's very, very hard for people to be able to meet their income I'm really nervous. I've never done this before.
2: That's okay. You're clearly very emotional about it. Now, the government is saying I'm helping Canadians. The groceries and essentials benefit has been improved. They have suspended the excise tax on fuel. There's an income tax cut. Are you saying you're not benefiting from any of these measures?
12: Or is it benefiting not enough? From some of it. It's not enough. It's just not enough. Our income is not enough. For the low income.
2: So you think there should be increases in things like what? Old age security, Canada pension plan payouts, those sorts of things? Is that what you're pointing to?
12: Either that or because you're under, we'll say, X number of dollars, that you should be able to get some sort of increase to cough you up so that you're not living in so much poverty.
2: There is the guaranteed income supplement is supposed to help low income seniors, and yet you that's not enough either.
12: $200 a month. It's not much.
2: $200 a month. It's not enough. Okay. So you would say falling behind and not getting ahead.
12: Right.
2: Right. Okay. Thank you very much. And just like that, we are off and running. Isn't that two divergent views? Mason in Calgary bought a house a decade ago. It's gone up in value. Put some money into the market. That's gone up in value. RESPs done very well. DSFAs done very well. It applauds the government for some of the decisions that it's made. But in Elmira, a senior says, no, I can't keep up with the rising cost of living. The government's buzzwords are get ahead. We're helping you to get ahead. Are Canadians getting ahead with an inflation rate of 3.2%? 1-833-668-2577. This is TalkBack on News Radio.
25: 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We'll begin on the 401 westbound, where we have some pretty heavy delays from Highway 25 in Milton up to Guelph Line. There's construction work going on between those two exits, so that's what's causing those delays through there. And then in town, we do have construction work that has closed Lancaster Street West between Union Street and Elizabeth Street in Kitchener. Road reconstruction there will leave that stretch closed until mid-December. Now, if you do spot any other traffic problems, call us hands-free at *401. 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Now the latest from 570, weather specialist Denise Andriacci.
26: Still the chance of showers as we move through the afternoon, but we'll see some sunny breaks today, and overnight tonight we are mainly clear with some patchy fog developing, a low near 9 degrees. Today's high 22.
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2: Getting ahead, getting ahead. I hear that on the government's advertising all the time. Getting ahead. We've been proved the GST rebate, it's a groceries and essentials rebate. Now it's more money in your pocket. We've cut the gas tax, well, suspended the excise tax on fuel until Labor Day. Cut income taxes also, you can get ahead. But look, the inflation rate came out today, 3.2%. So are Canadians getting ahead? That's what we're asking today on TalkBack. John is in Nova Scotia. Hello, John.
22: Good day, Rob. How are you doing?
2: I'm very good, John. Yeah, good to hear from you, John. What would you say, John?
22: What would I say? Well, Rob, you need to break that question down into different groups. I'm senior, 69 years old here in August. The wife and I have both retired. We have a small pension. And all the goodies that you had talked about, you know, the grocery thing, income tax, we're just above the cutoff line, so we do not take advantage of any of that. We cannot take advantage of anything.
2: You don't qualify.
22: That.
2: You make too much money.
22: Nope.
2: You don't qualify.
22: Well,
2: fair enough.
22: Well, of course, some people say we make too much money, but I guess here's the point. What we make is not putting us ahead. We're gradually falling back.
2: And what is leading to that? Is it the inflation, the cost of living?
22: cost of everything, and when you mentioned cost of living includes everything from heating your home to having a vehicle. When you live out in the country, you have no transportation other than a vehicle. So to buy, look at what it costs to buy a vehicle nowadays. And Rob, I brought this up in your show. I brought it up on the talk show in Nova Scotia. Our elective representatives who give themselves huge raises, they don't ask the taxpayer, who is their boss, can I have a raise? They just get it. They keep, instead of looking up what the root causes of why the cost of living is going up higher, they give out money to certain groups of people. This day and age, with the automation, technology, cost of living was supposed to come down. It hasn't. We've got way too much greed. The government is allowing it because they're part of a major cause of the problem, in my opinion, themselves, because they're greed.
2: So what more could the government do in order to help someone like you get ahead? Well, because it sure sounds as though that's its goal, is to help you get ahead.
22: Well, here's a good something that really be nice. Once you or I or any Canadian that's been a Canadian for generations in this country and have contributed their whole life working, my worked full time. It wasn't seasonal. It wasn't part time. Full time. So, what little investments we have, leave us keep the interest. Because everything, they just grab everything. You can't make any, and the banks are just as bad. The banks charge you to keep your money. They charge you to take your money. When I was growing up, I started my bank account. My bank account on an ordinary savings account made 4%. 4%. You can't even get a 10-year. You can't make 4%.
2: Okay.
22: You know,
2: right. But you're saying everywhere you turn, whether it's the government, the banks, whatever, they've got a hand in your pocket. Hand in my pocket. Gotcha. The government says it's made many decisions to help Canadians get ahead. New GST rebate, suspension of the gas tax, income tax cut. Are you getting ahead?
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0: It's 1:30. It's currently cloudy at the boardwalk in Kitchener. 17 degrees. Good afternoon. I'm Erin Anderson with the 570 News Radio top story. Bylaw reporting changes are officially in effect in the Tri-Cities. The Waterloo Regional Police Service has officially introduced a new dedicated bylaw phone number in partnership with Kitchener, Waterloo, and Cambridge. Those residents will be able to report issues 24/7 straight to bylaw, including property standard concerns and noise complaints. The goal is to ease up congestion on the non-emergency police line, as the service says. It received more than 9,000 calls about bylaw matters last year. The new number is 519-585-8088. If you can't write it down right now, it's also posted on our website, kitchener.citynews.ca. 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Here's Brent Cater.
25: Thanks, Erin. 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We'll begin in town, where we have some roadwork projects to mention around the region. In Kitchener, a new closure in place today on Lancaster Street West between Union Street and Elizabeth Street. Road reconstruction will leave that stretch closed until mid-December. In North Dumfries, Roseville Road is closed in the area of Edworthy Side Road for sewer work until 7 p.m. tonight. And in Wilmont Township, Snyder's Road West will be closed at 6 p.m. tonight from Foundry Street through to Charlotta Street for road resurfacing. That will last until Wednesday morning. Area highways, they're looking good through the region, moving up to speed. But on the 401 westbound, we do have construction between Highway 25 and Milton and Guelph Line. Do expect some heavier delays there. If you do spot any other traffic problems, call us hands-free at *401. Are you planning to build or dig on your property? 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It's the law. 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Now the latest from 570 weather specialist Denise Andriecci.
26: 22 is the high today, but keep the umbrella handy at least through the early afternoon, and then we see the drier weather for the second half of the day. 22 is our our high. We're down to 9 overnight. And tomorrow is lovely, sunny, and near 23. Our high today, 22.
0: Right now at the Boardwalk in Kitchener, it is cloudy and 17 degrees. Police are asking for help in tracking down a driver who allegedly blew through a stop sign and then fled from traffic officers over the weekend. It happened yesterday afternoon as regional police were doing traffic enforcement in the Lincoln Road and Marshall Street area of Waterloo. Around 4:30, a white GMC Sierra pickup truck was seen driving through an intersection, and a pursuit was not initiated because of public safety concerns. Waterloo Regional Police continue to investigate. They're asking any witnesses who saw the involved vehicle, including those with dash cam footage, to contact them. Inflation figures show air transportation costs were up 7.4% across Canada year over year last month. That's after decreasing slightly in April. Higher jet fuel costs driven by the war in the Middle East were not captured in Stats Canada's April inflation data, but they showed up in May. Overall, the annual rate of inflation jumped to 3.2%. That's up from 2.8% in April. The report will be the Bank of Canada's last look at price data before its next interest rate decision. That is set for July 15th. Music producer and executive Clive Davis has died in New York City at the age of 94. Davis was legendary for finding talent during his time at CBS Records and then with his own company, Arista Records. He's credited with launching the careers of Whitney Houston, Alicia Keys, and many other stars. Davis was inducted into the Rock and Roll Hall of Fame in 2000 in the non-performers category. In sports, the Jays kick off a 10-game homestand against the Astros at 7 tonight, and there's baseball tonight at Jack Couch Park. The Kitchener Panthers welcome the Welland Jackfish starting at 7. News next at 2 o'clock. I'm Erin Anderson, 570 News Radio.
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2: It's Inflation Day in Canada. The inflation report came out today. 3.2% has a 3 in front of it. 3.2%. Gasoline, the big driver there, up 33%. But since that happened, gas prices have eased off a little bit. The oil prices down between $15 and $20 a barrel. So, you know, we'll see what the next inflation report says. StatsCan says, okay, if you take out gasoline prices, the actual inflation rate is 2%. And the government says it has all kinds of programs and policies to help Canadians get ahead. It's promoting them quite heavily with ads like this one. I just heard this. Let's play this again.
5: 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A message from the Government of Canada.
2: Yeah, so that's one. And let's play the other one, too, where they tout the groceries and essentials benefit, the new GST rebate. Play that other one, please.
5: The Government of Canada is bringing down your costs so you can get ahead. We're increasing the GST credit to help eligible Canadians pay for groceries and essentials. 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
2: Yeah, so you hear that, groceries and essentials benefit, suspension of the gas tax, that's still Labor Day. The Carney government would also say, we've cut income taxes, we're helping you get ahead, we're bringing down your costs. And yet the inflation rate was 3.2%. Wages were higher in the same month by 3%. What would you say, are Canadians getting ahead? Are Canadians kind of holding steady? Are Canadians falling behind? We want to know, and we have lots of lines to take your call today on the Monday Talkback. Let's go to Rhonda in Nova Scotia. Hello, Rhonda. All right, let's try Gordon then. Hello, Gordon.
6: Hey, Rob, how you doing? You looking well?
2: I'm very good. Well, thank you. I don't know how you would know that, but I appreciate that.
6: Apology today.
2: Okay. Anyway, go ahead, Gordon. That kind of troubles me that you would say that, but go ahead.
6: Anyways, this is something I was reading in the paper the other day, how the cost of food is going to go up because the farmers are having to pay more for fertilizer and fuel. I would love to be able to make the food go up, or not make the food go up, but at least get our costs increased. We have to suck that up. We aren't able to pass our increases on to the consumer. So it's irritating where they say, oh, food's going to go up because the farmers are charging more for the cost of fertilizer and fuel. We don't. We just have to suck that up. We're price takers. We're not price makers.
2: Sure, you're taking whatever the price is for whatever commodity you're selling on the market, right? And the yeah. market sets the price. You don't set the price, right?
6: We don't. We have to suck this up. Whenever they say that the cost of food is going up because of the farmers are paying more for fertilizer and fuel, I hate to say it, but that's a crock of you-know-what.
2: Okay, so, well, I mean, food prices were up almost 4% according to this latest inflation report. So why are those costs going up?
6: Well, okay, sure, the truckers and all those guys are paying more for diesel. But it's not because of us charging more for our fertilizer and our fuel. We just have to suck that up, and our margins are dropping to about maybe 1% at the most.
2: Yeah. So if diesel prices go up as they've done, you know, 30-40%, you know, that feeds into the whole transportation side of the agri economy, right?
6: Yes, but it doesn't. We can't pass that on like trucking outfits and all those guys can.
2: Sure thing.
6: We're stuck.
2: Gotcha. Gotcha. Yeah. So, I mean, you're a farmer. You're a farmer, right?
6: Yeah.
2: Are you getting ahead?
6: We might break even this year.
2: You might break even. So kind of holding steady then.
6: You'd hate to see. We're not a big farmer. We farm about 5,000 acres, which is kind of a small farmer now. But our cost of fertilizer and fuel is horrendous. And some of these big guys, I could retire on the money they spend on fertilizer and fuel just in the spring. I could retire on that quite comfortably. So could most everybody else. And they're barely making 1% on their money.
2: Wow. Okay. Yeah, that's a good snapshot into what life is like for you, Gordon. I appreciate that. Kind of holding steady, trying to break even. 1-833, what about you? 1-833-668-2577. Donna is in Dartmouth, a first-time caller. Hi, Donna.
1: Hi, Rob. How are you doing today?
2: Yeah, very good, Donna.
1: So,
2: what would you say?
1: So Rob,
2: getting ahead.
1: I just wanted to talk about the employment insurance for a second here. Yeah. It's things I've worked for 42 years, never collected EI. Okay, always paid into it, just like everybody else pays into it. Unfortunately, I was cut from a big company this past February. I did open up a claim, an EI claim, first time ever, and didn't really understand a whole lot about it. But one thing that I was told that totally surprises me, and I haven't had anybody yet to be able to explain it to me, is because I collect I collect my CPP at 60, which I was entitled to do, they cut $150 a month off my EI because of that pension.
2: Okay. Oh, I see. Now, there's a clawback to it. Okay.
1: That's treating EI like welfare, right? So, but it's not welfare. It's an insurance program that somebody paid into for 40 years without collecting on it. So that does not make sense how, because I did that, I have my CPP, they feel they can take $150 off. It's little things like that that keep people behind.
2: Yeah. So, I mean, my gosh, I mean, if you're collecting EI and you're on, you know, the government pension, I mean, what's that like to try and get ahead?
1: Well, you can't, right? You can't. You really can't. But it's penalizing somebody for taking employment insurance. Employment insurance was never meant to be a welfare system. It's meant to pay into an insurance,
2: insurance
1: until you
2: policy.
1: Find another job.
2: You pay a premium.
1: Exactly.
2: You pay a premium.
1: Exactly.
2: There are contributions from your employer. Sure. Yeah.
1: But it's one of those little grabs the government does that majority of people probably don't realize until you're stuck in that situation. I kind of feel like
2: I've heard of it.
1: That's not the only little grab that happens, but there's definitely more, but that's one of them. So that's what I wanted to call in today.
2: Well, I appreciate that. Thank you for raising awareness about that. Inflation and the cost of living and getting ahead today. Lots of lines available there, folks. Lots of time to take your call on the Monday Talkback. as we try and make sense of this inflation report and what it really means for Canadians as they try to get ahead. This is News Radio.
25: 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In town, some roadwork projects to mention around the region. In Kitchener, Lancaster Street West is closed between Union Street and Elizabeth Street. Road reconstruction will have that stretch closed until mid-December. And a note for drivers in Wilmont Township, Snyder's Road West is closed tonight at 6 p.m. from Foundry Street through to Charlotta Street for road resurfacing. That will last until Wednesday morning. And then on the 401 westbound, construction work between James Snow and Milton and Guelph Line is causing a heavy stretch of delays, so do drive with caution through that area. Now, if you do spot any other traffic problems, call us hands-free at *401. 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
12: Do you think Canadians are getting ahead, holding steady, falling behind? Wages are growing, but the inflation rate was 3.2%. 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And let's go to Dana, is in Halifax, first-time caller. Hello, Dana.
13: Hey, what's up? How are you doing today, Rob? Long-time listener.
12: Yeah, I'm very good, Dana. Thank you very much for calling today. What would you say?
13: I really have a vast opinion on it, but what it really boils down to is corporate greed. You always hear them asking for handouts, but you never hear them say, well, why can't we take a little less profit? It always gets passed down to the consumers, and as consumers, we're always going to consume. But they seem to keep wanting to grab more from us. And inflation is just a way to grab more from us, in my opinion.
12: Okay. Give me an example of the kind of corporate greed that you're talking about. Give me an example.
13: Okay, where I'm from, Nova Scotia Power is asking for a rate increase, right? They're now owned by a hedge fund or whatever you want to call it. And instead of asking, well, how much profits did you guys take in last year? That question seems to never get asked to the big businesses when they keep asking for more from the consumer. And instead of asking that question, well, why can't you guys take a 5% less in profits instead of asking for 5% from the consumer? But it doesn't ever seem to be that way. It always seems to be skewed in the favor of big business. Always.
12: What would be your remedy for that? What do you want the government to do? Do you want the government to limit, say, the profits that a company can make? This is a proposal from the NDP. Let's say a company makes a lot of money because the oil price went up, or a grocery chain makes a lot of money because food prices went up. Well, if they make over and above a certain amount, you tax whatever it is, the excess. Do you support something like that?
13: I don't know about limiting profits, because that could be bad either way. But what they're asking for increases should be based upon profit intake, in my opinion. So depending on how much you make, it should be on how much you should be able to ask for, not limiting what you can get. It should all be always based off of what the company's making. So I have no idea what the numbers are for Nova Scotia Power, but they're definitely making money off of us. And they shouldn't be able to ask for that much. You know what I mean? There's a lot of people struggling, and five

0: 10% can hurt somebody hard, like in a really bad.
1: Sure. Okay. Okay. So overall, like, what's your impression of things right now with the way things are? Do you think Canadians are getting ahead?
0: No, not at all. Not at all. I don't.
1: You're more inclined to put it on the corporate side, though. You think that
0: it's
1: because of corporate greed.
0: I do think that it shouldn't be passed to the consumer. The corporations are always making money and they're always looking to take more. Why can't you take less profits instead of taking more in a percentage from people? Like, take a little less profit. I'm not asking you to limit your profit. I'm not asking to have the government control it, but what you should be able to charge should be based on what your profit is. If you're making money, why try to take more, is my opinion, right?
1: Okay. Fair enough, Dana. Thank you. Going to move along. Let's go to Kitchener for the first time today. Chrissy is there. Hello, Chrissy.
2: Hi. Can you hear me, Rob?
1: I hear you just fine, Chrissy. What would you say on getting ahead?
2: I say the cost of living has gotten ridiculous in the last few years. I remember when butter was $1.99. That wasn't that long ago. I would say maybe about 5-6 years ago. $1.99. It's $8.99 now.
1: All you can do
2: butter.
1: To find a pound of butter for $7 or $8 now. $1.99. I'd be in dreamland. I'd be loading up.
2: On you and me both. When it goes on sale for $5.49 is what we're getting it for on sale now.
1: Yeah.
2: So, I just say the cost of living's gotten outrageous. I have a beautiful daughter with her beautiful family of four. They can't get ahead. And my husband and I have, bent over backwards to try and help them get a home. We have to co-sign for them. They're not even approved for enough to get a home. It's just starting, the market's just starting to come into the range where they can get a home now. But, it's just gotten ridiculous. Everything has gotten ridiculous. You can't afford to feed your family of four. You know, they're supplementing. People are supplementing. It's not my family, but some people are supplementing by going to food banks. I see seniors. I drive a school bus. I see them. They're out there. They're going to food banks just to supplement their incomes because they don't have enough. I'm afraid to retire. My husband and I are both afraid to retire.
1: What about what you're hearing from the government? Again, it's running these ads. We won't play it right now. We're trying to help you out. We've given you the groceries and essentials benefit. We've suspended the gas tax until Labor Day.
2: They don't give it to my husband and I. No, we make too much, apparently. Now, if I make too much, God love you, I work hard for it, but I don't make enough to put. I'm lucky if I can save $30, $40 a week away. But that's what you got to do. You got to try and save so that you have something in the end. I think for my family, we might have to sell our house and help our kids. And we might have to be multi-family generals living in the same house.
1: I see. Okay, thank you. 1-833-668-2577. Lots of lines available. Lots of time to take your call on TalkBack and trying to get ahead. The inflation report out today at 3.2% inflation reading today. 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
3: 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We'll begin in town. We have a couple of roadwork projects to mention. In Kitchener, Lancaster Street West is closed today between Union Street and Elizabeth Street. Road reconstruction will have that stretch closed until mid-December. And a note for drivers in Wilmont Township, Snyder's Road West closed tonight at 6 p.m. from Foundry Street through to Charlotta Street for road resurfacing. That will last until Wednesday morning. 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
4: Still the chance of showers as we move through the afternoon, but we'll see some sunny breaks today. And overnight tonight, we are mainly clear with some patchy fog developing, a low near 9 degrees. Today's high 22.
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1: Inflation rate out today from StatsCan, 3.2%. Gasoline up 33% in a month, but we all know gas prices have been coming back down in the last few weeks. So perhaps inflation at this level will not be sustained. But are Canadians getting ahead? What would you say? The government says it's trying to help Canadians get ahead with a number of policies. Is it working? 1-833-668-2577. Let's go to Clinton is in Halifax. Hello, Clinton.
14: Hi, Rob. Thanks for taking my call.
1: Yeah, you're welcome, Clinton. What would you say?
14: I'd like to point out the K shape that we've seen in your callers. We've seen lots of people that are really struggling, and we've seen others that have been able to take advantage of Canadian programs and really thrive with them. Canada has all sorts of programs set up to take care of people with money. If you have a tax-free savings account that's near maxed out, you're earning, you know, $20,000 a year of tax-free income. You can look at what we do with capital gains. When you and I go to work every day, 100% of our labor is taxed. When you have money sitting in a bank account, even if it's in an unsheltered account, only 50% of the gains that you see are taxable and only at your marginal rate. Canada is full of very wealthy people sitting on large bank accounts, not earning. And we're taxing labor really hard. And we're seeing that.
1: Okay. Now, you've mentioned this. I was going to bring this up in the second hour. K-shaped. How would you explain that for the listeners? Maybe they're not familiar with that. How would you describe what that means?
14: K-shaped means people that have assets and people who are sitting on an account are thriving. They've never done better. You know, you look at the game, like I'm fortunate enough to be sitting on a bit of a tax-free account, and it gained 23% last year. That's my privilege, and not everybody has that privilege, and those that don't have no way to acquire it. You know, some of your earlier, your first caller spoke to doing really well. You know, did mom and dad help with a loan for that first house? Did he come from an upbringing that allowed him to go to college or university or get a higher education to provide himself with this good living? We don't all have access to that. And those that do have access to it have never done better. And those that don't are struggling worse than ever.
1: All right. Yeah, very interesting how you would outline that. In fact, there's some new survey data out today from the Angus Reid Institute that we can explore together that highlights exactly what you're talking about. That those with what I would call, and I think what you're saying as well, Clinton, those with wealth or assets feel as though they're doing quite well right now. And they are getting ahead. But for people who don't have wealth and rely on, as you say, income, it's a totally different economy for them. We'll talk about that in hour number two. Thank you. Very interesting call, Clinton, that you bring up today. Are Canadians getting ahead? Are they holding steady? Are they falling behind? Wages are up. But the inflation rate is also heating up at 3.2%. Let's talk about it when we come back in hour number two of Talkback. This is News Radio.

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1: It is 2 o'clock, cloudy, 17 degrees. Good afternoon. I'm Paul McPhee with the 570 News Radio top story. A traffic incident in Waterloo escalated quickly. Police tried to track down a driver who allegedly blew through a stop sign and then evaded officers at a high rate of speed. It happened around 4:30 yesterday afternoon as police were conducting traffic enforcement in the Lincoln Road and Marshall Street area. Police say a white GMC Sierra pickup truck first failed to stop at a stop sign and then fled from police. When they tried to pull the truck over, the driver was last seen turning right on Belhaven Drive, and the officers did not initiate a pursuit because of concerns for public safety. Now, investigators want to track down the driver and are asking any witnesses or anyone with dash cam video of the incident to contact them. News time 201, time for Rogers Xfinity internet traffic and weather together on the ones. Here's Brent Cater.
2: 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We'll begin with some roadwork projects ongoing through the region today. In Kitchener, Lancaster Street West is closed between Union Street and Elizabeth Street. Road reconstruction will have that stretch closed until mid-December. And in over drivers in Wilmot Township, Snyder's Road West is closed tonight at 6 p.m. from Foundry Street through to Charlotta Street. That's for road resurfacing that will last until Wednesday morning. And on the 401, just an issue westbound as you're leaving Milton from Highway 25 up to Guelph Line. We have construction through that whole stretch causing significant delays, so do be aware of that. Once you're past Guelph Line, though, it will clear up to the region in Woodstock. Now, if you do spot any other traffic problems, call us hands-free at Star 401. 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Now the latest from 570 weather specialist Denise Andreacci.
3: 22 is the high today, but keep the umbrella handy at least through the early afternoon, and then we see the drier weather for the second half of the day. 22 is our high. We're down to 9 overnight, and tomorrow is lovely, sunny, and near 23. Our high today, 22.
1: Right now outside the 570 News Radio studio, it is cloudy and 18 degrees. Stats Canada's latest inflation figures for May show how the impacts from the war in Iran were spreading beyond the gas pumps. The annual rate of inflation rose to 3.2% in May, the first time inflation has topped 3% since 2023. Now, higher gas prices were the main force driving inflation higher, but so were travel tours and air transportation. CIBC senior economist Andrew Grantham says fuel surcharges from airlines are likely to keep inflation sticky over the summer months.
4: Those are input at the time the flight is taken and not the time the fare is purchased. And so people who purchased their summer vacation plans a couple of months ago and had to pay those higher prices with the jet fuel surcharges, those still haven't entered into the inflation figures.
1: Yeah, Grantham says May likely marked the peak for headline inflation, with global oil prices already falling off their spring highs. And former U.S. Federal Reserve Chair Alan Greenspan has died at the age of 100. Greenspan's wife and NBC News correspondent Andrea Mitchell says he died today from complications of Parkinson's disease. In sports, the Jays and Astros take to the diamond at Rogers Center tonight. They begin a three-game series, 570 News Radio with the call starting at 7. And the Kitchener Panthers clash with the Welland Jackfish at Jack Coach Park starting at 7. News next at 2:30. I'm Paul McPhee, 570 News Radio.
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6: Welcome to hour number two of Talk Back for this Monday. We've been discussing inflation and the cost of living and trying to get ahead. The Carney government says it's made all kinds of decisions to help Canadians get ahead. For example, it has been touting the new GST rebate. It's been improved, the payments are higher, and it's being called the groceries and essentials benefit. And you may have seen the ad on television or heard it on the radio. Let's play that one, Curtis.
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6: Now, the Prime Minister would also say we've cut gas taxes, trying to make childcare more affordable, school food program, all to help Canadians get ahead. Yet the inflation report was out today and it was 3.2%. Albeit in the same month, wages went up 3%. So are Canadians getting ahead? Are they kind of holding steady? Are they falling behind? Let's discuss with your help. 1-833-668-2577. Mary Lou in Kitchener is up next. Hello, Mary Lou.
8: Hello, how are you?
6: I'm very good, Mary Lou. How are you? Are you getting ahead?
8: No, I'm not.
6: No,
8: and I think several of your callers had talked about the same thing today. It's the group that are just over the limits. So we're not able to take advantage of any of the things that the government is offering because our income is just that much higher. But it's barely higher. So we've lost those benefits, and inflation has gone up so much, and we're seniors, so we're being forced to take out investments, which are taxable because they're RSPs, in order to meet our needs.
6: And, you have found that seniors are having to dip into their retirement accounts in order to, say, pay for the basic necessities of life?
8: Exactly. And
6: instead of benefiting from something called the groceries and essentials benefit, you're not benefiting from that.
8: We're just over that
6: limit. Just over the limit. Right.
8: And I'm not sure if this is provincial or Canadian, is dental. It's the same thing. We're just over the limit for dental. We don't get free dental. So all of these things added together are forcing us to use investments, which are taxable. In our case, TFSA didn't exist when we were depositing money, or barely. So we don't have enough in TFSA. We've got it in RSPs, which is taxable income. So it just keeps rolling and rolling around, and you're just decreasing your investments. I'd like to see them put it more on a bell curve, where it's not that if you have this income, you're not eligible, period. You know, put it in ranges.
6: Yes.
8: That it's not all of a sudden nothing, everything or nothing.
6: I gotcha. Okay. Yeah, very interesting, Mary Lou. You're not the first to bring that up today. That's a few callers have said that now. Well, groceries and essentials benefit, I don't qualify for that or any of these other so-called benefit programs. She mentioned dental care, for example. Don't benefit from that. Make too much money. Now, the suspension of the excise tax on gasoline, everybody who drives and has an internal combustion engine, I suppose, would benefit from that. So there is that. Let's go to Bill in Kitchener today. Hello, Bill.
9: Hello.
6: Hi, Bill.
9: Wanted to talk to your subject today.
6: Go ahead, Bill.
9: I'm falling behind further and further every month, and I'm just getting nowhere.
6: And why do you say that, Bill? What's the big pressure?
9: Food and all the prices on everything, taxes. When we're making peanuts, they tax us.
6: Even if you're making peanuts, you're getting taxed. Okay. What about these claims from the government?
9: I can't groceries and essentials. Car, so the gas money doesn't help me any.
6: That doesn't help you. Okay. Do you get a break on a transit pass? Do you get a break on that, or do you get free transit because of your age? No, you don't get a benefit like that. No. Okay. What about this groceries and essentials benefit? Are you qualifying for that, sir?
9: No, I don't qualify for that either.
6: You don't qualify for that. Cutting income taxes, do you qualify for that? Well, maybe you would, yeah? No. It's a real struggle for you, is what you're saying.
9: It's a real struggle every day. I don't know what I'm still here for.
6: Okay, Bill. Well,
9: I have no family.
6: There?
9: I have no kids. Nobody to support me whatsoever.
6: Oh, my gosh. Oh, my gosh, Bill. Will you hang in there, Bill? I know it sounds very difficult for you right now. Maybe somebody should maybe check in on Bill. 1-833-668-2577. 1-833-668-2577. With the inflation report out today, 3.2%. Wages up 3%. And the government touting a bevy of benefits. The groceries and essentials benefit. The suspension of the gas tax until Labor Day. Income tax cuts. School food programs, dental care programs, child care programs. Are you getting ahead? This is News Radio 1037.

0: This update is brought to you by Colonial Acres on Victoria. In town, some roadwork projects to mention around the region today. In Kitchener, Lancaster Street West is closed between Union Street and Elizabeth Street. Road reconstruction will have that stretch closed until mid-December. In Wilmont Township, Snyder's Road West is closed tonight at 6 p.m. from Foundry Street through to Charlotta Street for road resurfacing. That's going to last until Wednesday morning. And if you're on the 401 westbound, construction between James Snow and Milton to Guelph Line. If you do spot any other traffic problems, call us hands-free at Star 401. 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Now the latest from 570, weather specialist Denise Sandriachi.
1: Still the chance of showers as we move through the afternoon, but we'll see some sunny breaks today. And overnight tonight, we are mainly clear with some patchy fog developing, a low near 9 degrees. Today's high, 22.
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12: Inflation and the cost of living. Thought we'd talk about that. Ask you about it today on Talk Back. Four lines available there. Love to know your opinion. The inflation rate in Canada, 3.2%. Gasoline prices, diesel prices, the culprit there, up 33%. Now, in a previous report in the jobs report, StatsCan said wages are going up. They're up 3% during the same month that inflation was up 3.2%. And the average hourly wage is $37.24 in Canada these days. $37.24 an hour. My gosh, when I was a younger man, it was all I could do to dream of making $37.24 an hour. And yet you hear it from so many people today. Hard to get ahead. It's hard to get ahead. The government says it's trying to help you get ahead. But are Canadians getting ahead? What would you say? Let's go to Sam. He's in, Sam is in Hanna, Alberta. Sam?
13: Good afternoon, Rob. I really love your show. You give every Canadian citizen an opportunity to be on your show and be a part of the solution for all these troubles, all these inflation that was created by the people who occupied the high seats of authority and they abused the Canadian citizens. My friend Rob, you are the best. I love you. Now, the thing is, Canadian economy is overly, heavily influenced by our southern neighbor. You know, 65% of Shell Canada is owned by one company alone in U.S. They also own 100% of Mexican oil. My friend, the solution is biofuel. Canada can be the pioneer in producing biofuel less than 10 cents a liter once this is done. My God,
12: oh my
13: the same reaction is, yes, sir, biofuel can be produced at less than 10 cents a liter in Canada. Why don't we do it?
12: We will
13: create millions of jobs. We'll create millions of jobs, not only in Canada, worldwide, and we can be the pioneer and export this to the rest of the world. All this economic, you know, to me, I don't know about you, sir, to me, inflation means cancer, and this cancer is growing. We should stop this cancer. The only way is introducing biofuel. We have the technology. We have the manpower. We have all the resources. We can do it in Canada. And let Canada be a pioneer in that field.
12: Okay. That sounds great. I mean, 10 cents a liter. Where do I sign up for that?
13: 7 cents a liter. 7 cents a liter.
12: 7 cents a liter. Even better.
13: Sir. And we can reduce that. We can reduce that as we go along. Yes, sir.
12: Okay, let me ask you, and I love your passion, Sam. I really do. I love your passion.
13: It has been experimented scientifically. Okay, sir, I have the evidence to prove that, and I want to be a part of that process. And all our Canadians that are really interested to solve all this, remove this cancer from Canadian economy. To me, inflation is cancer. That's it.
12: Okay.
13: I don't know about you.
12: All right, well, here's what I would like to ask you, because you hear these ads over and over again. I must have heard it a dozen times already today. We're helping you get ahead. Okay, we have the groceries and essentials benefit. We've taken the excise tax off of fuel until Labor Day. What do you think about solutions like that, sir?
13: Canada has to be united. Canada has to stand for itself, and Alberta is with Canada. They don't want to be separated from Canada. They want to be with Canada. But the thing is, the solution is this. Once they understand this, your show also will multiply. You are a part of this process as well, too, Rob. You give all Canadians an opportunity to come on there and talk with you and be a part of the solution. I'm very proud of your show, Rob.
12: Okay, well, thank you. I'm proud of your phone call, but I think we're going to move along. Thank you. You're very kind, very kind. The reason I'm asking this, folks, every single line is available right now, is you listen to these ads. We won't play them again. We've heard enough of them. Clearly, the federal government has invested a whole lot of time and effort. It has clearly polled the public. It's probably done focus groups. It knows people are worried about the cost of living. They're worried, as the previous caller said, about a pound of butter being $7, $8. And people picking it off the shelves clean when it drops below $6. Okay. They're expending a lot of time on a PR campaign telling them they have solutions that will help you get ahead. They're running TV ads, they're running radio ads, they have ads all over social media telling us that their plan is helping us to get ahead. But are you getting ahead? 1-833-668-2577, because we have heard from so many people today who, gosh, it sounds like it's all they can do to barely keep their head above water. We have heard from others who are saying, I'm having to dip into, my retirement savings account, something I thought I would never do. It wasn't supposed to be meant for that, to afford a tank of gas or to afford some groceries. And As the months pile up and as the years go by, with the increases in the cost of living, I'm not getting ahead. In fact, I'm falling further and further behind. Have your say on this. 1-833-668-2577. 1-833-668-2577. We also heard from a caller right from the outset who said, yeah, I'm not doing bad. I bought a house 10 years ago. It's gone way up in value. I'm sitting on hundreds of thousands of dollars in equity. I've put money to work in the stock market. Stock market has performed very well over the years. So that has, performed very well for me, and, credits the government for policies that it has put in place to help him get ahead. and be happy about where he is financially in life. But so far today, I have to say that's the exception, not the rule. 1-833-668-2577 to have your say on Talkback on News Radio.

0: This update is brought to you by Kitchener Utilities. We'll begin in town in Cambridge, where we're getting reports of a crash on Bishop Street North at the Franklin Boulevard roundabout. We're seeing delays building up there, so avoid that if you can for the time being. And if you're traveling on the 401 westbound, we have heavy delays leaving Milton. They'll begin coming up to Highway 25 all the way through to Guelph Line. Construction through that stretch causing those delays. Now, if you do spot any other traffic problems, call us hands-free at Star 401. 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Now the latest from 570, weather specialist Denise Andriachi.
1: Still the chance of showers as we move through the afternoon, but we'll see some sunny breaks today. And overnight tonight, we are mainly clear with some patchy fog developing, a low near 9 degrees. Today's high, 22.

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13: It's Talk Back on Now You Know with Rob Snow.
16: Are Canadians getting ahead? Are they holding steady? Are they falling behind? Give us a sense of what you think is going on right now with Canadians, your standard of living. The 3.2% inflation rate, Reza, is in Calgary today. Reza. Hi, Reza.
17: Hi, Rob. How are you?
16: Yeah, I'm good, Reza. Yeah, what do you think?
17: Yeah, how the Bank of Canada calculates these numbers, I don't think it's realistic. That's part of the problem. It doesn't really reflect what the actual inflation is, like a price of ground beef, meat. And look at how much it went up, like almost 40%, 30%, depends where you shop. That is not 3%. If you are a renter, maybe rent went down. Property tax for homeowners is way above 3%. It's above 10%. And people who, the value of their real estate goes up or they bought a Bitcoin and went up, that's not federal government, it's just market. It might crash and it might go down. I think what is important is how much you make, the ratio of how much you make in a month, your paycheck, to your operating costs. That's how we should use it. When the value of my house is going up, I know my property tax is going up. I'm not getting richer. Maybe my kid's going to get richer. I don't know. Government's going to get more inheritance tax. You know, I'm not flipping houses every month to kind of... I think... The issue is that 3% is not really realistic. It's way more than that. I don't know how they calculate it.
16: You don't think... the inflation rate comes out, and even though it's elevated, I mean, it's 3.2%. That's not what the Bank of Canada really wants to see, 3.2% headline inflation. You think that's too low? You don't think that accurately reflects the real cost of living? It's too low.
17: Okay. I'm not an economist. I think they with that index to... use it to define what the interest rate should be, to make policies regarding interest rate. But I think it's way more than that based on what I see in grocery store and everywhere. So,
16: that's my observation. Thank you. Well, thank you, Reza. Yeah, thanks. The inflation rate's not an accurate reflection of inflation. I think they're redoing the formula for how they calculate inflation. I think that'll be reflected in the next report. Let's go to Sid is up next, also in Calgary today. Hi, Sid.
14: Hey, Rob, can you hear me all right?
16: I hear you just great, Sid. Thank you. Yeah. Go ahead with your opinion.
14: I think that even though inflation went up 3% year over year, I think it's more accurate to look over the last, like, maybe 7 years since Corona. And then the current geopolitical state of the world right now, the Strait of Hormuz closed, 20% of the world's oil is completely shut off. And I think we're in for some trouble right now if that strait doesn't open. I mean, if Canadians are feeling the brunt of inflation right now, give it another 4 weeks until the United States strategic oil reserve runs out. I mean, it's at the lowest levels it's been in the last 53 years. And when that runs out, I think, like I said, if Canadians are feeling tough times right now, if we don't get that Strait of Hormuz opened anytime soon with this nonsense war, it's going to get really, really bad.
16: Oh, you think things are going to get worse from here?
14: Yes, absolutely. I do think things are going to get worse. The geopolitical state of the world is not looking good right now. Like I said, the SPR, the Strategic Petroleum Reserve of the United States, is at all-time lows for the last 50 years, since like the Reagan administration. When that runs out, and now the United States is out of its strategic oil reserves, I mean, and 20% of the world's oil is currently shut off. Okay.
16: Well, what do you think, just to circle back, given what we're hearing from the government, you know, they're giving people money to help them buy groceries, they've cut the tax on gas, and this is to help people get ahead. What do you think about that?
14: I think it's a push in the right direction, but honestly, they can only do so much. And, you know, if they're subsidizing 20%, but we're down 80%, I mean, we're still two steps forward, one step back. You know what I mean?
16: I see. You think, I don't want to put words in your mouth, but we're going to have to wrap things up. And a lot of this is beyond their control. Be right back after the news.
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15: It's 2:30. It's cloudy at the boardwalk in Kitchener. We're at 18 degrees. Good afternoon. I'm Erin Anderson with the 570 News Radio top story. If you live in the Tri-Cities, there's a new phone number you might want to add to your contacts. A dedicated bylaw phone system went live today, and the digits are 519-585-8088. The new line is a partnership with Waterloo Regional Police and the cities of Kitchener, Waterloo, and Cambridge. Residents can phone that new centralized number to report any and all bylaw matters, including those relating to properties, noise, and parking. The goal is to streamline bylaw reporting straight to the source and divert bylaw calls away from the non-emergency police line. Police say they received more than 9,600 bylaw calls last year, which was an average of 26 a day. Time for Rogers Xfinity Internet traffic and weather together. Here's Brent Gator.
18: Thanks, Erin. 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In town in Cambridge, we have a crash at the Bishop Street North Franklin Boulevard roundabout. Avoid that if you can, as delays are heavy. In Waterloo, a Star 401 caller reporting the right lane heading northbound on Fisher Hallman Road is closed for construction from Columbia Street all the way up north to Laurelwood Drive, so expect delays there. Also a note for drivers in North Dumfries, Roseville Road is closed today in the area of Edworthy Side Road for sewer work until 7 p.m. tonight. There are posted detours to get around that. Area highways, they're looking good. 401 Drive westbound, you will hit delays just past James Snow and Milton up to Guelph Line. We have construction in that stretch through Milton and heading towards Guelph Line this hour, causing delays. If you do spot any other traffic problems, call us hands-free at Star 401. 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Now the latest from 570, weather specialist Denise Andriacci.
19: 22 is the high today, but keep the umbrella handy at least through the early afternoon, and then we see the drier weather for the second half of the day. 22 is our high. We're down to 9 overnight, and tomorrow is lovely, sunny, and near 23. Our high today, 22.
15: Right now at the boardwalk in Kitchener, it is cloudy and 18 degrees. 570 News time, 2:32. It's a timely reminder for drivers to obey stop signs and police. Waterloo Regional Police have asked the public for help today in identifying the driver of a white GMC Sierra pickup truck. It comes after the vehicle failed to stop for a stop sign, and when officers tried to pull the truck over, it fled at a high rate of speed. This happened around 4:30 yesterday afternoon in the Lincoln Road and Marshall Street area. The pickup truck was last seen turning right onto Bellhaven Drive, and police say they did not initiate a pursuit because of concerns for public safety. Police say their investigation into the incident is ongoing. They are appealing for witnesses and dash cam video. A third straight month of rising gas prices due to the U.S. war in Iran pushed the annual inflation rate above 3%. It's the first time the rate has hit that mark since 2023. Stats Canada says the rate jumped to 3.2% in May, up from 2.8% in April, and topping most economists' expectations. Stats Canada says gas prices rose 33.2% year over year last month as conflict in the Middle East continued to shut the Strait of Hormuz to oil tankers. In sports, the Jays back home at Rogers Center tonight. They open a three-game series against the Astros. Broadcast time is 7 o'clock here on 570 News Radio. And the Kitchener Panthers host the Welland Jackfish at Jack Couch Park. That's at 7 o'clock. There's more news online at kitchener.citynews.ca. All news afternoons with Paul McPhee and myself begins at 3 o'clock. I'm Erin Anderson, 570 News Radio.
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21: It's Talk Back on Now You Know with Rob Snow.
16: Yeah, we've been talking about inflation and the cost of living with the inflation report out today. On the cost of living, 3.2% was the inflation reading today. Core inflation closer to 2.1%. And the government has been running ads on TV, on radio, on social media, touting the programs that it says are helping Canadians get ahead. It's been referencing things like the GST rebate, which has been rebranded, and the payouts have been increased rather substantially. I mean, you're talking about hundreds of dollars into the bank accounts of Canadians to help you get ahead. The suspension of the federal excise tax on fuel until Labor Day. The government says that saves you 10 cents a liter on the price of gasoline. Again, to help you get ahead. Simple question. Are you getting ahead? 1-833-668-2577 as we go to Ron in Lethbridge today. Hello, Ron.
24: Hey, Rob. How you doing?
16: Hi, Ron. Yeah, very good, Ron. What would you say, Ron?
24: I think our country's a mess. So the government's running all these programs or advertising. Who's paying for all this stuff?
16: Well, you are, of course.
24: Exactly. The taxpayers are paying for the ads. They're paying for the money that they're handing out. They're taking it from Peter and paying Paul. And they seem like they're such nice guys when they take our money and just turn around and give it back to us. We keep working, keep paying taxes, and they just turn around and give it to us because they've taxed us to death and people can't get ahead. It just people just keep forgetting the government has no money. It's taxpayer money. It's our money. They're the managers.
16: Yes.
24: And they're not managing it very well.
16: But do you think it's targeting, you know, it wants to target the assistance to, you know, the people who need it? Do you think it's getting to the right places and the right people?
24: So when they say right places, what do they mean? People that earn an income under $200,000 or what?
16: Well, I suppose it's people who need the money. People who are having a hard time affording groceries or who are having a hard time because of the high gasoline prices.
24: That's everybody that I know is having
16: a
24: hard time.
16: That's everybody that you know. Okay.
24: You know, I don't have too many friends like, you know, the Lawyer Inch and the Leaf have, like Carney and all his buddies and his realtor buddies and developer buddies in Vancouver that are getting, they're getting subsidized. I don't have too many friends like that. I think, you know, I don't have, most people are just that I know are just hardworking, ordinary Canadians that are trying to put food on the table. And they're taking our tax dollars and they just keep printing money. And they wonder why inflation's going up. We're spending over $1 billion a week just on interest on the debt, and that's going up. The more programs they pump out, which might benefit a few, it's going to just increase
0: you
24: that.
0: Think it's we're making it worse.
24: $2 billion a week yeah. on interest, just on the debt.
0: Like the cure is worse than the disease, almost.
24: The government's the worst manager of money. Like, you know, the media doesn't ask them. Mainstream media doesn't ask them, well, why do these people need this money? Well, because the government's spent so much money and pissed away so much money that it just keeps devaluing our dollar. Our dollar is getting worth nothing. We'll need a wheelbarrow to go to the grocery store.
0: Yeah, to tie a bow on this, you don't give the government any credit. You don't think it's strange of any validity that its programs are designed to help people get ahead. Thank you. I'm going to move along, though, to Okotoks. Chris is in Okotoks today. Hello, Chris.
1: Hey, Rob. How's it going?
0: Yeah, very good, Chris. What would you say? Are people getting ahead in this country?
1: Yeah, no, not a chance. I agree with the last caller and several other people. Yeah, so I'm 47 years old. I've worked hard my entire life. I've always made pretty decent money. I'm a pipe fitter. I make about $130 a year for the past 5-10 years. So up until about 3 or 4 years ago, I never thought of money. I've always just, you know, bought what I want, when I want, had decent life. Now that's all I think about every day. Like, it's crazy. I make good money. I don't know how people that are like making, you know, less than me are even surviving, because I'm barely surviving. I'm a single dad. I've only got one child. 1,500 square foot bungalow, but yeah, like the electricity bill, the property taxes, the friggin' grocery store. I have a Ford F-150 2010 that sits in my driveway and doesn't move because I can't afford to drive it. I've got dirt bikes in the garage that I can't afford to take to the woods. It's brutal. Like, this is ridiculous. We're in a really sorry state right now, if you ask me.
0: Okay, so what do you think the government could be doing that maybe it's doing? Yeah, I mean, it says, you know, it says it's giving families hundreds of dollars a month. It's got the fuel tax. It's got child care programs, dental care programs. It's got all lots of programs.
1: Yeah, well, okay, so my ex-wife, God bless her, I let her take all that child benefit tax and stuff. I don't claim Tanner. I let her claim my son. I know she benefits a little bit from those programs, but like, I don't think I'm getting anything. Like, do I make too much money? I don't see anything happening. I don't feel like I'm receiving any free money, which, and even if I did, it's a drop in the bucket. Like, it's, you know, it's Canada. I love Canada. I love Alberta. I've been here for 20 years. I'm from Nova Scotia. I love this province. I don't mind Danielle Smith and what she's trying to do. I'm not the most informed person, but I just think that we're coming to a boiling point. Like, if I'm making over $100,000 a year and if I can barely survive, and God forbid I take a vacation, I haven't had a vacation in 10 years. So like, what are the people that are making half as much as me thinking? Like, I don't even know how they're feeding their kids. It's brutal. And these government assistance programs, I don't think I'm seeing anything like that. Like, I don't, if there
0: All
1: is,
0: right, Chris. Yeah. You know, it is such a good point, because I really do think you're looking upon yourself as a rather blessed Canadian / Albertan. And you're wondering, you know, how are people who aren't doing as well as I'm doing? How are they getting by? How are they getting ahead? Thank you for your call. Jason, hang on the line in Kitchener. Get to you and more of your calls as we make our way through Talkback today. This is News Radio.

0: This update is brought to you by Battery Wholesale Kitchener in town in Cambridge. Still watching reports of an incident at the Bishop Street North Franklin Boulevard roundabout. Some slight delays there, so just be cautious driving through. And in Waterloo, a Star 401 caller reporting that the right lane heading northbound on Fisher Hallman Road is closed for construction from Columbia Street to Laurelwood Drive, so do expect some added delays there. Area highways looking good. 401, though, construction causing delays out of Milton from Highway 25 to Guelph Line. If you do spot any other traffic problems, call us hands-free at Star 401. 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Battery Wholesale, 320 Lawrence Avenue, Kitchener. Now the latest from 570, weather specialist Denise Andreacci.
1: Still the chance of showers as we move through the afternoon, but we'll see some sunny breaks today, and overnight tonight we are mainly clear with some patchy fog developing, a low near 9 degrees. Today's high 22.
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5: Are Canadians getting ahead? Government says it's put policies in place. The groceries and essentials benefit. The fuel tax cut. To help you get ahead. It's running ads to that effect. But are you getting ahead? Are Canadians getting ahead? Jason is in Kitchener. He's up next. Hello, Jason.
6: Hey, Rob. How you doing today?
5: Yeah, I'm good, Jason. Thank you. What would you say, Jason?
6: I would say, as George Costanza once said, it's not a lie if you believe it. And so, you know, our government can tout everything they want. But I think if you actually go on to a street and you talk to people at the base level, they will tell you, no, absolutely not. We're not getting ahead. We're actually falling further behind. Now, having said that, I don't believe it's this government's fault in itself. You know, there are global issues at hand that have raised the cost of living, our food, our gasoline, the transportation, our energy. But for the government to come out and say, well, we're making life more affordable, it's just not true. You know, I unfortunately, you know, luckily I don't receive the GST or the grocery benefit. And to be honest with you, my family and I could probably use it as well, because we've had to cut back ourselves. And I have a full-time job and a part-time job working at my municipality, and my wife has a good job. But still, you know, her and I have talked about it a number of times. Like, we feel the pinch as well. Food has dramatically increased our cost of living, and we're not doing any major trips this summer because we can't afford the gas. And so, as the last caller had mentioned, you know, basically I think we're at a boiling point. I'm not sure how we get out of this, but something has to happen. Otherwise, we're going to have more and more people at the food bank, more so than we already do.
5: Okay, thank you, Jason, for your call. I mean, the government would say we have a whole suite of programs designed to help people get ahead, okay? Groceries and essentials benefit, suspension of the gas tax, income tax cut, GST relief on the purchase of a new home, other stuff, child care programs, child care subsidies, dental care program, school food program, all programs that exist in order to help Canadians get ahead. Now, the Prime Minister, let's play this again. This was back in mid-April. He's getting a good grilling from the Conservative leader, Pierre Poilievre, about inflation, about the cost of living. And he points out, well, hey, look at the numbers. Wages are growing faster than the rate of inflation, and that means people are getting ahead. This was the Prime Minister, 5 weeks ago.
7: Mr. Speaker, one thing I've learned in my economics education is you've got to study history and you've got to look at numbers. My record as a central bank governor is inflation less than 2% at the Bank of Canada, inflation less than 2% at the Bank of England. But let's get back to where we are today, which is wages in this country are growing at more than twice the rate of inflation. And I'll spell it out for the member opposite. That means Canadians are getting ahead.
5: Means Canadians are getting ahead. Big round of applause from the Liberals in attendance. There are those who certainly, I think, would be more inclined to subscribe to the view of Pierre Poilievre, who is standing in the House of Commons and basically saying things have never been worse, right? Last week, that's what he was doing last week on Thursday during the final question period of the session before the summer break, everything was doomy gloomy in his world. Listen to this.
8: As the Prime Minister ends his third session, I ask you a question. Are your groceries, your gas, your mortgage payments more affordable than they were a year ago?

0: streets more safe, or are they more riddled with crime? Aside from his endless announcements, excuses, and promises, this prime minister has doubled the deficit, increased housing costs, home building is actually down, gas, groceries, and mortgage payments nearing record highs. So will the prime minister put aside the illusions and stand up in this House of Commons now and defend his disastrous results?
1: So, you know, is Pierre Poilievre just a party pooper? The streets are riddled with crime. The economy's in a recession. Gas prices are up. Food prices are up. Housing costs are unaffordable. Mortgage rates are up. And this government's a disaster. And Canadians are not getting ahead. So what is it, folks? You know, is it the sunshine and lollipops world of the Liberals, where Canadians are getting ahead because of the Liberals? Or is it the dour doldrums worldview of the Conservatives, a place where Canadians keep falling further and further behind? 1-833-668-2577. It's Talkback on News Radio.

0: This update is brought to you by Razor Edge Tree Care. We'll begin in town in Waterloo, where we have reports that the right lane traveling northbound on Fisher Holman Road is closed for construction from Columbia Street to Laurelwood Drive, so do expect some added delays there. We also have some road work to mention in Wilmont Township. Snyder's Road West will be closed tonight at 6 p.m. from Foundry Street through to Charlotta Street for road resurfacing. That's going to last until Wednesday morning. And on the 401 westbound, still heavy delays from James Snow and Milton to Guelph Line, all due to construction. If you do spot any other traffic problems, call us hands-free at *401. 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Now the latest from 570, weather specialist Denise Andriachi.
1: Still the chance of showers as we move through the afternoon, but we'll see some sunny breaks today. And overnight tonight, we are mainly clear with some patchy fog developing, a low near 9 degrees. Today's high 22.
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13: It's an interesting survey on this very thing. You know, getting ahead, or Canadians getting ahead with an inflation rate of 3.2%. Angus Reid headlines its latest survey, Surging Ahead, Left Behind. Financially secure Canadians gain in bull market while others fall further behind. Surging ahead, left behind. Quote, as Canadians continue to navigate a high cost of living, most say they are keeping their heads above water financially. But for those who are struggling, pessimism about the future is deepening. 7 in 10 Canadians describe their current household finances as good or very good. 1/4 say they are in poor financial shape or worse. And among the latter group, few see relief ahead. Those with poor finances are 3 times as likely to say they will be worse off a year from now rather than better off. And 2/3 of those in very poor financial circumstances expect further declines, end quote. So if things are going good, they're going good. If things are going bad, people think they're only going to get worse. Keith is up next on Talkback. Hi, Keith. In Turner Valley.
12: Yes, good afternoon, Rob, and thank you for receiving my call.
13: You're welcome. Thank you for your call. What would you say? Do you think people are getting ahead?
12: Well, I don't think they are. But first of all, I wonder if I could bring to the listening public's attention a book that was recently published under the caption of Democracy's Second Act. The authors of this book, Peter McLeod and Richard Johnson, have done a wonderful job of bringing to our attention some of the problems that exist in democracy. And one of the problems is that they believe that democracy has reached the end of an era, and that Canadian citizens must take back their power. We're in a state of affairs at the moment where debt, inflation, poverty, all these negative things need the Canadian people to come to the rescue of what's going on in our country today. And so those are just a few comments.
13: And if I could, then what would be the consequences if Canadians don't, say, try to defend democracy? What could be the consequences of that?
12: Well, it's happening right now where our government is using, you know, $100 handouts as a coy way of bringing about public complacency and without providing any satisfactory solution. So if we can get beyond the way in which the people are being treated by the government with these handouts and using our money to support their political aspirations, it will be a step in the right direction.
13: Okay, thank you very much. You know, someone earlier in the program mentioned the K-shaped economy, and this is what comes through in this Angus Reid survey. It says the data points to a widening divide between Canadians who have been able to benefit from rising investment values, like the stock market at record levels, and those left exposed to day-to-day affordability pressures, like a 3.2% inflation rate. Well, nearly all of those who say they are in very good financial shape hold some form of investments. More than half of those in very poor circumstances do not. Overall, according to the survey, 6 out of 10 Canadians say the number one issue, the top issue, the most important issue in Canada right now is the cost of living. If people who own assets, who have homes, who have investment accounts, they say they're doing okay. Then there are the others. Low-income household, don't own homes, don't have investment accounts, experiencing a very different Canada right now. Thank you for all of your calls today. Brand new topic tomorrow and more of your calls. And until then, the latest breaking news on News Radio.

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1: It is Monday, June 23rd. Good afternoon. I'm Paul McPhee.
2: Good afternoon. I'm Aaron Anderson. Here's what's making news this hour.
1: Waterloo Region Community Legal Services issues an official response to the region's decision to appeal the recent court decision regarding the Victoria Street encampment.
2: A new number to contact Bylaw in Kitchener, Waterloo, and Cambridge is now in operation. The centralized number is aimed in part at reducing the number of those calls that go to regional police.
3: Clearing sidewalks in Elmira, a service that may not be worth the price. Woolwich Council to consider axing that spend ahead of another year of snow clearing.
4: A ribbon-cutting ceremony was held this morning at a new state-of-the-art recycling facility in Cambridge. Already in operation, the facility will play a significant role in the province's overhaul of waste management.
5: Late second half of the World Cup, Argentina leads Austria 1-0 as Leo Messi makes history. The Jays and Astros get going at Rogers Centre, and we're tracking the Hockey Hall of Fame, sports at 15.
2: 570 News Time, 301.
1: And time for Rogers Xfinity, internet traffic and weather together on the ones. Here's Brent Cater.
6: Thanks, Paul. This update is brought to you by Robinson Buick GMC. We'll begin in town. We have a couple of road work issues to mention through the region. In Waterloo, we're hearing the right lane traveling northbound on Fisher Holman Road is closed off for construction from Columbia Street up to Laurelwood Drive, so do expect some added delays there. In Kitchener, Lancaster Street West closed today between Union Street and Elizabeth Street. That is for road reconstruction, which will stretch through to mid-December. In North Dumfries, Roseville Road is closed today from Edworthy Side Road for sewer at Edworthy Side Road for sewer work until 7 p.m. tonight. There are posted detours, though, to get you around that. And I know for drivers in Wilmot Township, Snyder's Road West closes tonight at 6 p.m. from Foundry Street through to Charlotta Street for road resurfacing. That's going to last until Wednesday morning. Area highways, they're looking good around the region, not seeing any collisions to mention, and traffic's moving well. And if you're on the 401, the eastbound side out of Woodstock, clear to the region, 6s, Milton, Mississauga, looking good. But if you're on the westbound side, you will hit delays due to construction beginning at James Snow, continuing through to Guelph Line. So do expect it to be slow both through Milton and just west of Milton up to Guelph Line. Once you're past that exit, the 6s, the region, Woodstock, all looking good. If you do spot any other traffic problems, call us, hands-free at *401. 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Now the latest from 570, meteorologist Jesse Uppel.
2: Well, those isolated showers are clearing out as we move through the rest of the day, and the clouds are also going to be clearing out as well tonight. Watching for that risk of some patchy fog, a low near 10 with a light wind out of the northwest, but that will become quite breezy through the day Tuesday. Fog dissipates Tuesday morning, and then we're mostly sunny and near seasonal with a high of 24 degrees. Tonight's low, 10 degrees.
1: At the Boardwalk in Kitchener, generally cloudy, a few sunny breaks, 19 degrees.
2: We'll have another check of traffic and weather together in less than 10 minutes. Here's what's making news this hour.
1: The legal group representing residents at the Victoria Street encampment has issued a formal response today. It comes after the region of Waterloo announced plans to appeal the latest court ruling, and the province intends to do the same.
2: Regional Council voted last week to appeal Superior Court Justice Michael Gibson's decision from May. He found the region's bylaw meant to clear 100 Victoria Street for a major transit hub development violated the encampment residents' charter rights. It's not the first time the courts have sided with those residents, and staff at Waterloo Region Community Legal Services have continued to represent them in the legal battle. In a statement released this afternoon, Community Legal Services says they're disappointed with the decision to appeal and that Justice Gibson presented guidance on how to move forward with the dispute. They say taking this case to the Court of Appeal further delays work to find meaningful solutions to homelessness and will inevitably further delay the Metrolinx project. The region and province have said the transit hub is a critical long-term investment that will benefit thousands and support economic growth.
1: Bylaw reporting changes are officially in effect in the Tri-Cities. The Waterloo Regional Police Service has officially introduced a new dedicated bylaw phone number in part partnership with Kitchener, Waterloo, and Cambridge. Now, those residents can report issues 24/7 right to bylaw, including property standard concerns and noise complaints. The goal is to ease up congestion on the non-emergency police line. The service says it received more than 9,000 calls about bylaw matters last year. The new number is 519-585-8088. And if you can't write it down right now, it's also posted on our website at kitchener.citynews.ca.
2: Police are asking for help in tracking down a driver who allegedly blew through a stop sign and then fled from traffic officers over the weekend. It happened yesterday afternoon as regional police were doing traffic enforcement in the Lincoln Road and Marshall Street area of Waterloo. Around 4:30, a white GMC Sierra pickup truck was seen driving through an intersection without stopping at the stop sign. When police tried to pull them over, the pickup sped onto Bellhaven Drive, and a pursuit wasn't initiated because of public safety concerns. Waterloo Regional Police continue to investigate, and they are asking any witnesses, including those with dash cam footage, to contact them.
1: Yeah, Guelph police want to know if you've seen a truck and trailer that was loaded with tens of thousands of dollars worth of Sea-Doos. Yesterday morning, officers in the Royal City responded to a business near Clare Road West and Laird Road. They discovered an unknown number of thieves cut the lock to gain access to the yard and damaged two vehicles that were purposefully parked to block the gates from opening. Now, once they had access, they stole a white 2020 Volvo truck and trailer that was loaded with 16 Sea-Doos. Police say the watercraft are valued at more than $80,000.
2: It may only be the second day of summer, but Woolwich Council is considering some changes to snow clearing in Elmira today. 570's Josh Piercy has more.
3: Well, the township won't be clearing most sidewalks anymore. That's a decision Woolwich Council could make this evening. Township staff are looking at the costs associated with clearing those sidewalks every winter, jutted up against this cold, harsh winter we've just dealt with. The budget for snow removal on sidewalks this year alone is $310,000. That, added on to the 2025 deficit of just over $150,000, means residents will be paying $133 on their property taxes this year alone to support clearing sidewalks. Adding on to that, they've had challenges actually getting contractors to do the work. The tender only received a single bid last year. If this is something council decides is worth cutting, then snow removal crews will only clear public-facing sidewalks like Arthur Street South and Barnswallow Drive. You can find a map of what areas will and won't be plowed if council approve this on our website. That's kitchener.citynews.ca. I'm Josh Piercy.
1: Well, several dignitaries on hand this morning for a ribbon cutting at a new recycling facility in Cambridge. It's one of two of these types of facilities in the province that are key to the province's new recycling protocol. 570's Matt Hutchison has more.
4: On January 1st, the province massively expanded the types of materials that could go into the blue box for recycling. To accommodate the added volume of materials, Circular Materials and WM built two state-of-the-art processing facilities, one in Napanee, the other in Cambridge. Alan Langdon, CEO of Circular Materials, told 570 News Radio this facility will sort the materials to be distributed to manufacturers across the province to make new packaging.
7: It's a key part of the infrastructure, and it has technology that we haven't had in facilities in the past, particularly to help us sort flexible plastics, which was just introduced into the system province-wide on January 1st. It also means the creation of 40 jobs locally, and it just represents another step in the system that we're building across Ontario.
4: The facility uses advanced mechanical and optical sorting technology equipped with AI that's able to identify and separate the materials more effectively. I'm Matt Hutchison.
1: Kitchener-Conestoga MPP Mike Harris has announced an investment in keeping seniors active in the townships. The province is providing over $227,000 to four senior active living centers in Wilmot, Woolwich, and Wellesley. The Wellesley Active Living Center, Woolwich Elderly Person Center, Wilmot Active Living Center, and the Wellesley Village Active Living Center will benefit from the funding. The added money will help improve programming for some 1,200 seniors served by these individual centers. Coming up in 60 seconds, a check of gas prices. This is 570 News Radio.
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1: 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Roger McKnight of Enpro expects gas prices to remain the same at midnight, as high as $1.62.9 per liter. Coming up in 60 seconds, traffic and weather together, 570 News Time, 3:10.
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4: Thanks, Paul. This update is brought to you by Gemini Motors. We'll begin in town in Cambridge, where we do have reports of a crash on Franklin Boulevard at the Canamara Parkway. Expect delays if you're driving through there. It is starting to look quite slow this hour. Then we'll mention a number of road work issues through the region. In Kitchener, Lancaster Street West is closed between Union Street and Elizabeth Street. Road reconstruction will have that stretch closed until mid-December. And if you're in North Dumfries, Roseville Road is closed in the area of Endworthy Side Road for sewer work until 7 p.m. tonight. There are posted detours that will help you get around that issue, though. Area highways, not looking bad through the region. They're moving up to speed. We're not seeing any collisions to report. And if you're on the 401 westbound, some pretty heavy delays through Milton from James Snow up to Guelph Line. We do have construction ongoing through that stretch, causing those slowdowns, so do be aware of that. Once you're past Guelph Line, though, it does clear up to the region, and it looks good heading out towards Woodstock. Now, if you do spot any other traffic problems, call us hands-free at *401. 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Now the latest from 570, meteorologist Jesse Uppel.
5: Well, looks like the bulk of the active weather has now fallen and we're clearing out as we move through this evening. It's going to be a quiet one, a fairly comfortable low near 10 degrees. So we're slightly on the cool side, but we are watching for that risk of some patchy fog in spots through tonight and early Tuesday morning before that dissipates. Tomorrow, sunny, climbing back to seasonal at 24 degrees, breezy winds out of the northwest, and those will become lighter for Wednesday, up to 25 degrees with lots of sunshine. Tonight's low, 10 degrees.
1: At the Boardwalk in Kitchener, it is cloudy, some sunny breaks, and 19 degrees. Coming up in 60 seconds, headlines and sports. 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
1: It is 19 degrees. We have some sunny breaks at the Boardwalk in Kitchener. Good afternoon. I'm Paul McPhee. Here's what's making news right now. The region's recent move to appeal a court ruling protecting the Victoria Street encampment draws an official response from Waterloo Region Community Legal Services. And regional police hoping a new dedicated phone line to contact bylaw will reduce the number of those calls they get from residents in the Tri-Cities. That number is in operation effective today. Coming up after sports, Canada's inflation rate last month hit a three-year high. Gasoline prices being the main driver. Now time for sports, and from Sportsnet Radio, here's Alex Sixero.
9: Well, we start with match day 12 of the FIFA World Cup, and right now in Dallas, late in the second half, Argentina maintaining a 1-0 lead over Austria. Leo Messi making history. He scored in the 38th minute, his 17th goal of the World Cup, setting the all-time record in surpassing Germany's Miroslav Klose. Still to come at 5 from Philadelphia, France takes on Iraq. We have a Norway-Senegal at 8, and then Jordan-Algeria at 11. While Canada held another training session at UBC, needing only a draw Wednesday against the Swiss to win Group B. Midfielder Stefan Eustachio did return to training after receiving a bit of a maintenance day on Sunday. The Blue Jays open a 10-game homestand tonight as Dylan Cease gets the Astros in the series opener. Toronto with another chance to reach 500 as Houston goes with Hunter Brown. 7:07 on 570 News Radio and Sportsnet. While the 6-11 Kitchener Panthers host the Welland Jackfish at Jack Couch Park this evening. That gets going at 7:05. We are watching the Hockey Hall of Fame right now as they are announcing the class of 2026. Patrice Bergeron and Rod Brind'Amour among those who could get the hall. We'll have the latest coming up at 3:45. It is game night for the Toronto Tempo, who take on the Atlanta Dream in Atlanta with tip-off 7:30. The Tempo sitting 8-8 on the season, coming off Friday's win over Connecticut. And ESPN reporting that before tomorrow's start of the NBA draft, the Milwaukee Bucks are expected to trade Giannis Antetokounmpo with the Celtics and the Heat, the reported frontrunners. From the Sports Center, I'm Alex Sixero.
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1: Canadian consumers were feeling pain at the gas pumps last month, lifting the country's headline inflation rate to a three-year high. But as 570 News Radio senior business analyst Mike Apple reports, that may have been the near-term peak for the cost of living.
18: The 3.2% headline inflation rate for the month of May was the highest in 3 years, lifted by a 33% spike for gasoline, the biggest increase in 4 years for the price of the pumps. But with the numbers coming in pretty close to forecast and the fact that oil has dropped sharply this month and gas prices have certainly dropped from the peak, May will likely represent the near-term high for headline inflation risk. And if you take out food and energy prices, you're looking at a core reading of inflation up 1.6% last month, as there still hasn't been much trickle effect from the price for rising transportation costs going into other segments of the economy. And that's something that the Bank of Canada said when it held interest rates steady this month, that it was looking to watch whether or not there was an expansion of inflationary pressures. At the Business Center, I'm Mike Apple.
1: Well, the clock now ticking on collective bargaining talks between Ford and Canada's largest private sector union. We get more from 570's Chris McCusker.
19: Unifor National President Lana Payne calls this the most consequential round of auto bargaining in its history. Unifor, which represents nearly 19,000 workers, typically uses pattern bargaining for sector negotiations. Now, the union chose Ford as its target to open the process, just like it did in 2023, and the union also set a July 10th deadline for a deal. The latest round of bargaining comes amid difficult conditions for the sector as it copes with U.S. tariffs, uncertainty linked to the future of CUSMA, and the introduction of Chinese EVs into Canada. The union has said it's looking to secure protections around job security after the sector lost more than 6,000 jobs since February of last year. I'm Chris McCusker.
1: And coming up in 60 seconds, traffic and weather together. 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
1: 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Here's Brent Cater.
4: Thanks, Paul. This update is brought to you by Connell's Catch Seafood. We'll begin in town in Cambridge, where we have reports of a collision at the intersection of Franklin Boulevard and the Canamara Parkway. Drive with caution through that area and do expect delays. It's going to be slower than normal there. A couple of road issues to mention due to construction in Kitchener. Lancaster Street West is closed as of today between Union Street and Elizabeth Street. That's for road reconstruction, which will leave that stretch closed until mid-December. And in Wilmot Township, Snyder's Road West will close tonight at 6 p.m. from Foundry Street through to Charlotta Street for road resurfacing. That will last until Wednesday morning. Area highways, bit of volume, westbound Highway 8 approaching the flyover, but those delays are brief. And if you're on the 401, it's just looking slow on the westbound side through Milton, where we're still seeing some pretty heavy delays from James Snow up to Highway 25. There is construction through that stretch slowing the drive down, so do be aware of that. Once you're out of Milton, though, it does begin to improve. Just some slight delays around Guelph Line, then the 6s, the region, Woodstock, all moving up to speed. If you do spot any other traffic issues, you can call us hands-free at *401. 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Now the latest from 570, meteorologist Jesse Uppel.
5: Clearing out through this evening, remaining fairly quiet, but we are watching for that risk of some patchy fog developing tonight as we dip down to 10 degrees. That may hinder some visibility locally, so heads up for that. Tomorrow morning, that may still be lingering in parts of the region before it clears out through the afternoon, mainly sunny, 24, with breezy winds out of the north-northwest. Lighter winds for Wednesday, right around seasonal with sunshine in 25. The clouds return late Wednesday, and we have that chance of a few showers moving in on Wednesday night. Tonight's low, 10 degrees.
1: At the boardwalk in Kitchener, partly sunny now, 19 degrees. Coming up at 3:30, Waterloo Region Community Legal Services issues an official response to the region's decision to appeal the recent court decision regarding the Victoria Street encampment. 570 News Time, 3:23.
13: That's it for another shift. 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
1: 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Half the money raised goes to Cystic Fibrosis Canada. The other half could be yours. You can get your tickets now and have a chance to win the grand prize draw set for June the 30th. Now, currently, the take-home prize is more than $51,000. Mike Farwell wants to see it rise to $60,000, and if that happens, he will turn up the heat by taking part in a Hot Ones Hot Wing Challenge on his show. Now, if you get your tickets before this Friday at noon, you'll also have a shot at the latest early bird prize, which is $2,500 cash courtesy of TLC Pet Food. 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Legendary Grammy-winning record producer and music industry titan Clive Davis has died at the age of 94. ABC's Dave Packer is more on the legacy and career of which spanned over five decades.
2: In a 2013 interview, Davis talked about his greatest find, Whitney Houston.
3: In the beginning, I discovered her when she was 19. I used to say, just keep pinching yourself. We had seven number ones in a row. Our first album sold 22 million around the world.
2: Davis's catalog of artists besides Houston include Aretha Franklin, Earth, Wind & Fire, Barry Manilow, Billy Joel, and Jennifer Hudson. Clive Davis was inducted into the Rock and Roll Hall of Fame in 2000 in the non-performers category. Dave Packer, ABC News.
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1: 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Here's Chris McCusker in the 570 News Radio Business Center.
27: The latest inflation reading in Canada now is sitting at its highest level in 3 years, but we do know why. More on that in a second. 3.2% in May. That was actually a scooch higher than expected. Philip Peterson is chief investment strategist at IG Wealth Management.
28: The inflation number that came in was, remember, it's a lagging look back at inflation. And recently it would have been driven by the higher energy prices that not only Canada suffered, but the rest of the world suffered due to the war in Iran. So we expect this inflation number to just moderate through the remainder of the year back below 3% within the Bank of Canada's target range of 2 ±1.
27: The Canadian dollar today closed to a 1-year low, down by 5.170.61 US. Now, the TSX, still the best performer to start the week. It's up by 138 points, 34,995, higher by 0.4%. Gold futures right now down $35 to $4,210. And then oil lower for a second day, down $1.71 to $74.14. There is reportedly some progress being made in the U.S.-Iran peace talks. On Wall Street, the Dow is higher by 104, the S&P down 32, and the NASDAQ down 336, a pullback here of 1.2%. Shares in Alphabet looking at the biggest one-day drop since February. That stock down 5.5%. The company lost a second prominent AI researcher, leaving for Anthropic. Another one left for OpenAI last week. At the Business Center, I'm Chris McCusker.
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5: It's Monday, June 22nd. Good afternoon. I'm Aaron Anderson.
1: And good afternoon. I'm Paul McPhee. Here's what's making news this hour.
5: A formal response issued by the community legal group representing residents at the Victoria Street encampment after the region announced it will appeal a recent court ruling.
1: Now, there's a new bylaw number for residents in Cambridge, Kitchener, and Waterloo as police look to divert those calls away from their emergency line.
9: Council in Woolwich considering cutting their sidewalk snow clearing program. It's a service that residents will spend more than $100 of their property taxes on this year.
10: Local media got an up-close look at the new recycled materials processing center in Cambridge. The facility has been up and running since February, but just had its ribbon-cutting ceremony this morning.
11: Leo Messi breaks more records as Argentina wins again at the FIFA World Cup. The Hockey Hall of Fame has named their class of 2026, and the Jays go with Dylan Cease against Houston. Sports at 45.
1: 570 News time, 3:31.
5: That's time for Rogers Xfinity Internet traffic and weather together. Here's Brent Gator.
4: Thanks, Aaron. This update is brought to you by Hefner Lexus Toyota. We'll begin in town in Cambridge. Still watching reports of a collision at the intersection of Franklin Boulevard and Canamara Parkway. So do expect delays there. It's going to be a bit slower than normal. We also have some road work to mention around the region. In Kitchener, Lancaster Street West is closed as of today between Union Street and Elizabeth Street. Road reconstruction will leave that stretch closed until mid-December. In North Dumfries, Roseville Road is closed in the area of Edworthy Side Road for sewer work until 7 p.m. tonight. There are detours, though, posted to get around that. And in Wilmot Township, Snyder's Road West closed at 6 p.m. tonight from Foundry Street through to Charlotta Street for road resurfacing. That's going to last until Wednesday morning. Area highways, just a bit of volume. Westbound Highway 8 between the Weber Fairway ramps and the flyover. And if you're on the 401 eastbound, out of Woodstock, clear to the region. Sixes, Milton, Mississauga looking good. The westbound side, though, it's going to be quite slow through Milton between James Snow and Highway 25. We still have construction around Highway 25 slowing the drive down there through Milton. Bit of volume at Guelph Line as well, but then the region, Woodstock looking good after that. If you do spot any other traffic problems, call us hands-free at *401. Hefner Lexus Toyota celebrates 65 years in our community. Here's to many more years of driving excellence together. You're part of the family, Hefner.ca. Now the latest from 570, meteorologist Jesse Uppel.
5: Clearing out of the active weather as well as those clouds through this evening and overnight, but we are watching for that risk of some patchy fog in some spots creating low visibility. 10 degrees for your overnight low. Tomorrow fog dissipates through the morning hours. We're mostly sunny and right around seasonal at 24 degrees with a breezy wind of the north-northwest. Tonight's low, 10 degrees.
12: Right now at the Boardwalk in Kitchener, it is mostly cloudy. We are at 19 degrees.
1: We will have another check of traffic and weather together in less than 10 minutes. 570 News time, 3:33.
12: A formal response has now been issued by Waterloo Region Community Legal Services. It follows news that both the Region of Waterloo and the Province of Ontario are going to appeal a Superior Court ruling that found evicting residents at 100 Victoria Street would violate their charter rights.
1: Now, the region has been trying to clear the land for years as it's needed for development on the Kitchener Central Transit Hub. The courts have repeatedly sided with the encampment residents, including last month when Justice Michael Gibson released his ruling against a site-specific bylaw. Community Legal Services has represented the encampment residents from the start and is sharing disappointment over the appeal announcement. In a statement, the group says the appeal suggests the region is not listening to guidance that was offered by Gibson on how to move forward with the dispute. The ad valuable resources will be focused on the appeal, but could be better used elsewhere, like finding meaningful solutions to homelessness locally. Now, both the region and province say 100 Victoria Street is needed for the future transit hub, which would be a critical piece of infrastructure and long-term investment for the economy.
12: Starting today, there's a new phone number for reporting bylaw issues in the Tri-Cities. The dedicated line has been unveiled as part of a new centralized reporting system for Kitchener, Waterloo, and Cambridge. The Waterloo Regional Police Service says residents can directly and efficiently report issues relating to properties, noise, and parking bylaws. It's all an effort to alleviate some of the strain on the police non-emergency line, which received an average of 26 calls a day about bylaw matters last year. The number to call is 519-585-8088. If you don't have a pen handy, the digits can be found on our website, kitchener.citynews.ca.
1: A traffic incident in Waterloo escalated quickly. Police tried to track down a driver who allegedly blew through a stop sign and then evaded officers at a high rate of speed. It happened around 4:30 yesterday afternoon as police were conducting traffic enforcement in the Lincoln Road and Marshall Street area. Police say a white GMC Sierra pickup truck first failed to stop at a stop sign and then fled from police when they tried to pull the truck over. The driver was last seen turning right on Bellhaven Drive, and the officers didn't initiate a pursuit because of concerns for public safety. Investigators want to track down the driver and are asking any witnesses or anyone with dash cam video of the incident to contact them.
12: A major summertime theft in Guelph has police investigating. Yesterday, Guelph police responded to a business near Clare Road West in Laird Road, after a truck loaded with Sea-Doos was stolen. Investigators determined a lock to the business's yard was cut, and the thieves moved and damaged two vehicles that were parked to block the gates. Once they had access, they got into a white 2020 Volvo truck with a trailer attached and drove away. That trailer contained 16 Sea-Doos valued at more than 80 grand. If you have any information, call Guelph Police.
1: Woolwich Council is already looking ahead to next winter by making changes to sidewalk snow clearing in Elmira. 570's Josh Piercy has more.
13: Well, the township of Woolwich are already prepping for next winter season, but actually considering cuts to snow clearing in ways that should save taxpayers money. Elmira is one of the few places in Waterloo region where clearing sidewalks is widespread. Everywhere else, landowners are made to clear the sidewalks in front of their own property. But in this year's budget, the township is spending more than $300,000 on clearing those sidewalks, which amounts to residents paying more than $130 each on their property tax bill this year. On top of that, the township is having an increasingly difficult time actually getting contractors to do the work. Only one bid for the tender this year. If this is something council decides is worth cutting, then snow removal crews will only clear public-facing sidewalks. That's like on Arthur Street South and Barnswallow Drive. You can find a map of areas that will be impacted on our website. That's kitchener.citynews.ca. I'm Josh Piercy.
12: A new state-of-the-art recycling processing center has been up and running in Cambridge since February, but it had its ribbon cutting today. The facility helps sort all the new items that can now go into the blue box. 570's Matt Hutchinson is more.
10: There have been some major changes to waste collection in the region, from new bins to new collection schedules, and as of January 1st, new recyclable materials. Now, this facility in Cambridge is intended to help with the added volume of recycling by using cutting-edge technology equipped with AI to better identify and sort those materials. Alan Langdon, CEO of Circular Materials, told 570 News Radio he thinks once people realize the tangible effects of recycled packaging, they'll be more apt to participate.
14: And that's what I think is key. Once we can start to work with our producers and we can communicate that that package you put in the blue box is coming back to you as a recycled content in a new package 3-4 months later, that's when I think it'll really make more tangible sense to residents.
10: Langdon said there will be more information coming soon about the types of materials that are now able to be recycled in hopes to have more people in the province put their items in the blue box. I'm Matt Hutchison.
1: Well, Statistics Canada has released its latest cost of living numbers. Mike Apple has the latest from the 570 News Radio Business Center.
15: Well, we knew things were getting a lot more expensive, but the latest reading on inflation bears out those numbers, with CPI inflation jumping 3.2% year-to-year for the month of May. That's the highest level since 2023. Gasoline prices jumped by 33% last month compared to May of 2025, and that's the highest single monthly gain since July of 2022. A gas price dramatically affected by the war in the Middle East. Also, though, seeing an increase in energy and food prices, although the reading on core inflation, taking out food and energy, at 1.6% is still well below the Bank of Canada's target. So nothing here that's going to necessarily have the Bank of Canada moving on interest rates until and unless we start to see rising energy costs ripple through other components of the CPI data. The Business Center, I'm Mike Uppel.
12: Still to come, we have gas prices in 60 seconds. This is 570 News Radio.
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12: 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Roger McKnight of Enpro is expecting gas prices will stay the same at midnight as high as $1.62.9 per liter. Still to come, Brent Gator is traffic and weather next.
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12: 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That's time for Rogers Xfinity Internet traffic and weather together. 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
4: Thanks, Aaron. This update is brought to you by The Roof Man. We'll begin in town in Cambridge. We're still watching a crash reported at the intersection of Franklin Boulevard and the Canamara Parkway. Drive with caution through that area. It's still looking pretty slow if you are traveling through there. We also have some road work issues to mention. In Kitchener, Lancaster Street West closed between Union Street and Elizabeth Street as of today. That's for road reconstruction work that will last until mid-December. In North Dumfries, Roseville Road and is closed in the area of Edworthy Side Road for sewer work until 7 p.m. tonight. There are posted detours to help you get around that. And in Wilmot Township, Snyder's Road West is closed from 6 p.m. is closed at 6 p.m. tonight, I should say, between Foundry Street and Charlotta Street. That's for road resurfacing that will last until Wednesday morning. Area highways not looking too bad through the region this afternoon. Just a bit of volume westbound Highway 8 between the Weber Fairway ramps and the flyover. And if you're on the 401 eastbound out of Woodstock, clear to the region, sixes, Milton, Mississauga looking good. But the westbound side of the drive, we do have delays because of construction from James Snow and Milton up to Highway 25, and then more slowdowns approaching Guelph Line. Once you're through that, the sixes, region, Woodstock, all moving well. If you do spot any other traffic problems, call us hands-free at *401. 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Now the latest from 570, meteorologist Jesse Uppel.
5: Well, we're slipping slightly below seasonal, but that will change by tomorrow as well as Wednesday. We're back into our average daytime highs of about 24 to 25 degrees. That's where we should be this time of year. Through this evening, watching the clouds clear out, risk of some patchy fog tonight with a low of 10 degrees. And tomorrow, mainly sunny throughout the day, thanks to high pressure, 24 for the high and up to 25 on Wednesday. Building clouds Wednesday night, and we're watching for that return of some wet weather on Thursday. Tonight's low, plus 10.
12: Right now at the Boardwalk in Kitchener, we do have a cloudy sky, 19 degrees. 570 News Time, 3:43, still to come. 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
2: It's a sunny at the boardwalk in Kitchener. We're at 19 degrees. Good afternoon. I'm Erin Anderson. Here's what's making news this hour. The legal group representing encampment residents says it's disappointed by news the region and province plan to appeal a recent court ruling. And Waterloo Regional Police announcing there's a new bylaw phone number for people living in Kitchener, Waterloo, and Cambridge. The digits to call to report any bylaw issues going forward is 519-585-8088. News time, 3:45. It's time for sports from the Sportsnet Radio. Here's Alex Sixero.
3: Well, the day belonged to Leo Messi in Argentina at the FIFA World Cup in Dallas this afternoon. Messi scored twice as Argentina beat Austria 2-0 in qualifying for the round of 32. The first Messi goal breaking the World Cup all-time record with his 17th, and then scored his 18th World Cup goal late in the second half. Argentina leading Group J with 6 points. At 5 o'clock in Philly, France against Iraq. We have Norway-Senegal at 8, and then Jordan-Algeria at 11. While at UBC, midfielder Stefan Eustachio returned to Canada training after getting the day off on Sunday. Canada needs only a draw on Wednesday against the Swiss to win Group B. To the ice we go, and the Hockey Hall of Fame will welcome 6 new members in November. The 2026 class was announced this afternoon, which includes Patrice Bergeron, along with Cindy Curley, Carey Price, Pekka Rinne, Keith Tkachuk, and Brian Burke, who goes in as a builder. Bergeron part of that elusive club to win the Stanley Cup, Olympic gold, and World Championship gold. The Blue Jays open a 10-game homestand tonight with Game 1 against the Astros. Dylan Cease gets the assignment as the Jays will try to get back to the 500 mark. Astros counter with Hunter Brown. 7 o'clock on 570 News Radio and Sportsnet. While the Kitchener Panthers are at Jack Couch Park for a 7 o'clock start against the Welland Jackfish, the Panthers 2-8 in their last 10. And in the WNBA, the Toronto Tempo begin the week in Atlanta as they play the Dream at 7:30. The Tempo coming off Friday's 101-97 win over the Sun. From the Sports Center, I'm Alex Sixero.
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2: Canada is looking to build up to 10 nuclear reactors in the next 15 years, and at least one of them could be built outside Ontario. 570 News Radio business analyst Chris McCusker is more.
11: Energy Minister Tim Hodgson announced a new federal nuclear strategy, which officials say could cost more than $100 billion. Now, the strategy doesn't say how Canada would pay for it. While the government works to more than double the amount of electricity produced by 2050. The document also says Prime Minister Mark Carney was not shown the strategy and had no role in developing it. Brookfield co-owns a reactor CANDU competes with, and Carney had options and deferred shares in both the Brookfield Corporation and Brookfield Asset Management, which were put into a blind trust after he became Prime Minister. I'm Chris McCusker.
2: The former head of the U.S. Federal Reserve, Alan Greenspan, has passed away. His wife, NBC correspondent Andrea Mitchell, confirmed the news in a statement this morning. As 570's Alain Cavillon reports, Greenspan's tenure spanned 4 presidents, the second longest as chief of the nation's central bank.
0: First appointed Fed chairman by President Reagan, Greenspan oversaw some of the market's most tumultuous times, like the U.S. stock market crashing in 1987. He helped steer the U.S. economy through an Asian financial crisis and the September 11th terror attacks. It wasn't all sunshine and rainbows, though. Critics said Greenspan's policy of low interest rates fueled the housing bubble and argued that he failed to rein in risky mortgage lending.
12: Do I like people making unkind remarks about me or my colleagues or things? Of course.

0: Yes, I dislike it, but that doesn't make it true. The fact that other people have misunderstandings of how the world works, I'm not going to fret about that.
1: Called before Congress in 2008, Greenspan didn't admit fault, but acknowledged the free market let him down. I'm Alain Cavillon.
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15: Thanks, Aaron. This update is brought to you by Premier Equipment. We'll begin looking in town. Some road work to mention today. In Kitchener, Lancaster Street West is closed between Union Street and Elizabeth Street, again starting today. Road reconstruction there will leave that stretch closed until mid-December. In North Dumfries, Roseville Road is closed in the area of Edworthy Side Road for sewer work until at least 7 o'clock tonight. There are posted detours in the meantime, though, to help you get around that. And then in Wilmot Township, Snyder's Road West will close tonight at 6 p.m. from Foundry Street through to Charlotta Street for road resurfacing. That's going to last until Wednesday morning. Area highways, we're still seeing the usual volume westbound Highway 8 between the Weber Fairway ramps and the flyover. And if you're on the 401 westbound, it's very slow through Milton between James Snow and Highway 25. We still have construction work there causing some pretty heavy delays. Once you're out of Milton, slight delays at Guelph Line, but the 6s, the region Woodstock, not seeing any problems there. Now, if you do spot any other traffic issues, call us hands-free at *401. 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Now, the latest from 570, meteorologist Jesse Uppel.
16: Watching these clouds clear out as we move through this evening. Tonight, though, risk of some patchy fog in parts of the region, so watch out for some low visibility in spots. 10 for the low, and tomorrow it's a breezy north-northwest wind. Mostly sunny through the late morning hours and into the afternoon, climbing to seasonal at 24 degrees. It's a sunny start to Wednesday as well. Building clouds late in the day, staying dry, though. 25 for the high. Showers return overnight into Thursday, and we are slightly cooler for Thursday, a high near 22, with unsettled conditions, periods of rain, and that risk of thunderstorms. Tonight, slow 10 degrees.
14: Right now at the boardwalk in Kitchener, we do have a cloudy sky, 19 degrees. 570 News Time, 3:53.
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6: The latest inflation reading in Canada coming in higher than expected, of course, because of higher gas prices. So it was 3.2% in May, the highest reading since December of 2023. But gas prices jumped 33% compared to a year ago. The Canadian dollar right now is down 6.70 cents U.S., and that is close to a 14-month low. Philip Peterson is chief investment strategist with IG Wealth Management.
7: We've got this difference of posture between the Federal Reserve and the United States likely to raise rates before the end of the year versus the Bank of Canada, where we think the more likely path is one more interest rate cut.
6: The TSX starting the week on the plus side. It's up by 120 points with just a few minutes left, 34,977. It is the best performer today, up by about 0.33%. Gold futures right now lower by $41 to $4,204. Oil lower for a second day, down $1.55 to $74.30 a barrel. There is talk about progress in the U.S.-Iran peace talks, while transits through the Strait of Hormuz are ticking higher. Now, shares in Atkins Realis on Bay Street up by about 6%. The former SNC-Lavalin seeing a pop in its stock after the Canadian government announced it would expand its nuclear program. On Wall Street, back-to-back wins on the Dow. It's higher by 116 points. The S&P is down 36. The NASDAQ down 339. At the Business Center, I'm Chris McCusker.
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2: It is Monday, June 22nd. Good afternoon. I'm Paul McPhee.
14: Good afternoon. I'm Aaron Anderson. Here's what's making news this hour.
2: Region's recent move to appeal a court ruling protecting the Victoria Street encampment draws an official response today from Waterloo Region Community Legal Services.
8: A police officer has been killed, another injured after a shooting in Montreal. A civilian and the suspected gunman are also dead.
9: An expensive service that the township no longer thinks they need. Woolwich considers cutting the Elmira sidewalk snow clearing program after a hard and long winter.
10: The second of two high-tech recycling facilities is up and running. The plant in Cambridge hosted a ribbon-cutting ceremony today, touting its ability to process up to 160,000 metric tons of waste a year.
11: Lionel Messi has now scored more World Cup goals than anyone else as Argentina beat Austria 2-0. The Hockey Hall of Fame names their class of 2026, and the Jays are back home. Sports at 15.
14: 570 News time, 401.
2: 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Here's Brent Cater.
15: Thanks, Paul. This update is brought to you by Mr. Lube. We'll begin in town in Cambridge. We're getting reports of an incident on Hespler Road just under the 401 near the on and off ramps right near Hespler Road with the westbound and eastbound 401. So it looks to be between those on and off ramps for the eastbound and westbound side on that portion of Hespler Road traveling northbound. Just watch out for some delays if you're getting on the ramps there. Then we also have some construction work causing issues through the region. In Kitchener, starting today, Lancaster Street West is closed between Union Street and Elizabeth Street. That's for road reconstruction work that will leave that stretch closed until mid-December. And in Wilmont Township, Snyder's Road West, it will close tonight at 6 o'clock. That's from Foundry Street through to Charlotta Street for road resurfacing. It's going to last until Wednesday morning. Area highways still have delays this hour. Westbound Highway 8 between the Weber Fairway ramps and the flyover, so you will hit a bit of volume there. And if you're on the 401, not too bad. If you're on the eastbound side, it's clear through Woodstock up towards Cambridge, getting into the sixes, Milton, Mississauga, not seeing any problems. And if you're on the westbound side of the drive, you will hit delays in Milton between James Snow and Highway 25. Once you're through that, some slight delays at Guelph Line, but the sixes, the region, Woodstock, they're all looking good. If you do spot any other traffic problems, call us hands-free at *401. 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Now the latest from 570, meteorologist Jesse Uppel.
16: Well, those isolated showers are clearing out as we move through the rest of the day, and the clouds are also going to be clearing out as well tonight. Watching for that risk of some patchy fog, a low near 10 with a light wind out of the northwest, but that will become quite breezy through the day Tuesday. Fog dissipates Tuesday morning, and then we're mostly sunny and near seasonal with a high of 24 degrees. Tonight's low, 10 degrees.
2: And to Boardwalk and Kitchen, a little bit of sunshine now, 20 degrees.
14: We'll have another check of traffic and weather together in less than 10 minutes. Here's what's making news this hour.
2: The legal group representing residents at the Victoria Street encampment is out with a formal response today. It follows last week's announcement that both the region of Waterloo and the province of Ontario are appealing a recent Superior Court ruling.
14: In May, Justice Michael Gibson found the region's site-specific bylaw to clear 100 Victoria Street would violate the residents' charter rights. It was the latest legal blow to the region's plans to get the land ready for development on the Kitchener Central Transit Hub. The region says it continues to invest in homelessness supports and that 100 Victoria Street is required for the critical piece of infrastructure that will support our economy. It's something the province is also backing, but Waterloo Region Community Legal Services isn't backing down. In a response, the group says it's disappointed by the decision to appeal, saying it further delays work to find meaningful solutions to homelessness locally. They believe the course of action will also further delay the Metrolinx project and that Justice Gibson provided guidance in his ruling on how to move forward with the dispute.
2: Well, it's a timely reminder for drivers to obey stop signs and police. Waterloo Regional Police have asked the public for help in identifying the driver of a white GMC Sierra pickup truck. It comes after the vehicle failed to stop for a stop sign, and when officers tried to pull the truck over, it fled at a high rate of speed. This happened around 4:30 yesterday afternoon in the Lincoln Road and Marshall Street area. The pickup truck was last seen turning right onto Bellhaven Drive. Police did not initiate a pursuit because of the concerns for public safety. Police say their investigation is ongoing and they are appealing for witnesses and dash cam video.
14: If you live in the Tri-Cities, there's a new phone number you might want to add to your contacts. A dedicated bylaw phone system went live today, and the digits are 519-585-8088. The new line is a partnership with Waterloo Regional Police and the cities of Kitchener, Waterloo, and Cambridge. Residents can phone the centralized number to report any and all bylaw matters, including those relating to properties, noise, and parking. The goal is to streamline bylaw reporting straight to the source and divert bylaw calls away from the non-emergency police line. Police say they received more than 9,600 bylaw calls last year, which was an average of 26 a day.
2: A scary story is emerging from Montreal today, where a triple shooting has left a police officer and a civilian dead and a second officer critically injured. It's the latest tragedy in what's been a dangerous year for uniformed officers in our country. 570's Phil Martino with more.
3: Over the noon hour, Montreal police put out an imminent threat alert about an armed and dangerous suspect in a neighborhood in the central part of the city, asking area residents to shelter indoors and lock the doors. Officers were answering call about shots being fired in the area, when one was fatally shot and another critically injured. Police confirm a civilian was also shot and killed. Montreal police say on X, it's with great sadness that we confirm the death of one of our police officers while on duty. They also say, quote, a suspect has been neutralized. This is the third Canadian police officer to be killed in the line of duty in the last 2 weeks. Toronto Police Emergency Task Force member Mark Pinizzotto was shot and killed on June 11th during a high-risk takedown. OPP Constable Tarun Bali died on June 9th in Northern Ontario after being hit by a vehicle as officers tried to stop a man who had escaped from a hospital. I'm Phil Martino.
14: The OPP have laid charges in connection with a multi-vehicle crash that closed Highway 6 South through Morriston last week. A 27-year-old man from Georgetown has been charged with careless driving. Police responded to the five-vehicle crash around 7:30 last Tuesday morning. The collision involving two transport trucks and three other vehicles caused a load of dry concrete to spill onto the roadway. The cleanup and repairs took more than 12 hours. Only minor injuries were reported.
2: Woolwich Council considering cutting a costly snow clearing program this winter. 570's Josh Piercy has more.
9: Well, if you live in Elmira, you may have to clear your own sidewalk next winter. Of course, most in Waterloo region already know this feeling, but the township of Woolwich has been clearing sidewalks all over Elmira since 2005, a service that may be too costly to continue. The budget for sidewalk removal this year alone is $310,000. That added on to a deficit from last year means residents will be paying $133 each on their property taxes this year just to support clearing those sidewalks. Staff are recommending to council at a meeting tonight that the program be removed and replaced with an additional $85,000 budget for the snow clearing of public facing spaces like on Arthur Street and Barnswallow Drive. You can find a map of the areas that will be impacted on our website. That's kitchener.citynews.ca. I'm Josh Piercy.
2: And coming up in 60 seconds, a check of gas prices. 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
2: 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Roger McKnight of Enpro expecting gas prices to remain the same at midnight. As high as $1.62.9 per liter. Coming up in 60 seconds, traffic and weather together. 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
15: Thanks, Paul. This update is brought to you by Colonial Acres on Victoria. We'll begin in town. Some road work to mention in Kitchener starting today. Lancaster Street West is closed between Union Street and Elizabeth Street. Road reconstruction there will leave that stretch closed until mid-December. And in Wilmot Township, Snyder's Road West closes tonight at 6 p.m. That will be from Foundry Street through to Charlotta Street for road resurfacing. That's going to last until Wednesday morning, so do plan accordingly around that. Area highways, delays in the usual areas. Westbound Highway 8 between the Weber Fairway ramps and the flyover, a bit of volume there. And if you're traveling southbound, Highway 85 delays do begin right around University Avenue. They'll continue through to Lancaster Street. If you're on the 401, the eastbound side, clear out of Woodstock through Cambridge into the 6s, Milton, Mississauga, not seeing any problems there. Westbound side of the drive, though, delays in Milton, James Snow through to Highway 25. It's going to be pretty slow through that stretch, and you'll hit some more slowdowns between Guelph Line and Highway 6 South. Into the region, Woodstock, not seeing any problems there. If you do spot any other traffic issues, call us hands-free at *401. 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Now the latest from 570, meteorologist Jesse Upel.
16: Well, looks like the bulk of the active weather has now fallen and we're clearing out as we move through this evening. It's going to be a quiet one, a fairly comfortable low near 10 degrees. So we're slightly on the cool side, but we are watching for that risk of some patchy fog in spots through tonight and early Tuesday morning before that dissipates. Tomorrow, sunny, climbing back to seasonal at 24 degrees, breezy winds out of the northwest, and those will become lighter for Wednesday, up to 25 degrees with lots of sunshine. Tonight's low 10 degrees.
2: And the boardwalk in Kitchener, partly sunny and 20 degrees. There was a ribbon cutting ceremony at a Cambridge Recycling Processing Center this morning. The joint venture by Circular Materials and WM is the second such facility in the province to use cutting-edge technology. 570's Matt Hutchison has more.
10: This would be one of those practical uses of AI technology proponents are always talking about. With dozens of new items being added to the list of recyclable materials this year, volume has increased, and so has the complexity of sorting all those items. The Cambridge facility created 40 new jobs, and as Alan Langdon, CEO of Circular Materials, told 570 News Radio, more jobs are expected down the line.
18: Not just in the creation of the, you know, we're going to expand, you know, the capacity for recycling here in Ontario, which is going to lead to new jobs. And again, hopefully expand the, you know, the capacity for packaging. Having this idea of being able to leverage the recycled material right here in Ontario for packaging created in Ontario.
10: Recycling already has fairly strong participation in Ontario. Langdon believes once more people realize the packaging they recycle today will come back to them as new packaging down the line, they'll be even more inclined to use their blue bin. I'm Matt Hutchison.
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2: It is 20 degrees, partly sunny at the Boardwalk in Kitchener. Good afternoon. I'm Paul McPhee. Here is what's making news right now. The Region Community Legal Services issues an official response to the region's decision to appeal the recent court decision regarding the Victoria Street encampment. And a new number to contact bylaw in Kitchener, Waterloo, and Cambridge is now in operation. The centralized number is aimed in part at reducing the number of those calls that go to regional police. Coming up after sports, a financial shot in the arm for several senior active living centers in Waterloo Region. Time for sports and for Sportsnet Radio. Here's Alex Cicero.
11: Well, at the World Cup, two more goals for Leo Messi this afternoon as Argentina qualified for the round of 32 with a 2-0 win over Austria. Messi's first of the day, his 17th goal at the World Cup, setting the all-time record, surpassing Miroslav Klose. And then Messi scored his 18th World Cup goal in second-half stoppage time, so Argentina leading Group J with 6 points. We have France, Iraq coming up at 5, Norway, Senegal at 8, and then Algeria, Jordan at 11. While Canada held another training session at UBC, needing just a draw on Wednesday against the Swiss to win Group B. Midfielder Stephen Eustachio returned to training after receiving a bit of a maintenance day on Sunday. This afternoon, the Hockey Hall of Fame naming their class of 2026, and there is a Maple Leaf connection as Brian Burke goes in as a builder, winning the Stanley Cup in Anaheim before running Toronto as president and GM. Five players got the call to the Hall: Patrice Bergeron, Carey Price, Pekka Rinne, Keith Tkachuk, and Cindy Curley. Induction ceremony is November the 9th. The Blue Jays have the next 10 games at Rogers Center. A long homestand gets going this evening. It's game one against the Astros as Dylan Cease will take on Hunter Brown. The Jays are trying to get back to 500. 707 on 570 News Radio and Sportsnet. While in the Canadian Baseball League, the Kitchener Panthers host the Welland Jackfish, 7 o'clock at Jack Couch Park. And the Toronto Tempo wrap up a three-game road trip tonight. They play the Atlanta Dream at 7:30. From the Sports Center, I'm Alex Cicero.
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2: Four senior active living centers in the townships are in line for some added funding from the province. Kitchener-Conestoga MPP Mike Harris announced this morning the province was providing just over $227,000 as part of its $23 million overall investment in senior active living centers across the province. Locally, the Wellesley Active Living Center, Woolwich Elderly Person Center, Wilmot Active Living Center, and the Wellesley Village Active Living Center will receive the funding. Their programming is aimed at keeping seniors active, engaged, and social, while also help more stay in their homes longer. Now, Stats Canada has released its latest cost of living numbers. It includes a huge hike in food prices in May, including the price of tomatoes skyrocketing 45%. Mike Apple has the latest from the 570 News Radio Business Center.
1: Well, we knew things were getting a lot more expensive, but the latest reading on inflation bears out those numbers, with CPI inflation jumping 3.2% year-to-year for the month of May. That's the highest level since 2023. Gasoline prices jumped by 33% last month compared to May of 2025, and that's the highest single monthly gain since July of 2022. A gas price dramatically affected by the war in the Middle East. Also, though, seeing an increase in energy and food prices, although the reading on core inflation, taking out food and energy, at 1.6% is still well below the Bank of Canada's target. So nothing here that's going to necessarily have the Bank of Canada moving on interest rates until and unless we start to see rising energy costs ripple through other components of the CPI data. The Business Center, I'm Mike Apple.
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15: Thanks, Paul. This update is brought to you by Fowler Tire. We'll begin on the 401. Not a bad drive this hour. If you're traveling eastbound out of Woodstock, it's clear all the way through towards Cambridge, getting into the sixes through Milton, Mississauga, and we're not really seeing any issues there. But if you're on the westbound side of the drive, you will hit delays in Milton. They'll begin at James Snow. They'll continue through to Highway 25. There's also a bit of construction near 25 adding to those delays. Then we're seeing more slowdowns that will begin at Guelph Line. They'll continue through to Highway 6 South, so do expect slowdowns there. And we're getting reports of a vehicle off to the shoulder coming up to the Cambridge on route, so we are seeing some delays building up. Do be aware of that if you normally travel that way. Past that, in towards Cambridge, it looks good. No problems out towards Woodstock. Area highways still delays westbound. Highway 8 between the Weber Fairway ramps and the flyover. Southbound 85, University Avenue to Lancaster slow. And northbound 85, a bit of volume as you're passing Ottawa Street heading to towards Victoria. City streets not seeing any collisions to mention at the moment, but we do have a bit of road work in Kitchener. Lancaster Street West closed as of today between Union Street and Elizabeth Street. That's for road reconstruction work that will last until mid-December. If you do spot any other traffic problems, call us hands-free at *401. From tires to auto repair, Fowler Tire has you covered from bumper to bumper. Book your appointment today at Fowler Tire at Fairway and Manitou in Kitchener. Now the latest from 570, meteorologist Jesse Uppel.
16: Clearing out through this evening, remaining fairly quiet, but we are watching for that risk of some patchy fog developing tonight as we dip down to 10 degrees. That may hinder some visibility locally, so heads up for that. Tomorrow morning, that may still be lingering in parts of the region before it clears out through the afternoon, mainly sunny, 24, with breezy winds out of the north-northwest. Lighter winds for Wednesday, right around seasonal with sunshine in 25. The clouds return late Wednesday, and we have that chance of a few showers moving in on Wednesday night. Tonight's low, 10 degrees.
2: At the boardwalk in Kitchener, it is partly sunny and at 20 degrees. Coming up at 4:30, the region's recent move to appeal a court ruling protecting the Victoria Street encampment draws an official response from Waterloo Region Community Legal Services. 570 News Time, 4:23.
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2: Well, the Toronto Marlies celebrated their 2026 Calder Cup this morning. 570's J.J. Evison reports.
13: Five consecutive series wins saw the Marlies' Cinderella run in the AHL playoffs end with its second ever Calder Cup. The reaction from fans as the team was introduced at Real Sports earlier.
17: Give it up for your 2026 Calder Cup champions, your Toronto Marlies!
13: Marlies GM Ryan Hardy spoke on his vision at the outset of his tenure half a decade ago.
18: What was important to me is inside of this corporate behemoth, I wanted to run a mom and pop shop, and I wanted families to matter, and I wanted people to matter.
13: Of course, it was the performance on the ice, but taking care of the family of players and staff helped set Toronto apart from every other AHL club and reach the summit. From the Sports Center, I'm J.J. Evison.
2: And once again, just over a week to go until the grand prize draw on the Farwell for Hire 50-50. 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The other half could be yours. Now, currently, the take-home prize is more than $51,000. If it gets up to $60,000, Mike has promised to push his taste buds to the limit by taking part in a Hot Ones Hot Wing Challenge on his show. To get your tickets, visit cf5050.ca. Coming up in 60 seconds, we'll have the 570 News Radio Business Report.
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31: The latest inflation reading in Canada coming in higher than expected, of course, because of higher gas prices. So it was 3.2% in May, the highest reading since December of 2023. But gas prices jumped 33% compared to a year ago. The Canadian dollar right now is down 70.60 cents U.S., and that is close to a 14-month low. Philip Peterson is chief investment strategist with IG Wealth Management.
32: We've got this difference of posture between the Federal Reserve and the United States likely to raise rates before the end of the year versus the Bank of Canada, where we think the more likely path is one more interest rate cut.
31: The TSX starting the week on the plus side. It's up by 120 points with just a few minutes left. 34,977. It is the best performer today, up by about a third of a percent. Gold futures right now lower by $41 to $4,204. Oil lower for a second day, down $1.55.
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16: It's Monday, June 22nd. Good afternoon. I'm Erin Anderson.
2: And good afternoon. I'm Paul McPhee. Here's what's making news this hour.
16: A formal response issued by the legal group representing encampment residents after the region announced it will appeal a court ruling in the provinces backing the move.
8: A Montreal police officer is dead, another injured after a confrontation with a gunman today. This is the third Canadian police officer to be killed in the line of duty in the last 2 weeks.
9: Clearing sidewalks in Elmira, a service that may not be worth the price. Village Council to consider axing that spend ahead of another year of snow clearing.
10: The ceremony was held this morning at a new state-of-the-art recycling facility in Cambridge. Already in operation, the facility will play a significant role in the province's overhaul of waste management.
11: More history for Leo Messi as Argentina wins again at the World Cup. The Jays and Astros open a new series at Rogers Centre, and the Hockey Hall of Fame names its class of 2026. Sports at 45.
2: 570 News time, 4:31.
16: It's time for Rogers Xfinity Internet traffic and weather together. Here's Brent Cater.
15: Thanks, Erin. This update is brought to you by Cottle's Catch Seafood. We'll begin in town. Our city streets not looking too bad this hour, though we do have a couple of roadwork issues to mention. In Kitchener, Lancaster Street West is closed as of today between Union Street and Elizabeth Street. That's for road reconstruction work that will stretch until mid-December. And in Wilmot Township, Snyder's Road West closes tonight at 6 p.m. from Foundry Street through to Charlotta Street. That's also for road resurfacing. It's going to last until Wednesday morning. Area highways, we do have delays still. Westbound Highway 8 between the Weber Fairway ramps and the flyover, so do expect slowdowns there. And southbound on Highway 85, delays from University Avenue through to Lancaster Street. Now, if you're on the 401, not really looking bad on the eastbound side. Leaving Woodstock through to Cambridge, it's clear. Sixes, getting into Milton, Mississauga, not seeing any problems. But if you're on the westbound side of the drive, you will hit delays in Milton between James Snow and Highway 25. Then more delays approaching Guelph Line and heading towards Highway 6 South. In towards the Cambridge area, we do have reports of a vehicle off to the shoulder approaching the Cambridge on route. So do expect a bit of volume on the westbound drive there and approaching Highway 8 in Cambridge. Now, if you do spot any other traffic problems, call us hands-free at *401. 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Now, the latest from 570, meteorologist Jesse Uppel.
16: Clearing out of the active weather, as well as those clouds through this evening and overnight, but we are watching for that risk of some patchy fog in some spots, creating low visibility. 10 degrees for your overnight low. Tomorrow, fog dissipates through the morning hours. We're mostly sunny and right around seasonal at 24 degrees with a breezy wind of the north-northwest. Tonight's low, 10 degrees. Right now at the Boardwalk in Kitchener, we do have a cloudy sky, 20 degrees.
2: Another check of traffic and weather together in less than 10 minutes. 570 News time, 4:33.
4: The legal group representing residents at the Victoria Street encampment has issued a formal response today. It comes after the Region of Waterloo announced it plans to appeal the latest court ruling, and the province intends to do the same.
2: Regional Council voted last week to appeal Superior Court Justice Michael Gibson's decision from May. He found the region's bylaw meant to clear 100 Victoria Street for a major transit hub development violated the encampment residents' charter rights. Now, it's not the first time the courts have sided with those residents, and staff at Waterloo Region Community Legal Services have continued to represent them in the legal battle. In a statement released this afternoon, Community Legal Services says they're disappointed with the decision to appeal and that Justice Gibson presented guidance on how to move forward with the dispute. They say taking this case to the Court of Appeal further delays work to find meaningful solutions to homelessness and will inevitably delay further the Metrolinx project. Now, the region and province have said the transit hub is a critical long-term investment that will benefit thousands and support economic growth.
4: Bylaw reporting changes are officially in effect in the Tri-Cities. The Waterloo Regional Police Service has officially introduced a new dedicated bylaw phone number in partnership with Kitchener, Waterloo, and Cambridge. Those residents can report issues 24/7 straight to bylaw, including property standard concerns and noise complaints. The goal is to ease up congestion on the non-emergency police line, as the service says. It received more than 9,000 calls about bylaw matters last year. The new number is 585-8088, and if you can't write it down right now, it's also posted on our website, kitchener.citynews.ca.
2: And police asking for help in tracking down a driver who allegedly blew through a stop sign and then fled from traffic officers over the weekend. It happened yesterday afternoon as regional police were doing traffic enforcement in the Lincoln Road and Marshall Street area of Waterloo. Around 4:30, a white GMC Sierra pickup truck was seen driving through an intersection without stopping at the stop sign. When police tried to pull them over, the pickup sped onto Bellhaven Drive, and a pursuit was not initiated because of public safety concerns. Waterloo Regional Police continued to investigate, and they are asking any witnesses, including those with dash cam footage, to contact them.
4: Another Canadian police officer has died in the line of duty, this time in Montreal. 570's Phil Martino has the latest developments.
8: Over the noon hour, Montreal police put out an imminent threat alert about an armed and dangerous suspect in a neighborhood in the central part of the city. While investigating the threat, one officer was killed and another critically injured. A civilian and the suspect were also shot and killed. The city's police chief says this is a tragic moment.
5: I know my troops. I'm very proud of them. I met them at the hospital. I was at the two hospital, and I know they're fragile, but I know that they're going to be able to go through it.
8: This is the third Canadian police officer to be killed in the line of duty in the last 2 weeks. Toronto Police Emergency Task Force member Mark Pinizzotto was shot and killed on June 11th during a high-risk takedown. 2 days earlier, OPP Constable Tarun Bali died in Northern Ontario after being hit by a vehicle as officers tried to stop a person who had escaped from a hospital. I'm Phil Martino.
2: Well, it may be only the second day of summer, but Woolwich Council is considering some changes to snow clearing in Elmira today. 570's Josh Piercy has more.
7: Well, the township won't be clearing most sidewalks anymore. That's a decision Woolwich Council could make this evening. Township staff are looking at the costs associated with clearing those sidewalks every winter, jutted up against this cold, harsh winter we've just dealt with. The budget for snow removal on sidewalks this year alone is $310,000. That, added on to the 2025 deficit of just over $150,000, means residents will be paying $133 on their property taxes this year alone to support clearing sidewalks. Adding on to that, they've had challenges actually getting contractors to do the work. The tender only received a single bid last year. If this is something council decides is worth cutting, then snow removal crews will only clear public-facing sidewalks like Arthur Street South and Barnswallow Drive. You can find a map of what areas will and won't be plowed if council approve this on our website. That's kitchener.citynews.ca. I'm Josh Piercy.
4: Several dignitaries were on hand this morning for a ribbon cutting at a new recycling facility in Cambridge. It's one of two of these types of facilities in the province that are key to Ontario's new recycling protocol. 570's Matt Hutchinson is more.
10: On January 1st, the province massively expanded the types of materials that could go into the blue box for recycling. To accommodate the added volume of materials, Circular Materials and WM built two state-of-the-art processing facilities, one in Napanee, the other in Cambridge. Alan Langdon, CEO of Circular Materials, told 570 570 News Radio. This facility will sort the materials to be distributed to manufacturers across the province to make new packaging.
12: It's a key part of the infrastructure, and it has technology that we haven't had in facilities in the past, particularly to help us sort flexible plastics, which was just introduced into the system province-wide on January 1st. It also means the creation of 40 jobs locally, and it just represents another step in the system that we're building across Ontario.
10: The facility uses advanced mechanical and optical sorting technology equipped with AI that's able to identify and separate the materials more effectively. I'm Matt Hutchison.
4: Still to come, we have gas prices in 60 seconds. This is 570 News Radio.
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4: 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Roger McKnight of Enpro expects gas prices will stay the same at midnight, as high as $1.62.9 per liter. Still to come, Brent Cater is traffic and weather next.
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15: Thanks, Aaron. This update is brought to you by Kitchener Utilities. We'll begin in town. Some road work to mention in Kitchener. Starting today, Lancaster Street West is closed between Union Street and Elizabeth Street. That's for road reconstruction work that will remain closed until mid-December. In Wilmont Township, a note for drivers that Snyder's Road West will close tonight at 6 p.m. That'll be from Foundry Street through to Charlotta Street for road resurfacing. So that's going to last until Wednesday morning, so just be prepared for that and plan accordingly as you need to around it. Area highways, delays still westbound Highway 8 between the Weber Fairway ramps and the flyover. We are getting reports as well of a vehicle off to the shoulder there, adding to those delays, so just be cautious that through that stretch. And if we're traveling northbound on Highway 85, just a little bit of volume approaching Lancaster Street. Now, if you're on the 401 eastbound out of Woodstock, clear through to the region, Sixes, Milton, Mississauga, not seeing any problems there. Westbound side of the drive, though, you will hit delays that do begin at James, Snow, and Milton through to Guelph Line. So there's some pretty heavy volume there. A little bit of volume as well at 6 South and passing Highway 6 North, heading towards the Cambridge On route. Still a vehicle off to the shoulder there. Through Cambridge, some slight delays at Highway 8, but then it clears up out towards Woodstock. If you do spot any other traffic problems, call us hands-free at *401. 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Visit OntarioOneCall.ca. Now the latest from 570, meteorologist Jesse Uppel.
16: Well, we're slipping slightly below seasonal, but that will change by tomorrow as well as Wednesday. We're back into our average daytime highs of about 24 to 25 degrees. That's where we should be this time of year. Through this evening, watching the clouds clear out, risk of some patchy fog tonight with a low of 10 degrees. And tomorrow, mainly sunny throughout the day, thanks to high pressure, 24 for the high and up to 25 on Wednesday. Building clouds Wednesday night, and we're watching for that return of some wet weather on Thursday. Tonight's low, plus 10.
4: Right now, it is cloudy. We're at 20 degrees. 570 News Time, 4:43.
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4: It's a sunny at the boardwalk in Kitchener, partly sunny at least, 20 degrees. Good afternoon, I'm Erin Anderson. Here's what's making news this hour. A formal response issued by the community legal group representing residents at the Victoria Street encampment after the region announced it will appeal a recent court ruling. And there's a new bylaw number for residents in Cambridge, Kitchener, and Waterloo as police look to divert those calls away from their emergency.

0: draw to win Group B. Well, the Hockey Hall of Fame announced their class of 2026 this afternoon. Five players and a builder got the good news, and that builder is Brian Burke, who won the Stanley Cup with the Ducks before running the Maple Leafs as president GM. Five players heading to the Hall: Patrice Bergeron, Carey Price, Pekka Rinne, Cindy Curley, and Keith Tkachuk. Induction ceremony is November the 9th. The Blue Jays open a 10-game homestand tonight as Dylan Cease gets the Astros in Game 1. The Blue Jays adding the newly acquired Luis Urias to the roster as Yohendrick Pinyonga was sent down. Hunter Brown goes for the Astros at 7 on 570 News Radio and Sportsnet. While the 6-11 Kitchener Panthers host the Welland Jackfish at Jack Couch Park this evening, that gets going at 7:05. And it's game night for the Toronto Tempo, who take on the Atlanta Dream at 7:30 from Atlanta. The Tempo sitting 8-8 on the season, coming off Friday's win over Connecticut. From the Sports Center, I'm Alex Cicero.
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6: 570 News Time, 4:47. Canadian consumers were feeling pain at the gas pumps last month, lifting the country's headline inflation rate to a three-year high. But as 570 News Radio senior business analyst Mike Apple reports, that may have been the near-term peak for the cost of living.
7: The 3.2% headline inflation rate for the month of May was the highest in 3 years, lifted by a 33% spike for gasoline, the biggest increase in 4 years for the price of the pumps. But with the numbers coming in pretty close to forecast, and the fact that oil has dropped sharply this month and gas prices have certainly dropped from the peak, May will likely represent the near-term high for headline inflation risk. And if you take out food and energy prices, you're looking at a core reading of inflation up 1.6% last month, as there still hasn't been much trickle effect from the price for rising transportation costs going into other segments of the economy. And that's something that the Bank of Canada said when it held interest rates steady this month, that it was looking to watch whether or not there was an expansion of inflationary pressures. At the Business Center, I'm Mike Apple.
6: The clock is now ticking on collective bargaining talks between Ford and Canada's largest private sector union. We'll get more on that from Chris McCusker.
8: Unifor National President Lana Payne calls this the most consequential round of auto bargaining in its history. Unifor, which represents nearly 19,000 workers, typically uses pattern bargaining for sector negotiations. Now, the union chose Ford as its target to open the process, just like it did in 2023, and the union also set a July 10th deadline for a deal. The latest round of bargaining comes amid difficult conditions for the sector as it copes with U.S. tariffs, uncertainty linked to the future of CUSMA, and the introduction of Chinese EVs into Canada. The union has said it's looking to secure protections around job security after the sector lost more than 6,000 jobs since February of last year. I'm Chris McCusker.
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4: 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That's time for Rogers Xfinity Internet traffic and weather together. 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
5: Thanks, Aaron. This update is brought to you by Mr. Lube. We'll begin on the 401 on the eastbound side. If you're coming out of Woodstock through to the region, we do have reports of a collision on the eastbound 401 passing the Fountain Street exit and heading towards the Shaunts Hill Road exit. So delays starting to build up there. Do be cautious if you're headed that way. Again, that's the eastbound 401. Just east of the Fountain Street exit, heading towards the Shaunts Hill Road exit. There's reports of a collision there. We're seeing delays starting to build up. Past that, the rest of the Cambridge Drive looking good. Sixes, Milton, Mississauga, not seeing any problems there. On the westbound side of the drive, you will hit delays in Milton, approaching Highway 25, and coming up to Guelph Line, and a bit of volume past Highway 6 North. In through Cambridge, Highway 8, just a little bit of volume approaching that exit, but out to Woodstock looking good. Area highways, westbound Highway 8 between the Weber Fairway ramps and the flyover, still the usual delays there. Northbound 85, a bit of volume approaching Lancaster once you pass Wellington. And the southbound side of 85, University Avenue to Bridgeport Road, delays there as well. City streets, though, they're looking good for the most part. Just some construction to mention. And Kitchener, Lancaster Street West closed today between Union Street and Elizabeth Street. That's for road reconstruction work. That we'll leave that stretch closed until mid-December. Now, if you do spot any other traffic problems, call us hands-free at Star 401. 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Now, the latest from 570, meteorologist Jesse Uppel.
6: Watching these clouds clear out as we move through this evening. Tonight, though, risk of some patchy fog in parts of the region. So watch out for some low visibility in spots. 10 for the low. And tomorrow, it's a breezy north-northwest wind. Mostly sunny through the late morning hours and into the afternoon, climbing to seasonal at 24 degrees. It's a sunny start to Wednesday as well. Building clouds late in the day. Staying dry, though. 25 for the high. Showers return overnight into Thursday. And we are slightly cooler for Thursday. A high near 22 with unsettled conditions, periods of rain, and at risk of thunderstorms. Tonight, slow 10 degrees.
4: Right now at the boardwalk in Kitchener, we do have a cloudy sky, 20 degrees. 570 News Time, 4:53.
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4: 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Half the money raised goes to Cystic Fibrosis Canada. The other half could be yours. 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Currently, the take-home prize is more than $51,000. 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If that happens, he'll turn up the heat by taking part in a Hot Wings Hot Wing Challenge on his show. 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Legendary Grammy-winning record producer and music industry titan Clive Davis has died at the age of 94. ABC's Dave Packer has mourned his career, which spanned over five decades.
12: In a 2013 interview, Davis talked about his greatest find, Whitney Houston.
13: In the beginning, I discovered her when she was 19. I used to say, just keep pinching yourself. We had seven number ones in a row. Our first album sold 22 million around the world.
12: Davis's catalog of artists besides Houston include Aretha Franklin, Earth, Wind & Fire, Barry Manilow, Billy Joel, and Jennifer Hudson. Clive Davis was inducted into the Rock and Roll Hall of Fame in 2000 in the non-performers category. Dave Packer, ABC News.
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19: Bay Street starting the week on the plus side. It was up by 145 points, 35,002. It was the best performer today, up by 0.4%. Gold futures right now down $34 to $4,211. Oil lower for a second straight day, down $1.78 to $74.82. Also finishing in the red for a sixth time in 7 days. The U.S. did authorize the sale of Iranian oil and fuels as part of an agreement to end the war, while progress is being reported in those U.S.-Iran talks. Shares in Air Canada today up by 1.5%. A ratification vote covering 11,000 maintenance, cargo, and cabin services employees is now underway. Two other tentative agreements have been ratified. And the Canadian dollar closed to a one-year low today, down 6.70 cents U.S. Now, the latest inflation reading in Canada for May, 3.2%. That was a little higher than expected. Jasleen Carr-Trahan is an economist with the Canadian Chamber of Commerce.
20: We are also seeing that for the Bank of Canada, this creates a more complicated balancing act situation. Inflation is moving higher, at least in the headline numbers, and becoming somewhat widespread, just not energy, but also other areas showing some inflationary pressures. But at the same time, core measures are really around 2% target.
19: A mixed finish on Wall Street with the Dow higher by 148, the S&P down 27, the NASDAQ down 351. At the Business Center, I'm Chris McCusker.
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5: 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I'm Paul McPhee.
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0: Let's get an update from the 570 Traffic Center. Here's Brent Cater.
5: 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We'll begin on the 401 drive. Not too bad if you're on the eastbound side. Coming out of Woodstock, it's clear all the way through to the region. Into the sixes, Milton, Mississauga, not really seeing any issues there. Westbound side of the drive, though, it will be slow in Milton between James Snow and Highway 25. Bit of volume at Guelph Line. And as you're traveling west from Guelph Line to Highway 6 South, we are getting reports of a vehicle off to the shoulder causing some delays through the Mountsburg Conservation Area, so do be aware of that. In towards the sixes, more slowdowns approaching Highway 6 North and through Cambridge. Some delays coming up to Highway 8, but there's slight slowdowns there. Area highways, still volume westbound Highway 8 between the Weber Fairway ramps and the flyover, and southbound 85 University Avenue to Bridgeport Road, delays there as well. City streets, really not looking bad this hour. Not seeing any collisions to mention, but we do have some road work. Lancaster Street West closed today between Union Street and Elizabeth Street. That's for road reconstruction work that will last until mid-December. Now, if you do spot any other traffic problems, call us hands-free at *401. 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Now, the latest from 570, meteorologist Jesse Upel.
1: Well, those isolated showers are clearing out as we move through the rest of the day, and the clouds are also going to be clearing out as well tonight. Watching for that risk of some patchy fog, a low near 10 with a light wind out of the northwest, but that will become quite breezy through the day Tuesday. Fog dissipates Tuesday morning, and then we're mostly sunny and near seasonal with a high of 24 degrees. Tonight's low, 10 degrees.
0: At the Boardwalk in Kitchener, it is partly sunny, 21. We have a humidex now of 24.
4: We'll have another check of traffic and weather together in less than 10 minutes. Here's what you need to know right now.
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0: A formal response is now being issued by Waterloo Region Community Legal Services. It follows news that both the Region of Waterloo and the Province of Ontario are going to appeal a Superior Court ruling that found evicting residents at 100 Victoria Street would violate their charter rights.
4: The region has been trying to clear the land for years as it's needed for development on the Kitchener Central Transit Hub. The courts have repeatedly sided with the encampment residents, including just last month when Justice Michael Gibson released his ruling against a site-specific bylaw. Community Legal Services has represented the encampment residents from the start and is sharing disappointment over the appeal announcement. In a statement, the group says the appeal suggests the region is not listening to guidance that was offered by Gibson on how to move forward with the dispute. They add valuable resources will be focused on the appeal but could be better used elsewhere, like finding meaningful solutions to homelessness locally. Both the region and province say 100 Victoria Street is needed for the future transit hub, which will be a critical piece of infrastructure and long-term investment for the economy.
0: Well, starting today, there's a new phone number for reporting bylaw issues in the Tri-Cities. The dedicated line is being unveiled as part of a new centralized reporting system for Kitchener, Waterloo, and Cambridge. The Waterloo Regional Police Service's residents can directly and efficiently report issues relating to properties, noise, and parking bylaws. It's an effort to alleviate some of the strain on the police non-emergency line, which received an average of 26 calls a day about bylaw matters last year. The number to call is 519-585-8088. And if you don't have a pen handy, the digits can be found on our website, kitchener.citynews.ca.
4: A traffic incident in Waterloo escalated quickly. Police are trying to track down a driver who allegedly blew through a stop sign and then evaded officers at a high rate of speed. It happened around 4:30 yesterday afternoon as police were conducting traffic enforcement in the Lincoln Road and Marshall Street area. Police say a white GMC Sierra pickup truck first failed to stop at a stop sign and then fled from police when they tried to pull the truck over. The driver was last seen turning right on Bellhaven Drive, and the officers didn't initiate a pursuit because of concerns for public safety. Investigators want to track down the driver and are asking any witnesses or anyone with dash cam video of the incident to contact them.
0: Well, another Canadian police service is mourning the loss of an officer today. 570's Phil Martino with more on a gun call in Montreal that led to one officer being killed and another wounded.
3: Montreal police officers were responding to a call in a neighborhood in the central part of the city after someone spotted a gun sticking out of a hotel window. The city's police chief says officers were shot at when they arrived. One was killed and another critically injured.
6: You know, when we become a police officer, we become a police officer knowing the risk. We don't expect
2: never this to happen, especially the parents, the family, when they find out.
3: A civilian was also shot and killed, as well as the suspect. Toronto police say they're not aware of any specific threat to Toronto. This is the third Canadian police officer to be killed on the job in the last 2 weeks. OPP Constable Tarun Bali died on June 9th in Northern Ontario after being hit by a vehicle. 2 days later, Toronto Police Emergency Task Force member Mark Pinizzotto was shot and killed during a high-risk takedown. I'm Phil Martino.
4: Woolwich Council is already looking ahead to next winter by making changes to sidewalk snow clearing in Elmira. 570's Josh Piercy has more.
6: Well, the township of Woolwich are already prepping for next winter season, but actually considering cuts to snow clearing in ways that should save taxpayers money. Elmira is one of the few places in Waterloo region where clearing sidewalks is widespread. Everywhere else, landowners are made to clear the sidewalks in front of their own property. But in this year's budget, the township is spending more than $300,000 on clearing those sidewalks, which amounts to residents paying more than $130 each on their property tax bill this year. On top of that, the township is having an increasingly difficult time actually getting contractors to do the work. Only one bid for the tender this year. If this is something council decides is worth cutting, then snow removal crews will only clear public-facing sidewalks. That's like on Arthur Street South and Barnswallow Drive. You can find a map of areas that will be impacted on our website. That's kitchener.citynews.ca. I'm Josh Piercy.
0: Well, a new state-of-the-art recycling processing center has been up and running in Cambridge since February, but it had its ribbon cutting today. The facility helps sort all the new items that can now be put in the blue box. 570's Matt Hutchison reports.
7: There have been some major changes to waste collection in the region, from new bins to new collection schedules, and as of January 1st, new recyclable materials. Now, this facility in Cambridge is intended to help with the added volume of recycling by using cutting-edge technology equipped with AI to better identify and sort those materials. Alan Langdon, CEO of Circular Materials, told 570 News Radio he thinks once people realize the tangible effects of recycled packaging, they'll be more apt to participate.
8: And that's what I think is key. Once we could start to work with our producers and we can communicate that that package you put in the blue box is coming back to you as a recycled content in a new package 3-4 months later, that's when I think it'll really make more tangible sense to residents.
7: Langdon said there will be more information coming soon about the types of materials that are now able to be recycled in hopes to have more people in the province put their items in the blue box. I'm Matt Hutchison.
4: The province has announced a chunk of change for senior active living centres in the region. Kitchener-Conestoga MPP Mike Harris was on hand to announce the $227,000 investment to be shared across four facilities. They are the Wellesley Active Living Centre, Woolwich Elderly Person Centre, Wilmot Active Living Centre, and the Wellesley Village Acting Living Centre. Combined, those four centres serve over 1,200 seniors. Wilmot Mayor Natasha Salonen says in a press release the funding will help deliver programs and services that support healthy aging, foster social connections, and ensure seniors remain active, engaged, and involved. June is Seniors Month.
0: And coming up in 60 seconds, a check of gas prices. 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
0: 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Roger McKnight of Enpro expects gas prices to remain the same at midnight, as high as $1.62.9 per liter. Coming up in 60 seconds, traffic and weather together, 570 News Time, 510.
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0: 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Traffic and weather together on the ones. Here's Brent Cater.
5: Thanks, Paul. This update is brought to you by Gemini Motors. We'll begin in town in Waterloo, where we're getting reports of an incident at the Iron Needles Boulevard Herb Street roundabout. Drive with caution through that area. We are seeing some delays building up, so again, just be cautious there. Other than that, we do have some construction work to mention. In Kitchener, Lancaster Street West is closed as of today between Union Street and Elizabeth Street. That's for road reconstruction work. It's going to last until mid-December. And a note for drivers in Wilmot Town. Snyder's Road West closes tonight at 6 p.m. from Foundry Street through to Charlotta Street. That's for road resurfacing and will last until Wednesday morning. Area highways delays in the usual areas. Westbound Highway 8 between the Weber Fairway ramps and the flyover. Southbound Highway 85 still slowdowns approaching University Avenue through to Bridgeport Road. And if you're traveling on the northbound side of Highway 85, we have a little bit of volume between Ottawa Street and Victoria. Now, if you're on the 401 eastbound out of Woods stock cleared at the region. Sixes, Milton, Mississauga, all looking good. But the westbound side, you will hit the usual delays in Milton. They'll begin just past James Snow and continue through to Highway 25. Some heavier volume at Guelph Line, pardon me, and more delays from 6 South through to 6 North. In towards the region, not too bad, just a bit of volume at Highway 8, and out towards Woodstock, it is looking good. If you do spot any other traffic problems, call us hands-free at *401. 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Now the latest from 570, meteorologist Jesse Uppel.
1: Well, looks like the bulk of the active weather has now fallen and we're clearing out as we move through this evening. It's going to be a quiet one, a fairly comfortable low near 10 degrees. So we're slightly on the cool side, but we are watching for that risk of some patchy fog in spots through tonight and early Tuesday morning before that dissipates. Tomorrow, sunny, climbing back to seasonal at 24 degrees, breezy winds out of the northwest, and those will become lighter for Wednesday, up to 25 degrees with lots of sunshine. Tonight's low 10 degrees.
0: At the Boardwalk in Kitchener, it is partly sunny and 21. We have a humidex of 24. Coming up in 60 seconds, headlines and sports. 570 News Time, 5:13.
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0: It is 21 degrees, partly sunny at the Boardwalk in Kitchener. Good afternoon. I'm Paul McPhee. Here is what's making news right now. The region's recent move to appeal a court ruling protecting the Victoria Street encampment draws an official response from Waterloo Region Community Legal Services. And regional police hoping a new dedicated phone line to call bylaw will reduce the number of those calls they get from residents in the Tri-Cities. That number is in operation as of today. And coming up after sports, Canada's inflation rate last month hit a three-year high, gasoline prices being the main driver. Now Time for sports and for Sportsnet Radio. Here's Alex Sixero.
17: Well, we start with match day 12 of the FIFA World Cup right now in Philly. It's the second match of the day, this one in Group I, as France is taking on Iraq, and they are early in the first half. There is no score. Earlier today, Leo Messi scored twice as Argentina qualified for the round of 32 with a 2-0 win over Austria. That first Messi goal breaking the World Cup goal-scoring record with his 17th, and then scored his 18th late in the second half. Still to come, Norway-Senegal at 8, and then Jordan-Algeria at 11. While at UBC, midfielders Stephen Eustachio returned to Canada training after getting the day off on Sunday. Canada needs only a draw on Wednesday against the Swiss to win Group B. To the ice we go, and the Hockey Hall of Fame will welcome six new members in November. The 2026 class was announced this afternoon, which includes Patrice Bergeron, along with Cindy Curley, Carey Price, Pekka Rinne, Keith Tkachuk, and Brian Burke, who goes in as a builder. Bergeron part of that elusive club to win the Stanley Cup, Olympic gold, and World Championship gold. The Blue Jays open a 10-game homestand tonight with Game 1 against the Astros. Dylan Cease gets the assignment as the Jays will try to get back to the 500 mark. Astros counter with Hunter Brown, 7 o'clock on 570 News Radio and Sportsnet. While the Kitchener Panthers are at Jack Couch Park for a 7 o'clock start against the Welland Jackfish. The Panthers 2-8 in their last 10. And in the WNBA, the Toronto Tempo begin the week in Atlanta as they play the Dream at 7:30. The Tempo coming off Friday's 101-97 win over the Sun. From the Sports Center, I'm Alex Sixero.
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0: Well, Statistics Canada has released its latest cost of living numbers. Mike Apple has the latest from the 570 News Radio Business Center.
24: Well, we knew things were getting a lot more expensive, but the latest reading on inflation bears out those numbers with CPI inflation jumping 3.2% year-to-year for the month of May. That's the highest level since 2023. Gasoline prices jumped by 33% last month compared to May of 2025, and that's the highest single monthly gain since July of 2022. A gas price dramatically affected by the war in the Middle East. Also, though, seeing an increase in energy and food prices, although the reading on core inflation, taking out food and energy, at 1.6% is still well below the Bank of Canada's target. So nothing here that's going to necessarily have the Bank of Canada moving on interest rates until and unless we start to see rising energy costs ripple through other components of the CPI data. The Business Center, I'm Mike Apple.
0: Well, the Canadian Auto Workers Union meeting with the Ford Motor Company today to kick off contract talks. Current deal signed by the automakers and Unifor 3 years ago, set to expire in September. Now, the bargaining comes amid difficult conditions for the sector as it copes with U.S. tariffs, uncertainty over the future of CUSMA, and the introduction of Chinese electric vehicles into Canada. British Prime Minister Keir Starmer's decision to resign comes as Britain marks the 10th anniversary of its Brexit vote. Brexit became a reality on June 23, 2016, when more than 17 million people voted to leave the European Union. Starmer will remain as caretaker of the country until his Labour Party chooses a new leader. Former Manchester Mayor Andy Burnham will put himself forward to succeed Starmer. Coming up in 60 seconds, traffic and weather together. This is 570 News Radio.
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0: 570 News Time, 521, time for Rogers Xfinity Internet traffic and weather together on the ones. Here's Brent Cater.
5: Thanks, Paul. This update is brought to you by Hefner Lexus Toyota. We'll begin in town in Waterloo, where we do have reports of an incident at the Iron Needles Boulevard, Herb Street roundabout. Drive with caution through that area, as we are seeing some delays through there. So just be, again, slower if you need to through there. Some road work to mention in Kitchener. Lancaster Street West is closed between Union Street and Elizabeth Street. Road reconstruction work there. We'll have that stretch closed until mid-December, so do plan around that as you'll need to. And in Wilmont Township, a note for drivers at Snyder's Road West will be closed tonight at 6 p.m. That'll be from Foundry Street through to Charlotta Street for road resurfacing. It'll last until till Wednesday morning, pardon me, so do be aware of that. Area highways, bit of volume westbound Highway 8 between the Weber Fairway ramps and the flyover, just the usual delays there. And southbound Highway 85, it's going to be slow as you're approaching University Avenue and continuing through to Lancaster Street. Now the 401 drive, not too bad on the eastbound side, leaving Woodstock. It's clear to the region. Six is Milton, Mississauga, not seeing any problems there. Westbound side of the drive, you'll hit delays at the James Snow exit, roughly to around Guelph line. So still some construction around Highway 25, slowing the drive down both through and just west of Milton. Bit of volume at 6 South, but the region, Woodstock, looking good. If you do spot any other traffic problems, call us hands-free at Star 401. Hefner Lexus Toyota celebrates 65 years in our community. Here's to many more years of driving excellence together. You're part of the family, Hefner.ca. Now the latest from 570, meteorologist Jesse Upel.
1: Clearing out through this evening, remaining fairly quiet, but we are watching for that risk of some patchy fog developing tonight as we dip down to 10 degrees. That may hinder some visibility locally, so heads up for that. Tomorrow morning, that may still be lingering in parts of the region before it clears out through the afternoon, mainly sunny, 24, with breezy winds out of the north-northwest. Lighter winds for Wednesday, right around seasonal with sunshine in 25. The clouds return late Wednesday, and we have that chance of a few showers moving in on Wednesday night. Tonight, slow, 10 degrees.
0: At the boardwalk in Kitchener, partly cloudy now, 21 with a humidex of 24. Coming up at 5:30, Waterloo Region Community Legal Services issues an official response to the region's decision to appeal the recent court decision regarding the Victoria Street encampment. 570 News Time, 5:23.
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0: Sad news from the entertainment world as legendary music producer Clive Davis has passed away at the age of 94. ABC's Mike DeBusky has more.
9: A five-time Grammy winner and a member of the Rock and Roll Hall of Fame, Clive Davis is credited with discovering and guiding some of the biggest musicians ever, from Aretha Franklin to Earth, Wind & Fire.
26: Do you remember?
9: To modern acts like Maroon 5 and Alicia Keys. A statement from his family says Davis shaped the soundtrack of countless lives and left an indelible mark on our culture. Mike Dubosky, ABC News.
0: Well, the jackpot and take-home prize continue to grow in the Farwell for Hire 50-50. The campaign supports cystic fibrosis research, and the grand prize draw is happening on June the 30th. Now, before then, early bird prizes are being handed out. The latest, $2,500 cash, courtesy of TLC Pet Food. You'll have a chance to win both as long as you get your tickets before this Friday at noon. And get your tickets now at cf5050.ca. Coming up in 60 seconds, we'll have the 570 News Radio Business Report.
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13: The latest inflation reading in Canada at its highest level in about 3 years, but we do know why. 3.2% in May, that was a scooch higher than expected. Philip Peterson is chief investment strategist at IG Wealth Management.
14: The inflation number that came in was, remember, it's a lagging look back at inflation. And recently it would have been driven by the higher energy prices that not only Canada suffered, but the rest of the world suffered due to the war in Iran. So we expect this inflation number to just moderate through the remainder of the year back below 3% within the Bank of Canada's target range of 2 ±1.
13: The Canadian dollar is still close to a 14-month low. It's trading around 70.5 cents U.S. Now, the TSX started the week on the plus side up by 145 points, 35,002, higher by 0.4%. It was the best performer today. Gold futures down by about a percent to 4,182. And then oil was down $1.78 to $74.82 a barrel. It was actually lower for a sixth time in the last 7 days. On Wall Street, the Dow was higher by 148. The S&P dropped by 27 and the NASDAQ down 351. So the NASDAQ far and away the biggest loser, down by 1.3%. Shares in Alphabet dropped by about 5% today. The company lost over the weekend a second prominent AI researcher who left for Anthropic. Another one left for another rival, OpenAI, last week. At the Business Center, I'm Chris McCusker.
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13: The legal group representing residents at the Victoria Street encampment is out with a formal response today. It follows last week's announcement that both the Region of Waterloo and the Province of Ontario are appealing a recent Superior Court ruling.
0: Now, in May, Justice Michael Gibson found the region's site-specific bylaw to clear 100 Victoria Street would violate the residents' charter rights. It was the latest legal blow to the region's plans to get the land ready for the development on the Kitchener Central Transit Hub. Now, the region says it continues to invest in homelessness supports and that 100 Victoria Street is required for the critical piece of infrastructure that will support our economy. It's something the province is also backing, but Waterloo Region Community Legal Services isn't backing down. In a response, the group says it's disappointed by the decision to appeal, saying it further delays work to find meaningful solutions to homelessness locally. They believe the course of action will also further delay the Metrolinx project and that Justice Gibson provided guidance in his ruling on how to move forward with the dispute.
13: Let's get an update from the 570 Traffic Center. Here's Brent Cater.
5: Thanks, Aaron. This update is brought to you by Fowler Tire. We'll begin in town in Waterloo, where we do have reports of a pulled-over dump truck with police on scene northbound on Ira Needles Boulevard approaching the Boardwalk roundabout. The right-hand lane is blocked there, and delays are heavy all the way back to the Victoria Street roundabout. It's even starting to build up a little bit before that as well. So drivers are asked, if you can, to avoid that area for the time being. Once again, that's a pulled-over dump truck with police on scene northbound on Ira Needles Boulevard approaching the Boardwalk roundabout. The right lane is blocked there and delays are heavy. Now, we do have some road work to mention through the region. In Kitchener, Lancaster Street West is closed between Union Street and Elizabeth Street. That's for road reconstruction work that will last until mid-December. And then we'll look at our area highways. Just some slight delays in the usual areas. Westbound Highway 8 approaching the flyover. A bit of volume there. Northbound 85, Ottawa Street to Victoria, delays in that stretch. And southbound 85, University Avenue to Bridgeport Road, some slight delays there. Now, if you're on the 401 eastbound out of Woodstock, clear to the region, 6s getting into Milton, Mississauga, not seeing any problems there. Westbound side of the drive, though, you'll have delays at Highway 25 in Milton, bit of volume approaching Highway 6 north, or south, pardon me, and a bit of volume approaching Highway 8 in Cambridge. I should actually say we are getting reports of a collision now, right at the off-ramp from the westbound 401 to Highway 8. We're seeing delays building up back to Hespler Road. Drive with caution through that area. It is going to get quite slow. Again, that's the westbound 401 exit ramp to Highway 8. We are getting reports of a collision there and delays are building. If you do spot any other traffic problems, call us hands-free at *401. From tires to auto repair, Fowler Tire has you covered from bumper to bumper. Book your appointment today at Fowler Tire at Fairway and Manitou in Kitchener. Now the latest from 570, meteorologist Jesse Upel.
1: Clearing out of the active weather as well as those clouds through this evening and overnight, but we are watching for that risk of some patchy fog in some spots, creating low visibility. 10 degrees for your overnight low. Tomorrow, fog dissipates through the morning hours. We're mostly sunny and right around seasonal at 24 degrees with a breezy wind of the north-northwest. Tonight's low, 10 degrees.
13: Right now at the Boardwalk in Kitchener, we do have a sunny sky. We're currently sitting at 21 degrees with a humidex of 24.
0: Another check of traffic and weather together in less than 10 minutes. Here's what you need to know right now.
13: It's a timely reminder for drivers to obey stop signs and police. Waterloo Regional Police have asked the public for help in identifying the driver of a white GMC Sierra pickup truck. It comes after the vehicle failed to stop for a stop sign, and when officers tried to pull the truck over, it fled at a high rate of speed. This happened around 4:30 yesterday afternoon in the Lincoln Road and Marshall Street area. The pickup truck was last seen turning right onto Bellhaven Drive, and police did not initiate a pursuit because of the concerns for public safety. Police say their investigation is ongoing and they are appealing for witnesses and dash cam video.
0: Well, if you live in the Tri-Cities, there's a new phone number you might want to add to your contacts. A dedicated bylaw phone system went live today and the digits are 519-585-8088. Now, the new line is a partnership with Waterloo Regional Police and the cities of Kitchener, Waterloo, and Cambridge. Residents can phone the centralized number to report any and all bylaw matters, including those relating to properties, noise, and parking. Now, the goal is to streamline bylaw reporting straight to the source and divert bylaw calls away from the non-emergency police line. Police say they received more than 9,600 bylaw calls last year, which was an average of 26 a day.
10: A police officer, a civilian, and a suspect are dead after a shooting in Montreal today. As 570's Phil Martino tells us, this is the third Canadian police officer to die on the job in the last 2 weeks.
19: It was a gun call that brought Montreal police officers to a neighborhood in the central part of the city today after someone reportedly spotted a gun sticking out of a hotel window. While responding, one officer was killed and another was injured. A civilian also died, and so did the suspected shooter. The police chief says the threat in this community has been eliminated.
20: As soon as we neutralized the suspect, as soon as we did it, we right away we searched everything.
19: He says this is a tough moment.
20: It's a real nightmare.
19: In a statement, Toronto police say they're monitoring the situation and are not aware of any specific threat to Toronto. This is the third Canadian police officer to die on the job in the last 2 weeks. 29-year-old OPP Constable Tarun Bali died on June 9th after being hit by a vehicle in Northern Ontario. 43-year-old Toronto Police Emergency Task Force member Mark Pinizotto was shot and killed during a high-risk takedown 2 days later. I'm Phil Martino.
0: Now, the OPP have laid charges in connection to that multi-vehicle crash that closed a Highway 6 south through Morriston last week. A 27-year-old man from Georgetown has been charged with careless driving. Police responded to the five-vehicle crash around 7:30 last Tuesday morning. The collision involving two transport trucks and three other vehicles caused a load of dry concrete to spill onto the roadway. The cleanup and repairs took more than 12 hours. Only minor injuries were reported.
10: Woolwich Council is considering cutting a costly snow clearing program this winter. 570's Josh Piercy has more.
21: Well, if you live in Elmira, you may have to clear your own sidewalk next winter. Of course, most in Waterloo region already know this feeling, but the township of Woolwich has been clearing sidewalks all over Elmira since 2005, a service that may be too costly to continue. The budget for sidewalk removal this year alone is $310,000. That added on to a deficit from last year means residents will be paying $133 each on their property taxes this year just to support clearing those sidewalks. Staff are recommending to council at a meeting tonight that the program be removed and replaced with an additional $85,000 budget for the snow clearing of public facing spaces like on Arthur Street and Barnswallow Drive. You can find a map of the areas that will be impacted on our website. That's kitchener.citynews.ca. I'm Josh Piercy.
0: There was a ribbon cutting ceremony at a Cambridge Recycling Processing Center this morning. The joint venture by Circular Materials and WM is the second such facility in the province to use cutting-edge technology. 570's Matt Hutchison has more.
22: This would be one of those practical uses of AI technology proponents are always talking about. With dozens of new items being added to the list of recyclable materials this year, volume has increased, and so has the complexity of sorting all those items. The Cambridge facility created 40 new jobs, and as Alan Langdon, CEO of Circular Materials, told 570 News Radio, more jobs are expected down the line.
23: Not just in the creation of the, you know, we're going to expand, you know, the capacity for recycling here in Ontario, which is going to lead to new jobs, and again hopefully expand the, you know, the capacity for packaging. Having this idea of being able to leverage the recycled material right here in Ontario for packaging created in Ontario.
22: Recycling already has fairly strong participation in Ontario. Langdon believes once more people realize the packaging they recycle today will come back to them as new packaging down the line, they'll be even more inclined to use their blue bin. I'm Matt Hutchison.
10: Still to come, we have gas prices in 60 seconds.
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10: 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Roger McKnight of Enpro expects gas prices will stay the same at midnight, as high as $1.62.9 per liter. Still to come, Brent Cater is traffic and weather next.
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5: 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We'll begin on the 401 westbound through Cambridge. We have reports of a collision at the Highway 8 off-ramp. Delays are building up all the way back to Hespeler Road. So if you have details on which lanes are impacted there, you can give us a call at Star 401. Again, that's the westbound 401 off-ramp to Highway 8. There's a crash there, and we're seeing delays building up back to Hespeler Road. If you're on the eastbound side of the drive, leaving Woodstock, clear to the region, 6's, Milton, Mississauga, looking good. Area highways, they're moving up to speed as well, but we do have an issue in town in Kitchener. We have a crash on Iron Needles Boulevard, or pardon me, we have a dump truck pulled over by police northbound on Iron Needles Boulevard approaching the Boardwalk roundabout. The right lane is blocked and delays are heavy all the way back to the Victoria Street roundabout, so if you can avoid the area, it might be best to do so as delays are heavy. Again, that's northbound Iron Needles Boulevard as you're approaching the Boardwalk roundabout. We have a dump truck pulled over by police blocking a right lane. Delays are heavy all the way back to Victoria Street. Now, if you do spot any other traffic problems, call us hands-free at Star 401. 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Now, the latest from 570, meteorologist Jesse Uppel.
1: Well, we're slipping slightly below seasonal, but that will change by tomorrow as well as Wednesday. We're back into our average daytime highs of about 24 to 25 degrees. That's where we should be this time of year. Through this evening, watching the clouds clear out, risk of some patchy fog tonight with a low of 10 degrees. And tomorrow, mainly sunny throughout the day, thanks to high pressure, 24 for the high and up to 25 on Wednesday. Building clouds Wednesday night, and we're watching for that return of some wet weather on Thursday. Tonight's low, plus 10.
10: Right now at the Boardwalk in Kitchener, we do have a sunny sky. We're at 21 degrees with a humidex of 24. Stats Canada has released its latest cost of living numbers. It includes a huge hike in food prices in May, including the price of tomatoes skyrocketing 45%. We get more from Mike Eppel in the Business Center.
34: Well, you knew things were getting a lot more expensive, but the latest reading on inflation bears out those numbers with CPI inflation jumping 3.2% year to year for the month of May. That's the highest level since 2023. Gasoline prices jumped by 33% last month compared to May of 2025, and that's the highest single monthly gain since July of 2022. A gas price dramatically affected by the war in the Middle East. Also, though, seeing an increase in energy and food prices, although the reading on core inflation, taking out food and energy, at 1.6% is still well below the Bank of Canada's target. So nothing here that's going to necessarily have the Bank of Canada moving on interest rates until and unless we start to see rising energy costs ripple through other components of the CPI data. The Business Center, I'm Mike Eppel.
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10: It's mostly cloudy at the boardwalk in Kitchener, 21 degrees, Humidex at 24. Good afternoon, I'm Erin Anderson.

0: As Argentina qualified for the round of 32 with a 2-0 win over Austria, Messi's first of the day was his 17th at the World Cup, setting the all-time goals record, surpassing Miroslav Klose. And then Messi scored his 18th in second half stoppage time. Still to come at 8 from New Jersey, it's Norway against Senegal. At 11 o'clock in San Fran, it's Jordan against Algeria. While Canada held another training session at UBC, needing just a draw on Wednesday against the Swiss to win Group B, midfielder Stephen Eustachio returned to training after receiving a bit of a maintenance day on Sunday. This afternoon, the Hockey Hall of Fame naming their class of 2026, and there is a Maple Leaf connection as Brian Burke goes in as a builder, winning the Stanley Cup in Anaheim before running Toronto as president and GM. Five players got the call to the Hall: Patrice Bergeron, Carey Price, Pekka Rinne, Keith Tkachuk, and Cindy Curley. Induction ceremony is November the 9th. The Blue Jays have the next 10 games at Rogers Center. A long homestand gets going this evening. It's game one against the Astros as Dylan Cease will take on Hunter Brown. The Jays are trying to get back to 500. 707 on 570 News Radio and Sportsnet. While in the Canadian Baseball League, the Kitchener Panthers host the Welland Jackfish, 7 o'clock at Jack Couch Park. And the Toronto Tempo wrap up a three-game road trip tonight. They play the Atlanta Dream at 7:30. From the Sports Center, I'm Alex Ixero.
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6: 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Drive at 5.
7: The federal industry minister says at least four Chinese car makers are interested in manufacturing partnerships in Canada. We get more from Chris McCusker in the Business Center.
8: Melanie Jolie, who traveled to China last week, met with officials of four companies, including BYD. And she says all are looking at how to use Canada's low tariff import quota for their electric vehicles. Now, her trip followed Prime Minister Mark Carney's January visit, where he unveiled a trade pact that allows as many as 49,000 Chinese-made EVs to enter Canada under a tariff of about 6%. Jolie says all the companies she met with are willing to explore creating joint ventures in Canada in order to produce in Canada under certain conditions, of course. And Bloomberg has reported the federal government did hold discussions with Stellantis about building Chinese EVs at an idled plant in Brampton, Ontario. I'm Chris McCusker.
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2: Thanks, Aaron. This update is brought to you by Kitchener Utilities. We'll begin on the 401 westbound through Cambridge. We have heavy delays this hour from Hespler Road up to the Highway 8 off-ramp. That's all because of a collision. Now, that crash is being reported at the exit from the westbound 401 to Highway 8. Again, those delays are heavy all the way back to Hespler Road. If you have details on which lanes are impacted around that crash there, give us a call at Star 401. Otherwise, if you're stuck in those delays all the way back at Hespler Road, you can try and get off there if you're able to, and then take Maple Grove over towards King Street as an option available to you. Otherwise, you'll have to just sit in those delays up to Highway 8 once you get past that issue. Now, looking at the eastbound side of the 401, not bad out of Woodstock. Cleared at the region, 6s, Milton, Mississauga, not really seeing any problems there. Area highways, they're moving well through the region, not seeing any collisions to report. And some good news for drivers in Kitchener. If you're on Iron Needles Boulevard traveling northbound towards the Boardwalk roundabout, we did have a dump truck pulled over by police that was blocking a right lane. That's all cleared up now. Shouldn't have any problems driving through there. Once again, though, the main issue we have, westbound 401, a collision at the Highway 8 off-ramp. That's causing delays back to Hespler Road. Now, if you do spot any other traffic problems, you can call us hands-free at Star 401. Are you planning to build or dig on your property? 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Now, the latest from 570, meteorologist Jesse Uppel.
3: Watching these clouds clear out as we move through this evening. Tonight, though, risk of some patchy fog in parts of the region, so watch out for some low visibility in spots. 10 for the low, and tomorrow it's a breezy north-northwest wind. Mostly sunny through the late morning hours and into the afternoon, climbing to seasonal at 24 degrees. It's a sunny start to Wednesday as well. Building clouds late in the day, staying dry, though, 25 for the high. Showers return overnight into Thursday, and we are slightly cooler for Thursday, a high near 22, with unsettled conditions, periods of rain, and that risk of thunderstorms. Tonight's low 10 degrees.
1: Right now at the Boardwalk in Kitchener, it is mostly sunny, 21 degrees, Humidex at 24. 570 News Time, 553.
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1: 570 News Time, 5:54. There's just over a week to go until the grand prize draw on the Farwell for Hire 50-50, presented by 570 News Radio and TLC Pet Food. If you get your tickets before this Friday at noon, you'll also have a shot at the latest early bird prize. It's $2,500 cash, courtesy of TLC Pet Food. Half the money raised through the 50-50 goes to Cystic Fibrosis Canada. The other half could be yours. Currently, the take-home prize is more than $51,000. If it gets up to $60,000, Mike Farwell has promised to push his taste buds to the limit by taking part in a Hot Ones Hot Wing Challenge on his show. To get your tickets, visit cf5050.ca. The Toronto Marlies celebrated their 2026 Calder Cup this morning. 570's J.J. Evison reports.
9: Five consecutive series wins saw the Marlies' Cinderella run in the AHL playoffs end with its second ever Calder Cup. The reaction from fans as the team was introduced at Real Sports earlier.
10: Give it up for your 2026 Calder Cup champions, your Toronto Marlies!
9: Marlies GM Ryan Hardy spoke on his vision at the outset of his tenure half a decade ago.
0: What was important to me is inside of this corporate behemoth, I wanted to run a mom-and-pop shop, and I wanted families to matter, and I wanted people to matter.
9: Of course, it was the performance on the ice, but taking care of the family of players and staff helped set Toronto apart from every other AHL club and reach the summit. From the Sports Center, I'm JJ Evison.
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13: Bay Street started the week on the plus side. It was up by 145 points, 35,002. So an advance here of 0.4%. It was the best performer today. The latest inflation reading in Canada, higher than expected, in large part thanks to those higher gas prices. 3.2% in May. That was the highest reading since December of 2023, with gas prices up about 33% from a year ago. Now, the Canadian dollar is still trading a little above 70.5 cents U.S. It has been close to a 14-month low. Philip Peterson is chief investment strategist at IG Wealth Management.
14: We've got this difference of posture between the Federal Reserve and the United States likely to raise rates before the end of the year versus the Bank of Canada, where we think the more likely path is one more interest rate cut.
13: The price for oil lower for a second day today, down $1.78 to $74.72 a barrel. And then gold futures today moving lower by about 1% to $4,182. Shares in Atkins-Rialis up by about 6% on Bay Street today. The former SNC-Lavalin seeing a pop in its stock after the Canadian government announced it would expand its nuclear program. On Wall Street, back-to-back wins on the Dow. It was higher by 148 points. The S&P was down 27. The NASDAQ down by 351. A pullback here of 1.3%. It was the worst performer today. At the Business Center, I'm Chris McCusker.
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17: It is Monday, June 22nd. Good evening. I'm Paul McPhee.
1: Good evening. I'm Aaron Anderson. Here's what's making news this hour.
17: Region's recent move to appeal a court ruling protecting the Victoria Street encampment draws an official response from Waterloo Region Community Legal Services.
18: A Montreal police officer is dead, another injured after a confrontation with a gunman today. This is the third Canadian police officer to be killed in the line of duty in the last 2 weeks.
19: Clearing sidewalks in Elmira, a service that may not be worth the price. Woolwich Council to consider axing that spend ahead of another year of snow clearing.
20: A ribbon cutting ceremony was held this morning at a new state-of-the-art recycling facility in Cambridge. Already in operation, the facility will play a significant role in the province's overhaul of waste management.
21: We will update match day 12 of the World Cup as Messi makes more history. The Jays and Astros head to Rogers Center for game one, and the Hockey Hall names their class of 2026. Sports at 15.
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17: And time for Rogers Xfinity, internet traffic and weather together on the ones. Here's Brent Cater.
7: Thanks, Paul. This update is brought to you by Connell's Catch Seafood. We'll begin on the 401 westbound through Cambridge, where we do have a crash on the westbound 401 off-ramp to Highway 8. The right lane and shoulder block there. Only the left lane is squeezing by, so delays are very heavy all the way back to just before Hespler Road because of that. Again, that's on the westbound 401 off-ramp to Highway 8. The right lane shoulder block there. Just that left lane getting by, and delays are heavy to just back just before Hespler Road. So you can try and get off there if you're able to. Use Maple Grove Road to get into Kitchener, but otherwise you'll have to just sit through those delays from around Hespler Road all the way up to that joining ramp with Highway 8. Again, just the left lane squeezing by there. Now, other than that, if you're on the eastbound side of the 401, it's really not looking bad out of Woodstock. It's clear all the way to the region. Sixes, Milton, Mississauga, not seeing any problems there. Area highways, they're moving up to speed and we're not seeing any collisions. And then looking at our city streets, again, we don't have any crashes to mention this hour. But if you do spot any traffic problems, call us hands-free at *401. Craving fresh seafood, Canadian salmon, or live lobster? 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Now the latest from 570, meteorologist Jesse Uppel.
3: Well, those isolated showers are clearing out as we move through the rest of the day, and the clouds are also going to be clearing out as well tonight. Watching for that risk of some patchy fog, a low near 10 with a light wind out of the northwest, but that will become quite breezy through the day Tuesday. Fog dissipates Tuesday morning, and then we're mostly sunny and near seasonal with a high of 24 degrees. Tonight's low, 10 degrees.
17: At the Boardwalk in Kitchener, it is partly cloudy and 21 with a humidex of 24.
1: We'll have another check of traffic and weather together in less than 10 minutes. Here's what you need to know this hour.
17: A legal group representing residents at the Victoria Street encampment has issued a formal response today. It comes after the Region of Waterloo announced it plans to appeal the latest court ruling, and the province intends to do the same.
1: Regional Council voted last week to appeal Superior Court Justice Michael Gibson's decision from May. He found the region's bylaw meant to clear 100 Victoria Street for a major transit hub development violated the encampment residents' charter rights. It's not the first time the courts have sided with those residents. Staff at Waterloo Region Community Legal Services have continued to represent them in the legal battle. In a statement released this afternoon, Community Legal Services says they're disappointed with the decision to appeal and that Justice Gibson presented guidance on how to move forward with the dispute. They say taking this case to the Court of Appeal further delays work to find meaningful solutions to homelessness and will inevitably further delay the Metrolinx project. The region and province have said the transit hub is a critical long-term investment that will benefit thousands and support economic growth.
17: Bylaw reporting changes are officially in effect in the Tri-Cities. The Waterloo Regional Police Service has officially introduced a new dedicated bylaw phone number in partnership with Kitchener, Waterloo, and Cambridge. Those residents can report issues 24/7 straight to bylaw, including property standard concerns and noise complaints. The goal is to ease up congestion on the non-emergency police line, as the service says it received more than 9,000 calls about bylaw matters last year. The new number is 519-585-8088. And if you can't write it down right now, it is also posted on our website, kitchener.citynews.ca.
1: Police are asking for help in tracking down a driver who allegedly blew through a stop sign and then fled from traffic officers over the weekend. It happened yesterday afternoon as regional police were doing traffic enforcement in the Lincoln Road and Marshall Street area of Waterloo. Around 4:30, a white GMC Sierra pickup truck was seen driving through an intersection without stopping at the stop sign. When police tried to pull them over, the pickup sped onto Bellhaven Drive, and a pursuit was not initiated because of public safety concerns. Waterloo Regional Police continue to investigate, and they're asking any witnesses, including those with dash cam footage, to contact them.
17: Another Canadian police officer has died in the line of duty, this time in Montreal. 570's Phil Martino with the latest developments.
18: Over the noon hour, Montreal police put out an imminent threat alert about an armed and dangerous suspect in a neighborhood in the central part of the city. The police chief says someone called 911 about a person sticking a gun out of a hotel window, and when officers arrived at the scene, they were targeted with gunfire. One officer was killed and another critically injured. A civilian and the suspect were also shot and killed. The chief calls this a tragic moment.
2: I know my troops. I'm very proud of them. I met them at the hospital. I was at the two hospital. And I know they're fragile, but I know that they're going to be able to go through it.
18: This is the third Canadian police officer to be killed in the line of duty in the last 2 weeks. Toronto Police Emergency Task Force member Mark Pinizzotto was shot and killed on June 11th. 2 days earlier, OPP Constable Tarun Bali died in Northern Ontario after being hit by a vehicle. I'm Phil Martino.
1: It may only be the second day of summer, but Woolwich Council is considering some changes to snow clearing in Elmira today. 570's Josh Piercy is more.
19: Well, the township won't be clearing most sidewalks anymore. That's a decision Woolwich Council could make this evening. Township staff are looking at the costs associated with clearing those sidewalks every winter, jutted up against this cold, harsh winter we've just dealt with. The budget for snow removal on sidewalks this year alone is $310,000. That, added on to the 2025 deficit of just over $150,000, means residents will be paying $133 on their property taxes this year alone to support clearing sidewalks. Adding on to that, they've had challenges actually getting contractors to do the work. The tender only received a single bid last year. If this is something council decides is worth cutting, then snow removal crews will only clear public-facing sidewalks like Arthur Street South and Barnswallow Drive. You can find a map of what areas will and won't be plowed if council approve this on our website. That's kitchener.citynews.ca. I'm Josh Piercy.
17: Several dignitaries on hand this morning for a ribbon cutting at a new recycling facility in Cambridge. It's one of two of these types of facilities in the province that are key to Ontario's new recycling protocol. 570's Matt Hutchison has more.
20: On January 1st, the province massively expanded the types of materials that could go into the blue box for recycling. To accommodate the added volume of materials, Circular Materials and WM built two state-of-the-art processing facilities, one in Napanee, the other in Cambridge. Alan Langdon, CEO of Circular Materials, told 570 News Radio this facility will sort the materials to be distributed to manufacturers across the province to make new packaging.
4: It's a key part of the infrastructure, and it has technology that we haven't had in facilities in the past, particularly to help us sort flexible plastics, which was just introduced into the system province-wide on January 1st. It also means the creation of 40 jobs locally, and it just represents another step in the system that we're building across Ontario.
20: The facility uses advanced mechanical and optical sorting technology equipped with AI that's able to identify and separate the materials more effectively. I'm Matt Hutchison.
17: And coming up in 60 seconds, a check of gas prices. This is 570 News Radio.
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17: 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As high as $1.62.9 per liter. Coming up in 60 seconds, traffic and weather together, 570 News Time, 610.
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25: Thanks, Paul. This update is brought to you by Gemini Motors. We'll begin on the 401 westbound through Cambridge, where we still have a crash at the highway off-ramp. The right lane is blocked there. Only the left lane getting by, and traffic is squeezing by at that. So it's slow all the way back to Hespler Road at the moment. You can try and get off there and use Maple Grove to head into Kitchener that way. Otherwise, you'll just have to sit through those delays up to the highway 8 off-ramp. Again, the left lane is still open, but it's that right lane that's blocked by emergency vehicles from the collision. Now, if you're on the eastbound side of the 401, not really seeing any problems this hour leaving Woodstock. It's clear through towards Cambridge, getting into the sixes, Milton, Mississauga, not seeing any problems there. Area highways, they're moving up to speed, and again, we're not seeing any collisions. And our city streets, they're moving well. If you do spot any other traffic issues, though, you can call us hands-free at *401. 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Now the latest from 570 meteorologist Jesse Upel.
3: Well, looks like the bulk of the active weather has now fallen, and we're clearing out as we move through this evening. It's going to be a quiet one, a fairly comfortable low near 10 degrees, so we're slightly on the cool side, but we are watching for that risk of some patchy fog in spots through tonight and early Tuesday morning before that dissipates. Tomorrow, sunny, climbing back to seasonal at 24 degrees, breezy winds out of the northwest, and those will become lighter for Wednesday, up to 25 degrees with lots of sunshine. Tonight, low 10 degrees.
17: At the Boardwalk in Kitchener, it is partly cloudy and 21 with a humidex of 24. Coming up in 60 seconds, headlines and sports.
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17: It's 21 degrees, partly cloudy at the Boardwalk in Kitchener. Good evening, I'm Paul McPhee. Here's what's making news right now. Waterloo Region Community Legal Services issues an official response to the region's decision to appeal the recent court decision regarding the Victoria Street encampment. And a new number to contact bylaw in Kitchener, Waterloo, and Cambridge is now in operation. As of today, the centralized number is aimed in part at reducing the number of those calls that go to regional police. And coming up after sports, a financial shot in the arm for several senior active living centers in Waterloo Region. 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
2: We begin with match day 12 of the FIFA World Cup, and right now in Philly, the second half is underway. It's a 1-0 lead for France over Iraq, the only goal from Kylian Mbappe in the 14th minute. Earlier today, Messi scored twice as Argentina qualified for the round of 32, beating Austria 2-0. The first Messi goal made him the World Cup all-time leading goal scorer with 17, and then he scored again in second half stoppage time. Still to come at 8 from New Jersey, Senegal plays Norway, and then at 11 in San Francisco, it's Jordan against Algeria. While at UBC, a good sign at Canada training as midfielder Stefan Eustachio was on the pitch after missing Sunday's session. Canada meets Switzerland on Wednesday in Vancouver, needing only a draw to win Group B. Well, the Hockey Hall of Fame announced their class of 2026 this afternoon. Five players and a builder got the good news, and that builder is Brian Burke, who won the Stanley Cup with the Ducks before running the Maple Leafs as president GM. Five players heading to the Hall: Patrice Bergeron, Carey Price, Pekka Rinne, Cindy Curley, and Keith Tkachuk. Induction ceremony is November the 9th. The Blue Jays open a 10-game homestand tonight as Dylan Cease gets the Astros in Game 1. The Blue Jays adding the newly acquired Luis Urias to the roster as Yohendrick Pinyonga was sent down. Hunter Brown goes for the Astros at 7 on 570 News Radio and Sportsnet. While the 6-11 Kitchener Panthers host the Welland Jackfish at Jack Couch Park this evening, that gets going at 7:05. And it's game night for the Toronto Tempo, who take on the Atlanta Dream at 7:30 from Atlanta. The Tempo sitting 8-8 on the season, coming off Friday's win over Connecticut. From the Sports Center, I'm Alex Sixero.
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17: Kitchener Conestoga MPP Mike Harris has announced an investment in keeping seniors active in the townships. The province is providing over $227,000 to four senior active living centers in Wilmot, Woolwich, and Wellesley. The Wellesley Active Living Center, Woolwich Elderly Person Center, Wilmot Active Living Center, and the Wellesley Village Active Living Center will benefit from the funding. The added money will help improve programming for some 1,200 seniors served by these individual centers. The clock is now ticking on collective bargaining talks between Ford and Canada's largest private sector union. 570 News Radio business analyst Chris McCusker has more.
35: Unit 4 National President Lana Payne calls this the most consequential round of auto bargaining in its history. Unit 4, which represents nearly 19,000 workers, typically uses pattern bargaining for sector negotiations. Now, the union chose Ford as its target to open the process, just like it did in 2023, and the union also set a July 10th deadline for a deal. The latest round of bargaining comes amid difficult conditions for the sector as it copes with U.S. tariffs, uncertainty linked to the future of CUSMA, and the introduction of Chinese EVs into Canada. The union has said it's looking to secure protections around job security after the sector lost more than 6,000 jobs since February of last year. I'm Chris McCusker.
17: Canadian consumers feeling pain at the gas pumps last month, lifting the country's headline inflation rate to a three-year high. But as 570 News Radio senior business analyst Mike Apple reports, that may have been the near-term peak for the cost of living.
36: The 3.2% headline inflation rate for the month of May was the highest in 3 years, lifted by a 33% spike for gasoline, the biggest increase in 4 years for the price of the pumps. But with the numbers coming in pretty pretty close to forecast, and the fact that oil has dropped sharply this month and gas prices have certainly dropped from the peak, May will likely represent the near-term high for headline inflation risk. And if you take out food and energy prices, you're looking at a core reading of inflation up 1.6% last month, as there still hasn't been much trickle effect from the price for rising transportation costs going into other segments of the economy. And that's something that the Bank of Canada said when it held interest rates steady this month, that it was looking to watch whether or not there was an expansion of inflationary pressures. At the Business Center, I'm Mike Apple.
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25: Thanks, Paul. This update is brought to you by The Roof Man. We'll begin on the 401 westbound through Cambridge, where we still have a crash at the Highway 8 off-ramp. Star 401 callers telling us the right lane blocked there. Only the left lane is getting by, and it's going to be slow as traffic is squeezing around the issue. Delays are heavy at the moment all the way back to Hespler Road. You can try and get off there if you're able to. You can use Maple Grove Road to get into Kitchener as an alternate. Otherwise, you'll have to sit through those westbound delays up to that Highway 8 off-ramp. Again, it's a right lane block there, the left lane squeezing by. Now, if you're on the eastbound side of the 401, not really seeing any problems out of Woodstock this hour and through to the Cambridge area. Into the 6 is Milton, Mississauga, not seeing any issues there either. And if you're on the 40 area highways, through the region, they're moving up to speed. Again, we're not seeing any collisions to report. City streets also looking good, though we do have a bit of road work to mention. If you're in Kitchener, Lancaster Street West was closed today between Union Street and Elizabeth Street. As for road reconstruction work, that's going to stretch through to mid-December. A note for drivers in North Dumfries, Roseville Road still closed in the area of Edworthy Side Road. That's for sewer work. It's going to last until at least 7 o'clock tonight, so for a bit longer now. There are posted detours, though, to get you around that until that time. Now, if you do spot any other traffic problems, you can call us hands-free at Star 401. 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Now the latest from 570, meteorologist Jesse Uppel.
3: Clearing out through this evening, remaining fairly quiet, but we are watching for that risk of some patchy fog developing tonight as we dip down to 10 degrees. That may hinder some visibility locally, so heads up for that. Tomorrow morning, that may still be lingering in parts of the region before it clears out. Through the afternoon, mainly sunny, 24, with breezy winds out of the north-northwest. Lighter winds for Wednesday, right around seasonal with sunshine in 25. The clouds return late Wednesday, and we have that chance of a few showers moving in on Wednesday night. Tonight, slow, 10 degrees.
17: And to Boardwalk in Kitchener, partly cloudy, 21 with a humidex of 24. Coming up at 6:30, the region's recent move to appeal a court ruling protecting the Victoria Street encampment draws an official response from Waterloo Region Community Legal Services. 570 News Time, 6:24.
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35: Shares in SpaceX lower for a third straight day. The stock dropped by about 16%. And this comes even after the company announced a multi-billion dollar agreement to provide computing resources to artificial intelligence startup Reflection AI. The company also announced a bond sale to fund its AI ambition. $600 billion, though, in market value wiped out. It was a mixed finish on Wall Street with the Dow higher by 148 points, the S&P down 27, and the NASDAQ lower by 351, a pullback here of 1.3%. It was the worst performer. Bay Street was the best performer. It was up by 145 points, 35,002, an advance of 0.4%. Gold futures today down by about 1% to 4,182. Oil was lower for a sixth time in 7 days and a second straight session, down $1.78 to $74.82 a barrel. And the Canadian dollar got close to a fresh one-year low. The latest inflation reading for May, 3.2%. That was higher than expected, but largely because of those higher gas prices. Not exclusively, though. Jaslene Carr-Trahan is an economist at the Canadian Chamber of Commerce.
19: CPI, excluding gasoline, also accelerated to 2.2%, which was up from 2% in the month of April.
35: The Canadian dollar trading just a little above 70.5 cents U.S. At the Business Center, I'm Chris McCusker.
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3: It's Monday, June 22nd. Good evening, I'm Erin Anderson.
17: And good evening, I'm Paul McPhee. Here's what's making news this hour.
3: The legal group representing residents at the Victoria Street encampment has released a formal response after the region announced it will appeal the recent court ruling in the provinces backing the move.
9: Another police officer has been killed on the job, this time in Montreal, a civilian. And the suspected gunmen are also dead. We have the latest on the investigation straight ahead.
11: Well, council in Woolwich considering cutting their sidewalk snow clearing program. It's a service that residents will spend more than $100 of their property taxes on this year.
14: Local media got an up-close look at the new recycled materials processing center in Cambridge. The facility has been up and running since February, but just had its ribbon-cutting ceremony this morning.
21: France and Iraq are still in a rain delay at the FIFA World Cup as Messi made headlines this afternoon, and the Jays turned to Dylan Cease for Game 1 with Houston. Sports at 45.
17: Time 6:31.
3: It's time for Rogers Xfinity Internet traffic and weather together. Here's Brent Cater.
25: Thanks, Erin. This update is brought to you by Battery Wholesale Kitchener. We'll begin on the 401 westbound through Cambridge. We still have a collision on the Highway 8 off-ramp. We're hearing the right lane is blocked there. Only the left lane is getting by, and it's slow at that as traffic is backed up all the way to Hespler Road. So if you can get off around that exit, you can use Maple Grove to get into Kitchener. Alternatively, you'll just have to sit through those delays up to the Highway 8 off-ramp. Again, the right lane blocked there, the left lane still getting by, but as traffic is maneuvering around the issue, it's causing significant delays. Now, if you're on the eastbound side of the 401, not too bad out of Woodstock, clear all the way through to the region. Looking good, getting into the sixes. Milton, Mississauga, not seeing any problems there for your Monday afternoon. Area highways, they're moving up to speed, and again, not seeing any collisions, and our city streets moving well. But again, if you're on the 401 westbound, we have a crash at the Highway 8 off-ramp. The right lane blocked there, only the left lane getting by. Delays are heavy back to Hespler Road. Now, if you do spot any other traffic problems, call us hands-free at star 401. From auto to RV, heavy machinery to power sports, they have every battery you need. Battery Wholesale, 320 Lawrence Avenue, Kitchener. Now, the latest from 570, meteorologist Jesse Uppel.
3: Clearing out of the active weather as well as those clouds through this evening and overnight, but we are watching for that risk of some patchy fog in some spots, creating low visibility. 10 degrees for your overnight low. Tomorrow, fog dissipates through the morning hours. We're mostly sunny and right around seasonal at 24 degrees with a breezy wind of the north-northwest. Tonight's low, 10 degrees. Right now at the boardwalk in Kitchener, it is mostly sunny, 21 degrees, humidex at 24.
17: And another check of traffic and weather together in less than 10 minutes. 570 News Time, 6:33.
3: A formal response has now been issued by Waterloo Region Community Legal Services. It follows news that both the Region of Waterloo and the Province of Ontario are going to appeal a Superior Court ruling that found evicting residents at 100 Victoria Street would violate their charter rights.
17: Now, the region's been trying to clear the land for years as it's needed for development on the Kitchener Central Transit Hub. The courts have repeatedly sided with the encampment residents, including last month when Justice Michael Gibson released his ruling against a site-specific bylaw. Community Legal Services has represented the encampment residents from the start and is sharing disappointment over the appeal announcement. In a statement, the group says the appeal suggests the region is not listening to guidance that was offered by Gibson on how to move forward with this dispute. The added valuable resources will be focused on the appeal, but could be better used elsewhere, like finding meaningful solutions to homelessness locally. Both the region and province say 100 Victoria Street is needed for the future transit hub, which will be a critical piece of infrastructure and long-term investment for the economy.
1: Starting today, there's a new phone number for reporting bylaw issues in the Tri-Cities. The dedicated line has been unveiled as part of a new centralized reporting system for Kitchener, Waterloo, and Cambridge. The Waterloo Regional Police Service says residents can directly and efficiently report issues relating to properties, noise, and parking bylaws. It's all an effort to alleviate some of the strain on the police non-emergency line, which received an average of 26 calls a day about bylaw matters last year. The number to call is 519-585-8088. If you don't have a pen handy, the digits can be found on our website, kitchener.citynews.ca.
17: A traffic incident in Waterloo escalated quickly. Police tried to track down a driver who allegedly blew through a stop sign and then evaded officers at a high rate of speed. Happened around 4:30 yesterday afternoon as police were conducting traffic enforcement in the Lincoln Road and Marshall Street area. Police say a white GMC Sierra pickup truck first failed to stop at a stop sign and then fled from police when they tried to pull the truck over. The driver was last seen turning right on Bellhaven Drive, and the officers did not initiate a pursuit because of concerns for public safety. Investigators want to track down the driver and are asking any witnesses or anyone with dash cam video of the incident to contact them.
1: Another Canadian police service is mourning the loss of an officer today. 570's Phil Martino is more on a gun call in Montreal that led to one officer being killed and another injured.
9: Montreal police officers were responding to a call in a neighborhood in the central part of the city after someone spotted a gun sticking out of a hotel window. The city's police chief says officers were shot at when they arrived. One was killed and another critically injured.
5: You know, when we become a police officer, we become a police officer knowing the risk. We don't expect never this to happen, especially the parents, the family, when they find out.
9: A civilian was also shot and killed, as well as the suspect. Toronto police say they're not aware of any specific threat to Toronto. This is the third Canadian police officer to be killed on the job in the last 2 weeks. OPP Constable Tarun Bali died on June 9th in Northern Ontario after being hit by a vehicle. 2 days later, Toronto Police Emergency Task Force member Mark Pinizzotto was shot and killed during a high-risk takedown. I'm Phil Martino.
17: 570 News time at 6:36. Woolwich Council is already looking ahead to next winter by making changes to sidewalk snow clearing in Elmira. 570's Josh Piercy has more.
6: Well, the township of Woolwich are already prepping for next winter season, but actually considering cuts to snow clearing in ways that should save taxpayers money. Elmira is one of the few places in Waterloo region where clearing sidewalks is widespread. Everywhere else, landowners are made to clear the sidewalks in front of their own property. But in this year's budget, the township is spending more than $300,000 on clearing those sidewalks, which amounts to residents paying more than $130 each on their property tax bill this year. On top of that, the township is having an increasingly difficult time actually getting contractors to do the work. Only one bid for the tender this year. If this is something council decides is worth cutting, then snow removal crews will only clear public-facing sidewalks. That's like on Arthur Street South and Barnswallow Drive. You can find a map of areas that will be impacted on our website. That's kitchener.citynews.ca. I'm Josh Piercy.
1: A new state-of-the-art recycling processing center has been up and running in Cambridge since February, but it had its ribbon cutting today. The facility helps sort all the new items that can now be put in the blue box. 570's Matt Hutchinson reports.
14: There have been some major changes to waste collection in the region, from new bins to new collection schedules, and as of January 1st, new recyclable materials. Now, this facility in Cambridge is intended to help with the added volume of recycling by using cutting-edge technology equipped with AI to better identify and sort those materials. Alan Langdon, CEO of Circular Materials, told 570 News Radio he thinks once people realize the tangible effects of recycled packaging, they'll be more apt to participate.
7: And that's what I think is key. Once we can start to work with our producers and we can communicate that that package you put in the blue box is coming back to you as a recycled content in a new package 3-4 months later, that's when I think it'll really make more tangible sense to residents.
14: Langdon said there will be more information coming soon about the types of materials that are now able to be recycled in hopes to have more people in the province put their items in the blue box. I'm Matt Hutchison.
17: Stats Canada releasing the latest cost of living numbers. Mike Apple has the latest from the 570 News Radio Business Center.
13: Well, we knew things were getting a lot more expensive, but the latest reading on inflation bears out those numbers, with CPI inflation jumping 3.2% year-to-year for the month of May. That's the highest level since 2023. Gasoline prices jumped by 33% last month compared to May of 2025, and that's the highest single monthly gain since July of 2022. A gas price dramatically affected by the war in the Middle East. Also, though, seeing an increase in energy and food prices, although The reading on core inflation, taking out food and energy, at 1.6% is still well below the Bank of Canada's target. So nothing here that's going to necessarily have the Bank of Canada moving on interest rates until and unless we start to see rising energy costs ripple through other components of the CPI data. The Business Center, I'm Mike Uppel.
1: Still to come, we have gas prices in 60 seconds. 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
1: 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Roger McKnight of Enpro expects gas prices will stay the same at midnight, as high as $1.62.9 per liter. Still to come, Brent Cater standing by with traffic and weather next.
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1: 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That's time for Rogers Xfinity Internet traffic and weather together. 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
25: Thanks, Aaron. This update is brought to you by Hefner Lexus Toyota. We'll begin on the 401 westbound through Cambridge, where we do have a crash still at the Highway 8 off-ramp. Star 401 callers reporting the right lane is blocked. Only the left lane is squeezing by, and it's slowly going through there. Delays are heavy at the moment all the way back to Hespler Road. So you can try and get off there if you're able to. You can use Maple Grove to get into Kitchener as an alternate. Otherwise, you do have to sit through those delays up to the Highway 8 off-ramp. Again, though, it is a right lane block there, just the left lane squeezing by. Now, if you're on the eastbound side of the 401, not looking bad if you're leaving Woodstock this hour, getting into Cambridge. That side of the drive clear into the sixes, Milton, Mississauga. Don't have any problems through those areas. Area highways around the region, they're moving well. And again, we don't have any collisions. Same thing with our city streets. But again, it's just that issue on the westbound 401 through Cambridge still causing issues. That's at the Highway 8 off ramp, the right lane block there from a collision. Emergency crews on scene, just the left lane squeezing by. Currently, delays are heavy all the way back to Hespler Road. Now, if you do spot any other traffic problems, call us hands-free at Star 401. Hefner Lexus Toyota celebrates 65 years in our community. Here's to many more years of driving excellence together. You're part of the family, Hefner.ca. Now, the latest from 570, meteorologist Jesse Uppel.
3: Well, we're slipping slightly below seasonal, but that will change by tomorrow as well as Wednesday. We're back into our average daytime high of about 24 to 25 degrees. That's where we should be this time of year. Through this evening, watching the clouds clear out, risk of some patchy fog tonight with a low of 10 degrees, and tomorrow mainly sunny throughout the day thanks to high pressure, 24 for the high and up to 25 on Wednesday. Building clouds Wednesday night, and we're watching for that return of some wet weather on Thursday. Tonight's low plus 10.
1: Right now at the boardwalk in Kitchener, it is cloudy. We're at 21 degrees, humidex at 24. 570 News Time 6:44. Still to come, we have sports and headlines in 60 seconds for you.
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1: It's cloudy at the Boardwalk in Kitchener, 21 degrees, humidex at 24. Good evening, I'm Erin Anderson. Here's what's making news this hour. A formal response issued by the community legal group representing residents at the Victoria Street encampment after the region announced it will appeal a recent court ruling. And there's a new bylaw number for residents in Cambridge, Kitchener, and Waterloo as police look to divert those calls away from their emergency line. You can find the new digits at kitchener.citynews.ca. 570 News Time, 6:45. That's time for sports from Sportsnet Radio. Here's Alex Sixero.
21: And right now at the FIFA World Cup, we're in a weather delay in Philadelphia. Some thunderstorms approaching the venue. So France and Iraq are off the field right now. It's halftime and France leading it 1-0 on a goal from Kylian Mbappe. In Dallas, Leo Messi scored twice as Argentina qualified for the round of 32 with a 2-0 win over Austria. That first Messi goal.

0: Pekka Rinne, Keith Tkachuk, and Brian Burke, who goes in as a builder. Bergeron part of that elusive club to win the Stanley Cup, Olympic gold, and World Championship gold. The Blue Jays open a 10-game homestand tonight with Game 1 against the Astros. Dylan Cease gets the assignment as the Jays will try to get back to the 500 mark. Astros counter with Hunter Brown, 7 o'clock on 570 News Radio and Sportsnet. While the Kitchener Panthers are at Jack Couch Park for a 7 o'clock start against the Welland Jackfish, the Panthers 2-8 in their last 10. And in the WNBA, the Toronto Tempo begin the week in Atlanta as they play the Dream at 7:30. The Tempo coming off Friday's 101-97 win over the Sun. From the Sports Center, I'm Alex Ixero.
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6: Canada is looking to build up to 10 nuclear reactors in the next 15 years, and at least one of them could be built outside Ontario. 570 News Radio business analyst Chris McCusker is more.
7: Energy Minister Tim Hodgson announced a new federal nuclear strategy, which officials say could cost more than $100 billion. Now, the strategy doesn't say how Canada would pay for it. While the government works to more than double the amount of electricity produced by 2050. The document also says Prime Minister Mark Carney was not shown the strategy and had no role in developing it. Brookfield co-owns a reactor CANDU competes with, and Carney had options and deferred shares in both the Brookfield Corporation and Brookfield Asset Management, which were put into a blind trust after he became Prime Minister. I'm Chris McCusker.
6: The former head of the U.S. Federal Reserve, Alan Greenspan, has passed away. His wife, NBC correspondent Andrea Mitchell, confirmed the news in a statement this morning. As 570's Alain Capillon reports, Greenspan's tenure spanned four presidents, the second longest as chief of the nation's central bank.
8: First appointed Fed chairman by President Reagan, Greenspan oversaw some of the market's most tumultuous times, like the U.S. stock market crashing in 1987. He helped steer the U.S. economy through an Asian financial crisis and the September 11th terror attack. It wasn't all sunshine and rainbows, though. Critics said Greenspan's policy of low interest rates fueled the housing bubble and argued that he failed to rein in risky mortgage lending.
9: Do I like people making unkind remarks about me or my colleagues or things? Of course I dislike it, but that doesn't make it true. The fact that other people have misunderstandings of how the world works, I'm not going to fret about that.
8: Called before Congress in 2008, Greenspan didn't admit fault, but acknowledged the free market let him down. I'm Alain Cavillon.
10: Hi, this is Dan Shulman. As a baseball announcer, I'm often away from home, living out of a suitcase. A small inconvenience compared to thousands of Canadians who don't have a home and may be living out of grocery bags and old shopping carts. A life on the road is not always a choice. Don't let homelessness assumptions get in the way of homelessness solutions. 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
13: Thanks, Aaron. This update is brought to you by Colonial Acres on Victoria. Still on the 401 westbound through Cambridge. We're still watching some pretty heavy delays from Hespler Road through to the Highway 8 off-ramp. That's because of a collision there. Last we heard, the right

0: lane still blocked. Left lane getting through, but it's a slow drive through that stretch. I will say, though, from what we're seeing, the delays are starting to ease up a little bit in that area, so do be aware of that. But at the moment, still slow back to Hespler Road. So you can try and get off there if you're able to and take Maple Grove in towards Kitchener. Now, if you're on the eastbound side of the 401 leaving Woodstock, it's looking good all the way through towards Cambridge, into the sixes, Milton, Mississauga, not seeing any problems there. Area highways through the region, they're moving up to speed, and again, we're not seeing any collisions. Same thing with our city streets, they're also moving up to speed. But again, that issue is on the westbound 401 through Cambridge, Hespler Road up to the highway cutoff. Still a collision there blocking the right lane, so you will hit delays through that stretch. If you do spot any other traffic problems, call us hands-free at Star 401. Gold markets are at record highs. 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Free in-store quotes, 930 to 430, 991 Victoria Street North. Now the latest from 570, meteorologist Jesse Upel.
1: Watching these clouds clear out as we move through this evening. Tonight, though, risk of some patchy fog in parts of the region, so watch out for some low visibility in spots. 10 for the low, and tomorrow it's a breezy north-northwest wind. Mostly sunny through the late morning hours and into the afternoon, climbing to seasonal at 24 degrees. It's a sunny start to Wednesday as well. Building clouds late in the day, staying dry, though. 25 for the high. Showers return overnight into Thursday, and we are slightly cooler for Thursday, a high near 22, with unsettled conditions, periods of rain, and that risk of thunderstorms. Tonight, slow 10 degrees.
2: Right now at the Boardwalk in Kitchener, we have a mostly cloudy sky, 21 degrees. 570 News Time, 6:53.
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7: earnings in from Couche-Tard after the closing bell today. This is the parent company of the Circle K convenience store chain. Fourth quarter adjusted earnings per share did beat. Revenue also came in better than expected. That stock up by almost 10% on Bay Street this year. Now, the TSX starting the week on the plus side, it was higher by 145 points. 35,002, an advance here of 0.4%. So it was the best performer today. Gold futures actually moving lower, down by about 1% to 4,182. Oil was lower for a second day, down $1.78 to $74.82 a barrel. It was actually lower for a sixth time in the last 7 days. Shares in Air Canada moving higher today, up by 1.7%. A ratification vote covering 11,000 maintenance, cargo, and cabin services employees is now underway. And the Canadian dollar today, very close to a one-year low. It's still trading around 70.5 cents U.S. The latest inflation reading in Canada for May was 3.2%. That was a little higher than expected. On Wall Street, a mixed finish here, with the Dow up by 148, the S&P down 27, and the NASDAQ down 351, a pullback here of 1.3%. And Qualcomm is said to be nearing a deal for Modular. That's an AI chip startup for about $4 billion. Modular was founded in 2022. A deal has not been finalized as of yet. At the Business Center, I'm Chris McCusker.
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0: We're going back not all that far at all to this day in 2013, only 13 years ago, when Blurred Lines by Robin Thicke began a 13-week run at number one on the U.S. singles chart. T.I., the rapper, was also featured on that track, and it was produced by Pharrell Williams. But Robin Thicke and Blurred Lines, number one, and stayed there for 13 weeks beginning this day, the 22nd of June, back in 2013. What is, I asked myself, Robin Thicke up to now? Because I feel as though he was here for a minute. Wasn't he here for about a minute? I think he was, according to Wikipedia. And that's all I've got to go on at this point, because I don't spend a whole lot of time investing in searching what Robin Thicke is up to. But it says he's part of the Masked Singer and On Earth and in Heaven. That sounds like a prayer we used to recite in Sister Helene's grade four elementary school class. Nonetheless, that's what Robin Thicke is up to. And of course, Robin's middle name would be Alan, as in the dad on the TV show Growing Pains. And anybody that grew up in and around the same era I did saw a very young Kirk Cameron. And wait a minute, was it his actual sister, Candace Cameron? I think it was. Anyway, Kirk Cameron was on that show. And Alan Thicke played the dad. And I wondered, this is how my Monday mornings go, okay? You know how this works. Stream of consciousness every day on the show. What comes into my mind then comes out of my mouth, and you are subjected to it. Is Alan Thicke dead or alive? I had to Google. 10 years ago, Alan Thicke passed away. He was also the one who sang. He might have even written the song, the theme song for Growing Pains. Nonetheless, Alan Thicke, do you remember The Thick of the Night TV talk show from back in the day? We've tried. We've tried a lot of things in this country, some of them better than others, and the Thick of the Night talk show, perhaps not our best effort at late night talk TV. I don't think that Alan Thicke could hold himself up against the likes of, it was probably still Carson back then, wasn't it? Maybe Leno. Anyway, Robin Thicke, this day, 2013, Blurred Lines, a number one hit. Good Monday morning. I hope you had a great weekend. Listen, I had a chance to catch up with a lot of you IRL, as they say, in real life over the weekend, and it was lots and lots of fun to do that. So thanks to everybody who came out to the Kitchener Panthers game yesterday for a little Father's Day at the ballpark. The Barrie BayCats are the first place team in the Canadian Baseball League standings right now. And I think, having watched them yesterday, I now understand why. Because they hit home runs. And they hit a lot of home runs. I don't think the Barrie BayCats scored any runs. No, there was something in the seventh inning or so. Anyway, lots of home runs. 8 of them, to be exact. So I think the Barrie BayCats' plans for winning the Canadian Baseball League this year is just to hit more home runs than any other team has hit in the history of Canadian Baseball League play. I don't know. Lots of home runs. So it was a big win for the Barrie BayCats, but also a big win for Farwell for Hire, because Waterloo Region Sports and Entertainment, that would be the Schooley and Hirani families, were donating $5 for every ticket sold to that game yesterday, and there were hundreds of you there. And also the proceeds of the 50-50 raffle are being donated to our Farwell for Hire fundraising efforts. So was a great way to spend a Sunday afternoon. And as far as fundraising goes, doesn't get much easier than that. On Saturday, it was nice to see a bunch of you out at Sweet Caroline's on Ottawa Street in Kitchener, where we enjoyed some ice cream and some specialty coffees. A lot of Saturday afternoon espressos. What were you up to on Friday night, I wonder? Anyway, you do you. It was good to see you on Saturday afternoon. And after that, when I was finished at Sweet Caroline's, I made a trip down to what somebody refers to as the best little town in the world. And that somebody would happen to be the one and only Moose. Mikey Reeves, our bus driver for the Kitchener Rangers, lives in, again, in his words, the best little town in the world, the beautiful village of Ayr. And I went out there and he let me get on his riding lawnmower. So he watched while I mowed, but when you're on a riding lawnmower, he gave me a cold beer. I tooled around the property for a bit. And it's always nice to connect with our Kitchener Rangers family in the off season. So that was Saturday. And then, oh my goodness, Friday night too, were we ever busy? And did we ever have fun at KW Escape on Friday night? Wendy and Jess, who run that joint, let me tell you how well they run it and how much effort they put into the games that you get to play. Try to escape from these various rooms that they have, the games that they have set up for you. And honestly, with the level of detail, and I absolutely loved it. I was blown away at what goes into creating these games and making it such a fun experience for you. But KW Escape is the place. You can't go wrong. You really can't. And we had lots of fun, met a bunch of people, including my little buddy Ben, who is a local CF warrior. Ben and I met at the Walk to Make CF History a couple of years back over at Waterloo Park, and we got to reconnect on Friday night and try to escape the Green Diner together at KW Escape. And we did it. We did it with a second to spare. I'm not going to say that that clock stayed on 1 second for a little longer than 1 second. I'm just going to say there was 1 second left on the clock when we got out of the Green Diner together at KW Escape. But again, thanks to Wendy and Jess, strongly recommend for something a little bit different in the way of entertainment. Hard to go wrong with the folks at KW Escape and the effort they put into making your evening a fun one. So great weekend of fundraising. Lots to come this week, including, I'll just give you a shout out about this, because what an opportunity on Wednesday afternoon. We know it's the next game for Team Canada at the World Cup. It's a big one against the Swiss. And there's going to be a watch party out at the Research and Tech Park, which is at the University of Waterloo, just off Columbia there. If you're headed Columbia out towards Northwest Waterloo, you take the right into the Research and Tech Park, not far past Phillip, right past the LRT tracks. We all know where the LRT tracks are because we get stopped by the trains when we're driving along Columbia, right? Anyway, hang a right into the Research and Tech Park. Follow around till you see the big tents up and the watch party that's going to be going on. We're going to have food on site. We're going to have some beverages, thanks to our friends at Block 3 Brewing in St. Jacobs, good Farwell for Hire partners. And we're going to raise some money for Farwell for Hire while watching the Canada-Switzerland soccer match on Wednesday afternoon. How much fun is that? I also discovered, bottom line is I should have said this sooner or reminded you of it sooner. So allow me, please, the opportunity to do so now. And that is, I was enjoying a little snack on Friday afternoon. And I'm like, I don't know why I haven't said this more often this month, but the snack that I was enjoying was a Hat Trick shortbread cookie from Dana Short Gourmet and Gifts on Herb Street in Waterloo. And Dana Short, again, like they have in the past, has made these cookies specially for the Farwell for Hire fundraiser. And they're called the Hat Trick shortbread because they've got three different kinds of chips in them. You know, hat trick in hockey, three goals, hat trick in shortbread cookies, three chips. But these things are fantastic. Like, they're so good. So good. So this is a month-long thing. If you go into Dana Short and you buy some Hat Trick shortbread cookies, $2 from every bag sold is being donated to Farwell for Hire. So please support our friends at Dana Short. And while you're at it, how about the Sweet and Savory Pie Company? 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If you want them with raisins, you be that way. 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I don't care. I know how I like them. 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You will not be disappointed. everything in moderation, okay? Even your sugar intake, but these things are delicious.
1: 1, 2, 3, 4. Can I have a little more? 5, 6, 7, 8, 9, 10.
0: All right, how about 5 for your Farwell Show 5 to start this Monday morning, the 22nd of June. Number one, Statistics Canada says high gas prices pushed the annual rate of inflation to 3.2% in May. That's up from 2.8% in April, and it marks the first time annual inflation has topped 3% since late 2023. Number two, it's a big political shakeup in Britain.
2: Every decision I've taken has been about putting the country I love first. That is why I will resign as leader of the Labour Party.
0: That is British Prime Minister Keir Starmer announcing his resignation forced out by his party after losing voter support. He will remain as caretaker until Labour chooses a new leader. Former Manchester Mayor Andy Burnham confirmed on social media that he will put himself forward to succeed Starmer. Number three on your Farwell Show 5 this morning, Waterloo Region Public Health has been awarded $1.9 million in funding from Health Canada's Emergency Treatment Fund to support rapid community-based response to addiction and overdose. The funding will support the integrated work of 5 collaborating partners, including Sanguine Health Center, the Working Center, Thrive HIV, CroShield Lodge, and the Canadian Mental Health Association of Waterloo Wellington to address urgent community needs. Number four, the Alzheimer's Society of Waterloo Wellington gathered more than $170,000 during its walk for Alzheimer's. Hundreds of people gathered in Guelph, Mount Forest, Kitchener, Cambridge on May the 30th to show support for people living with dementia and their caregivers. And number five, on your Farwell Show 5 this morning, the Kitchener Panthers play a rare Monday nighter tonight at home to the Welland Jackfish. The Barry Baycats walloped the Kitchener Panthers yesterday by a score of 18-7. Did I mention the Barry Baycats? They hit a lot of home runs.
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0: And that is your Farwell Show 5 for this Monday morning, the 22nd of June. 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I promise you that. Your morning wake-up call right after this. It's the Mike Farwell Show on 570 News Radio and Rogers TV.
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0: I mentioned before the break when it comes to our morning wake-up call today. I'm looking at you, zombies. I bring up zombies. Not because I'm a fan of the living... Is it the Living Dead? What's that show on Sunday? What is it? Jen, you just tell me. You just put on your microphone and tell me over there. The Walking Dead. The Walking Dead. I got it now.
1: The Walking Dead.
0: Thank you. Jeepers, creepers. Where were you when I needed you 20 seconds ago? You see, I don't watch much of the zombie TV, although I did enjoy the movie Zombieland. And I like some of the zombie movies. Anyway, you remember the so-called zombie law that we talked about in this province? And I know it got people's chaps chafing. Some were very supportive, the zombie law being a law that would issue fines to pedestrians who were walking with their noses buried in the screens of their phones, right? And anyway, we could, it's divisive. I kind of think that, I don't know, what's the alternative? If you don't get ticketed for it, do you get yourself killed for it? Because here's just a couple of things that I encountered just this weekend in this beautiful community that we call home. The first was in downtown Kitchener. I was driving along Cedar Street, okay, and I'm approaching the Kitchener Market at Cedar and King. So the market's on my right. I've just come past the stop sign at Duke Street, so I'm driving towards King Street on Cedar, and the light ahead of me is green. I'm sure of it because I can see it plain as day, and yet three younger gentlemen are crossing Cedar Street through the intersection at King. And I did a double take. I'm like, wait, that light in front of me is green, right? Yeah, but they didn't care for the no walk sign as pedestrians, which, is this a big deal? No, I'm paying attention. I see what's going on. They can cross. But one of these young fellas had his nose in his phone the entire time. Now, maybe he's just following the crowd because he's got his buddies there for support and or to be his eyes and ears. But I'm thinking, okay, first of all, you want to cross against the light, cross against the light, right? Was there room to do so? Sure. Do you think maybe you might want to lift your eyes up from your phone when you're crossing against a light at a busy downtown intersection? Just asking for a friend here, nonetheless. And all I could think of was, What if something really awful happened? How awful would I feel as the person driving that vehicle when, again, against the light, when they should not have been crossing, these three young men crossed the street, one of them with their nose in their phone? Grand scheme of things, because I saw this well in advance, the worst part for me was the double take. I'm like, am I seeing things? I do have the green light here, don't I? That was the biggest issue. The other time, though, on the weekend again, I'm on King Street again, this time out at Sports World. Now, you know how busy this area is, and I'm at the light at King and Sports World. I'm making my way towards one of my favorite places in this region, which would be Sean's Hell. We know we don't call it Sean's Hill because it is hellish to drive. So I'm on my way towards Sean's Hell, sitting there at the light at King and Sports World. And again, a younger man crossing the street. Now, in this case, he's crossing. It is his turn to cross. But this is, again, a really big intersection, right? There's a lot going on. And the entire time as this guy was walking across the street, he had his nose in his phone. And all I could think of is, if I were walking out here in an area that is this busy, has this many vehicles, there's a lot going on at that intersection, wouldn't I want to be somewhat aware of my surroundings? He was walking when he was supposed to walk. He was in the crosswalk. That's all well and good. But if it's me, I would want to have some level of awareness of my surroundings. And this guy did not lift his eyes the entire... Now, there's one point. He got about midway, lifted his eyes, put his head back down into his phone, and kept walking. Everything worked out fine. So is that ticket worthy? You be the judge. You want to get into that divisive debate. It just occurred to me again, though, how much the tail is wagging the dog here. These devices, these phones control us, or some of us anyway, more than we control them. All kinds of things could have happened at that intersection. They didn't. But I kept asking myself, what is it that makes the phone so damned important or so damned attractive that we have to have our nose in it while we are crossing a very, and I mean very, busy intersection? So many things were going on around this guy. He had his attention on none of them. And I think it's reckless. I think it's dangerous. I wondered about the cumulative injuries caused by the use of these devices. And remember, I work for one of the largest, the parent company of this radio station is Rogers. We have a lot invested in the telecom side of things. I get that it's in our vested interest to have these things in your hands and keep you connected at all times. But boy, oh boy, oh boy. What about the neck injuries from looking down all the time? What about the injury suffered when you trip while crossing that street? And then again, the worst things that can happen as you're going about your daily life with the inability to extract your eyes from your phone. I find it fascinating and frustrating all at the same time. And both of those things I saw just this weekend in our fine community. Three kids crossing against the light, one of them heading his phone the whole time, another guy crossing at King and Sports World, massive intersection, so many vehicles, didn't lift his eyes for barely a moment from his phone as he crossed the street. At least he was crossing when it was his turn to cross. And, you know, connected to that, as we stay on our roads, and this is something that you and I have talked about before, and I will just reiterate the call, this time from the Montreal Children's Hospital and the BC Children's Hospital, just this weekend, these two major Canadian children's hospitals are saying, hey, you know those scooters that your kids like to whip around on? These things are not toys. That's the message from the Montreal Children's Hospital and the BC Children's Hospital, because they say they are seeing the most hospital visits at these children's hospitals for e-scooter injuries among children aged 13 to 15. What kinds of injuries are you asking about? Traumatic brain injuries, facial trauma, abdominal trauma, fractures, and lacerations. The hospitals say these are very serious injuries that your children are suffering because of their abuse of these electric scooters. They are not toys, say the Montreal Children's Hospital and the BC Children's Hospital. Much like my message about phones and the technology kind of controlling us, it's the law of unintended consequences here. We are more connected than ever, and we are also more, we lack more awareness than ever of our surroundings because we're so wrapped up in our phones. E-scooters and the ability to get around in an environmentally friendly way easily, there are myriad benefits. And then you've got the other side of things where these things have been modified or just even at 30 kilometers an hour, way too much for young people, and they are suffering serious injuries as a result. All right, we're fast approaching your 9:30 update in the 570 News Center. Just want to give you a heads up, 30 minutes from now, just after our 10 a.m. update, came across some new polling this morning from Research Co. out west, and it shows that there's a dramatic, and I do mean dramatic, increase in the number of Canadians who are in support of a return to the death penalty in this country. So I'll take your calls on that. I want to get your thoughts on the poll and how you feel about the death penalty just after the 10 o'clock news. But after this 9:30 update, we're going to talk about the Strait of Hormuz, present and future, and when will we maybe see a reduction in gas prices. This is the Mike Farwell Show on 570 News Radio and Rogers TV.
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12: From the National Newsroom of the Canadian Press, I'm Jason White. A shooting at a Montreal hotel has left three people dead, including a police officer. Police Chief Adi Daguerre says the suspect was armed with a long gun and was killed.
13: I'm hoping we're going to find out what was his motive, but we don't know yet.
12: He did not release any identities of those who were killed. He says a second police officer was seriously injured in the shooting, but is now in stable condition. Canada is looking to build up to 10 new nuclear reactors over the next 15 years, sell more CANDU reactors to other countries, and double Canada's uranium exports. Energy Minister Tim Hodgson released a new national strategy for nuclear power today, as Ottawa looks to double the country's electrical grid capacity by 2050. Days of heavy rainfall has led to localized flooding in and around Alberta's capital. The city of Edmonton has even asked residents to limit showers and baths, delay their laundry and dishwasher use, as wastewater systems are over capacity. Environment Canada says up to 110 millimeters of rain fell in the Edmonton area as of yesterday, and more rain is in the forecast. Inflation has hit its highest level since 2023. Statistics Canada says the annual rate of inflation jumped to 3.2% in May, up from 2.8% in April. Meanwhile, Manitoba's government's looking at legislation to mandate unit pricing in grocery stores. A new study aimed at finding new ways to keep food affordable analyzed pricing and a number of grocery industry policies. Manitoba Finance Minister Adrian Sala says the government will also look at supporting a grocery store in downtown Winnipeg.
14: Government can't do everything, but we're pulling all the levers that we have available to us right now to reduce your grocery bill.
12: Today's inflation data shows Manitoba has the third highest inflation rate among provinces in May compared to April. A workplace expert says hosting watch parties for the FIFA World Cup can bring a boost to office morale. But Mike Schickman with Robert Half says it's important to set clear expectations to prevent too much disruption.
1: When leaders model that balance, employees ultimately follow. So it's really crucial that you

0: feel reassured that the passage is safe and would lower the insurance amounts. And yeah, that is why we are looking at the better part of a year for traffic to return to the pre-crisis levels. And you mentioned about the additional pieces. There's this additional piece. So I should first say it was the first time in model naval shipping history that both the Strait of Hormuz and the Red Sea Suez pathway were closed at the same time and together. This practically disrupted a major route in the global supply chain. So what major companies, shipping companies, did was reroute their shipments to around the Cape of Good Hope, which is at the lower end of the continent of Africa. This adds 16 days on average to the length of each trip, which is much, much longer, becomes much more expensive when you account for the added insurance, the added holding cost, and added fuel cost. So diverted routing needs to, all of those routings need to go back to their pre-crisis routings, which was through the Suez Canal, Red Sea, and that is also, that is going to take at least 6 months. The reason is, when this rerouting happened, many shipping companies committed to taking the Cape of Good Hope for the rest of 2026. And for that to expire and also for them to reschedule the routing, it's going to take months. And there is one other element that I would like to talk about, and that is container imbalance. Basically, the global supply chain operates on a balance mechanism where you have empty containers where the merchandise to be shipped is, for example, in China, Southeast Asia. So China requires a lot of empty containers to be filled and then put on their way to, let's say, Europe, North America, Middle East, and so on. And then the empties need to be on their way back to Southeast Asia or China. What happened was, because of the closure at the Strait of Hormuz and also the Red Sea Suez Canal, many transshipment points received empties that do not need empties. So, for example, Europe is drowning in empties. Empties do not need to be in Europe. Empties need to be in China. So this container imbalance adds another wrinkle to the whole system. That also will take approximately 4 to 6 months to show some signs of recovery. I have to also say that even before the crisis, there was an imbalance in containers. So we were not in a perfect situation, but the blockade made it much, much, much worse. So yes, it is going to take months for us to see full relief, or at least something that we could call sustained and established relief.
1: And to that end then, Behrouz, if we're talking months for this sustained and established relief, most people here in this part of the world, of course, connect the problems in the Strait of Hormuz to our gasoline prices. Should we just hang on there and expect prices to remain high?
0: Not necessarily. The price has already come down since last week. So supply chains are very unforgiving because they are slow. And obviously the trips take months. And that is why the really take months to go back to show its face. But when it comes to fuel prices, much of it is based on promise and sentiment, as we have already seen, lower prices at the pump. I should mention that crude tankers get priority as the strait is reopening, so they will be the first vessels to pass. I would estimate 2 to 4 weeks is when we see more relief at the gas pump, with 6 to 8 weeks from the date of reopening, let's say today or this weekend, where we can see a considerable relief at the gas pump. I should mention, however, that in Canada, we have the federal excise tax relief right now, which is doing a lot of heavy lifting. It's 10 cents per liter. That

0: will expire on the 7th. So consumers should see, should keep in mind that there is this tax relief that will expire in September, but hopefully we will see relief within 2 to 4 weeks at the gas pump, with more coming down the road 6 to 8 weeks. So that is at the gas pump. But when it comes to the price of goods on the shelf at the store, that is where we are looking at least 6 months, because all those vessels need to pass, the routings need to be rescheduled, insurance need to be lower, fuel costs. So it's a multifaceted problem. All of that would play a role in the final price of goods on the shelf, and that is when we need to be a little bit more patient. But The gas pump comes first.
1: It's great to get this perspective. Bairouz, I appreciate your time on the show today. Thank you for being here.
0: Thanks for having me. Have a great day.
1: You too. Bye now.
0: Thank you. Bye-bye.
1: Bairouz Bakhtiari is an assistant professor of operations management at McMaster University. We are measuring not in weeks, but in months. Although, sounds like Bairouz has some optimism insofar as the price at the pumps, which has come down somewhat from the highs earlier this spring. But that notwithstanding, this is where we feel it the most, right? We are the proverbial little guy or girl in all of this. These things are playing out on a geopolitical scale, and they impact us right here in our pocketbooks, for the prices we're paying for fuel, for the prices we're paying for other goods that rely and move through this important shipping route, the Strait of Hormuz. The other piece of this, though, and it was talked about during All News Mornings today with Christine Clark and Mark Douglas, the sort of continuing back and forth between the United States and Iran, the unrest that remains in the Middle East, but particularly to the U.S. and Iran here, with the latest threats from U.S. President Donald Trump. And, you know, the states will take over the Strait of Hormuz and there will be tolls and Iran won't know what hit them. Didn't we hear all of this before? Like, is this the biggest walk down embarrassment for any president in the history of the Oval Office? An absolutely unnecessary war that accomplished precisely zero of its intended missions. Iran still has nuclear capability. As far as I can tell, they've just promised to play nice with it. Right? Oh yeah, we promise we won't fully develop a nuclear weapon. Like, it just, it was a war that nobody asked for. It was something that Donald Trump had said he would never engage in, right? He was going to end all of these wars. Instead, he begins one and accomplishes nothing. Nothing that he set out to do before walking back with his tail between his legs. He's got to be, like, his face has got to be redder than his hair right now. Or is the hair orange? I don't know. Either way, it's embarrassing. It's utterly embarrassing. And threat after threat on social media is not going to change the embarrassment that this has been to the Donald Trump administration. I don't know how you feel about that aspect of the quote-unquote peace deal here with Iran, or how you feel about the price of goods that you are paying for coming down as we try to get this important shipping route reopened. But your thoughts are always welcome. Phone lines open to you on the Mike Farwell Show. This is 570 News Radio and Rogers TV.
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0: As soon as the crisis started, all insurance companies insuring ships going through the Strait of Hormuz increased their premiums significantly, 500 to 800%, which practically brought the traffic to a halt. The IRGC did attack some ships trying to pass through the strait without Iran's authorization, but the bigger piece that really stopped the traffic was insurance.
1: Behrouz Bakhtiari is an assistant professor of operations management at McMaster University, joins us to talk about the reopening of the Hormuz Strait, how open it is, how much more open it will get. I'm not really sure from where I'm sitting, but I'm just here in the region of Waterloo, far removed from what the U.S. administration is trying to impose on Iran and this peace deal and the strait itself. But we are paying a price. There's no question about that. I also think this peace deal, if that's what you want to call it, is a real walk down by U.S. President Donald Trump and, quite frankly, an embarrassment for the administration right now in the U.S. But your thoughts always welcome on the show. Our phone line's open to you at 519-570-2545, star 570, and 1-800-570-5715. Gary is with us this morning. Good morning, Gary.
10: Good morning, Mike. How are you?
1: I'm good, thank you. How are you?
10: I'm great, thanks.
1: Good.
10: Actually, I just wanted to say that I think that was one of the most informative interviews you've had on your show. Like, I learned a lot just by listening to what he had to say. And you say that Donald Trump never accomplished anything. I can think of one thing he accomplished.
1: Besides embarrassing himself?
10: Yeah, besides that,
1: okay.
10: Which is number one. The fact that he made himself a lot richer than what he was before, and all his buddies as well.
1: I can certainly understand that point of view, for sure.
10: Anyway, just my opinion. One last thing. I know I don't call in all that often, and I probably should because I have so much I'd want to talk to you about, but I never ever did get a number.
1: Well, I mean, Gary, I would be more than happy to issue you one. How does number 392 sound?
10: I would like to pick my own, but I will not be that guy, and I will take 392.
1: Be that guy. Come on. Gary, you get what you want on this show. You can share your opinion anytime. And what number would you like, sir? If it's still available, it's yours.
10: Well, I just wanted to go, like, way out there because, you know, I'm getting older and I can't remember a lot these days. So, like, 1,968?
1: 1968 is still open. And it now belongs to you. What's the first letter of your last name, Gary?
10: C.
1: Gary C. 1968 is your Farwell's Force membership number.
10: That's the year of my birth, so it'll be easy to remember.
1: I had a feeling that's where we were going with that. All right, my friend, you got it.
10: Thanks, Mike. Have a great day.
1: You too, Gary. Great to hear from you. I love when Farwell's Force grows by another official member. Listen, if you listen for 15 minutes a day, every day, you are welcome to have a number. You don't have to call in, but I love it when you do. Gary says he's always got lots of opinions. That's what this show is for. We share opinions. We exchange ideas. It's all about the conversation. And yes, a 15-minute daily listener is a Farwell's Force member in good standing. Sequentially, We're up to number 392. If you want you can't have 1968 now, but you can have 1967. You see, because that's the last time the Leafs won the Stanley Cup, or 1969. Anyway, pick a number, go in sequence, be a Farwell's Force member, a force for good, a force for change, a force to be reckoned with. It's the Mike Farwell Show, 570 News Radio and Rogers TV.
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23: From the National Newsroom of the Canadian Press, I'm David Augustine. Montreal's police chief calls today a nightmare after a shooting left a police officer, a civilian, and a suspect dead. Police were targeted with gunfire this morning as they responded to a 911 call about someone sticking a gun out from a hotel window. Chief Fadi Dagher says a second police officer was seriously injured in the shooting but is in stable condition. Police are still trying to determine the suspect's motive. The Manitoba government is looking at introducing legislation that would mandate unit pricing and how it can support a grocery store in downtown Winnipeg following the release of a new study aimed at finding new ways to keep groceries affordable. The study analyzed groceries pricing in the province as well as a number of industry policies. Finance Minister Adrian Sala says it will continue looking at ways to reduce grocery bills.
24: Government can't do everything, but we're pulling all the levers that we have available to us right now to reduce your grocery bill.
23: The most recent figures from Statistics Canada released today show Manitoba has the third highest inflation rate among provinces in May compared to April. Conservative leader Pierre Poilievre says he isn't sold on Canada's new nuclear strategy. Energy Minister Tim Hodgson says Canada is looking to build up 10 nuclear reactors over the next 15 years. The new reactors could cost up to $100 billion, but the strategy does not say how Canada would pay for them. Toronto-based businessman Larry Tenenbaum has invested